0: traits that are required in a mentor. You know, for example, he has to be trustworthy, you know, has to be good at communicating, has to have knowledge, you know. So if you're looking to be a mentor, you know, you have to ensure that you're working on yourself, you know, in these areas. You can't just get up and say you want to mentor somebody and you're deficient,
1: yes, yes, yes.
0: You know, in many of these areas,
1: yes.
0: You're going to create a problem, you know. So for those of you out there listening,
1: yeah, yeah.
0: I do want to encourage you. It is a good thing to mentor somebody, you know, but you have to invest.
2: Be true to oneself.
0: Yes, exactly.
1: You know, so that
0: you do a good job, you know, in helping somebody. But mentoring somebody is something that we should do, because we all have something we can pass on that can help somebody, you know, improve somebody's life.
1: Amen.
0: You know, so next week I'm looking forward to hearing more.
1: Mm-hmm.
0: I hope you will be too as well.
1: Yeah.
0: So please do tune in to 97.5 Ray of Hope.
2: Point one,
0: sorry. I think I'm tired today.
1: Yeah, definitely.
2: Yeah, so it's important that if we want to go further, that we understand that our lives would require us to have someone guiding us.
1: That's it.
2: Or else we'll have a life of unnecessary struggles.
1: Come on.
2: So stay tuned,
1: wow.
2: As Pastor John says, and next week, same time, 7 p.m., we have Hope here on ZDK 97.1. Have a blessed evening, everyone.
1: Shalom.
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4: It's Talking with Sean on a Monday night.
5: And the census is a tool that you can use to verify some of these things in terms of the way forward in the electoral process. Some of these things have to be driven by the people. Politicians will not change anything that benefits them.
4: So wait, tell me. Fitzy's sins were forgiven, and therefore he gone to heaven? I drunk, right? It tells you how diseased we are in Antigua and Barbuda.
6: But them people, they don't know me. I took up office in October 2023, and at that time, the compliance level I was told was 14 to 18%. Today, St. Kitts can boast to be applicable to the Act of about 98% compliance.
3: That's the

0: talking.
1: And that's what we're going to be doing here on Radio ZDK tonight, here on Radio ZDK 97.1 FM. And it's Talking with Sean for another Monday night. Ah, boy, we're going to have a little bit of a hot one tonight. I got a full house in with me tonight. I have with me right now the great mathematician of Antigua and Barbuda.
2: Leading.
1: Yeah, I'm the man who has revolutionized mathematics in Antigua and Barbuda. And that's obviously Mr. Antonison King. Wait, hold on. I talk and me put you a lot of mercy. And I have with me the astute one and the analyst that a few people keep stopping me and bugging me about. He don't know about what they're bugging me about all the time. I tell him that all the time. And so we're going to be dealing with that right here. And of course, the one and only Goldie is here with me tonight. And we're going to talk politics in the state of Antigua and Barbuda, wherever you are. I want to welcome our listeners overseas, especially Big Bobby and the crew over in Massachusetts, his sister. Good night to you. Every time I come on, I keep forgetting. I didn't forget tonight, though. So here you are, and the crew who's locked on via speaker in New York. Good night to every one of you. All right, let's get it going. We just finished a general election, and I think we're going to win an analysis. So we're going to do a little bit of analysis of what has been taking place and what's going on. I still believe that we are in a honeymoon period. So between now and, I would say, September, we're still in that kind of honeymoon, getting over the whole election thing. So we're going to wait a little while before the action starts to heat up. So I want to start right now with you, Carty. What's your thoughts?
2: Well, good night to your listening and viewing audience. It's good to be back in the house and to have these two distinguished gentlemen alongside me.
1: Yes.
2: And so I'm happy to give my take on the outcome of the last election. And Sean, it's no surprise for me. This is how I will start. The Antigua Barbuda Labour Party has shown itself superior to the opposition United Progressive Party in every way possible that would influence a positive outcome for that party. Mm-hmm. And so we ended up with a 15-1. And of course, one for the Barbu, the People's Movement, which is no surprise. My prediction was a 14-2. And of course, Barbu are making three. Mm-hmm. The only surprise for me, and I don't even want to call it a surprise, but let me use that word loosely, was the St. Mary South.
1: Yeah, that way. Yeah. North or South?
2: South.
3: Shuggy.
2: Yes.
1: Shuggy?
2: Yeah.
1: You mean when it comes with his loss?
2: Yes, his loss. Right, that was a little bit of a surprise, but I can see reasons why. And I had spoken about that MP at the time, and the way he was reacting on social media and on a particular night program on which he appeared, and a lot of the complaints from the constituency in the area and outside of the constituency was that he seemed to be a brafer, a limer like myself. And so when they complain, his reaction was what always troubled me. He says things like, "Am I life or nobody tell me how I'm going to live my life?" And so I think the constituency has responded to that kind of rhetoric from a politician. If you want to say that and you have the urge to say it, perhaps you should say it to an intermediary. And he failed to do that, and I knew he was losing support as a result of some of those comments that he'd been making. But again, by and large, the outcome was not anything of a surprise to me. So those are my opening comment as it relates to the results. And let me just congratulate, of course, the Antigua Barbuda Labour Party's leader, the Honourable Gaston Brown, and those members who are now seated in the House of Representatives. And in particular, my MP, the Honourable Michael Joseph, my MP. The Honourable Michael Joseph of St. John's Rural West, a well-deserved victory.

0: confidence in himself is sufficient. I'm suggesting that it's not only confidence in himself, but a little disrespect that caused him to lose the election. What do you think?
1: I think there was a bit of arrogance, and yes, that does never help politicians when they become arrogant. And so I think while he was doing some work on the ground, given his limited resource, his public utterances were not helpful.
0: What about the trip to Trinidad?
1: Well, it's not so much the trip, but the timing of the trip. He was seemingly missing in action on important occasions of Parliament being empaneled. Mm-hmm. And so you got the feeling or the impression, real or perceived, that he was more interested in a good party than a good parliamentary debate.
0: Okay.
2: Yeah, but I think, though, is that, don't you think it was a bit, because he's new to the game, so to speak, it was a bit of naivety on his part to think that he could have gotten away with it. I'm not aware of any serious politician that would think that they have it in the bag. I'm not aware. I'm not saying it doesn't happen. I'm just saying I'm not aware. My whole life I've always said you never know what's going to happen because you don't know what somebody's going to do when they go into the voting booth. Yes, they may tell you this. Statistically, it may show this, but obviously human beings are such that they can waffle and anything can change their mind. Don't you think it was a bit of naivety on his behalf, on his part, to think that how he was impregnable?
1: Inexperience, politically speaking. Mm-hmm. He's a fairly intelligent guy and mm-hmm. should have some basis in common sense. Mm-hmm. But again, you know, like I always say about judges, there's something that eventually affects them called hubris.
2: Mm-hmm.
1: And so I think he was impacted, given his inexperience, by that level of arrogance and believed that he was impregnable in mm-hmm. terms of his re-election.
2: Mm-hmm.
1: But again, his work on the ground was not speaking to him doing anything that was exceptional. And so the balance between the two didn't play out in his favor at all.
2: But you know, the one thing that strikes me is that I believe that this general election was not just a matter of people voting for a particular party, but considering all the external factors and what has been going on, there were only two ways you can look at it. You had to look at promises and you had to look at what was happening on the ground, what was being accomplished. But there's also the fact of capacity and competence. That played a big part in this past general election.
0: I want to ask my good friend another question, because
2: mm-hmm.
0: this is something I'm contemplating.
2: Mm-hmm.
0: How do you account for the UPP nearly winning the 23 election and losing so dismally in 2026? What are the causes? What's the reason for it?
1: The simple answer is a house divided against itself cannot stand. I don't know that I can answer that any better.
2: Mm-hmm.
1: But I think that scripture
0: mm-hmm.
1: Or that saying is very telling.
0: I noticed when yes. my good friend Richard Lewis was campaigning, mm-hmm. he was campaigning for Richard Lewis. He didn't really come out and say vote for the UPP.
2: Mm-hmm.
0: And I thought that, boy, you're in trouble. You know.
1: Well, let me speak to former MP Richard Lewis. And so I like to call him the great pretender.
0: Mm-hmm. Oh, Lord.
1: I have known him for upward of 20, 25 years.
0: Mm-hmm.
1: And he talks a good talk. He uses social media reasonably well. And a lot of what he has done, from my own personal observation, is to use opportune times and moments to take pictures and put them up on social media to give the impression as if he's doing a ton of work within the St. John's Rural West area. And that is not so. A lot of people call in and praise him from what they see on social media, but I am on the ground. And I give you an example. In the lead up to the 2023 elections, where I ran as an independent candidate in that election, Mr. Richard Lewis, Senator Richard Lewis, I believe he was then, did some cleanup of the Five Island football field where a backhoe was used to push back some cassie bush and so. But what happened, the cassie bush was left there, and so the same problem persisted, because when the guys kick the ball, they go into the cassie bush mm-hmm. and they can't.

0: It's just as if the cash tree there was still there. But it was splashed all over social media that...
1: As an achievement.
0: Like an achievement, which was not at all. I give you another example. Leading up to this election, this recent election, I live on Buckley Street, and that street was terribly dirty from people bringing out their solid waste and placing them on the side of the road. And so it was Whit Monday, and I was having a little thing gathering in my at my property. And Senator Richard Lewis, as he was then, MP Richard Lewis, sorry, pulled up, a truck came, a backhoe came, and just on my corner alone, the truck collected some garbage from there. He took some pictures, some really nice pictures, and then he took off. The rest of the street was left in a mess. Okay. I call MP Michael Joseph, who was just the prospective candidate then, and tell him, listen, I need you to send somebody to clean up Buckley Street. And within 2-3 days, I kid you not, there were about 50 workers on the street cleaning up that street. But Richard Lewis would have splashed on the social media page that he did this wonderful cleanup. So you would have gotten the impression that he cleaned the whole street as opposed to that one little spot where he spent half an hour with the truck and the backhoe just for a picture moment. Yes, that is how the guy has operated. His future really is outside of the opposition party. I think, though, he should renew negotiations with the Labour Party with a view to perhaps a senator, not a senator, an ambassadorial appointment. I think his days in elective politics is really over. Save and except, though, he may have one other chance. I understand there's to be a splitting of the Rural West constituency. And if he still has some political interests, he may want to make a run for that other half, but certainly he cannot beat MP Michael Joseph in any future election. That is
1: that's your opinion.
0: That will not happen, right? But he may have a chance if it is split in two and he has another opponent. He just may have a chance, so he may be thinking about that. But his future with the United Progressive Party and what he wants, in particular leadership, that was what Mr. Richard Lewis has been about, becoming Prime Minister of this nation, and that would have mean he had to be leader of the UPP, and that was his focus. So his focus was not so much about the party, as you would have observed, but about himself, you see, unfortunately.
1: Is that different from the focus of Harold Lovell?
0: I think on his comeback, I think he was right to focus on winning his seat, given that he was not the leader and he didn't want to overshadow the leader. I think that his approach was not bad because he had the propensity to overshadow. And so I think he tried to curb that by not appearing to be on the forefront as wanting to displace MP Pringle. So I think he had to be strategic. I don't know how well it worked, but I didn't have an issue with the manner in which he campaigned. And it's no secret, there has been a terrible fracture within the United Progressive Party that cannot be healed, and they just need to collapse the thing.
1: Every fracture can be healed.
0: Not
1: if you get the right healer.
0: I don't know. Sometimes I need replacement parts. I can't find no place.
1: Well, remember, this party was in government for 10 years.
0: Yes.
1: And then nearly won the 23 election.
0: Yes.
1: And then you see this demise and fragmentation. Mm-hmm. Something is wrong.
0: Something is wrong. And I predicted it. Going back to 2024, which is the same year they had the...
2: you predicted it right on here.
0: Yes. Right here. I recall that I appeared on another radio station, Big Issues, I can mention that, as a guest, and it was just before the by-election. So not the by-election, the convention of the United Progressive Party, where
1: Pringle was elected.
0: MP Pringle was elected as the leader of that party. And you would know that prior to that, there was a letter that had circulated in the public domain that I thought was unnecessary. If people are supporting a particular leader over the other, you have to be careful not to give the other side any ammunition to shoot you. And so I thought when that letter surfaced, and of course my dear cousin there, I understand, was a signatory, I thought it was Sean, burned by blood, you know. And so I thought it was ill time. It should not have circulated in the public. And the fact even if it was not intended, the fact that you write it, you open yourself to that possibility. Yeah. I think they could have quietly gone into that election, supported who they want to support, and leave it there. But that letter, I think, is the prick that bus was what was a growing sore, a pus that accumulated within that party.
1: What role?
0: Let me finish.
1: Yeah, okay.
0: So that pricked the whole thing, and the thing started ooze from that point, and they have never recovered. I said on that program that that has nipped the pus that will continue to ooze out of that rotten organization, as I thought it had become over the years since the departure of the Prime Minister, the former Prime Minister, Baldwin Spencer. And it was growing under him. The bump had appeared, and it was growing, and eventually it turned to a pus. Because in order to have healing, you have to release that pus. So there was that political pus. And so that needed to come out, but I'm not sure that what brought it out should have been what, would have been could have been the catalyst. And so at that moment, I said that this was going to lead the United Progressive Party into free fall from which they will never recover. And I was challenged on that comment in 2024 when they had the leadership race, I believe. And my words have come to fruition. You see, they didn't fall on stony ground. And so until and unless something revolutionary happened in that party, a renaissance, then they're going no place, really.
1: Now, before we bring in Goldie, I noticed that during the election, there were no past candidates or legends of the UPP coming out to help the younger ones. What is the reason for that?
0: They have become disillusioned, disenfranchised, loss of interest in the political process. The way that party has been moving, they have not been following their mantra of people first, and many have become very selfish, and those who came in to the latter end and became prospective candidates did not invite, to my understanding, the involvement of those individuals. And the biggest problem, and I repeat, the biggest problem in that party is the leadership. And when I see the talk about the leadership, I'm talking about Dame Giselle Isaac, and I'm talking about MP Pringle. And so we saw a reflection of what is happening. You see, this election, I believe, or I think, was about the party base. The ABLP party was able to get their base excited and motivated to vote in the election. The UPP, with a fractured base, could not get, I believe approximately about 30 to 40% of the UPP base, because of the fracture, did not go to vote. They got some new voters, so did the Labour Party. But for me, this election was about the party base and the lack or the inability for the UPP to motivate their base because of the fracture between the Pringle factor and the Richard Lewis Harrell factor. Then it clearly impacted every candidate. And it had to be known to them, but I think people have determined to throw caution to the wind. And as we say, there are people, when they play in a cricket game, the bat and ball is theirs, and sometimes the stump. And so they want to bat first, and they want to bowl first, and they want to keep to. And so when they can't do that, they take up ball, bat, and stump, and they go home. I think that the leadership of the United Progressive Party is currently constituted in MP Pringle and Dame D. Giselle Isaac have determined that they do not care what happened to this party. They are not leaving. Let it collapse, right? Because they realize they have no future in that party. Him as a leader, that is, I mean, he will always likely be the representative of All Saints West and St. Louis. I think the people loves him, and the possibility of him winning his seat will continue to exist. But him leading the United Progressive Party and becoming Prime Minister of this great nation just will not ever happen. And the time has come and must come for him to accept his inability, his lack of capacity to become prime minister of this country. And so it makes no sense of you continuing to hold on to the political leadership of your party and preventing your party rising from the ashes. And the same is to be said about the chairperson. She needs to do the honorable thing and step aside and tell him to do so. Because if she does not tell him to do so, he will never do so on his own. He is the puppet and she is the puppeteer. And of course, they have a legal puppet master as well that is involved in the equation, who I believe is attorney at law, Chaku, Leon Chaku Semester. And so with that three persons, the three godhead within that party, as I believe they see themselves, they will not be able to resurrect that party with those individuals being at the helm. Of course, I don't think political parties should get rid of people. You should find ways in order to get them to remove themselves and go into other areas where they can be of some benefit. Politics is about numbers, and I don't believe about parties should run anybody. I like particularly the approach of the Honourable Prime Minister, the head of the Labour Party, who is inviting all and sundry to come, and they're coming. Mm-hmm. And people are blaming the Honourable Prime Minister, the leader of the Labour Party, for mashing up the UPP. I never heard some foolishness. What is supposed to be the role of a political party? It's not to stamp on your opponent and put them down. As long as you're not doing anything illegal in that process, that is your job. And him being effective to bring people from that side to his side speaks to his extreme ability.
1: The best people from that party into this party.
0: I don't know about the best, but they have some capacity.
2: And Mr. Carty, seeing that the UPP almost, right, win the last election, the Prime Minister, right, in calling this snappy election, he thought he had it well thought out. And he himself went out there, was out there campaigning even more than the ministers and them.
0: Mm-hmm, mm-hmm. I carry no brief for the Prime Minister, but I will say this. His political strategy rises above all others
2: of course
0: that I have known to be in politics, you know. You have to give jacket, and that is what I am known for.
2: Very, very
0: and
2: much.
0: I hear people talk about, calling a snap election is unfair. Unfair to who? I don't understand. When
1: they added, we should have fixed date for election. So tell me, apart from America, which other country have fixed dates for election?
0: Well, I'm okay now. I am okay with the population saying that they would prefer fixed term election. And if that is what the population wants, but for the time being, what we have is the right of any political leader or any prime minister, anyone, whether it be the UPP or the ALP.
1: You win the last time, you can call
0: that's
1: them.
0: Right. And we remember that the Honorable Baldwin Spencer of the United Progressive Party, as prime minister, played with the election because he had the right to.
1: Yes.
0: I saw Nora, he was trying to strategize, so he moved it from the right pocket, the back pocket, to the top pocket, to cross pocket, so in a jacket pocket, and so it was his right, and I never thought that I had a right to question that right under the Constitution. So that is what we have for now. So you can't blame a man for using the constitutional powers that is given to him to determine
1: by
0: election.
1: By the Constitution.
0: I'm not arguing about those individuals who are of the view that fixed term elections are fairer or is a fairer process. I would not have an argument with them. But in the meantime, stop saying or suggesting that the Prime Minister did something untoward or unethical, politically or otherwise, for using his authority on the Constitution.
1: Okay, explain this now.
0: And finally, persons should put the responsibility where it should lie. An opposition party
1: must always be ready. Always.
0: You take it from there.
1: Always and be ready. Why?
0: Yes.
1: There were some people who were saying, instead of calling a by-election after Sir Robin left, he could have called the general election. Explain, in your view, why he called the by-election and the general election after.
0: Well, clearly, it's political strategy.
2: Of course.
0: And I was intrigued by it, and I saw where it was going. He was using the by-election
2: to
0: determine.
2: Exactly.
0: You know, and it was a good reflection. Mm-hmm. And we saw the outcome of the Randy Baltimore election and the by-election. The results were quite similar in terms of outcome. And he tested the water going that route to see whether or not the Labour Party was losing ground. He already had some words on the ground, some polling and whatever done, but he wanted to be sure. And that presented an ideal opportunity for him to see if there was any leaning towards or away from his party. Mm-hmm. And so I thought that it was a brilliant strategy. Because he didn't plan to have the election as early as
2: Let me tell you something, Mr. Carter.
1: Yes, 3 years.
2: I went on the campaign trail many times. Mm-hmm. And let me tell you, the Prime Minister, he don't pass out. Even sometimes people say, the UPP people there. He said, them me want.
0: Yes. But that's what
2: some people said. That from the air said, are UPP people them they be? Yeah. Prime Minister said, no. He go and call it, they answer.
1: They don't want you. They tell you to leave.
2: Good strategy.
0: Those are who are for you will likely always be for you. And even Jesus said it. I came not to call the righteous. Who? I came to call sinners. Mm-hmm. Right? So at the end of the day, he leave those and the 99 sheep and the one get lost. He go for the last one and say, listen, them they done for me. We done secure them. So who may have to go look for now? At them who have support me. And so then the Prime Minister must be given kudos for being very strategic, politically speaking. And for me, I think he is a reasonably good leader that this country needs for this moment. I do not see by any stretch of imagination that MP Pringle could stand to give this nation the kind of support that it needed on the international scene. It was a tale of two leaders. Mm-hmm. And it was clear that one had lacked the capacity to give us the kind of representation in this global warfare that is going on. And so I was I was okay with it. I continue to say the problem that I have with the Antigua-Barbuda Labour Party and my Prime Minister, the issue of accountability. I am troubled. When you spend $10 that me give you, me want to know how we spend and me able to verify it. Mm-hmm. That is the one issue that I will continue to have with the Labour Party, and until I see that beginning to happen, I will not stop saying it. I am demanding your count for every dollar in a proper way. I also want to say that with the selection of board members, I think it's a spit in the face of the people of Antigua and Barbuda for the Prime Minister to have appointed Ambassador Patrice Luke to be chairman of Transport Board, given the scandal and the perception out there about vehicles and so, and his own involvement through the two dealers and so. I do not think that appointing him as chairman of Transport Board, that statutory body, I thought it was improper and a disrespect.
2: The guy they used to work with, Hadid?
3: Baba.
0: And I'm troubled about that. I'm okay with all the other appointments that I know of, but that one troubled me, and I didn't know about the Prime Minister.
1: I'm hearing that
0: need to do something about that.
2: Me, I forgot for me pound of flesh too, because
0: many are displeased about
2: me
0: that.
2: Come out and me campaign hard for the party and work hard, come registration every night, go to executive meeting. Me want for a pound of flesh too.
0: Yes, and you should get it. That's what politics are all about.
1: Mr. Kaki.
0: Yes, please.
1: The general election of 2023, the turnout was 70%.
0: Yes.
1: For this election, the turnout was 62%.
0: Yes.
1: Do you know that more people voted in 2023 than in 2026?
0: Well, absolutely. Yeah. And I predicted it. In fact, I was invited on a radio program on election watch night on Twin Island Media. And when I was asked a question about what I thought the voters' turnout would be, and I said, for my assessment on the ground, we're looking at about 60 to 65. And so it was when they did the tabulation, 62%. And I could feel it. As I said, my reconnaissance on the ground suggested it was going to be a low turnout, and that never favors an opposition party. So I knew, and that is what caused me to say that I was looking at a 14-2. And then, of course, Barbuda winning the seat, looking at 14-3 in terms of the government and the opposition benches. I am also very troubled with the fact they've gone back to the same thing of appointing Pringle as opposition leader. I thought...
1: No. I have to defend that. Mr. Pringle represents a party that got 14,000 votes.
0: Correct.
1: Mr. Trevor Walker represent a party that got 600 votes.
0: Fair enough.
1: You have to appoint Pringle.
0: No, we're not denying that.
1: Oh.
0: That is not being denied. But there can be a compromise reached between the two.
1: For
0: the time being.
1: You have to take the two people, Mr. Pringle and Mr.
3: Walker.
1: Trevor Walker, yes. To make that decision.
0: Correct.
1: Without that,
0: yes,
1: the Governor General had no option but to appoint.
0: Again, my thing is not with the Governor General. The Governor General did what he's supposed to do in law.
1: Yes,
0: but
1: according
0: to
1: the Constitution.
0: You, as part of the strategy.
2: As a strategy, you
0: yes,
2: are
0: a coalition between the Barbu, the People Movement, and the UPP, which has been growing and have been, you know, for a long time in play. They could have come to the consensus and doing that and asked the Governor General, based on our discussion and agreement between us, this is what we
1: But want. How do you think it, that it will be taken done, by the UPP
0: but
1: supporters?
0: If their part, listen to me, the UPP have to lead, okay? Sometime you have to guide the democracy, okay? Now, I do not think that they would have gotten any major problem from their supporter if the leadership of the UPP had this conversation with the BPM and come back to them and say, this is what we think is in the interest of moving our party forward. It is clear that the guy who's appointed as leader of the opposition lacks the capacity, lacks the population has little or no confidence in him. His very party colleagues have zero confidence in him. Not zero.
1: So
0: but
1: why did they appoint him as the
0: it's
1: leader
0: a selfishness.
1: Of the party.
0: We go back to the same point again. Selfishness and not about growth and development and refreshing of the party.
2: Do you know that Trevor Walker sit in the Prime Minister seat already?
0: But of course,
2: you
0: he
2: know
0: acted
2: that,
0: as
2: right?
0: Prime Minister
2: when Baldwin went
0: when
2: away,
0: he was minister,
2: followed. Right?
0: He was Minister of Public Works.
2: Yeah, and he sit in the Prime Minister seat.
0: He's
2: when Baldwin went to travel, he left Trevor Walker.
0: They cannot be a more
2: as
0: capable.
2: As deputy, and he sit in the seat. Right?
0: They cannot be a more capable member of the opposition.
2: He and Daniel may fall out.
0: Yeah,
2: and then maybe he gives Walker and Daniel.
0: Yes. They cannot be a more capable person to sit in the seat of Prime Minister than Trevor Walker at this time.
2: He did it
0: looking
2: already.
0: So I thought that having recognized the reality of MP Jamal Pringle not be in a position to properly fulfill his duties for 8 years. He got 8 years. I thought they should have done that with him, where they have the discussion, let Walker take the role and let him learn at Walker's feet. And then this time around, maybe he would have been more prepared.
2: But Walker more experienced than him.
1: Listen to this. Those people in the UPP who were trying to become leaders, none of them win their seat. And the man who they don't want won his seat.
0: Yes.
1: Comment on that for me. Tell me what it is.
0: The truth is, it's a garrison, what you call a garrison community, right? Just as St. Philip, Barbuda, at this time.
1: St. Philip's North.
0: St. Philip's North and St. Peter's and so. Those are what you call garrison political constituencies.
2: Yep.
0: So it is no surprise that Pringle won out. But the gentleman who he ran against is somebody who the UPP put a real number on. Real number. He incompetent, he not bright. And yet, look how close he came.
1: His old road saved him.
0: Yes, his old road saved him. In fact, he won last election, I believe, by over 700 votes.
1: Yeah, 700.
0: Yeah, 750 or something.
1: Yeah.
0: And coming to this election, what was the number? What accounted for that result? That he was 100 and something vote is what he came out by this
1: 164.
0: Election. 164. So there we have it. So it is a clear reflection that there are issues with the party that even impacted him.
2: Yep.
0: And it is he who impacted himself
2: of course.
0: Fact that I thought that what he should have done just prior to the election is just hand things over to Mr. Lovell. You see, because people are clearly watching the matchup between the Honorable Gaston Brown and the Honorable Jamal Pringle, and it was chalk to cheese. And so at the end of the day, I thought it would have been
2: saying.
0: A good strategy to say, listen, hey, I'm handing over this, doing the honorable thing. I'm handing over this so people can see there's a possibility that if the UPP had some chance of winning, Harold would become Prime Minister.
2: Giselle
0: and
2: said
0: Jamal
2: no way.
0: Pringle.
2: Giselle said
0: yeah,
2: no.
0: And she directed the puppet. She pulled the string and said, hey,
2: Giselle said no way.
0: I heard that there was some discussion and it got to a point where he agreed and then capitulated after some excuse was made up. Sound like what is going on
1: in the previous election, Pringle won by 750.
0: I thought so.
1: In this election, you win by 163
0: votes. So what does that tell you? That is a significant fall off of voters in that area against a candidate who they spoke about in the vilest of way, mm-hmm. and thought that he was a Judas. Well, mm-hmm. That they may be right with that, but you know,
2: that's well, we won't say they're right with that. We not agree.
0: But at the end of the day, he was able to give him a good run, mm. And I hear that he is saying that his Senator Lamy Newton is saying that if the leader of the leadership of the ABLP had put more resources in him, to be able to impact the election in a greater way, doing more things in the community.
1: I thought he did very well.
0: He would have
2: so you want him to put more into Colin Green than Lamy?
0: Without question. And Colin Green disappointed because they say certain things didn't happen that were supposed to happen.
1: Colin who?
0: Colin
3: James, one second, gentlemen.
0: And won by 10 votes.
3: Gentlemen. Let me just make a caveat here. I see that we're going to get... yeah, there's some people are saying they're having some Facebook audio problems.
0: Yes,
3: I saw that so we're looking into that. Mm-hmm. But you can go on the other platforms and you can watch via Facebook while the TuneIn and the other social media platforms are quite, this is for the overseas listeners, quite clear. Go ahead.
2: Sean, Gwyneth, you say hi, good evening, everyone.
3: I saw it. So, okay, but so just give them a chance to look at the audio for the Facebook. So if it comes in and out, just to let you know, you can look at it clear on Facebook, but if you, the other social media streaming platforms are clear, it's just the Facebook audio, and they're looking into that. Go ahead, sorry
0: right,
3: guys.
0: So they're saying that they did a hatchet job on Senator Lamy Newton, as he now is, mm-hmm. and
1: but they did again, one on Anthony Smith too.
0: Yes, without question.
1: But Anthony Smith came too.
0: Yes, he did, and again, because it was an election of the masses, mm-hmm. you see, and that favored Anthony Smith. Mm-hmm. How Lovell, I mean, to his credit, he didn't do badly,
1: no,
0: given the significant shift away from the opposition party because, it's more stay home as opposed to a shift, I think, you know. Significant number of their voters just stayed at home because of the confusion. The internal
1: and another thing I noticed,
0: chaos.
1: The number of spoiled ballots.
0: Mm-hmm.
1: And in one constituency, I think the city south, mm-hmm. there were 48 spoiled ballot, mm-hmm. in a constituency of just over 2,000.
0: Yes,
1: and I thought that people were deliberately spoiling the ballot because they didn't want to vote for UPP.
0: Yes, yes. Mm-hmm. Yes.
1: That's my opinion.
3: Interesting. You know, one of the things, gentlemen, is that I really believe that at this last election, it really was about competence and capacity.
0: Yes, yep. Yes.
3: And really what is happening is people are looking to their future. There are many people, they may not like the Labour Party, the Prime Minister, others. I remember standing up at by Seaview Farm and All Saints Road, and ladies say, look, if I see me inside here, me used to be something with Harold's secretary, and look, if y'all see me, say, I must know where me tan.
0: Mm-hmm.
3: So if she's making a statement like that, and the others, I think this was clearly about, it was a matter of performance versus promises, and it was about capacity and competence. Mm-hmm. And I've said it before, and I've been saying it all again, I like Pringle, nice enough fella. Mm-hmm. There's no way Pringle has that calling. That's not for him. You know, he can win his seat, et cetera, but that's not his calling. Leadership is just not his calling. And I think that the Labour Party, through the Honorable Gaston Brown, people looked at that, the business community, the others, and decided how often yam too.
0: Mm-hmm.
3: You understand what I'm saying?
0: Yeah.
3: How often yam too. So therefore they looked to the future.
0: Mm-hmm.
3: And it was, you're right, Carty too, mm-hmm. and King and got his competence and over capacity.
0: Yeah. That is what the major
3: simple
0: hallmark of the snap election was
3: right
0: about, leadership and competence. And like myself, again, I am no supporter of the Antigua Barbuda, mm-hmm. Labour Party, and I'm proud to say that. But I live in a reality. I don't live in a bubble. And there was no way, as a businessman myself, that I could have seen handing over the leadership of this country to the Honorable Jamal Pringle. It just would not happen. And I made up my mind I was not going to stay home. I was not going to spoil my vote.
2: Would you work for the government? Or
0: of course. Actually, I do.
1: So from the start,
0: yeah.
1: Say vote for Michael Joseph.
0: Yeah.
2: If you work,
0: I am a consultant with the National solid waste management.
2: Say it and bread, man.
0: Well, even without them, I've been eating.
2: Yeah, well, I know you're an Antiguan.
0: No, I qualify myself, you know.
2: But also, me work with the government. I never know that.
0: I don't work with the government. I'm a consultant with the.
2: But they eat on bread, chew that.
0: Well, we eat. Maybe I put a piece of cheese in the bread.
1: Mr. Carty, can we look at what you consider to be highlights in the election? I have some, but I want to hear what you think.
0: Okay.
1: What are the highlights?
0: But I'm going to use the opportunity to send a warning, though, to my MP, Michael Joseph, down by the mayor. He has to be careful, and I made the call to him, and I said it. Boss man, I can call him my son because I have a son who is 36 years old. Mm-hmm. I believe I can be his father. So balancing your obligation to your constituency and to the nation of Antigua and Barbuda take a particular kind of skill set.
3: It does.
0: A boss, if you don't have that,
3: it does.
0: You're finished.
3: It does.
0: That is exactly what happened to the Honorable Baldwin Spence, in my view.
1: And it happened in St. Vincent too in the last election.
0: Fair enough. Mm. But let me tell you, the Honorable Baldwin Spencer was not able to find that balance, and he didn't put in place the mechanism that could help him to create that balance. He failed to do that. I don't even lock a foot out,
2: and so on.
0: I don't think it was deliberate. I just don't think he was thoughtful enough. I didn't think he had sufficient managerial experience in the boardroom and so to teach him these things. Because I've known him for more than half my life, and he never really managed nothing.
2: You know, the practical way, the theory.
0: Right? And so you have to understand politics and how you stay in government. The Honorable Gaston Brown understands that. He is strategic about everything he does, and his mission is to remain in office for as long as he wishes. Mm-hmm. So he gone four now, right? People say, oh, four short-term election. Well, that is his strategy. It worked for him, and he have the right under the Constitution. So I want to say to my representative, as I said to him already, that you need to find that balance. Put the mechanisms in place to ensure you service your constituents. They're the ones who get you there. Never forget that. Once they vote you out, you're gone. You're in a ministerial appointment, the option is not available to you. So find that balance and serve the people well. Come to us ever so often, maybe
1: every
0: twice
1: week.
0: You have plenty to do. Twice a year or quarter.
1: No, what I mean, I like to see a place in the constituency
0: that they come there and meet every week.
1: Yes,
0: he still does that, and I tell him you have to do that. But in terms of a town hall kind of meeting, let's say at the basketball area there with some good seating and a cover.
1: Every 6 months.
0: At least once every quarter or once every 6 months, bring us together. In fact, I've been begging Mr. Richard Lewis, Honorable Richard Lewis, as he was then, to do that. And from 2023, the man get elected.
1: Never
0: have a town hall meeting, never meet with us, and going on parliament and around the place talking on radio, talking about, oh, I'm speaking on behalf of my constituents. He wasn't speaking on behalf of me, because you're not going to ask me what is my issue. How can you think that you can be an effective politician without coming to your... I'm talking about to all them other politicians as well. You know, those who have the power of the incumbency are at an advantage. They have government money and resources that they can... But you as an opposition party boss, you have to connect to the people. You have to do things in the community. I talk about give money, me talk about you can organize activities, social
2: campaigns and
0: sporting activities, social activities, bring people together to talk to them, young people who want work, teach them how to do resumes, take a list of them, call some business places and
2: develop
0: say,
2: neighborhood watches
0: there you go, excellent. Those are the things that you have to do. Like a football league, you beg cool and smooth and trophy and $500 and so, and you get things going and keep things going, like a bingo carnival come, get a $1,500 and one bingo. This is a carnival mass money, and these are little things that you can do to keep a food fair when people register for pay the money. You don't have a pay thing. All you have to do is tell come to the community center and register for food fair, $150 per vendor. Right? And that money going to the constituency can be used for it. There's so much you can do. But you know, they try to convince the people, oh, because we're not in government, we can't do nothing for help. It is absolute BS.
1: Rubbish.
0: It is nonsense.
1: Rubbish.
0: You see? And so I'm saying to Michael Joseph, and I've said it to him, boss, son, you need to do these things that I'm telling you to do in order to preserve your election cycle over and over. You have a great future. When I look at the United, the ABLP, mm-hmm. in terms of future leader, once the Prime Minister say finish with it, you look like the next one to mm-hmm. come. You know, the ghetto produces prime ministers. That's mm-hmm. what we are known for.
1: Yeah. Yep.
0: You see? That is what we're known for. Our representatives start with Savisi, mm-hmm. ghetto. Mm-hmm. Then we come Baldwin Spencer, mm-hmm. three elections. Well,
2: and went, Walter, the third one, man.
0: Right. And then you come forward now, and you know you had the Honorable Gaston Brown, who has significant ties in the community, mm-hmm. and now we have Michael Joseph. Mm-hmm. We just have a way of producing prime ministers, mm-hmm. you see? And so I'm looking at Michael Joseph to fall in line. Mm-hmm. But he has to do these things to keep and stay connected to the people. But I tell him, let me tell you, see how I hit Londell Benjamin, the Honorable Londell Benjamin as he was? He married to my cousin, okay?
1: Sure.
0: This is Norman Benjamin.
3: Yeah. I sound like I connected down there, and yes. I'm going to listen to you.
1: That couple is my good friend.
0: I beat him politically. Well, how do I love him?
2: You know that put me in mind of?
0: Tell me.
2: When Nax Internet mm-hmm. was the caretaker for Barbuda, and mm-hmm. she was not doing what she was doing, I used to beat a lot. Mm-hmm. And I get a lot of feedback, I get a lot of hatred for it now.
0: Yes.
2: And then now Kenja mm-hmm. Beza is there. Mm-hmm. If he does not do better, he's yes. going to get the same thing from me. I mean, okay, who hate me?
0: Yes, yep. you can still vote for them now. You love them, you go vote for them. But when they're falling off the track, you have to say something
2: with them
0: to bring them back on the track.
2: Yeah, they just keep over your head like they're not listening. You fight so hard to get them there.
0: Yes.
1: Okay, don't forget what the highlights of the election.
0: Right, so again, MP Michael Joseph,
2: election we're talking
0: find
2: about.
0: That balance so that you can have longevity in politics as our representative. Highlights of the election. It was a fort for the Honourable Prime Minister, I thought. The snap election. That was a highlight for me. Nothing for me really stood out. Except that we knew that the UPP was going to get a trashing.
1: You think they knew that? You think they knew that?
0: Of course they knew that. They have admitted, we listened to them, and they said that their polls were showing them losing in every constituency save and except that one. And I think that is what led their chairperson to saying, as far as me concerned, all I can lose, I see it was to that effect. Only he one capable of winning.
1: You can't
0: so
1: say that.
0: They were reading the can't say that. But she says so.
1: I don't see how you can say that and still remain in the party.
0: It was a political, greatest political stupidity.
1: Mr. Pringle also did something. Pringle mm-hmm. is my friend, right?
0: Yes.
1: I like him. Yes. I go by him and talk. I used to teach his girlfriend.
0: Yes.
1: But he did some things which I thought was unnecessary. Mm-hmm. Before the election, he mm-hmm. made a big thing in the parliament and so on. Mm-hmm. With I think it was for tribute for
3: Sir Robin, yeah.
1: And that was totally unnecessary. Mm-hmm, mm-hmm. And even after the election and they came back, you cannot bring the Governor General here mm-hmm. to do something and then say, hold on, Governor General, let us swear in this man. Mm-hmm. You can't do that.
0: Yes.
1: So Pringle know he should never attend it. Trevor Walker did not attend. Mm-hmm. And then he go in and all the people walk out with him and then one go on radio and say, they should have swore mm-hmm. in. The law must be sacred. And they're times when you call parliament for a particular thing, mm-hmm. you can't go and do little ordinary things. So I thought that he looked like he had a knife cutting his own throat and so on. Mm-hmm. Some of the things that he did. But I like him as a person. But we have to admit, he doesn't appear to be in the same category with the prime minister. I mean, I'm not saying
0: that
1: anything
0: hurtful. That is the obvious.
1: But he also made some mistakes. Mm-hmm. And let me point out, they moved the girl Quinn, Pearl Quinn, in from St. John's Rural North mm-hmm. and put her in City East. I mean,
0: she's not electable anyway you put her.
1: Oh, Lord of mercy, don't add that yet. That's your opinion. Anybody is electable. But
0: I don't know about that.
1: Her attitude, I have had encounters with her.
0: Yes.
1: You know, and before an election, out here in my front door, say, "Me not going to Antonis in King Yard because Gaston Brown will go in any yard. If they don't want him in there, they drive him out and he go boy business." But in politics, you have to take everybody as a possible voter. So that they made that mistake. 2 weeks before the election, they move a man off the radar to run against Sir Cutie Benjamin. To me, those things don't make no sense. And they move France from running against Cutie to go in St. Paul. Mm-hmm. You cannot do these things at the last moment. Mm-hmm. And they have two candidates there who were not born in Antigua. I have no problem with that. But they have people who are not born in Antigua shouldn't vote.
3: No, hold on there, Mr. King. Mr. King, yeah. Mr. King, I really don't, if you're not born in Antigua and Barbuda, mm-hmm. I don't have a problem if you hold positions, but I'm in the House of Representatives. If you do your research, you may have some folks who are not there and we're naturalized citizens all their life, and they go into certain positions. Mm-hmm. But I don't feel that if you, because there is something about the connection between the individual and the
1: Where
3: land.
1: Where was Lester Bird born?
3: He was born in
2: but the appearance from Antigua.
3: He was born in the United States, but he was here. I'm saying that if you're born in, you need to be born and bred right here in Antigua and Barbuda, especially if you're going to hold the office of Prime Minister.
1: Mm-hmm.
3: That's sacrosanct.
2: Yeah, but his parents,
3: that is sacrosanct to me. I have a problem with that. I don't like nobody coming and saying, I don't mind you holding all the other positions, but when it comes to being the Prime Minister or holding certain positions that I believe should be sacrosanct. Mm-hmm. For the nation of Antigua and Barbuda. That's how I feel about it.
0: So let's be clear. Are you saying that in the case of your dear uncle, that you thought that he should not have
1: been the Prime Minister?
0: Let's be clear.
3: I don't talk with water in my mouth. You need to be born. Fair, yeah. Fair. All right. You can't say for someone that's never logo.
0: That will rule me out too.
3: Yeah, you too.
2: and Sean, you too. Sean, me three.
3: You're not born in Antigua and Barbuda.
2: Sean, I'm me three.
3: I don't care.
2: So 1, 2, 3. Think it's me born.
3: You can't be for Sungo and not Lungo. You understand what I'm saying?
2: Think it's me born.
3: Boss.
1: We were talking about the mistakes.
0: Right.
1: Of the UPB.
0: So if I can respond to a couple of things before me lose.
3: We take a break. Right.
0: So we talk about the moving Mrs. Pearl Quinn Williams.
1: Yes, Mrs. Pearl Quinn.
3: Hold on, guys. Let me take a quick call and go to break. Hold your thought, Carty. Yes. Good night.
4: Hello, good night, Antigua Barbuda.
3: Good night, Sean. Good night, sir.
4: And good night, Goldie.
2: Good night.
4: And good night, Sir King.
1: Well, that's
4: and Sir King. Sir King.
1: No, just King. King.
4: Good night to
1: Sir I'm a King already, I don't want to be Sir. King
4: right.
1: Is higher than Sir.
4: Well, you're a man, of course.
3: Yeah.
1: But Mr. Carty is here. You have to call Mr. Carty in here, too. You have to call Mr.
4: Very important discussion.
3: Uh-huh.
4: Because, you know, that is one of the things that you create a problem because we all need to speak our minds. I'm for it. Because by doing that, it shows clearly that we are for a nation.
3: Mm-hmm.
4: And I just want to say, Mr. Carty.
0: Yes, sir.
4: This is one thing I love about you, right?
0: Mm-hmm.
4: Is that you really drive hard.
0: Thank you.
4: Just as I said, the president says drinks or something. Yes.
1: Drive fast on
4: right
1: the road?
4: Right now, somebody not on the right, right?
0: Well, there you go. Exactly.
4: All right. I just want to say, let us kind of, because listen, I support governance. I support my country most of all.
0: Mm-hmm. Mm-hmm.
4: And I'm telling you, and you feel me bad.
0: Mm-hmm.
4: I'm in City West.
0: Mm-hmm.
4: I support great governance. I'm for country.
0: Mm-hmm.
4: But hear this. I'm keeping my prime minister, our prime minister, with fire on their foot, because yeah, wrong is wrong, right is right. Mm-hmm. And I just ask God to continue to bless him, bless his cabinet, bless all who is there, and bless Antigua and Barbuda, most of all the masses, because without us, there is no nation. Mm-hmm. I just want to say, drive home,
0: yes,
4: and let us continue to stand firm. Mm-hmm. Speak our mind, mm-hmm, and let us reason and don't fight.
0: Yes, yeah. Thank you for that contribution,
3: all right,
0: caller.
3: All right, mm-hmm, thank you very much. It's now 9:02. We're going to take a quick break, gentlemen. Mm-hmm. And for those of you, I forget, but I keep forgetting, but this WhatsApp, if you want to have a working WhatsApp, us at 779-4041, 779-4041. And also for those who are still not doing well on the Facebook thing, I can't tell you, I'm not a techie. He's looking into that, see what's happening. But you can see us live on Facebook, and you can stream us and listen to us if you're overseas on all the other social media platforms. We'll take a quick break.
2: Johnny,
3: and we'll, yes,
2: hail up Andy for Rox and Joseph.
3: Okay, all right.
0: That's my girl.
3: All right. Yes. We'll take a quick break and we'll be right back.
5: Yes. Let them keep talking. Whoa.
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14: 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So we want you to be mindful of the potential consequences to us if you go the cheap route and undesirable persons and persons who can't fend for themselves end up in our countries and create problems for us.
15: 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We've got a
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0: And that's what we're doing. We're barking right here, and I have the esteemed individuals here with me tonight. That is Anderson Carty, Mr. Antonison King, and Goldie. And we are back to normal right here on the Facebook page. And also, if you want to log on via WhatsApp us, you can WhatsApp us at 779-4041, 779-4041. Gentlemen, you were making the point, Carty, before we went to the break.
1: Yes, I was speaking about the Pearl Quinn, Mrs. Pearl Quinn Williams, and the Melford Nicholas, and the move to change her from St. John's...
2: Rural North,
1: to St. John's City East.
2: City East, yes.
1: And so, for me, I didn't think it was a bad move necessarily, because she could not have beaten Max, right? Mm-hmm. It is very clear that she... I thought because it was a smaller constituency, and she had some connection through her husband, that it was not a bad
2: her husband has a facility in
1: the
2: constituency.
1: Correct. And and he's known to the area. I understand she may very well have had some early roots there. And so I didn't think it was a bad political move. I thought she would have given Melford Nicholas, Honorable Melford Nicholas, a better rondo for his money, but she did terribly. But I said it when you mentioned it, that I don't think, and I'm saying this very respectfully, that she is electable. I don't think so. I said the same
2: attitude,
1: thing about...
2: Her attitude.
1: I'm not sure about attitude for me. It's just that she doesn't come across to me as a politician.
3: She just don't have it.
1: Yeah, she don't have it. And I said the same thing about Miss Shawn Nicholas. And my words have not fallen ground. I've said it for years, even while I was within the ranks of the United Progressive Party. I have expressed that I don't think that Miss Shawn Nicholas, any constituency you put her in, that she was electable. And so history has proven me correct. So I didn't think it was a bad political maneuvering, knowing what was happening within the party structure. And they have obviously created a room. From that move, they created a room for now Senator Malaika Parker to have an opportunity to run, because it means if that had not happened, Mr. Richard Lewis would not have stepped aside for Malaika Parker. And she would have been a better challenge to our MP Michael Brown, Michael Joseph. You see, but again, she had an opportunity to get her foot wet once again in the United Progressive Party by running there. So I didn't think it was a bad move, but I knew it would not bear any result.
3: Of course.
0: What about Carty? What about we're hearing about a breaking away of individuals from the executive of the United Progressive Party?
3: You're breaking away.
0: You're breaking away.
1: Well, I've been hearing the talk, but...
2: Who break away?
1: No, the talk about...
3: The third party, forming another party.
1: I wouldn't say third party, but another party. Split within the United Progressive Party ranks. I've been hearing it, but I've not gotten any serious feedback that it's actually happening. The talk has been around for more than 9 days. And so when I see it is when I believe it. When I hear it, I will then believe it. But I don't have any solid reconnaissance on the ground. I've been done some reconnaissance on the ground. Of that actually materializing in the short term, and so, but I'm keeping my ear to the
0: ground
1: to see if that is. But let me tell you, if that does not happen, the United Progressive Party in its current form, if they're going to another convention with Pringle contesting, and the chairperson also being a candidate as chairperson, that would be evidence that they finish.
3: Wow.
1: You hear me say?
2: Think they can learn anything
3: then
2: from
3: done.
2: Them?
1: I'll be listening to you. If they go into a convention with those two individuals running for those top leadership spots, you can say that that is the death knell of the United Progressive Party in its current form.
0: Okay? I got you.
1: That's my prediction.
0: I got you.
1: Now, going back to the De Freitas and MP Chet Green, again, that was not necessarily a bad move, but they knew that they didn't. But I thought it gave Mr. Franz De Freitas, a better opportunity against another candidate other than the political albatross, who is the Honorable Stedward Cutie Bedman. He couldn't beat. I don't know that anybody is going to be able to unseat Sir Stedroy in his constituency And they just might as well, by the time, get the best possible candidate prepared for when he moves off out the scene.
0: Yeah, yeah,
1: that
0: I
1: is
0: agree.
1: The only chance
0: I agree.
1: That the United Progressive Party is going
2: but
1: to
2: But it's not going to be Adrian Williams.
1: It's not going to be easy.
2: It's not going to be Adrian Williams.
1: Not likely. I know that they said that the United Progressive Party is a party that is anti-foreign. He has two Guyanese foreign. He has two...

0: for him in a political party where he can help the cause of the party, but it's certainly not as a candidate. In my respectful view, I like the guy. You know, I like what he brings to the table. He seemed to be quite knowledgeable, has some political skills, but I don't think again that it is likely that he could win or have any marginal success in any of the constituencies. So there ought to be a different role carved out in any new situation for him, a role for him.
1: Mr. King, can I, let me ask you, Mr. King, you have the numbers there, the percentage of swing that took place. I want to say good night to my cousin Donald Antonio also.
2: Before I do that, I just want to highlight two or three things which I thought were outstanding in the election. The first one, when Dr. Benjamin was appointed, I hear people in the ABLP saying, oh, he shouldn't be the candidate and all that. And he
1: was one
2: against Jonathan Joseph, who was beaten by 49 votes in the last election, in 23 election. Jonathan Joseph this time was beaten by 475.
1: Yeah, but King, let's be realistic. This election here, Antiguans and Barbudans were not going to put those individuals in office. Before you go, if you went up and down, the business people who said some things to me privately, right? They were just not going to put it. I'm going to talk from the business point of view. Underground, some of their own supporters, they were saying no. So, but they would not listen. So, therefore, they shot themselves in the foot. I didn't think Dr. Benjamin, I was one of them who thought that he should not have run. I thought Terry London should have run. Let me be quite clear.
0: Beautiful.
1: I thought Terry London had put in the hours. I don't care what they're going to tell me. Well, I know Basu as well. I know they're putting the time. But to me, I know Terry. And I know Terry put in the time, the hours, and she had connections, and she put in the work. To me, she should have been the candidate.
0: Yes.
1: I really believe that 100%. She should have been the candidate. I think she's a ground ghoul. I call her ground ghoul.
0: And she would have won.
1: And she would have won. She would have doubled it.
0: The ABLP a better face in that constituency.
2: What do you attribute to his success?
1: What's that?
2: What do you attribute to his success, Dr. Benjamin?
3: The recommendation of Marvin Joseph.
0: Who would have been placed
3: Marvin
0: there.
3: Joseph you recommended
0: in that election. But
1: Hold
0: on. Again, he this was election endorsed. Was an anomaly. Whoever the Labour Party would have put there
1: in these elections
0: would have won. Mr. Jason Basu Peters, my good friend, or Dr. Terry London, who I would have recommended, they would have won. And I thought for the future of that constituency, I think the Prime Minister a misstep if we were looking at the future of the UPP and an opportunity, as he's been encouraging, to bring in women into the politics. I thought an ideal moment was lost to have ran her. But, I mean, the future is still there. He's still the leader. And I guess we can see what happens.
1: Prime Minister Gaston Brown took a team in that, let me tell you, put whoever you want, he was going to win. He was going, King, he was going, Labour Party was going to win. You understand?
2: Yes. So, now Dr. Benjamin didn't bring anything to the table?
1: I didn't say he did. He probably does. I don't know. Right. I mean, probably does. With good marketing, you can market a cat and the cat will win, you know. You know that, right?
0: Right.
1: You can market a dog and a dog will win,
0: and
1: you
0: not
1: know.
0: Not only that, you know? Coming in, a number of the ALP persons in the hierarchy, you know, objected to his election.
1: Knowing that another
0: UPP person getting an opportunity
1: Correct.
0: You know, and so it creates some fiction.
2: The Honourable Gaston Brown, look at what you look like. He's an outstanding Antiguan.
0: He is.
2: He don't care whether you're from UPP or ACLM or no PLM.
1: I talk with Waterman about. Didn't talk about it with Uncle Lester, and I'm not talking with it now. I say Terry London would have been a better choice in my humble opinion. I don't care what they're gonna tell me and what they tell the public. I go with what's on the ground.
0: That is not to say Dr. Benjamin was a bad choice. But we're saying, for me, if I was the leader, I would have been thinking beyond the next election and two. And I thought that she would have been...
1: It's a ground ghoul. She's a ground ghoul. She don't... she would get her... She don't stop. She have an engine.
2: Doctor? I don't know.
1: No. She's an accountant.
0: Yes.
1: She's a chartered accountant. Right.
3: Very articulate lady.
1: Yeah, chartered accountant. And she's an old school politician.
0: Yes.
1: Ground ghoul.
0: Personality.
1: People like her. You know, the old

0: see the old people and the children, and she has a soft way of going across there.
1: She connects
0: that
1: connects with the people.
0: Okay.
1: And I could say Dr. Benjamin connects with his patients. You know,
0: with his patients, yes.
1: And I'm not sure he connects well with the wider
2: population. Okay, let me tell you another highlight I saw. In the 2023 election, St. Philip's North. Robin got 708 votes. Alex Brown got 606.
3: Yes.
2: 16.
3: Yes, very close.
2: 93 votes. In the election, I'm not talking about the by-election, the general election, Randy Baltimore, 1061, Alex Brown, 381. So he moved the margin from 93 up to 680. I think that was outstanding.
0: No, it was. I think he's higher. He beat Sir Robin, didn't he? I think as Dr. Thomas was saying that he coming out of Glanville and Seaton. He was higher than
2: right.
1: And the same thing with my MP, Michael Joseph. At every seat, at every box he win. I don't think that never happened in that constituency or any other constituency.
0: But he's a good guy. I he has a good future.
4: Every box.
1: Him in every single 20 something.
2: I have known
1: boxes.
2: Him for a long time.
1: Yes.
2: But
1: that is historical.
4: We had some of the boxes too.
2: We had something on TV and he was there. And I was very impressed with him.
4: Yes.
2: And 2 weeks before the election, I called him and said, Mr. Senator, can I come down and help? He said, no. I have my team here.
1: Yes.
2: We have it under control.
1: Yes. Including Five Islands, which traditionally
0: Yes, he did. He did well there.
1: Very clear.
0: I don't think in any way the Labour Party would have lost the last election. No. I don't think so. I think
2: what about St. Philip South?
0: What happened?
1: Oh, that was no surprise.
2: Well,
1: that was no surprise.
0: I'm with you.
1: I know my girl Kiz Nathaniel, now MP Kiz Nathaniel, and as they call her, a firecracker. That she is. And again, she's one that has personality. But that's what politics is about.
2: She has a team up there with her. Yes. Michael, the last time I called her name, other ladies in the constituency come and cuss me. I said, but I don't know your name. But that was the constituency with the highest turnout, 75%.
0: Right.
2: The one for Dr. Benjamin was the one with the lowest turnout, 57%.
1: Again, no surprise.
0: Right.
4: And, and the gentleman who was there before
2: she won because the turnout favored her.
4: But he could have won too. The gentleman that was there before Kiz, he could have won. If it was he, he ran for the election up there, he'd have win too.
1: Who's the person?
4: What Western? The tall gentleman. But
1: on the Labour Party side.
4: Yes, up in Kiz County.
2: Malcolm Charles?
4: He would have won too if...
1: I think again.
0: I don't know him.
1: Kiz was the ideal candidate.
4: Kiz is the ideal candidate.
0: I think so.
1: I know that Mr. Sheffy Boyne was going to get a thorough ass in.
2: And I must compliment Alex Brown.
1: Yeah.
2: In the by-election and in the general election, after he lose, he come out and shave the hat.
0: A family that
2: Mr. Bowen didn't do that. And some of them didn't do that. I don't think Alistair did that either.
0: Well, I expect certain things from certain individuals. But the point I'm trying to make is that when it comes to St. Philip's South, people go by what they're polling. I tend to go on the ground and ask around. Yes, that's how I do it. I don't know much about the round south and certainly, but certain constituencies, I want to go and check for myself. Because you learn as you go, as from my family and so on, they taught me, you go to certain areas, certain homes, certain individuals, and people who talk straight. Mm. Not when they see comrade leader up in there and they say yes and they go behind and go sulk and carry on. I may call them out too.
2: I go behind the sulk and carry on.
0: You understand? You don't expect him to what?
2: Boyan thought he was going to win.
0: And well, he obviously didn't do his homework.
1: I wrote that off very early. But when he was Kiz, I know Boyan was in big trouble.
0: The challenges I find that we're going to have is that, and you gentlemen can speak to this, is that we have a global environment that requires adeptness, some intelligence, wisdom. Mm-hmm. You know, I'm going to support Prime Minister Brown and the government. I can't take no 120 deportees. That's out of the question.
1: Mm-hmm. And that's out of the question. This moment.
0: You understand?
1: Strong leadership.
0: Right.
1: Not no puppet leader.
0: Yeah, that's out of the question. And I don't necessarily agree with a couple of the appointments that he's made.
1: Mm-hmm.
0: You understand what I'm saying? I think from what I'm hearing on the ground and in certain areas that they're very and we have to be careful.
1: Mm-hmm.
0: We have to be careful about who we put in certain positions because you never know. People get disgruntled. They don't have nothing to lose. They meet behind closed doors and next thing you know, you give them a lick of fire. Mm-hmm. You understand? So I'm saying we have to be careful about some of the things that we do with regards to that. Mm-hmm. And then you having to deal with rising cost of living. Mm-hmm. Antigua and Barbuda, I think the government has done well. $23 a gallon in St. Kitts for a gallon of gas.
1: Mm-hmm.
0: Dominica, I think, is whatever. Antigua and Barbuda has the lowest in the OECS.
1: Mm-hmm.
0: I think the government should be commended for that because that drives the economy. The cost of fuel, it drives the economy.
2: That has something to do with Western as well.
0: Right. Well, whatever it is, I don't know what it is.
1: Strategic relationship.
0: Yeah. Right. I don't think it's fair that the government should be absorbing that forever.
1: Mm-hmm.
0: They're going to have to cut the bait at some point and increase the cost.
1: Gradually, I hope.
0: Gradually.
4: The price of oil gone down because they're going to open the Strait of Hormuz.
0: Yeah, but so right.
2: It's going to mash up there
0: too. Right, right. And I think I think that these are things I think these are the things that we have to address.
1: Yes, yes.
0: And so the government and as an island state, transportation costs for food.
1: Mm-hmm.
0: These are meat and potato issues that I think the people of Antigua Barbuda looking at this at all, I'll have to leave Prime Minister Brown there for the deal with them Somnia.
1: Mm-hmm.
0: And that's a fact.
1: Yeah.
0: Right? Sorry, go ahead.
1: Mm-hmm. Yeah, Sean, I just want to retract on something to comment on the ejection from Parliament of, that is by the President of the Senate, that's MP Pringle.
0: Can you hold your sec for a second there, brother?
1: Mm-hmm.
0: Good night. Good night.
3: Good night.
0: Hi.
3: Sean.
0: Hey.
3: This is Comrade Suki here.
0: Hey, great Suki.
2: Go ahead.
3: Yeah. Mr. Carty, good night.
1: Good night, Suki. How are you doing, my brother?
0: Mm.
3: Hey, I'm fine, you know.
0: Mm.
3: Let me say something here.
0: Mm.
3: I am one of the person who did Mr. Benjamin campaign.
1: Mm.
3: I actually had that campaign for Mr. Benjamin.
0: Okay.
3: And congrats. I'm going to tell you this. It's not nice for anybody to run against QT at this moment. Hold on a while. Give me a second.
2: Come on, Suki. Time running.
0: All right, Suki, you there?
3: I'm coming.
0: Okay, all right.
3: I'm going to turn it down there and get the racing.
0: You're doing what?
3: Turn it down there.
0: Okay, all right. Feedback, go ahead. But you should know that you are on everyone on Wednesday. What are you doing?
2: Go ahead, Suki.
3: Okay.
0: Your feedback coming still, no, Suki?
4: On the radio off.
3: I'm coming out there.
4: Turn it full off.
0: Turn it off.
3: Okay.
0: Yeah, go ahead. Yeah, go ahead. Go ahead.
3: I'm going to say this to you.
0: Mm-hmm.
3: That I don't see no way that anybody you put against Mr. Benjamin going to beat Mr. Benjamin. I tell you what.
0: Mm-hmm.
3: When I got to Belmont to on my mic, a lady come to me and say, I am not supporting Labour, I'm supporting QT.
0: Mm-hmm.
3: And I have never, ever voted for QT in my life.
0: Mm-hmm.
3: But I am going to support him. I said, why are you supporting QT? He said, he's doing a good job.
1: Mm-hmm.
3: But I think the guy that the more is Franz de Freitas.
0: Mm-hmm.
3: Franzine de Freitas.
1: Yeah. Franz de Freitas.
3: Mm-hmm. He stood up. I don't care what you say, Mr. Carty, if he stayed there, because, you know, QT, this might be his last election.
0: Mm-hmm.
3: He would stand a better chance in the next election. But going up against a man, a giant like Chet Green up in St. Paul's, he have a long catch-up to do.
1: Mm-hmm.
3: He's to study politics. I'm around politics since I was 16.
2: Mm-hmm.
3: 16 years of age. But if you start to get your beating, until you take your beating until when your time comes,
0: right?
3: You will reward. You will get a reward.
0: Mm-hmm.
3: I'm telling you, he would stand a better chance. But for him to go there against Chester, has about 2-3 more elections. Chester is doing well. The people love him.
0: Mm-hmm.
3: Okay?
0: Yeah,
3: and let me say this.
0: Mm-hmm.
3: One more point, Mr. Carter, you made.
5: Mm-hmm.
3: And is with Malaika. Yes, Malaika Parker would stand a better chance down in the Great Green community.
5: Mm-hmm.
3: He would.
0: Mm-hmm.
3: He would. Mm-hmm. But Richard Lewis he do. Has no intention to step down.
0: Mm-hmm. Mm-hmm.
3: But they put you a place which I know the whole world know she would beat Max. And no circumstances he could beat Max.
0: Mm-hmm.
3: I don't know if now if they will make a switch. Now Richard Lewis is out.
0: Mm-hmm.
3: I don't know. It's up to them and the executive, mm-hmm. the general, what do you call it?
5: General Counsel.
0: Mm-hmm.
3: But let me say this.
5: Mm-hmm.
3: There's nowhere the candidate and them that they have there running against Labour Party can ever beat them at this
5: again,
0: mm-hmm.
3: Because the gentleman that they put against Cutie, their name is very close. Very, very close.
0: Mm-hmm.
3: We are very close. We talk actually every day.
0: Mm-hmm.
3: But since, you know, you have a little business by the market.
0: Mm-hmm.
3: You have a little business right there by the vegetable market.
0: Mm-hmm.
3: Since the election, I have not seen there one time yet, not even one time.
0: Mm-hmm.
3: So the people are asking me, where your friend? I said, I don't know nothing about him because I don't see him, I don't hear from him.
0: Mm-hmm.
3: But this is not how you go around politics, Mr. Carthy and the party.
1: Okay, Sugi, don't hang up. Let me ask you this. Did you compare the results when France ran against the Honorable Steadward Cutie Benjamin? And the results of him running against against Chet. Have you, or the Honorable EP Chet Green, have you looked at the result?
3: Yeah, he did better against Chet.
1: All right then. So I think I think that answers or give credence to what I'm saying.
3: But what I was trying to say, EP, hold on.
1: Yes.
3: Because listen, Frank the traitor, they would let Frank run in no more election at this moment.
5: Mm.
3: Trust me. Because Frank don't want to go back now, Cutie. You can say me say so.
1: Well, I would think, Suki, if Cutie, Honorable Steadroy, Cutie Benjamin, Sir Steadroy moves off the scene,
3: sir, yes,
1: then France can always go back to that constituency without skipping a beat.
3: That's what you he's see? Going to
1: right.
3: do.
1: Right, remember his family. He has deep connections there. So at the end of the day, him swinging back there does not create a disadvantage for him or his party.
0: Mm-hmm. All right,
1: with me? Yes.
3: All in all, Labour Party. Oh, let me talk about my MP, Mr. George, Dwayne George.
0: Mm-hmm.
3: I'm going to talk about him. Let me tell him again. When we get beaten in the by-election, Mr. George called up his team and he said to us, listen, I'm not going to stop campaigns.
0: Mm.
3: And you know what? I congratulate him most for every single Sunday, we are on the road.
0: Mm.
3: He never give up.
0: Mm-hmm.
3: Never.
0: That's good.
5: Very good.
3: So when you know I am, I work in the fisheries division. I was at Hurlings one day, and a fisherman called me. The fisherman said to me, you know, I voted for Sugi last in the by-election. Mm. Okay, I'll vote for you again. I said, what are you talking about? He said, I have not seen Sugi 6 times. And I see Mr. George actually every Sunday. And you know what? I love him, sir. He come to everybody's house. Mm. In a skipper house.
0: But how can you be... Basuki, you know, you can't go out and say you're a politician and skip a house.
1: Never.
0: I don't understand people in the skipping house business.
1: Every now and then.
0: Even if the people in there cussing you, you have to show a good face.
1: Yes.
0: You can't skip a house.
1: Mr. Dean Jonas was like that.
3: To you right now.
0: Uh-huh.
3: Remember a gentleman they call Asad Michael?
0: Yeah.
1: Yes.
3: I witnessed one lady cuss out Asad.
0: Uh-huh.
3: And I thought, walk right in the house and go in the ship pad.
0: But you're right. I saw you supposed to go.
3: I thought, because there's a light for me to yam your food.
0: Yeah.
3: And the lady come down to fisheries one day and tell me, you're full, I thought, to come back. We said, me, I'm full and feel it. That's corrupt. And from that day, that lady loved Asad Michael.
0: Yeah.
3: I just can't see
0: how you can be campaigning and skip a house, Suki. I don't understand that mentality. That never make no sense to me.
1: Yeah, that's not politics.
0: Yeah, that don't make no sense at all to me.
1: Yes, sir.
3: I get a letter from Harold Lovell. Suki was going to sue me because I say he borrow money to campaign. Suki, real campaign. I'm going to show you what Suki done. Suki, real campaign manager. They have a little get-together in the complex in Boland. The guy go on radio on the platform and tell Suki, the money that you para, bring them back to me.
0: I heard about that.
3: Yes. Public.
0: Mm-hmm.
3: And Suki, let a liar write me.
0: Mm-hmm.
3: Then he say he borrow money. And so, you know, he couldn't, he know he do him.
0: Mm-hmm.
1: You could have asked a fella for an affidavit.
3: Exactly. This is how dumb the guy be. So, you look in my face and tell me campaign until you're dead.
0: Yes.
3: Then Mary South is going to remain blue. I said, you find out.
0: Yes.
3: After the election.
1: You misspoke.
3: Let me see whether it's blue or red. Mm-hmm. I have not seen yet. The only thing I see is Jeep about for sale.
2: I had a report about Suki, a reliable one, that this lady met him at a certain hotel and he was torn junk. He take it very hard. He take the election defeat because he was telling people, nobody can beat me. Nobody can beat me.
0: You think a mouth win election? You think a mouth win election? AG2. You understand?
3: What Jimmy Cliff said, action do what? Speak louder than what?
2: Words, yes.
3: And Dwayne George, the Honorable MP Dwayne George, through his action, speak louder than words.
0: Yeah.
3: And let me tell you, I've been in contact with my MP almost every day. I'm a more seasoned politician than him.
1: Tell me about it.
3: So I will talk to him every day while he's willing to talk.
1: Good.
3: Because let me tell you.
1: Keep him on the straight and narrow, connected to his constituents.
3: Dwayne George is a young man still, very young. Me and Dwayne George's father is just about, I'm a year older than Dwayne George's father.
0: But you still look good for your age, you know, Suki.
3: Me not going to wait. Where you want me to go?
0: People would never know your age, gentlemen.
3: I'm high up in my 60s.
0: Yeah, but you look good.
3: I'm holding it down.
0: Yeah.
3: I'm going to be around Labour Party until when the Lord ready for me.
0: All right, bro.
3: I am not moving, going no place.
2: Why are you campaigning with Dr. Benjamin? And you're from Round South.
3: Dr. Benjamin Duarte?
2: Why did you campaign with Dr. Benjamin and you were Round South with Dwayne George?
3: I never campaigned with Dr. Benjamin.
2: But you said
3: I campaigned for Labour Party and the mic, but I never go out with Dr. Benjamin.
2: Oh, I understand. Okay. No, I understand, yes.
0: Okay, all right.
2: Yeah.
3: I never go out with him.
0: All right.
3: The two persons that I campaign for, most of it, but as long as the mic is on my car, I campaign for all of them.
2: The candidate, as you pass to the constituency.
3: Because I am a Labour Party supporter. And when it comes to Labour Party, Conrad Simon will be always there.
0: I have
3: no remark. I have nothing against. No, matter of fact, I know Pringle since he was a baby. Me and Pringle father used to live.
2: Some people
3: together.
2: Say he's still a baby.
3: a baby.
2: He's my good friend.
3: I know Pringle. Me and Pringle father used to live together for about 10 years.
2: Mm-hmm. So you and Pringle are still friends?
3: When she worked in the hotel industry, geez, I know them. I see Pringle a little baby. So he becomes like a son to me. Mm-hmm. Me and Harold Lovell sing Calypso together for school. Mm-hmm. His name was I Redeemer.
2: Yes, I remember that.
3: Me and Chuck Walker sing Calypso together for school. His name was Chuck Walker.
2: Yeah. Okay.
3: So I know these guys have nothing against them. Mm-hmm. When he comes on the political side, I would be like Smarty Jr. I say we Jody line. We Jody battle line.
0: All right.
3: You campaign for the party. You gentlemen get home safe.
0: Okay.
1: Thank you, sir. Great contribution. So I was talking, Sean, before that interjection, very valuable interjection by Suki there, about the ejection of MP Pringle from Parliament by the President of the Senate. And this was, of course, a special sitting of the Joint Houses, the throne speech. So I do not see how it would have been possible or if it would have been permissible for him to be sworn in at that time. I don't think anybody have any issue with him having missed the original swearing in.
2: Because of
1: very good reasons. Okay.
2: Me, with his daughter,
1: I don't think nobody having nuts
2: but
1: through there.
2: Do you think that he knew he wasn't supposed to come?
1: Well, that this is where I was going to go.
2: Go ahead.
1: So, okay, even if he was confused, the president, as I heard her say, and I believe, that she called him in chambers and said to him, listen, the opportunity does not present itself. He got a generic letter, as I understand.
2: It's a throne speech by the Governor General.
1: Right. And so he was invited, lest there was doubt, he was invited in chambers by the President of the Senate. Listen, you cannot properly be seated because you're not sworn in. So I am just giving you this heads up so that you don't, I'm using my own words, go and make a fool of yourself. He invited her, as I understand, to make a decision publicly. Then he went and he sat.
2: Okay.
1: Bad decision, bad judgment. I thought at that moment, I would have been very happy to be opposition leader, to go sit in the gallery.
2: Exactly.
1: Me cock up my foot and look like the best thing in the house. Get all the attention.
2: But what is worse is the four people that walk out with him.
1: Hold on, when I get there. So in that moment, it would invite people to find out what the hell is going on. Whether at that moment or whatever break and so, the whole media come to me and ask me what happened. That would be my opportunity now to say all I have to say. But I thought that he caused himself to be embarrassed in that way by being seated when he had an opportunity to seek. And I wonder if he spoke to somebody. To me, if he didn't call a lawyer or somebody to advise him properly whether or not he should go and sit there. And you mentioned Trevor, the Honorable MP Trevor Walker, who understood that he was not properly seated, and so he didn't show up.
2: He didn't show up.
1: So to me, a wise opposition leader would make a call to some attorney or somebody who better understand the rules of the house and so. Or maybe he did speak to Dame Giselle Isaac because she previously sat in the role as
0: Speaker of the House.
1: Speaker of the House of Representatives. So maybe she tell him, go sit down.
2: Maybe Gerald.
1: But the Constitution.
2: I don't want to go there. I don't believe she did.
1: The Constitution is very clear.
2: Yeah.
1: Okay? Now, we can argue that there should have been an opportunity time prior to that to see if they could swear him in and so and facilitate him. The only thing that displeases me with the Speaker's action, the President's action, is when Senator Chester Hughes got up to speak. But first of all, the Attorney General rose and spoke. I thought it was proper for the Attorney General as the chief legal advisor for government to speak on the issue.
2: Yeah.
1: I thought that that was very appropriate. I didn't think that anybody else had a right to. Okay? But nonetheless, I thought in the interest of just transparency, Senator Hughes rose to make a point. And even if you thought that he was chatting foolishness, I would have allowed him to speak, to say what he have to say, and then take a position, okay? I thought that she should have exercised greater patience by allowing him to finish what he had to say. It would not have hurt, you see? and then say, listen, Senator Hughes, you know, while you were not necessarily entitled to speak, I thought that your intervention was not helpful at all. Okay? And then you move on and make the decision. And so having made that decision, I think when Pringle left, I don't think it was a strategy that was planned. I thought that Senator Hughes became emotional by the fact that the senator, the president, didn't give him an opportunity to say anything, but he was looking at it that the attorney general spoke. But he could not be comparing himself to the attorney general at that point. So I think he became emotional by how he was treated. And again, that led to a poor decision to walk out of the House of Parliament, which now say to people, how long this going to carry on? This is not making a sense. You are continuing to do this foolishness. And especially where there was no basis to do that. I know what that led to? Young Mr. Senator Jonathan Wenenow went on the radio station, and I thought made a real fool of himself. He became overly emotional, and
2: but people in the party complimented him.
1: I don't know about that.
2: Doing.
1: To me, I know he acted out of passion, and it was poor decision to display express himself in that kind of way, given that she acted within her constitutional limitations. I thought that she was correct to ask the gentleman to leave. He had been given earlier warning, and she put him in a position to make a proper decision, right? But I thought that they created a bad moment for young Senator Jonathan Wenner, who I think is emerging as the next spokesman, best possibility for anything that may begin to look like leader.
2: I thought that Pringle should have driven him back inside and that he go inside and sit in the gallery.
1: Fair enough, fair enough.
2: And I sit in the gallery.
1: That. I agree. Even that to bring up the rear. I thought that was him. So I thought that
2: two wrongs don't make a right,
1: yeah,
2: no.
1: Yeah, but she was not wrong.
2: No.
1: Right, so she acted, I said that. She acted within her constitutional limitation because it was not an ordinary situation.
2: Let me ask you a question. Don't you think that Chester Hughes and so on realize you can't have the Attorney General come here for the throne speech and then swear in somebody before?
1: Right.
2: Chester's supposed to know better than that.
1: Yeah.
2: They know better.
1: It was a special seat. I think some advance arrangement ought to have been attempted. I am not sure if it is the Clerk of Parliament who dropped the ball on that. He had knowing the throne speech was coming up and he was not sworn and he had good reason to miss the swearing in. I thought that some advance opportunity should have been
2: another thing, right?
1: For that to have taken place. But in the absence of that, again, you're there, you're given fair warning, and you still go to sit down in your seat. To me, he deserved the embarrassment with which he was.
2: But faced. I believe poor after all that, the Honourable Trevor Walker should have come and said something.
1: About what?
2: About what happened and why he didn't turn up.
1: Well, not necessarily.
6: You know what?
1: Give me the other radio side. No ammunition. Get to. Left that alone. So I agree with Trevor Walker. I was hushing out for that. He wasn't there. He know what then our face. He too astute a politician for no then our embarrass him. Okay? Like that.
2: But what was the reason why Trevor didn't attend?
6: Family matters, he said.
1: Yes.
7: What family matters?
1: Yes.
7: Todd, he don't get away from going on.
6: You have to find an excuse.
1: Yeah. And he understand how the thing works.
7: Yeah.
1: So he's not a political opponent now, but to embarrass you.
7: Todd.
1: You know, the protection of the law.
2: Chester Hughes has run in three different constituencies, you know.
1: Yes.
2: He won in All Saints East and St. Louis at one occasion.
1: Yes.
2: He ran against...
1: I think he was unchallenged then.
7: Yeah.
2: He ran against Malvin Joseph in Jennings, that St. Mary's North.
1: Yes.
2: And he ran
7: in St. Philip South.
2: St. Philip South.
7: Let me,
2: he knows better.
7: Hold on.
1: Emotions.
7: Okay, right.
1: I think emotions.
7: I think... Trevor is too astute, as Carty saying, King and Goalie.
1: That's what I'm
7: he about. Don't get a whiff of how the man a plan. He said not he. Good night. Good night. Hello?
8: Good night. Good night, Shawnee.
7: Hey, what's up, bro?
8: Well, I tuned in a little late, but I just want to say congratulations to John Messiah and Samantha Marshall. But you know what surprised me most?
7: Mm-mm.
8: When they called the family members to take photos.
7: Wow.
8: Like the whole room was invited by John Messiah. Look, it was a good thing to see today. Okay. The support that she had, man, let me tell you.
7: Right.
8: As you know, she has a lot of capacity, and let me tell you, I know she can represent Auntie in any forum, and I personally believe she deserves it.
1: You think she gonna join the ABLP and maybe run against Pringle at the next election?
8: Well, Pringle, forgive it wouldn't me. Be a bad choice, really.
7: Mm.
8: Because the people of Austin is a send loop. It's saying, not that we're not getting proper representation from Lamin, but the people from Austin is send loop and say, it's time for Boom Fung Lung Pringle go. And one of the things that they're upset with that, look what he did by appointing the senators. Nobody from Austin is in send loop qualified enough to be in the Senate. That he
2: it's only four, Jack. It's only four. You can excuse him for that.
1: I disagree with you on Franklin.
2: You can excuse him for that. There are only four opposition senators.
1: Mm-hmm.
2: But let me make the point, Frankie. Mm-hmm. The removal of John Messiah from the UPP started the decline
1: of
2: that party.
1: Without question. A more rapid decline.
2: And I used to go and look for her at her workplace now. That's my friend. She has ability. She is straightforward. She's a decent woman. And how they treated her was a shame.
1: Without question. I second that sentiment.
8: It's a similar situation with Anthony Smith, you know, the treatment as well.
1: Yes.
2: But is it the
1: most, if not all of the people that left?
2: It is the treatment
1: of the leadership.
2: They made a big mistake with Anthony Smith saying, people are dissatisfied him because he left the party. But Anthony Smith was not the only one who left before or after. I left in 2008.
1: And I in 2007.
2: Left before after. But when I left, I never imagined that so many people would leave the party. And it's the cream of the crop that left.
8: When do you people send you how much more money you have to work to qualify to get your pension?
2: Oh, Lord. 17 days.
1: 13 days.
2: 13 days. And I'm gonna make the point. I don't normally talk about myself. I got a letter saying I'm not going to get any pension because I served for 9 years, 11 months, and 17 days. And I should go. And my brother was the 16th, right? I should go home and take 168 days leave from the 15th. I did not go. I stayed for the whole of November, December, January, February, March, April, May, you know, and half of June. 7.5 months. And they still don't give me any pension.
1: And remember, cabinet, even where you fail to qualify based on the number
8: of people.
1: Now, Franklin, even where you fail to qualify based on the number of years, and in this case he did, but even if you fail, cabinet can still grant you a pension.
2: Well, I wrote cabinet on two occasions and they declined.
1: There you go.
2: And this is what this political party is
1: known for when they were in government. And no wonder that they declined, and I don't see
7: 13 days.
1: Return
7: 13 days?
1: Yeah.
7: I want that a wickedness.
1: Yes, Frankie.
2: I never talk about it in public,
8: I know he's next to you. He can get proper representation from you. So he don't have to look too far.
2: No, but the Honorable Dustin Brown came, and passed a law saying if you do 9.5 years, you should get your pension.
7: Mm-hmm. Oh, God, Jack, King. Oh, Lord, Jack.
1: Well,
7: 13 days.
1: Pension,
7: 13 days.
1: I'm reminding our Prime Minister that the APUA people and them pensioner waiting for them pension that they have been denied for decades. He said he's going to resolve that issue. Yes. On Labor Day last year, was it? The Prime Minister gave a commitment, and I am holding him to his word. Yeah? So I am looking forward to hear the Prime Minister resolve.
2: You representing the APUA workers?
1: About 37 of them.
2: You represent them?
1: Yes.
2: Mm-hmm. All right.
1: And so the Prime Minister gave that commitment, and I am telling him by this media that I'm holding him to his word.
0: He listening.
1: And he dares not disappoint me on that.
2: He listens to this.
1: And I'm want. Me no want number one, the people I never get. Because it affect every pensioner, past, present.
0: Okay, bro. All right,
1: yes, buddy. Thank you. Past, present, and future. Okay? And the other statutory bodies are benefiting from a pension, but APUA is not. This is unfair. It is in their collective agreement. It was a part of the government's determination when they started the authority in 1970-something that this is what is going. They are going to enjoy no less privilege than the other statutory bodies. And they have been disappointed, and I hold the Honorable Prime Minister.
2: Can I advise you now, sir?
1: To that promise.
2: Go
1: that
2: and
1: he
2: have a meeting
1: made.
2: With the Honorable Prime Minister.
1: No, we have.
2: You personally.
1: No, I have. King. Okay. Present. All right. Yeah, man.
0: You know this man?
2: I know him.
0: No, okay, all right. If you know him, you know he don't make miss no matters. Roxanne saying 13 days, but Roxanne, a wickedness.
1: Yes.
0: This man is one of the greatest mathematical minds in the country. Sean. And you're going to tell me, hold on, King. 13 days, and you're going to deny the man on pension? A drunk, you're drunk. That is a height of wickedness. Eh? That is ridiculous.
1: Yes.
0: Anyway, sorry. I just had to. Yes, Roxanne, you can call me 13 days because that one, they bowled me over. Go ahead.
1: But, you know, people hear me speak of the Honorable Jamal Pringle in not so complimentary terms. But I want to remind them that for many years, I have been one of his avid supporters.
0: You have been, yes.
1: And encouraging him to better himself. I'll go as far to say that in July of 2024, after he won the convention, and there were the public concerns that were arising about his leadership or lack of leadership skills, his inability, I had a meeting with him at Dennis's at Fry's, 3.5 hours. I called him and I invited him to have a conversation, and I presented him with a paper, the subject of which, in fact, I have it with me, how to command the leadership of a political party and raise your national profile as a good look candidate in waiting for the prime ministership. I addressed him on the personal level. I addressed him his governmental role as leader of His Majesty's opposition. I addressed him about community initiatives that would keep him relevant. How he can improve on his political skills, his speaking ability, his public relations, and some urgent matters. And something I spoke to, urgent matters, that I ended it by saying urgent matter. The deputy essential, engage a recruitment process to select and appoint a high profile and capable deputy number two. Someone that is loyal to the nation, leader and the party, and has a national profile and professional credentials. From all indication, a fair section of the society, including within the party itself, are suggesting that there should be a change at the top of the executive committee to include the chairperson and others who are largely regarded as your puppeteers. If this situation does not change, it could spell the death knell of the opposition party. The party needs a new lease on its political life, a rebranding, a new energy, a new focus, a complete renaissance, as it were. The current party leaders are incapable of changing the fortunes of the party. The political leader must be deft and skillful enough to influence such a recall on their leadership. Of course, the idea would not be to chase them away, but to find an alternative role for them. Successful politics is about numbers, and so it is not helpful to disenfranchise or drive people out. The endorsement letter signed by MPs and caretakers. This was a most damning and destructive action by those involved. The political leader of the party have been dealt a tremendous moral blow by his colleagues. The argument has been that the political leader is weak and ineffective and is incapable of leading the party and his colleagues elected to the House of Parliament. Significant damage control must be done. The political leader must have a moment of show of strength and affirm that he's squarely in control as leader. My recommendation is for a strong public statement to be made condemning the action of his political colleagues, asserting his authority as leader, but at the same time, extending an olive branch that shows he's able to get beyond the dark moment, that less than ideal Rubicon moment, and is ready to reunite and lead his party into battle against the ABLP. And I said, develop a leadership style that is highly proactive, solution-driven. Get out in front of every national issue, be preemptive, forecast and project issues. When you mention or identify problems in the society, have a solution to offer.
2: And you gave him a copy of that?
1: Yes,
2: too?
1: I mean, we can go through all of it, everything, and tell everything.
2: Did he respond?
1: Well, he thought it was an excellent document and so, but you know, he said to me, he'd like me to get to know, because I went as far as to say, I think if you continue to have DJ Zalaiza, Dame DJ Zalaiza, and Mr. Leon Chaku Waka Semester lead you and guide you as your main advisors, it is going to kill your political possibilities of ever becoming Prime Minister of this country. So you need to fix that, not drive them out. I said those words, and you know what he said to me?
0: What?
1: I wish you'd get to know Dame Giselle Isaac a little better.
0: So that
1: I leave it there.
0: Hey guys, you coming today? So what? So he's
1: you know what he said? Me make up story.
0: What he said, God?
1: His exact words.
0: What he said?
1: Yes, he will wish that I would get to know Dame. Somebody was in the party when she came in that knows more about her professional life and her political life than he does. He want me to get to know she better because somehow we must join the cabal to destroy his career politically. And so I couldn't believe. I mean, and when we have another opportunity, I am going to read this.
0: Please do, next page, time.
1: Personal, you know?
0: Yeah.
2: Why don't you put it in the paper?
1: He said, pay special focus on personal growth and development by improving your academic and professional credential, diploma, degree program, attending overseas political and government
2: every university.
1: Establish the fact that you are running a successful company, business or enterprise. Raise the profile and public relation image of your business, social media, and improving your physical plan. Drawing attention and always looking the part. Personal hygiene, professional and or appropriate attire to fit every occasion. Attend as many social functions as possible, including church service, graduation, business luncheon, fetes, cultural activity, fundraising of a worthy cause. Become a member of a prominent high group. Post all of your activities on social media and so. Just what things that the Prime Minister
2: I
1: do.
2: Think you should be paid
1: and
2: for
1: this
2: that.
1: This is July 2024. I have not seen.
2: I think you should be paid for that.
0: I agree with you, King. I agree with you, King. I agree with you, King. You hear the man say? The man say he wants him to get to know the chairperson of the party.
1: Yes, you wish I.
0: He's saying, well, that's your problem. Anyway.
1: You have to serve that. You can't
2: draw me
1: into that.
2: That's very progressive.
1: Yeah, but no, I tell you.
0: Hey, well, let me take one quick call, guys, before we call it quits. Good night. Good night.
9: Well. Good night, come and Sean.
0: Hey.
9: Yes, ma'am. Good night.
1: Good night.
9: And I'm goalie.
1: Good
9: and
1: night.
9: I'm
0: King.
9: I'm the King.
1: Yes.
9: But I'm the Cardi.
1: Yes, ma'am.
9: That on paper tab, that you said. Yeah, in the shape with Pringle,
1: yes.
9: It's possible to put have that that paper to share with the public.
1: You want to be a successful politician?
9: No,
1: I will share it with you.
9: I want
1: to
9: read it. You can share with
2: I want a copy. I want a copy of that. Mr.
9: Cardi, we are giving him some good advice.
0: Yeah. Good advice.
9: So he can tell you.
1: Yes.
9: That you just come
1: to
9: know.
1: Yes, you want me to get to know my lady.
0: We'll get you a copy.
9: A shirt so that people go to read to see. Yes. You call him and is trying to help him.
1: Even the office of the leader of the opposition, look at it. Yes. And I couldn't believe that somebody goes into that office.
9: You know, I was listening to the program at the beginning.
1: Nothing going on there.
9: You know that from since. Alistair Thomas, running down here.
0: Uh-huh.
9: You never come around this area now. We never see him. We never see him one time.
0: But let me ask you a question, Muff. Let's be realistic. You really believe Alistair feels that he could win against Prime Minister Gaston Brown? Come on, let's be realistic. He knows.
9: But
0: come on.
9: But you should call that. I just say I want to run. And you win. Come around to everybody. You can't pass nobody.
7: But Tom, fool, but Tom, no stupid.
9: No, but I never. Look, all the run, you run down, you know. You know, you don't come around this area. Nobody see me now.
2: Okay, listen to this, Mom.
9: Yeah.
2: In 2023. The Prime Minister got 1,095 votes.
9: Yes.
2: He got 621.
10: Mm-hmm.
2: In this election just gone, mm-hmm. the
9: get
2: Prime Minister got
9: now.
2: 1,444, mm-hmm. and he get 412.
9: All
2: the
9: right.
2: Next time he go get 200.
9: Mm-hmm. But me tell you, but I want to bring up this point to show you.
7: Uh-huh.
9: Never ever. Mm-hmm. All the elections that you see them that we have done here,
7: mm-hmm.
9: nobody see me around here. As somebody say, he come out tonight and she's some kind of paper. Mm. And take off the car light.
7: Mm.
9: So, me understand what kind of politician he be. I could tell you.
7: Right.
9: What I'm saying,
7: uh-huh.
9: the Prime Minister need to come and look about down here, okay?
7: Right.
9: I say no more.
7: I got you.
9: Thank you very much.
7: We got you loud and clear.
9: Have a good night.
7: All right, then.
9: Okay.
1: Good night, my dear. Thank you for your
2: contribution. Okay, before we wrap up, right?
7: Uh-huh.
2: I spoke one time at the people's place, and I said, I used to teach Dwayne George, Daryl Matthew, and Anthony Smith.
7: Mm.
2: And after the meeting, Randy Baltimore come out and said, how you not call my name? Mm. He used to teach me at the University Center.
1: Yes.
2: So I'm very proud of these four gentlemen, Anthony Smith, Dwayne George, Daryl Matthew, Randy Baltimore. They all know honorable members of parliament. I'm very proud of them.
7: All right, guys. I want to thank you all for being here. I thought we had a lively discussion tonight. And, you know, we'll do it again. Still say 13 days. Oh, God, Jack. Go, Lord. My God.
2: No, I think the problem was after I left, I go and work with Samantha Marshall. So when I wrote the parliament, when I wrote the prime minister, the cabinet, then the
7: crime. 13 days. 13 days. Anyway, guys,
1: yes.
7: We had a good time tonight, and so we'll see you again next week on Talking with John.
2: Anytime you're ready, just call us.
7: I enjoy the presence of
2: Mr. Carty tonight.
7: Always lively.
2: We'll do it again.
7: Always lively.
1: Feeling is mutual.
7: All right. Take care. Bye bye.
2: Okay.
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0: you, you are not my neighbor.
1: Oh, well, he moved. I'm Stuart.
2: Oh, hi. I'm Beatrice.
1: I know. He told me all about you. 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
2: I didn't come to borrow anything. 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
1: This is actually a great idea.
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1: At least it's not a lot.
2: You know how many things I can get from North Coast with this?
1: What?
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He deserves the praise today. 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

0: Whenever you ask for change, you've got to be prepared for disruption. If you plant an oak tree in the earth, it's going to disrupt the soil. If you plant a peach tree in the soil, it's going to disrupt the ground. There's no way you can have growth without disruption. But God said to me, when you say change, I send disruption, but don't let the disruption become a distraction. You won't come out of this. You're not smart enough. You're not bright enough. You waited too late. You should have started younger. Those are the kind of voices that we all live with. For me, our ministry was growing. We lived in a nice house we'd ever had. Driving a nice car, living from paycheck to paycheck, but making it. Every night, I lay down at night. After she goes to sleep, I hear the voices. Those voices are the kind of voices that stop you from buying into your own life. Stop you from enjoying the good times and believing that they will last. The anxiety and the pressure and the strength that it took to get from where you were to where you are doesn't go away, so you don't really believe it's yours. You're driving it, but you don't really believe it's yours. And you're scared to relax and really rest in whatever it is or whoever it is. Because everything else went away. Maybe this will go away too. We talk about faith for bad times, but you also need faith in good times. To actually believe the goodness of God is not going anywhere. To silence the voices that keep saying you'll never make it. You're about to lose everything. Fear gets in your heart. See, I know what it's like to be poor. And I know what it's like to be without. And I know what it's like not to have dinner for my kids. Returning to that, the idea that that could happen, is terrifying. And the enemy always has some sort of tool or memory or situation that he uses to terrify you, even though the good times are here and the dream is there, the blessing is there, and the goodness is there. But there's always this haunting, nagging defiance that says, don't you relax. You're not worth it. You don't deserve it. And it's not going to last. Resting in what God has done is often more difficult than receiving what God has done. To rest in it, to believe that it will last, to believe that you will last, that love will last, that life will last, that good times will come, that things will be better, is difficult because of the voices. And you are what you eat, and the voices are the food that feeds your faith or fear. So if you want to change your diet, you can change your outcome. But you have to stop talking to yourself the way you do. Because if you continue to talk to yourself the way you do, you will always be where you've always been. It is what you say within yourself that heals you. The woman with the issue of blood said to herself, if I can but touch the hem of his garment, I'll be made whole. There was no scripture to validate that. She could say she wasn't quoting Deuteronomy or Numbers or anything like that. It's just something she said to herself. There was no doctrine around it. We've never seen that happen before. But she said to herself, if I can but touch the hem of his garment, I'll be made whole.
1: Wow.
0: And all the while she was crawling, she kept saying over and over again, if I can just touch, if I can just touch, if I can just touch, if I can just touch the hem of the garment. And without Jesus' permission, and without the support of the disciples, she creeped up on him and snatched a miracle. Snatched it.
2: Amen.
0: Snatched it because of what she said to herself.
1: Yes.
0: You see those voices that say what you can't do, what you can't have, what you can't be, what's not going to last, what's not going to work, is how the enemy pulverizes the promises of God in your life. And it takes word to combat word. That's why when Jesus was in the wilderness and Satan was throwing word at him, he was throwing word back. And what we have to do is put word on word. I'm blessed. I'm blessed in the city. I'm blessed in the field. I'm blessed in my uprising. I'm blessed in my downsetting. I'll be blessed into my old age. I'll be blessed when I'm an old man. My grandchildren will be blessed. My body is blessed. My body is, my mind is blessed. My head is blessed. I got this. I can handle it. I can do it. Bring it on. Here it is. That kind of talk, saying that to yourself, drives back the other voices of negativity that we all have creep up behind us and tell us that we're not capable and we're not competent and we're not gifted enough and we're not good enough or we waited too late or God is punishing us. To talk back to those voices shuts the enemy down. The pressure I was going through, I was causing. Because the pressure I was going through was coming from the things that I allowed to reverberate in my head. And I'm wondering if there are things echoing in your head right now that are stopping you from living your best life because you will not silence them by speaking back. You shall have whatever you say. So says the word of God. You shall have whatever you say. If it's betrayal, you shall have whatever you say. If it's a life without love, you shall have whatever you say. It doesn't just work positively, it also works negatively. You shall have whatever you say. She touched him and she was made whole. And he says, who touched me? Which means he's oblivious to what's going on. This is all happening in her head.
1: Come on.
0: The whole thing happened in her head, and the Lord, who is omniscient, asked a question, who touched me?
1: Yes.
0: And the disciples, wanting to be important, answered him, said, everybody touched you. He said, no. That's not what I'm talking about. Everybody around me don't touch me. Everybody around me don't touch me. You missed that. Everybody around me don't touch me. Just because you're around me don't mean you touch me. Somebody touched me. Somebody touched me. And she came out from the crowd sheepishly and said, it was me. It was me. She got a miracle. While Jesus wasn't looking, because of what she said to herself. When I say excellent, you say excellent.
2: Excellent.
0: Excellent.
2: Excellent.
0: Excellent.
2: Excellent. Excellent.
0: The problem is, we all say the same word.
1: Come on.
0: But we don't all mean the same thing. Because what you call excellent, what I call excellent, may be two different things based on the lives we've lived, the things we've experienced, the places we've been exposed to. Our ideas of excellent may vary drastically based on how we define excellence. The problem with the English language is that it is limited to interpretation. So how do you know when I say I love you that I mean what you meant when you said you love me? So we're having a conversation and I'm making an assumption that your love is my love and it may not be at all. Or we're planning a banquet and I make an assumption that your excellent is my excellent and it may not be at all. Because the reality about it is your definition of excellent rises no higher than your level of exposure. Whatever you've been exposed to, that becomes the new paradigm of what excellent is to you. And it shifts from day to day. And the hardest thing in the world is to have a conversation with somebody and all you have to use is words. Because I'm not sure that you mean what I mean when I say excellent. I'm not sure that you mean what I mean when I say love. I'm not sure you mean what I mean when I say loyal. I'm not sure you mean what I mean when I say hurt. not all we have. It's worse. The reality is, we have to make up in our mind that whatever our definition of excellence is, it's gonna change. It's gonna get higher. It's gonna get broader. It's gonna get better. It's gonna be different, or it's gonna go down. And a lot of it depends on who you hang around and what you're exposed to. There are people that take you up. There are people that bring you down. They bring you down to their level of excellence. That's what a job description for a hater looks like.
1: Yeah.
0: The job description of the hater is to bring you down to the level that they are on.
3: Wow.
0: So that while they're trying to pull you down, I'm trying to get up.
4: Yeah.
0: And if I'm going to get up, I have to know that there's going to be a cost in getting up. I'm going to have to put my back to it or it's not going to happen. God wants somebody to work with him and give what it takes to make it happen. Is it worth it? Absolutely. I do not want to die. Let me explain. I was born in between two dead babies. The baby before me died, the baby after me died. I was raised by a dying father. And I do not want to live my life and die. And at the last moment of my life, ask this question, wonder what would have happened if I'd have pushed a little harder.
1: Yeah.
0: I don't wanna get down to the end of the road and wonder what would have happened if I'd have pushed a little harder. I don't want to wonder that. I want to get down to the end of the road like Paul and say, I fought a good fight.
3: Yeah.
0: I kept the faith. I finished my course. And now laid up for me is a crown of righteousness in the heaven. I don't want to get down to my last breath and wonder what would have happened if I went back to school, if I took a course, if I worked a little harder, if I changed the way I dress, if I changed the way I talk to people, if I forgave somebody, if I released somebody. I don't want to wonder about nothing. Because that is excellence. Excellence is to come out with the conclusion, I have no regrets. The dying words of the thief on the cross was, remember me. The words of Jesus at the Last Supper is, as often as you do this in remembrance of me. What does remember mean? Remember, put back together again. Remember me.
4: Yeah.
0: When we remember what God has done, that becomes the foundation on which we build our lives. Now, a house is not a foundation. And nobody can live in a foundation, but it has to have a foundation in order to be a house. And I'm not suggesting that your life begins, ends, and all through the middle is nothing but Jesus, Jesus, Jesus. Because you got to take out the trash, you got to brush your teeth, you got to comb your hair, you got to get your nails done, you got to get your feet done, or you're going to cut your blankets when you're laying in the bed at night. All of that happens. But I am saying that God is the foundation. When God delivered the children of Israel out of Egypt, he did it as a foundation for them to remember. And all through the Old Testament, he says over and over again, am I not the God who brought you out from the Red Sea? Am I not the God who brought you out by my own hand and my strong arm? It becomes a point of reference to which you face the future, remembering what he did in the past, remembering it, putting it back together again, again, and again, and recreating it as a point of reference to fight from, to stand from, to drive from, to preach from, to teach from. What do you have to remember? It's important that you have something to remember, something on God's resume that you know that you know that you know that he did for you. And it tells you that if God would do that, he can do this.
3: Right.
0: If he can drive back the Red Sea and bring me across on dry land, then he can fight you off. He can deal with the Amalekites and the Hittites and the Jebusites and the Girgashites. God does certain things so you will have something to remember, a point of reference to which you build your life upon and you stand on it. and you say, I'm not sure about this and I'm not sure about that, but this one thing I do know. You have to know this. You have to know this in your knower. You have to know this when your girlfriend doesn't know it, when your prayer warriors don't know it, when your children don't know it, when your mama doesn't know it. Something that you know that you know that you know becomes the catalyst against the trials, against the traumas, against the sleepless nights, against the virus, against the crisis, against the times that we're living in. We have been living in the most perilous times that we have seen in 100 years. We are living in a time where nearly 700,000 people are now dead from something we can't even see. We are fighting an invisible enemy, and that enemy has friends that has created trauma and distress until we are overwhelmed, even when nothing else is going wrong. Just the feeling that other people are going wrong gives us a certain degree of stress and trauma. How do we stand up against this unseen foe we fight right now? Of course we need to do everything we can to protect ourselves from the virus. But I'm not just talking about the virus. I'm talking about your mind. I'm talking about your emotions, your will, your spirit, your fight, your drive, your tenacity, your sense of normalcy, your courage to get out of the house, your courage to get out of the bed, the courage to continue when there's a threat. Requires that there's something about God that you have to remember.
1: Yes.
0: For the children of Israel, it was the blood of the lamb that was painted on the doorposts. Yes. And death angel passed by and said, when I see the blood, I will pass over you. It was walking out to the Red Sea and hearing 600 chosen chariots coming with Pharaoh chasing them down, saying, I'm going to get you back. He was going to get them back, but let me tell you a secret. He was also trying to get back the wealth they'd taken. For the wealth of the unjust had been laid up for the just. And they had borrowed all the gold and all the silver, and they had broken the GDP of Egypt. It wasn't just the slaves he wanted. He wanted the money back. He wanted the jewels. He wanted the gold. He wanted the silver. He wanted the things that the tabernacle would actually end up being built by. He was trying to get it all back. He could have got some more slaves anywhere. He was trying to get what they had borrowed. They had borrowed the whole economy of Egypt was running through the Red Sea.
1: Yes.
0: For the wealth of the unjust is laid up for the just. And when God brings you out, he brings out enough for your children. The Bible says that God put so much wealth on them that their children had to carry on their backs the wealth that God placed on them. I want the kind of blessing that affects my children and my children's children and my children's children's children. I want my grandchildren to blow kisses at my picture when I'm dead and gone. I want them to be able to say, if it hadn't been for that old man, I'd have never been able to go to college. I'd have never been able to get a job. I'd have never been able to work for Google. I'd have never been able to work for Xerox. I'd have never been able to preach the gospel. I would have never been able to do it. I want that for them. So I have to have something to remember that I can count on that won't break. And I want to ask you, what do you remember when life gets hard, when things get tough, when friends get few? There ought to be something in your life that you remember God brought you through or brought you from or brought you out of that feeds you. That is the foundation that makes you to rise above the crushing and turns grape juice into absolute wine. The Bible says that we are a chosen generation, a royal priesthood, a holy nation, a peculiar people, that we didn't just wander in to him. We were chosen. He said, you have not chosen me. I have chosen you. I picked you out. I chose you. We are chosen. We know this from a biblical, theological perspective, that the reason that we are here is because he drew us. No man can come unto the Father save the Son draw him. He drew us to him. But we don't think about this, that we as a generation are chosen to go through a challenge that this country or the world has not seen in 100 years. Of all the generations, my mother missed it. My father missed it. My grandmother missed it. My great-grandmother missed it. They had trials, they had tests. They didn't have COVID. They didn't have masks all over their face. They didn't have people arguing and fighting about this, that, and the other. They didn't have George Floyd. They didn't have racial combat like it is right now. It's crazy. It's crazy. It's so crazy that there is enough stress in the world to take your sleep. And then when you add to it the stress of your own life, what's going on with you and the people in your house and the people you're related to and the people you love, and you take that stress and you put it on national stress, and then you add global stress. It's too much stress. Too much stress coming at us from all directions leaves us with unsuppressed trauma. Suppressed trauma. Trauma that has no way to escape, that comes out in rage and self-medication and overindulgences and excesses and tempers and flaring and people jumping on stewardess and flight attendants and road rage and shooting people over parking spaces. That's too much stress. Yes. I've got good news. Jesus said, my peace give I unto thee. Not the peace of the world, but the peace which passeth all understanding. This is the peace that you stand under. You heard me. Yeah. This is the peace that you stand under. You stand under a peace that defies logic. Yeah. Crazy peace. Yes. Ridiculous peace. Yes. The kind of peace that other people will call you a fool for. But you just got a peace in your spirit and in your heart that he that has begun a good work in you shall perform it unto the day of Jesus Christ. Yes. Yes. You've got the peace to understand that even though we are living through a crushing season as a planet, with global warming and everything else going on and people shooting and people fighting on planes and all kinds of sickness and people dying on respirators. You've got to know in the midst of all of this that God is not taken by surprise.
3: That's right.
0: That he chose us to go through this. And he wouldn't have chosen us to go through this if we didn't have what it takes to go through this. You have not chosen me, but I have chosen you, and I have chosen what to try you with, and I have chosen what to crush you with, and if I thought you couldn't take it, I wouldn't expose you to it. I put you in the middle of it for you to stand up to it. And so today, it is very important that as we embrace our faith, we do it with a new tenacity. We do it with a new tenacity because we have an enemy that is ubiquitous, absolutely everywhere, and yet invisible, absolutely intangible, and we can't touch him anywhere. We can't see him, and we don't know who's next. But we have to know in whom we have believed, and that he that has begun a good work in us shall perform it unto the day of Jesus Christ. And we have to know the difference between being crushed by the Lord and being crushed by life. I will not let life crush me.
4: Amen.
0: God, you can do whatever you want. You can take me through whatever you will. Order my steps in your word, dear Lord. I am chosen for this generation. I was called to preach during a global pandemic with people dying and getting sick and people in the hallways of hospitals and morgues backed up and funerals delayed for 2 weeks. I was called. I was chosen for such a time as this. That means that God has given me something that's stronger than the times I'm in. Because we have been chosen. And so have you, and you, and you, and you, and you, and even you. And God would not have chosen you if this were going to destroy you. I'm always fascinated by leaders. I read about leadership, corporate leadership, church leadership, spiritual leadership, family leadership, everything I can find about leadership because I am a leader. And the more proficient I am at being a leader, the more impactful my life becomes. Just because you're up front doesn't make you a leader if the cars aren't moving. Leaders are determined by how much you move something from one place to another. Are you quantifiable?
3: Right.
0: You ought to have some metrics to which, not a title. It's not a title. It's a metric. You're a leader when we move. When we move. To the degree that you move me, that's the degree that you led me. And so I'm fascinated about leadership. I'm fascinated that God says to Abraham, before he puts him to sleep, he says, your descendants shall be in Egypt for 400 years. But afterwards they shall come out with great substance. And Abraham dies believing a promise that he never got to see. And God says, when he looks at the children of Israel and how they were being crushed in Egypt, the Bible says that God remembered his promise to Abraham. Gosh, that excites me. Because Abraham was dead. And if God kept his word to a dead man, then surely God will keep his word to a man that's alive, to a woman that's alive. Abraham went to sleep trusting God's character to honor his word. Now we have gone 430 years, which is 10 generations, almost 11. And Abraham has been dead, and God speaks to Moses, and God says to Moses, I want you to go down there and tell Pharaoh to let my people go. But before he tells him what he wants him to do, he describes to him who he is. I am the God of Abraham, Isaac, and Jacob. That's who I am. I am the God of Abraham, Isaac, and Jacob. I am the God of three of your ancestors that are dead. I am their God. And today, I have become your God. So take off your shoes, sign of covenant. Take off your shoes, for the ground you stand on is holy ground, because this day I call you into covenant. How do you know it was covenant? Because he called his name twice. Moses, Moses. And whenever God calls your name twice, it's covenant. Thy will be done on earth as it is in heaven. Once has he spoken it, twice have I heard it. Power belongs to God. So whether he's saying Moses, Moses, or Abraham, Abraham, or verily, verily, I say to you, this day shalt thou be with me in paradise. This is a bilateral covenant that God has made to Moses to get them out of Egypt. God to the day had a stopwatch of when they would go in and when they would get out. He knows exactly when it's going to be over. He told Abraham that his descendants would be there 400 years as slaves. The reason they were there 430 years is because the first 30 years they were not slaves, because Joseph was alive. But then after Joseph died, a Pharaoh arose who did not regard Joseph or his God. And they began to afflict them. And the more they afflicted them, the more they grew. And all of a sudden, they have been in captivity 400 years. And Moses' mama gets pregnant on the 399th year. And verse a boy named Moses, and there's a hit list to destroy him. But God protected him, not because Moses was Moses, but because Moses had purpose. And all things work together for the good of them who love the Lord, who are the called according to his
2: purpose.
0: So when you know you got a purpose, no matter who set out a decree, they can't kill you. So when he could no longer be hidden, they brought him out. And near Pharaoh is is raising in his house the very one he is trying to kill. And he does it. He raises Moses on Pharaoh's money. He educates Moses in Pharaoh's school. He diversifies Moses to the point that Moses is genetically connected to the Hebrews, but experientially connected to the Egyptians, which gave him the courage to be able to come back after he had been in Jethro's house for 40 years and face Pharaoh and speak his language. And he was not afraid of him, because he was raised in the palace and not in the slave quarters. When you are chosen, God will take everything that you went through and make it work for your good. We got to see normal disappear right in front of our face. It is not normal to preach in an empty church. It is not normal to be afraid of somebody when they cough. It is not normal to be reluctant to shake a hand. And we have seen the memorial of normal, which leaves us without a compass to understand, how do we get back and what do we get back to, and what does normal look like in this current environment? And I hate to say this to you, and it might really upset you, but once a grape's been crushed, you can never get the juice back in the grape. So from that moment forward, that traumatic experience of having the pulp shatter, the skin lacerate, and the juice emerge, it signifies that that grape will never be the same again. And I suggest to you, my brothers and sisters, that there will be no normal to go back to. There may be a new normal, but the normal that we grew up with will never be quite the same again. It has changed the way we eat. It has changed the way we shop. It has changed the way we travel. It has changed how we receive packages. It has changed the way we do business. It has changed every aspect of our life. It has changed the way we educate our children. It has changed the way we go to the mall or don't go. It has changed the way we get Christmas gifts or don't get them. It has changed everything. And that's what happens when you're making wine. It changes everything. All hopes of being a grape is gone if you're going to be wine. If you're going to be wine, you got to be willing to give up being a grape. And the challenge for a lot of us, we have a difficult time accepting change because we are so in love with what was that we're not willing to explore what is. And so there we are in a situation where God has allowed something to come and crush our normal and get us out of our normal, and all of a sudden we are afraid, never realizing that what's in front of you is always better than what's behind you. That it's better to be wine than to be grapes. When you are wine and not grapes, you don't have to worry about insects. You don't have to worry about weather conditions. You don't have to worry about locusts. You don't have to worry about disease. You don't have to worry about fungus. You don't have to worry about problems. That whenever God disrupts you, it's only because he's got something better for you. In the height of the disruption, he said something to me that I thought was very important. He said, when you pray for change, I always answer with disruption. Because you cannot have change without disruption. You can't have a baby without disruption. And whenever you ask for change, you've got to be prepared for disruption. If you plant an oak tree in the earth, it's going to disrupt the soil. If you plant a peach tree in the soil, it's going to disrupt the ground. There's no way you can have growth without disruption. But God said to me, when you say change, I send disruption, but don't let the disruption become a distraction. Because Because if you're not careful, you will try to solve the disruption as if that were the victory, when that is not the victory at all. I did not call you to solve the disruption. I sent the disruption in answer to your request for change. Come on, go with me. We're going somewhere. I sent the disruption. So don't change goals and make it a distraction. In other words, Nehemiah, you're doing a great work. Don't come down to Sanballat and Tobiah and make changing their mind your victory, because changing their mind won't build your wall. So that disruption is a distraction. So the Lord says to me, and I'll say this in rap. He says, when you pray for change, I answer with disruption. The challenge of your faith is not to allow the disruption to become a distraction. Because in every disruption, there will always be an opportunity.
1: Yes.
0: So rather than wrestling with the disruption, look for the opportunity. And in the midst of this disruption, the people who are going forward are people who see opportunity where we see distraction. What do we need that we didn't need before? How do we serve that need in a way that we didn't serve before? How do we get out of the box in the way we think and how we function and how we deal with it? What should we take in school? How should we aim our children? What should we point them at? Seeing as the world has changed, and every time you go into a grocery store and you check out your groceries yourself through those machines, and you go and get a plane ticket and you go through it and just flash your phone over it and go on in, every machine standing there is a job that's gone. So don't fail to prepare for what's next because you're trying to get what was. When the grape comes through the crushing, it knows it will never be a grape again, but it will be wine. It will be Cabernet. It will be wine. And the challenge of our lives is to turn our crushing into wine. And you can't turn it into wine if the goal of your life becomes to build back your grape. Let the grape go and find the wine.

Thank you, Jesus. Shukuru la bara. We love you, Jesus. Worship him today. Make it your prayer.

Jesus, today we come before you on the very first day of the new week. Father, you say in your word, seek ye first the kingdom of God, and all these things shall be added unto us. Father, that's what we want to do today. We want to give you our heart. We want to give you our life. We want to give you our everything, so that, Father, we are ready to receive everything from you. And I pray that today, Lord, receive our worship, receive our adoration, and receive our devotion. Today, Jesus, there's nothing else that we'd rather do than to be here in the house of God, to worship you, to lay down at your feet, to be non-dizzy, to be undizzy, and come into the presence of God. Why don't we just begin to lift up our hands and pray in the Spirit right now. Let's just begin to draw near to Jesus. The Bible says, draw near to him and he will draw nigh unto you. That's right.

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We pray for the Holy Spirit to move like only you can. In Jesus' name we pray. And all the people of God say. All the people say. Come on, let's give God a big hand, shall we? 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

0: goodness of God.
1: Hallelujah, hallelujah.
0: The scripture says to bless the Lord, O my soul, and not to forget any of his benefits. We're in a time today where it's hard, it's difficult, and it's challenging. But I believe praise is a way for us to focus on the good things that God has done for us.

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What a gift. 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I shared it earlier. I know people that can sing, but would you got somebody that can sing you right into the presence of the Lord?

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0: 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That name is Jesus. 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
1: Verse 2.

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0: 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What a gift. 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I know people that can sing, but would you got somebody that can sing you right into the presence of the Lord? That's the anointing.
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0: And if you let me pray for you, you can be healed right now. On the spot. Right now. And I mean it. You can be healed on the spot. Right now. My phone number. Take note. 268-783-2208. 783-2208. From anywhere in the world. From anywhere in the world. Wherever you are watching me from. Or anytime you are watching me. You can call me anytime. If you call me now, I'll say a prayer for you right now. Yes. If you call me now, I'll say a prayer for you right now. Right away. And you see that the power of God is real. You see that the power of God is real. Come on. You're going through a lot. Pride cannot be part of this. Cannot be part of this. That's why I'm starting out problems and solutions. I want to speak with someone. You never called me before. From time to time you listen to my show. But you never called us. But lately, your life has been a mess. Your situation is no good. And you really need a miracle, don't you? You really need a miracle. I want to speak with you. I want to speak with someone that I never spoke before. God is moving you today. 268-783-2208. I want to say a prayer for healing. I don't know who you are. We never met. We never spoke. But you need the healing. And I know how to help you. Oh, I do. I know how to help you. Now it's 6:07. I'm broadcasting live as our God is a living God. And as I told you, today is Tuesday, right? The healing day. Pastor Marlon, show me the healing testimony, the one from Sunday. We have it ready, Pastor Marlon. Yeah. Check with me what God has done when you believe, when you accept the challenge, when you say, you know what? I'm going to go check on it. I'll be back shortly.
1: Let your faith become alive and active. God is the same yesterday, today, and forever.
2: I wake up. God wake me up. And while getting ready to come to church, my left eye started paining me. I didn't tell my wife because I know it was so painful that my intention was not to come to church. I never tell my wife. She will. So I decided I don't want to distract her in church. When we were going to go to the water that Sunday, you asked the assistant to walk down the aisle and touch the bottles of water. First lady, Miss Fernanda, came in my room and she touched my bottle. She was praying, but because everybody else was praying, I wasn't hearing what she was saying exactly. She left and she went down the aisle. When she came back, she stood right here by me. Now nobody knows how my eye was paining me. I didn't tell my wife, I didn't tell anyone. I was paining me real bad. And she stand right here, just like this. Mr. Victor, take some water and wash your eyes. She didn't tell me wash my face, wash my eyes. My wife took the water in my hand and wiped it across my eye. And by the time I moved my hand back to my side, Pastor, there was no pain. I said it the same thing, but nobody came to watch this morning. But Pastor, there was no pain. No pain. Up to this day, I have not felt a pain in my eye up to this day. Up to this day, 3 weeks ago. And when church was finished, I asked Mr. Marlon, Pastor Marlon, explain to her the first time she opened it, how to say it was to be this. She said to get a message from the Holy Spirit, she passed it on to me, and I copied that was the healing. The water was involved, but it was the healing of the healing.
0: Clap your hands to our Lord Jesus Christ.
1: Let your faith become alive and active. God is the same yesterday, today, and forever.
0: And those kind of miracles are available. Don't you see? By the way, look at this. Let me go close to you. Excuse me. Look at this. Is it possible to see, Pastor Mala?
3: Yes.
0: Oh, wait. Yeah, now. Look at this. I'm 30. I'm thirsty. I am thirsty. Do you know what that means? Excuse me. Jesus said, as a Christian church, we stand for what the Bible says, right? We believe in what the Bible says. Look what my Bible says. No, Pastor Mala. I want the banner. That's right, Pastor Mala. Thank you very much. What my Bible says, the book of John, chapter 4, verse 14. The book of John, chapter 4, verse 14. My Bible says, but whoever drinks the water I give them will never thirst. Whoever drinks the water I give will never thirst. Do you know what that means? Back to me here, Pastor Malin. It's a challenge. Members of the church, they have an extra bottle like this. And they are there. If you drink this water that we've been consecrating, this one I have in my hands, you'll never thirst again. I mean it. On this coming Sunday, you know, everybody is moving, working, you know, engaged on helping someone who are sick. In helping someone who are sick. And look for the members of the church. Pass by me. Pastor, I don't know nobody that goes to church. Pass by me and grab one of these bottles here. This bottle we've been consecrating. On this coming Sunday, we're going to have the healing day. Healing day for those who are what? Thirsty. My Bible verse again, Pastor Malin. Check this out with me. It's the Bible. That's not me. I didn't come up with this. That's what the Bible says. The book of John, chapter 4, verse 14. The Bible says, but whoever drinks of the water that I shall give him will never thirst, but the water that I shall give him will become in him a fountain of water springing up into everlasting life. That makes this coming Sunday so powerful, so unique, so special. I don't know how many problems you're dealing with, but I assume, back to me, Pastor Mala, I assume you need peace, don't you? You're thirsty for peace. You thirst for a stable financial life. You're thirsty for, you know, family together. You're thirsty for peace. You're thirsty for, I don't know, perhaps a better job. You're thirsty for a new car. Thirsty for a better place to live. You're thirsty. My God wants to quench the thirst. And this Sunday will be Sunday of what? Miracles. Power. That's the reason why I have the water here. Speaking of which, just to make you understand how powerful this chance is, I have a new testimony. Check it with me.
1: Let your faith become alive and active. God is the same yesterday, today, and forever.
0: I'm going to ask one more time. Who've been drinking the water and you see some improvements in your life? Have you? Not yet. My question is, does the water work? Let me see. Put your hands up. Who believes that the water works? Does it? Amen. I have a testimony here. First of all, I want to know your name.
3: My name is Yonette Rodriguez from Guyana. But I've been here over 29 years.
0: Share with me how life was before drinking the water.
3: Life for me was very sick. Don't know what's wrong. Just wake up and just dragging back and forth in the hospital. I think it's the Thursday before Good Friday. I came from work and collapsed.
0: You're telling me you were very sick?
3: Yeah, when I came home, I collapsed the Thursday for the Good Friday. My son take me to the hospital and they examined me and tell me that I have a lung infection. Treated me, but still not feeling well. I called my mommy there, Miss Sullivan. I said, I told you 1,000 times, come to the Universal Church. I said, she said, come. So I decided and I listened to her and I came. When I came this Sunday, the water was sharing and I take some of it and I started drink it and I said, Lord, you have to heal me. You heal me once and you can do it again, and start taking the water. And from about 3 weeks after, I'm good as new.
0: So after a lung infection and treating the hospital, it didn't work. But by drinking the water, what did you say again?
3: That I couldn't hear with my ears there. The caller that had blocked my ears, I hear an echo. But now I can hear very well.
0: Amen! Clap your hands, our Lord Jesus Christ. That's healing. Your ears, your lungs. Oh my God. What else? What about you, within you, yourself? You feel that, you know, you are feeling that a different energy, new strength.
3: Yes. No more tiredness, no more dragging, no more forcing to get over the bed. I jump out of the bed. Yay, thank God it's another day.
0: The water works.
3: Yes.
0: Clap your hands, oh Lord Jesus Christ.
1: Let your faith become alive and active. God is the same yesterday, today, and forever.
4: 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Naaman,

0: and I keep drinking water and don't feel no pain in my ankle no more. So I just tapped by them. All of a sudden, the pain was gone from my ankle. No more pain in the ankle.
1: The pain is gone.
0: Gone.
1: You healed.
0: I healed.
2: And the pain is gone, and I kept searching for it Sunday afternoon and Monday. And I can't find it.
3: 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But the water that I shall give him will become in him a fountain of water springing up into everlasting life. Here, at the Universal Church, you can experience the power of God through the blessed water. The sick are healed, the weak are strengthened, and lives are totally transformed. 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
1: Thank God I'm back. Now it's 19 past 6. I want you to prepare yourself in a minute. I'll say a prayer on your behalf. But I need two things from you though. I want you like the video and I want you share the link. I don't know if you're already subscribed. If you don't, subscribe to the channel so you can read. You know, you can have notifications every time we are live. But more important, share the link. The idea here is to evangelize. The idea here is to give people a chance, as I'm giving you now a chance. All right, if you don't know, my location is St. Mary Street. Pastor Mal is gonna show where our location is. And this is the last door of your life. This is the last door of your life. And yeah, you better work on it. You better understand how the chance is. We are located at St. Mary Street. It's not that hard. We are close to Market Street, close to Heritage Key, close to Shouse, close to government departments. We're close to, you know, we are in town. Everything happens in town, right? We're close to banks, ICA Bank. We're close to First Caribbean Bank. I'm not even sure if that unit is still operating. Perhaps, I'm not sure. But yeah, we have, you know, banks here around us. And specifically in St. Mary Street, we have the Bank of Development of Antigua and Barbuda. The Bank of Development. And also, opposite Rody King. I'm opposite Rody King. You can't miss me. No, you can't miss me. You cannot miss me. All right. I have some people online with me that we're going to pray in a minute. I have Ms. Anesta. I have Ms. Jackie. I have Bino. I have Ronnie. I have Ms. Kendall by my side. I have, who else? I have Ms. Henry. I have Blundell. I have Miss Patricia Richards. I have Betty White. I have Myrna Davis. Most people asking prayer for their families, and they put in the comments below the name of the people they want me to pray for. I have Miss Richard. I have Miss Monica. I have, who else I have there? I have Miss Allison. I have Derek. I have Miss Claudette Sullivan here with me. I have Miss Agatha Benjamin is also here with me online. I have Miss Rosalie Harris. I have Gloria Jordan. Yeah, how are you, Miss Jordan? In the faith. I have Philanik. Yeah, Miss Philanik asking prayer for her family. I have your prayer. I have a family in my prayers. I have Nora. Yes, Miss Cohen, how are you? Huh? What about this Sunday? Am I gonna see you? Checking on you. Who else I have here? Miss Alita in the faith with me. Who else? I have Bernice Henry. I have, they have a lot of people, Pastor Mullen. I have

0: If I didn't say your name, put your names in the comment below, like the video. All right, prepare yourself. I'm gonna pray in a minute. I have a next testimony right after the testimony, prayer time.
1: I used to live in the Caribbean. Then we had to come over from the Caribbean, Montserrat, because there was a volcano and it wasn't safe for us to live there. From a very young age, I was sexually abused by my neighbour. Yeah, she used to like abuse me in the toilets, do things to me, very aggressive towards me. I didn't really understand what was going on at the time, but as I grew up and I realised what she'd done to me was wrong, I started becoming very aggressive towards like my mum as well, because when I was younger, that girl portrayed aggression towards me. So that's how I started portraying aggression towards like my family and other people around me. Then I started becoming very sexual towards like other guys. The first time I heard about UCKG was in like 2018. I came for like one service. I wasn't serious about God, but I knew that what they were preaching was like about the Word of God, and I knew the truth, but I just didn't wanna live by what the Word of God was saying. So that's why I never really took it serious, or I was like living in sin. Then I fell pregnant and I had a miscarriage, and I feel like that was the lowest point, because when I gave birth to like a dead baby and seeing that baby, it was like, yeah, it scared me. It made me realize that life is not what I think it is. I just didn't want to live anymore, and I knew that, you know, God can help people. So I thought like, if I don't take this opportunity like to come to the church and actually give God a chance, then I would have probably killed myself. Even after the baby died, like the relationship with me and the dad, he became very abusive as well. I'm depressed, I'm suicidal, I need to come to where I know I can get help, and that's God. When I was coming as well, obviously I told, you know, the system that I had about, you know, the baby, the abuse with the baby's dad and stuff. And they would just like advise me, you know, to like stay away, keep coming to church, keep using my faith, and just tell me that, you know, my life doesn't have to be like this. Like, I knew that there was the Holy Spirit, but I didn't understand what it was. And I even questioned one of the assistants. I said, how do you know when you receive the Holy Spirit? Like, how do you know when you've received that? So that was when the first time I heard about the Holy Spirit. I remember having a conversation with one of the pastor's wife at the time, and she said to me, if you don't have the Holy Spirit, you have an expiry date. And I was like, no, like, I want God's Spirit. So then the fast of Daniel came. God said to me, like prior to the fast of Daniel, to lock my phone away, forgive people as well. Like, there was even a point where, and I said, okay, God, I forgive this person. And the next day the person appeared, and it was like God literally was telling me, like, go and show me that you forgive them. And then I had to go over to them and say hi, and I had to forgive myself. That was one of the big things as well, because I condemned myself a lot. God couldn't forgive me, so I had to learn to forgive myself as well. It was a few days later, I came to the church. It was a Wednesday evening service. And before the service, I just decided to listen to worship music, like kind of just like singing to God, having my little moment before the service. And it was literally in that service, that's when I received the Holy Spirit. And it was like, it was just like an assurance. Like, I just knew there and then, like, that I was God's. Like, it was like just clear. And then I left that service full of joy and peace. Like, even when I was going back home, I was just like, yeah, I'm just happy. Like, there's peace as well, there's joy. Like, before, Anisha was very depressed, very suicidal, very insecure, always crying. I would always like have doubts. And Anisha now is like more confident, happy. I'm strong-minded because I have the Holy Spirit. I don't allow doubts to.
2: 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At this moment, we will have a special prayer to your name.
0: Lord, in the name of your Son, Jesus Christ, I pray, my Father, especially for those who are in St. John's, Mount St. John's Hospital. Those, my God, who are in need of a miracle. I pray for those, my Father, who are home right now, but they can't bathe, they can't talk, they can't walk, they can't do things for themselves. Lord Jesus Christ, manifest your power, because my Lord Jesus, well, It's about change that they can't do for themselves. They can't do it for themselves, but you, my Lord, I pray now for people who are crying in the tears, my Lord Jesus, oh, tears of suffering, tears of pain, tears of humiliation. My Lord, touch them now, lift them up. Give them the strength they never had before. Give them the power, my God, they cannot buy in the supermarket or online. I pray, my Father, for those who they used to come to church, but they went astray. Their faith, my Lord Jesus, God, you know, hit somehow. The faith of this person, my God, went down. That's the reason I pray for. I pray for people, my God, who are giving up. If you don't change their lives, nobody will. Nobody will. I want you to consecrate the bottle for those who already have a bottle. And I want to consecrate the water, my God, I have in my hands. That's right. So we drink the water and we drink power. Again, we never met. I don't know who you are. But I know God can heal you. Receive healing now. Yeah. I don't even want the credits for that. No, I don't need the credits. I don't need you come and say, oh, Pastor, because of your prayer. No, no, not necessary. I don't want the credits. I just want to see you well. I just want to see you better. If you're better, if you healed, job done. No credits necessary. Be blessed right now. With the authority God has given us, be blessed right now. Drink of your water, because you're not alone.

0: This is the end of my participation. Let me remind you, today's Tuesday and the church is open. You got it right. The church is open throughout the day. I have services 7:30. 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And my service has 30 minutes, 40 minutes. 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And mainly and especially, I'll be with all of you 5 o'clock, 5 p.m. All right? Can I wait for you? The church is open every day, and we're preparing ourselves for Sunday. In this month, we are rebuking the devourer. You know that, right? Pastor, what do you mean by the devourer? Well, we pray against all the misery that attacks your life. Yes. This is the end of my part, which my phone number is going to be available. Look at this. Phone number is available. Call me anytime. Okay? God bless you. See you there.
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3: It is with profound sadness the family, the Commission of Police, and other ranks of the Royal Police Force of Antigua and Barbuda and the Fire Brigade announces the passing of the late Fillmore Adolphus Alexander Patrick.

grandson of the late Walter Morris of Bendels. He was the son of Rachel Morris of St. Croix and the late Hezekiah Patrick. He was the beloved husband of Mrs. Avril Warner Patrick, left to mourn are his children, Renelle Patrick, Zymor Patrick, Jordan Patrick, Vernicia Patrick, all of Seaview Farm. His adopted daughter, Kiara Samuel and the family of Cooks Hill, and April Thomas and the family of Bendels. His grandchildren are Zenira Patrick, Zion Patrick, Zahari Ogaru, Jaquante Ogaru, Blessing Patrick, and Eliah Patrick. His siblings are Paget Morris and family in the USA, Glenroy Henry and family in the USA, Melrose One and family in the USA, Roger Patrick and family of Sweets Village, the late Fitz Lawrence Patrick and family, Julianne Blake and family of St. Croix, Jean Patrick and family, and Monica Patrick and family of Sweets Village. His in-laws are mother-in-law Susanna Henry, aunt-in-law Desireen Henry, sister-in-law Sonia Stevens, Cherise Ben, and Bernard Warner, brother-in-law. His nieces and nephews are number 831 Constable Randy Patrick of the Royal Police Force of Antigua and Barbuda, Marlon Warner, Matthew Warner, Joshua Blake of St. Croix, Marissa Warner, Julie Klutz of St. Croix, and David Patrick, also known as Fab Man of Sweets. His uncles and aunts are Uriah Morris, the

the late Enid Morris, Melford of Texas, Nehemiah Morris of New York, the late Rupert Morris of Jennings, who last resided in the USA, and the late Roland Morris of Benders, who last resided in the USA. His cousins are Monica Hunt and family, Denita Morris and family, Julian Hunt Edwards of Herberts and family, Carisha Morris and family, the late Guy Morris and family, the late Paget Morris and family, Ruthlyn Hunt and family, Marinella Morris Benjamin and family of Potter's Village, Caitlin Simon and family, Dave Hunt and family, Dennis Hunt and family, Cleotha Medford of Texas, Simone Morris and family of All Saints Village, Winfield Hastings and family of Cooks, number 706 Constable Williams and family of Point. He was related to the Westons of Old Road, the Max of Benders, the Morrises of All Saints, and the Mackays. His close friends were Geraldine Hamilton and family, Ruth King, Mary and family, retired Superintendent of Police, Mr. Clement Solomon and family, and retired Assistant Superintendent of Police, Mr. Eucliffe Charles and family, and Mrs. Kenesha Samuel and family. He is also mourned by many other relatives and friends, too numerous to mention. The

0: Zareen on Amy Bayo Street, Villa, at 10 a.m. on Friday, 19th June 2026. Interment will be at the Tranquility Park Cemetery. May his soul rest in eternal peace.
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0: 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If you are coming from Sir Sidney Wallen Highway, formerly Factory Road, the new facility is on the right before the police headquarters turn off. 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The access road to the new facility is directly opposite Harney Motors Service Center. Our opening hours are 8 a.m. to 3 p.m. Mondays to Thursdays and 8 a.m. to 2 p.m. on Fridays. 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

0: prayer of intercession and dedication for the nation of Antigua and Barbuda. Our Father and our God, we praise you for your goodness to our nation, giving us blessings far beyond what we deserve. Yet we know all is not right with Antigua and Barbuda. We deeply need a moral and a spiritual renewal to help us meet the many problems we face. Convict us of our sin. Help us to turn to you in repentance and faith. Set our feet on the path of your righteousness and peace. We pray today for our nation's leaders. Give them the wisdom to know what is right and the courage to do it. You have said, "Blessed is the nation whose God is the Lord." We repent of all our sins towards our family members. We pray for forgiveness, restoration, and healing for our relationships. Lord, bless the elderly in our nation. Remember the widows and the orphans. We pray to cancel every ungodly assignment against the life of our youths. We pray in the midst of conflicting moral standards and violence, pornography, that our youths will make godly choices. We pray for victims of crime, that their wounds may be healed and they may be able to forgive. And hope will take place over despair, and that justice will be quickly executed. Repent of the sins that have been committed in the name of culture. Help us to express the true richness of our calypso art form, our arts and craft, dance and other cultural expressions that are in alignment with your word. We pray for economic prosperity amidst the international financial crisis. We pray that the mass media, culture, and social services, that they will reflect godly values in their work, be responsible with their influence, be accurate and fair in their presentations, place a high value on truth and decency. We pray, protect us from the natural and civil disasters. May your word take preeminence in all that we do. Let the gates of righteousness be open and the gates of evil be shut. May this be a new era for Antigua and Barbuda, as we humble ourselves and acknowledge you alone as our Savior and Lord. Today, as one family striving for peace and harmony, we dedicate the nation of Antigua and Barbuda to the great God of heaven and earth, the creator and sustainer of all things. In the name of Jesus, who is our hope, protection, and provider, we pray. Amen.
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0: 1100, see what's happening. Hi, hello, morning.
1: Good morning, Yoko.
0: Hi, man, Rose.
1: How are you this morning?
0: I'm all right.
1: Okay, let's start with Mrs. Ephraim Solomon. Say happy birthday. This is Ashley, and to Gina, and to Chris, and to Seth, and to Avril, and to Mrs. Evan Bailey, and to my Jamaican cousin, Chevron Grant, to be celebrating my birthday tomorrow. When the time comes, when I get in a free ice and the cake, Sheshe, advancing my dear friend. When the time comes around, I get in tomorrow to put the ice in the cake for you on it. Love you always. Yoko, thanks for the time, and you have a good day.
0: All right, you have one too, my
1: Rose. Okay.
0: Okay.

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I guess we gotta get on up and try to shake it. See if you still got it. Come on, let's go. We gotta defend ourselves. We got a body to.

0: So life is a preparation for that occasion. 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I mean, don't you be unprepared for it. Let's go. Preparation is the key. Let's do it, you and me.
1: I know you will.
0: Education is good, but hey, love is like something else. First three album here. Hi, morning.
2: Hi, good morning, Yogadi.
0: Morning, Miss Adley.
2: How are you this blessed Tuesday morning?
0: I'm good.
2: All is well, is feeling okay?
0: Yep.
2: How the ice dies coming on nicely?
0: Mm-hmm.
2: Okay, one day at a time, okay?
0: All right.
2: Father praying for you. You have just keep the faith. God is good. Okay, this morning, let me say happy birthday to all who's having birthdays, anniversary, any other function. Like my dear cherished friends, I have Mama Rose, I have Miss Ephraim, and tomorrow is my dear friend's birthday, Sharon. All the best to you, darling, tomorrow when it comes around. I fix you up, I use one of them that's always by my side. When my husband was sick, and I can't forget those persons that really was with me, and tried to comfort me and encourage me. Tomorrow, darling, I'll fix you up. All the best to you tomorrow. As you should see it, okay? And to Auntie Chris, to Annette, and to all other persons who's having birthdays today. Okay, let me say get my greetings too quickly to Israel Senior. Hope he's much feeling better today. And also to Jackie Mason, the Bronx over there in New York. He's one of my dear friends too. And to Miss Lashley. And to all of the persons who are not feeling well today, and you just put your faith in God. My dear friends, have a blessed day.

0: and Isaac, Mont Lipstick, and to all Maisie and to link up everybody. Have a blessed day to each and every one of my voice. Want to be the Jacobs over there in Lightfoot, but my dear friends. And said, let me say good morning quickly to Inaimina, putting her husband to rest today. Inaimina, all the best to you, darling. Want to pray for you. Keep the faith, keep it up. And God will be with you and all my other friends. You was to mention. Have a blessed day, Yokidi, and good luck to Nayoka. Everyone's on my voice, but have a blessed day. And Mama Rose, that again to Miss Ephraim and to KJ. All the best to you, darling. And I'm going to see you later. Okay, so all the best to you. Have a blessed day. Thank you. Bye, Yokidi.
1: All right. Hi, hello, morning.
2: Morning, Yoko.
1: Hi.
2: I send out advance birthday greetings to Sheshe, coming from Saku and Annette. Morning to Miss Atlee, morning to Mama Rose, Miss Christopher down there in Pint, my adopted sister Bernadette Ephraim, and advance birthday going out to my brother Sundari up there in Temple Street. And morning to Miss Atlee again, Sheshe and Avril, everybody. Yoko, how are you though?
1: I'm making out.
2: I'm going to work tomorrow. You pass by me tomorrow if the Lord prolong my life. You hear?
1: Okay.
2: And when you come, tell Arlene to call Annette upstairs.
1: Okay, y'all.
2: Now forgot, the grand foolish. Tell she to call Annette and then wait for me.
1: I hear you.
2: Okay, no, I love you, love you. No, Mama Jenny always love you.
1: Okay.
2: Morning to Mama Rose again.
1: All right.
2: And French, everybody. Governor Slim, everybody. Manny, everybody. Okay, go. Yoko.
1: Okay, y'all. Hi, hello, morning.
3: And Yoko, bless you, good morning to you. Let me extend happy birthday greetings to Mrs. Joan Knight, who's celebrating her birthday today. Happy, happy birthday greetings are going out to her from her three children, especially her son, Ronnie. And she has greetings going out to her from the Ephraim's family. Special greetings are also going out to her from Sharon Davis and also from the Moravian congregation in Antigua, Barbuda, especially those in Green Bay and Reverend Joseph Nicholas. Joan, you have a blessed birthday today. Samantha Williams, happy birthday to her from her mom Suzette Hodge Francois, her dad Vaughn Williams, not forgetting her grandma Ashby Aaron, from her brother Leon and her sister Lily, from her aunts and uncles, especially uncles Vaughn and Marlon Hodge and father Leroy Hodge, her stepdad Gary Francois, all of the cousins, great aunts and great uncles. Shanika Gore, happy birthday to you, Shanika, from your cousin Jason Martin and his children. And to Vaughn Williams, happy birthday to you, Vaughn, from your daughter Samantha Williams. You also have greetings going out to you from Ashby Aaron and the rest of the family circle. In loving memory of the late Wayne Doc Harris, today is his birthday. Happy heavenly birthday to him. He will always be remembered, especially by his dear wife, Beverly Samuel Harris, and the rest of the family. And our very own Joycelyn, Sister J. Richards, down there in Guyana. She's celebrating her birthday today. Sister J, happy, happy birthday to you from your entire family circle. You also have special greetings going out to you from Mrs. S. Dale, myself, and also from Mrs. Atlee. And to Dr. Terry Ann Archer, she too is celebrating today. Happy, happy birthday to her from her mom, Monica Livesey, from her aunts and uncles, especially Uncle Ruben Bavigan, and also from Auntie Claudine and all of Mrs. Duke Ram's friends. We want to wish her a happy, happy birthday. And let me say happy advance to Miss Iselma Benjamin, celebrating tomorrow along with Mr. Arthur Joseph, Javon Ward, Kevin Luby, Kwesi Anthony, and I think tomorrow should be our very own Sharon Grant's birthday. Happy, happy birthday to all of them tomorrow, God's will. And belated to all of my peeps who had birthdays yesterday. Thank you very much, Yoko. God bless you. You do have a blessed Tuesday. Take care of yourself. Much love to you and be good.
1: All right. Thank you.
3: You're welcome. Bye-bye.
1: Zeddy K, hi. Hello. Morning.
4: Good morning, Yokidi. Let me say happy birthday to Joycelyn Richards down in Guyana, celebrating her birthday today. Happy birthday to my sister. And may you lift it and celebrate many more birthdays to come. Advance birthday greetings going to Joycelyn, John, at Kindle Road, Lorraine and John Hughes. Nothing to say to Charles, DJ Footbag, and myself, Pete Patronella. We're all going to be celebrating pretty soon. Yokidi, I called you yesterday. You just blow your horn. I didn't stood up at all. It was me calling you over there in York.
1: Okay, I didn't know that.
4: I wanted a ride. You should have stood up and you would have known.
1: Oh,
4: about
1: my. Okay.
4: Yeah. And so all of the persons who are celebrating birthday today, anniversary, and wedding, they all just another devil living. Even morning, the lots of love and thank God for today. Annette, good morning. It was nice seeing you a few days ago. And you must hear some Saku Saku. See you pretty soon. Have a good day.
1: Okay. You have one too. Okay. Bye-bye. Well, I get a lot of calls while I'm driving by. It's kind of hard for me to...

0: before we gotta go. Bye bye. Have a lovely Tuesday, y'all. Happy birthday
1: to you. The time is 7 a.m.
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4: Good morning and welcome to ZDK News at 7 for Tuesday, the 16th of June, 2026. I'm your presenter, Alison Bramble. In the headlines, new carnival stage completed as Antigua Carnival 2026 preparations accelerate. 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
4: Now for the news in detail. New carnival stage completed as Antigua Carnival 2026 preparations accelerate. The Antigua and Barbuda Festivals Commission has announced the completion of a new state-of-the-art stage and roof system, marking a major milestone in preparations for Antigua Carnival 2026. The new structure, currently configured at 105 feet by 50 feet and expandable to 115 feet by 50 feet, is being touted as one of the largest and most versatile staging systems in the Eastern Caribbean. Prime Minister Gaston Brown recently toured Carnival City and praised the progress made so far. He said the investment extends beyond Carnival and forms part of a broader effort to strengthen Antigua and Barbuda's creative industries and support major national events, including the upcoming CHOGM Super Concert. Minister of Creative Industries and Carnival, Dwayne George, also welcomed the development, commending the ABFC team for its behind-the-scenes work in delivering what he described as a world-class festival experience. ABFC Chairperson Ambassador Elizabeth McCall said that the project is ahead of schedule, with attention now turning to enhancing the overall Carnival City venue in line with the government's vision for the space. The stage and roof were installed by Sound 2000, whose managing director Earl Churchy York described the facility as a game changer for the country. He noted that the structure can be configured into three different sizes while keeping its technical infrastructure fully integrated, and said it could serve Antigua and Barbuda for up to 15 years with proper maintenance. Over the weekend, officials conducted a site walkthrough involving government representatives, ABFC executives and technical personnel. During the visit, Prime Minister Brown called for further upgrades to Carnival City, including improved seating, lighting, landscaping and public art features to create a more attractive and welcoming environment. With construction continuing and venue enhancements underway, officials say Antigua Carnival 2026 is shaping up to be more than just another festival, but a lasting investment in the nation's cultural and creative sectors. In more news, Cashew Hillman jailed for cannabis offence. A Cashew Hillman has been sentenced to 12 months in prison after pleading guilty to a drug-related offence. Pernell Samuel was convicted in the High Court after admitting responsibility for more than 15 pounds of cannabis valued at over $30,000, which police discovered during a search of his home in May 2023. Officers executing a search warrant reportedly found marijuana plants hanging inside the residence, along with vacuum sealed packages of cannabis, a vacuum sealer, and a digital scale. Samuel, his wife, and his father were initially detained and faced several drug-related charges. However, prosecutors later withdrew the indictment against his wife, and charges against his father were also dropped. Justice John Spencer sentenced Samuel to 1 year in prison following his guilty plea. And in other news, police have seized nearly $500,000 worth of cannabis during a drug interdiction operation at VC Bird International Airport. The operation conducted on Friday by the Narcotics Department, K9 Unit and Customs Enforcement Unit resulted in the discovery of 60 vacuum-sealed packages containing plant material resembling cannabis. The drugs, with an estimated street value of $476,000, were found inside two black suitcases after a police dog alerted officers during a search. The luggage was linked to a 55-year-old United States citizen originally from Antigua and Barbuda and residing in Cedar Grove, who had arrived on an American Airlines flight from New York. The substance was later weighed in the presence of the man's attorney and totaled approximately 59.5 pounds. The man and the seized drugs were taken to the police headquarters as investigations continue. And in other news, police are investigating another gold-snatching incident after a shop owner in All Saints Village was robbed while serving a customer. CCTV footage circulating on social media shows a young man reaching across a counter and snatching a gold chain from the woman's neck before fleeing the scene. The victim attempted to defend herself with a cutlass but was unable to catch the suspect, who escaped before she could react. The incident is the latest in a series of chain-snatching robberies reported in recent weeks. On May 29th, a woman walking along Campbell Road in Otters was robbed of two gold wristbands valued at approximately $4,000. And just hours later, a man in Sutherlands had a gold chain worth about $5,000 stolen from around his neck. Police are urging the public to avoid displaying expensive jewelry and are asking jewelry stores, pawn shops, and gold dealers to report any suspicious transactions. In other news, missing knife search leads to cannabis discovery in student school bag. A father's search for a missing kitchen knife led to the discovery of cannabis in his teenage son's school bag at a secondary school in Antigua on Friday. Now, according to reports, the concerned parent contacted school officials and requested that his son's bag be searched after a knife reportedly went missing from the family home. While no knife was found, staff allegedly discovered a quantity of cannabis hidden inside a plastic bag in the student's backpack. The matter was reported to the Criminal Investigations Department shortly before 10 a.m. and officers responded to the school, where the substance and the bag were handed over for investigation. The 14-year-old student was later taken to CID headquarters and interviewed in the presence of his mother. During questioning, the teen reportedly told investigators that he had left his school bag with another individual while he went to buy sweets and was unaware that cannabis had been placed inside. Police investigations into the matter are ongoing. And now, as we head to languages, the Chinese embassy marks International Day of Dialogue Among Civilizations. The Chinese embassy hosted celebrations on Saturday to mark the International Day of Dialogue Amongst Civilizations, bringing together Antiguans and Barbudans who have studied in China. The event featured songs and dances performed in English and Mandarin by participants and embassy staff. Several public servants who recently returned from a capacity-building seminar in China also attended, sharing positive experiences and lessons learned from their visit. The celebration underscored the growing cultural and educational ties between Antigua and Barbuda and China. Now for news in the region. Venezuelan woman fatally stabbed on way to work in suspected domestic attack. A 28-year-old Venezuelan woman was stabbed to death in broad daylight while walking to work in Chaguanas, Trinidad, on Saturday morning in what police believe was a domestic-related incident. Marianis Jimenez, also known as Sofia, was attacked along Montrose Main Road shortly after 9 a.m. while heading to work with a friend. According to police, a man dressed in dark clothing approached and repeatedly stabbed her before fleeing the scene. Jimenez was rushed to the Chaguanas health facility by a passing motorist, but died shortly after arrival despite medical efforts to save her. Police investigations are ongoing. And two miners feared dead after pit collapse in Guyana. Two miners were buried alive on Saturday afternoon after a mining pit collapsed in Madia Region 8. The deceased have been identified as Frankie, a Guyanese national, and Nuems da Silva, a Brazilian national. Reports indicate that the incident occurred around 3 p.m. Rescue efforts were still underway up to press time as authorities worked to recover the bodies. Investigations into the circumstances surrounding the collapse are continuing. And in world news, six killed after mid-air helicopter collision over Rio de Janeiro. Two helicopters collided in mid-air over Rio de Janeiro on Sunday morning and crashed in the city's western zone, killing all six people on board, according to firefighters. Officials from Rio de Janeiro's military fire department said one of the helicopters crashed into a car dealership where several electric vehicles were parked, sparking a fire that was later extinguished. Authorities have launched an investigation to determine the cause of the collision. Police said American singer and comedian Oliver Tree was listed among the passengers submitted to aviation authorities, though officials have not yet confirmed the identities of those killed. Witnesses described the incident as chaotic and terrifying. A Thai repair worker said he saw one helicopter engulfed in flames following the collision and observed a passenger jump in from the other aircraft before it crashed. Investigations into the incident are ongoing. And police in Peru have arrested a suspect drug dealer in Lima after officers disguised themselves as World Cup mascots to carry out the operation. Colonel Carlos Alcantara, head of the Green Squadron Anti-Crime Unit, said the officers detained 48-year-old Carlos Cabrera with the assistance of undercover agents dressed as mascots Clutch and Maple during the opening match of the World Cup between Mexico and South Africa. Authorities said intelligence work revealed the suspect was a football enthusiast, prompting officers to use the tournament atmosphere as cover for the operation. The disguised officers were able to approach the suspect without raising suspicion before moving in with colleagues to make the arrest. Police reportedly used a metal sledgehammer to break down a door during the raid. Officials said the operation was carefully planned to take advantage of World Cup fever to avoid alerting the suspect. Investigations into the case are continuing. And for some good news, a woman wins over $61,000 after unfair dismissal following maternity leave. A local woman who has been awarded more than $61,000 by the industrial court after it ruled she was unfairly dismissed by Sheer Rocks Restaurant and Bar following her maternity leave. Joshuanette Francis, a former employee who worked at the establishment since 2016, was removed from the work roster without notice or explanation after giving birth in 2021. No termination letter was ever issued. The court found the company had a legal duty to reinstate her after maternity leave, but failed to do so, describing the treatment as harsh and contrary to good labor practices. Francis was awarded $61,118.32 in compensation, including lost wages and exemplary damages, with the court ordering payment by June 30th, 2026. And that is the news for this morning on ZDK 97.1 FM. And we will keep you informed as news develops in Antigua and Barbuda, the region and the world. Now for a recap of this morning's headlines. New Carnival stage completed as Antigua Carnival 2026, preparations accelerate. And Chinese Embassy marks International Day of Dialogue Among Civilizations. 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Good morning.
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15: Here is a look at the local weather forecast for Antigua and Barbuda. This is valid until 8 a.m. tomorrow, Wednesday, 17th June, 2026. A relatively dry and stable AMS associated with a ridge of high pressure will continue to persist and restrict shower activity across the area during the next 24 hours. So today we can expect partly sunny skies in general, with a 20% or slight chance of a brief light shower. Tonight, fair to partly cloudy skies in general. Winds will come from the east at 11 to 30 kilometers per hour, or 7 to 18 miles per hour. Seas will range between 1.2 to 1.8 meters or 4 to 6 feet. Rainfall thus far for the month of June stands at 10.4 millimeters or 0.41 of an inch. Today we expect a maximum temperature of 33 degrees Celsius or 91 degrees Fahrenheit, and our overnight low is 24 degrees Celsius or 75 degrees Fahrenheit. We also expect a low temperature tonight of 24 degrees Celsius or 75 degrees Fahrenheit. The sun will set today at 6:42 p.m. and rise tomorrow at 5:33 a.m. This is the end of the local weather forecast. I am Bernal Simon for the Antigua and Barbuda Meteorological Services at the VC Bird International Airport.
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14: Did you lose a loved one? And did you have to pay the funeral expenses? If your loved one was a contributor to Social Security and would have qualified for benefits, you may be entitled to a refund in the amount of $2,500. Social Security pays a funeral grant in the form of a lump sum to a person. Social Security pays a funeral grant in the form of a lump sum to a person who pays for the cost of the funeral of an insured person.

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2: Welcome to another edition of To The Point on ZDK Radio. I'm your host, Big Bobby. Today we focus on one of the pillars of Antigua and Barbuda's cultural identity, Calypso, Carnival, Music, and the Creative Industries. Our featured guest is the Honorable Dwayne George, Antigua and Barbuda's newly appointed Minister of Sports and Creative Industries. As Minister, he has responsibility for advancing the nation's creative economy, including music, performing arts, carnival festivities, and the cultural development. Today, we'll discuss his vision for strengthening the creative sector and how culture can become an even greater driver of economic growth, youth engagement, tourism, and national development. With Carnival just weeks away, we'll hold a dialogue on Antigua's Calypso and the future. Joining the conversation is Queen Singing Althea, one of Antigua and Barbuda's most accomplished female calypsonians. Through a distinguished career singing, she has spanned several decades and has earned multiple Calypso titles and has consistently been among the nation's most respected voices in Calypso. Also joining us is Eugene King Kasiba Silcott, one of Antigua's legendary calypsonians, former Calypso monarch, and former president of the Antigua and Barbuda Calypso Association. For decades, King Kasiba has been a powerful voice within the art form and champions of the development of Calypso and its practitioners. We also joined by Smarty Jr., a respected Calypsonian now residing in the United States, who continues to promote Antigua culture abroad while remaining active and engaged in the Calypso movement. Bringing out our panelists this afternoon is Colin Collins, writer, producer, and cultural entrepreneur residing in the United States, whose roots are in Liberta, Antigua. Colin has helped to develop exciting new and creative projects while continuing to support Caribbean talent and innovations across the international stage. Today we'll expand and explore the future of Calypso, Carnival 2026, the opportunities and challenges facing the art form, and what must be done to ensure that Calypso remains relevant and vibrant for future generations to come. Folks, welcome to The Point. Good afternoon, one and all. How are you guys doing?
3: Good afternoon,
2: y'all. What I'm going to do, I'm going to go around the horn here and have you guys introduce yourself at about a 5 seconds split of who you are and what you do currently. I'm going to start off with our Honorable Minister, Mr. Dwayne George. How are you?
4: Good morning, sir.
2: I'm doing very well. How are you?
4: One George, you know, eh?
2: Yes, sir. As you say that, it's one happy big family.
4: I'm doing wonderful, sir. I'm doing wonderful.
2: Excellent. Excellent. Yes, I'm going to go over now to our Carnival Queen, as also Singing Althea. How are you, Miss Williams?
5: Good afternoon. I'm good, thanks.
2: Okay, great. I want to thank you for taking the time. Now, today's a very busy day for you, and you're here with us this afternoon. We're going to make it fun. You're always busy.
5: Happy to hear what's going on here, because there's a lot of noise here.
2: Okay, then. We'll try our best to make sure we are audible to you. I'm also going to go right down now to King Kasiba. Kasiba, how are you?
6: I'm good, and good afternoon to the panel and to your listening audience.
2: Excellent. Smarty, what's going on? How are you, sir?
7: Good afternoon, and all is well with me. Thanks for asking.
2: Excellent.
7: By the grace of God, you know what I mean, I'm alive and still kicking.
2: I know you guys are always on the move. Where are you right now? New Jersey, New York, where are you right now?
7: I'm in the park sitting down right now enjoying the Saturday sunlight.
2: Excellent. Wonderful. I'm going to round out now and go straight to Colin Chaz. Colin, how are you?
8: I'm doing wonderful. Thanks for having us. But I am a part of a duo. Me and Travis Brown are Classic Promotions, and also I am a George as well. So
2: awesome! So it's one happy family we have here.
8: One happy family.
2: let's get started. We have a hell of a lot on the agenda to cover this afternoon. I'm going to get started with the Honorable Minister, who is actually new in his position. So I just want to thank him for taking the time, Minister George. You're now the minister responsible for the creative industries and sports. I just want to congratulate you, first of all, for winning your constituency seat, and also congratulate you on becoming the Minister of Sports and Creative Industry, which is a very important portfolio there in the government of Antigua and Barbuda. And I wanted to know, what drew you to the sports and creative industry portfolio?

0: what drew me to the sports and creative industry portfolio.
1: Yes, sir.
0: I know that there is tremendous potential it holds in to transform people's life. And I am really interested in transforming people's life. As you know, I am very, very, very active in sports. I am not an athlete per se, but I am very athletic. So I know the contribution that I will make to empowering our youths, contributing to national development, would be extraordinary, because I do have a bit of understanding where sports is concerned and where creatives are concerned. Growing up as a young man, I used to play pan at church, and I played pan at St. Joseph Academy as well. I was a bit involved in other parts, and down in my end, we have steel pan and so forth, and very much involved in stuff like that. Sports teaches a different level of discipline. It teaches perseverance, it teaches teamwork, and it's extremely excellent where the creative industry provide that opportunity for innovation, self-expression, entrepreneurship, and cultural preservation. These are some of the reasons why I asked for the portfolio, and the Honorable Prime Minister decided to offer me the opportunity to serve in that capacity, because both sectors have the power to unite people, to create economic opportunities. And I'm an economist by profession, and creating that economic opportunity and showcasing the talent of Antigua and Barbuda on a regional and international stage is what I want to do for my people in Antigua and Barbuda, for the constituency, to show that it doesn't matter where you're coming from, it's where you're actually going. It's what you do at the end that make the biggest impact, not in just your life, but in people around you. Understand? So these are some of the reasons why I decided to take sports, get back in and get into creatives. Because for many people, they think that perhaps, Dwayne George is not the person that go out and party as much. But I do have an understanding of what it takes to be a part of even that. And I know I have a lot to contribution to make, and I am passionate about investing in our people, creating pathways for success, and ensuring that our athletes, artists, and creatives have the support they need to reach their full potential. Down in the Southern Wing, we have a few, Calypsonians, soca artists, and so forth, that have, they have the potential, but they're not reaching their full potential because they don't get the support that is required for them to be the best they can be. So, looking in from the outside, and then now giving the opportunity to be on the inside, I could create those opportunities for those individuals to even build a stronger future in harmonizing the talent, in creating and determination of our nation. This is some of the reasons why I decided to be a part of the sports and the creative industry, because I know, being as athletic as I am, I have something to offer in sport. Being as disciplined as I am, I have something to offer in creatives. And both sports and creative industry requires that determination, that discipline, that level of consistency, that level of innovation, where you become very creative in doing stuff. So with that, I decided to, be a part of this ministry. Awesome. I know I have something that I could offer to create that environment where opportunities open for even new employment for our people in Antigua and Barbuda.
1: Well, thank you very much for that. You also answered my next questions when I wanted to know if you requested it or it was given to you. And I see that you took the bold move to speak to the Honorable Prime Minister and request this portfolio, and it was given to you. Stand by there. We have a lot more questions for you. Let me bring in some of these other guys here on the panel here this afternoon. I'm going to jump over to the ladies first. Queen Althea. Singing Althea, you've been in this industry.
2: Hello.
1: You've been in this industry for a while now, and a number of us always wanted to know what attracted you to become a calypso, because I know you sing outside of calypso, one of the most beautiful melodic voices we have in Antigua. You just seem to be always having a wonderful time when you're on stage performing, whether it's at a club, at Shirley Heights, wherever you are, you just seem to be going at it. What attracted you first to become
2: I started off in Calypso in 1993. That was my first year. Prior to that, I entered the Miss Village Queen pageant in 1992, where I did a Calypso singing Sandra. I did a calypso for singing Sandra, The War Goes On. And after that competition, everybody kept coming to me and saying, you know, I think you should enter the calypso arena. You have the voice. I think you will do well. You know, I thought about it. And the following year, Kasiba, Vaughn Pickett, and Lady Falcon, they came to my home and they spoke with my mom, wanting me to enter the competition. I went to the studio with them one Saturday morning, and there's where singing Althea burst into the Calypso arena.
1: Excellent. That's a wonderful story. Awesome. I'm so happy to hear that story. I'm going to jump over because I had no idea Kasiba was also a recruiter of talent. I know he's a very talented person there on the stage and production. I know he's a very talented person working in aviation in Antigua, managing our tour. I had no idea he was a recruiter. So Kasiba, tell me, how did you get started and what attracted you to go and recruit Singing Althea to become one of the leading female calypsoans in Antigua?
3: You know, a lot of folks in Antigua don't really know that, you know. And I'm happy that she mentioned it, because when I started, like, 184, you know,
1: yeah,
3: and even her first song, Groove Me, I was the one who actually wrote it.
1: Oh, awesome. Okay, go ahead.
3: Yeah, I mean, so, but a lot of people don't know these things, because it's not about pushing yourself up like that. You do stuff for somebody because you want to entertain them and let them be better in what they want to do. But I started just 1 year before out here. I've been through the rough and the, you know what it is. And I shared stage with Smart, and he would tell you that. We always had at that time, it was real, Calypso was good. I mean, we enjoy each other. We have fun. I remember in the days that we usually go beach in the morning, like Althea, Vaughn, and all of us go to the beach, exercise and so forth. Those times were good times. But I'm happy that the minister mentioned what his plan is, because presently the calypso is ailing and it needs some sort of attention. And one of the big things that the calypsonians need help. You have some calypsonians contribute to the art form every year, never really get back anything. And they just come every year. They take them out of the pockets. And I'm happy that the minister said that, because we need to have a discussion on that. So at least we can have some assistance for calypsonians.
1: And we're going to have a discussion this afternoon here. So don't let it all out of the bag right now, because we're sure going to have an in-depth discussion right now this afternoon on calypso. I'm going to jump right over now to Smarty Jr. Smarty, how are you? Smarty, are you there with me still?
4: Yes, I'm here. Good afternoon, yes.
1: Yeah, so share with me. We're here from Althea. We're here for Kasiba. How did you get into this music of calypso? Because you've been around for a while, being, as Kasiba says, one of the prominent fixtures in calypso in Antigua. What attracted you to this field initially? How did you get involved?
4: Well, actually, my vocals first started out in church. And in school, while in school, there was a teacher by the name of Mrs. Richardson who encourages me to be, let's say, take up singing as an art form, you know? And from there, I continue using my vocals along the way. In 1983 is when I first started singing calypso, from the junior calypso right up. 1983, 1984, 1985, 86. 1987, I win a junior crown, yes. And people pushes me, tell me, you can go further. And from there, I took my vocals along the way to meet up with outsiders who are older than I am, alongside Short Shirt, Obstinate, Swallow, everybody, Destroyer, everybody. I forced myself up against the older guys. And in 1993, I become a king of calypso. 93, repeat that again, 94. And 95.
1: Awesome.
4: 3 consecutive years of calypso king in Antigua and Barbuda. The art form is good, but of late the art form is going down, and I don't see why it is going down so drastic. So as the minister says, he's there to do something and make it happen, because we need to build that back up. That art form gone too far down now. That used to be one of our biggest shows throughout Carnival, and now it's no longer there. So what's happening?
1: Well, we hope to get some of those answers and action plans here this afternoon with the entire team. I'm just honored to be sitting here amongst what I refer to the royalty, because we have kings and queens on the panel here this afternoon. And we're going to jump over right now to Colin. Colin, who is a producer, a writer, has been coming out with some new music for 2026. Colin, how are you? And what's the driving force behind the music you're bringing out for Carnival 2000? Some calypsos, I'm hearing them. They're very nice. What's the driving force behind what it is you're doing for 2026?
5: Hi. So the driving force behind the music that we me and Travis Brown is a national pride that we found to be missing out of the music. We saw that people were starting to sing jab music and what's the other one? Booyah music and these things, and then you're hearing the music being played and parang parang, all this Trinidad music, and I was like, where's the music that's focused on Antigua? And personally, I try not to be very political in my songs. I try to make them more about our culture, the things that we say. So Travis normally sends me a text and says, hey, Colin, you know, let's talk about this, you know, I talk about that or starts giving me lyrics, and then we pull it together. And also, we also try to build new instrumentation, a bigger sound into the music, because we don't want to feel, you know, that the music is plain to hit the international audiences. We want it to feel big. It can go in the movie, it can go on the TV show, something like that. So we're aiming for a lot of exposure to our calypso, and we know that the topics we're going to be talking about are going to resonate with the Antiguan audience. First and foremost, and then the greater or the wider Caribbean diaspora.
1: Wonderful. I must say that the music I've heard so far coming out of your production house is big. It's wild. Lots of brass, lots of stuff. So it does have the ability to resonate with the audience and the international market. Well, let's jump back over to the Honorable Prime Minister. Minister George. You heard from some of the statements I made earlier on about folks are concerned with the art form where it's headed. So what are some of your priorities for Carnival 2026? And where does calypso art form fit into your portfolio for the future? Minister George? Mr. Minister, as I said earlier on, could you just share with me what some of your priorities are for 2026 Carnival, and what's your perspective on some of the issues that we heard raised by some of the calypsonians here, that calypso seems to be a declining art form, and what you think you can do to help to revive that?
0: All right, that is a really, really good question. What are some of my priorities for Carnival 2026? Mm-hmm. Well, as you know, being a new minister into Carnival, and as the Minister of Sports and Creative Industry, you know, Carnival is already taking place with Festivals Commission, the board and the subcommittees. And my priorities are, one, let's say, a smooth, safe, and efficient Carnival. Being a newly elected minister, being a newly appointed minister to the Ministry of Sports and Creative Industry, I want to tell you my first priority is to have a smooth, safe, and efficient Carnival. When I say smooth, safe, and efficient, I mean strengthening the coordination among all Carnival committees, improving the logistics, the security, the transportation, and the event management, ensuring events start. This is very, very, very fundamental. Ensuring that events start on time and are professionally executed, and enhancing the overall patron and visitors' experience. Because when you want smooth and safe and efficient, you have to also think about those who are coming in from outside to partake of our culture. Even those who are in the diaspora who decide to come back home to Antigua just to be a part of the culture that they know. We want to ensure that we create that experience, that enhance overall experience for our people. Two, I want to strengthen the calypso. First and foremost, the calypsonians need to see how important and know how important calypso is to our platform of Carnival. Calypso is more or less our culture. You know, you can say better, But mm-hmm. calypso has such a foundation part. It's one of the oldest and most important pillar of Antigua Carnival. Mm-hmm. And the Calypsonians themselves as well, you know, we as festivals and the creative industry and sports create a platform for the Calypsonians to come out and showcase their talent. It all begins right there. We want to see the Calypsonians come up because it's more or less a platform for you to showcase what you have, a platform for you to revive what has been lost in Calypso. We really need for you to come out at these tents when we have these tents. And it's a formal invitation again to the Calypsonians again. Come out to the tents. Come out to the tents and showcase your talent. Let Antigua and Barbuda, let the residents see and feel the music again. You know what I mean? And as I say to you, Calypso is one of our oldest and most important pillar of Carnival.
1: I will not disagree with you that it's one of the most important pillars. Not only of Carnival, Calypso is one of Antigua and Barbuda's greatest cultural treasure. I know for generations, Calypsonians have what I call documented the history, and they've chronicled our political development and captured the expansion of everything in the country. So it's a very important part of what it is that we do.
0: It's a message song.
1: Yes, sir.
0: It remains a center. Uh-huh. Of our cultural identity.
1: Well, I'm happy to hear the passion that you're expressing here this afternoon for that.
0: How low Calypso has fallen. Mm-hmm. It is our responsibility to bring it back up because it forms the center of our cultural identity. When I think about revitalizing our Calypso, I know what is missing. Our Calypsonians, we need to create more incentives for our Calypsonians.
1: Okay.
0: We need to be more invited for our Calypsonians to want to sing. We need to be expanding our youth development in programs and mentorships. Initiatives already began.
1: Okay.
0: Being encouraged by the Festival Commission. But we need to strengthen these initiatives. We need to have youth programs and mentorship initiatives for, to, you know, enhance and increase the quality of our product.
1: Great.
0: What we need to have, I'm going to tell you what we need to have. What we need to have so we can strengthen that platform. We need to have year-round Calypso events instead of a limited performance to the Carnival season. Mm-hmm. We need to move forward towards more, you know, we have an independent event, the Calypso competition. It's already helping to keep the art form active beyond Carnival. But we can have other small events throughout the year to keep them ready because the Calypsonian will prepare for Carnival. And then after that, a whole entire year to prepare again. You know what I mean?
1: Great.
0: We need providing songwriting workshop and training so that the youths could be a part of the whole culture, knowing our culture. We can't fall away from our root. We need to create opportunity for Calypso music to receive more radio, television, and digital media exposure. These are some of the things that we need. Taking Calypso into the schools to inspire the next generation of performers and supporters. These are some of our greatest investment is the youths. We need to continue with our Calypso product, preserving the culture while embracing the innovation, economic growth through Carnival, all of these we need.
1: Minister, I'm so happy to hear the passion that you're speaking with here this afternoon. So I'm going to jump over to some of the other members of our panelists. I'm going to start off again with Singing Althea. Singing Althea, you've been a part of this industry for many years.
2: I'm really happy to hear all that the minister is saying that he plans to do. And I do hope that he'll follow through on everything that he's saying, because over the years, Calypsonians have felt very neglected and thinks that it's only Soca alone, the powers that be, cares about. Mm-hmm. You know, so I am happy to hear all that he's saying, and I do hope that he'll put through all the plans that he has in place.
1: Excellent. Kasiba, what would you assess the current state of Calypso in Antigua and Barbuda this time?
3: Yes. In reference to the minister's response to your question, I must say that doing the same thing each year, you cannot expect change. So what is needed is a structure. We need to design a structure if you want to build back the Calypso art form. A structure where respect between the commission, the festivals office, Calypsonians, have a discussion, find out basically what are their needs and what is important for them and things like that. You need to have that. What I realize sometimes that you will have meetings with the Calypsonians. You call the Calypsonians for a meeting, then you go to the meeting and they're telling you what they want and are really listening to what the Calypsonians really want. And that is one thing. That's something you have to change. If you want Calypsonians to survive, you can't wait until 2 months before Carnival to start organizing the Carnival. And I made some recommendations some time ago. And I said, listen, this is what we need to do. And I want the minister to understand this too. This is what we need to do. Right after Carnival, maybe until the 30th of November, all Calypsonians must register and get a contract. So at least they have 6 months now in order to come with their music. Let them know, basically, give them the date for the tent. If the tent is going to start in April, hey, the tent is starting in April, I expect you to be ready. So everybody prepare and participate in the tent. The government also need to put some money aside, put some investment aside, assist the artists that will need help. All these things need to come in place if you want to revive back that form. By saying this and saying that, it's not going to change if the structure remains the same. Structure need an overhaul. That's the only way we're going to get things so better.
1: Right, and I'm excited to hear that. I'm excited to hear that the minister is going down that road as well. King Smarty Jr., how would you assess the current situation in the state of Calypso in Antigua and Barbuda? Someone who's, like I said, won several Calypso monarchs, and you've been observing the current situation in Antigua and Barbuda.
4: First and foremost, let me say this. To the Honorable Minister, yeah, your plan sounds good, yes, but the muzzling of Calypsonians, that needs to stop. They're muzzling Calypsonians too much, and that's killing the art form as well. You know what I mean? You can't tell people what to sing, what they should say, or what they should not say. Don't muzzle us. You are killing us by doing things like that.
2: Yeah.
1: When you say muzzle, what are you referring to? Have there been situations in the past?
4: In the past.
1: Go ahead.
4: Yes.
2: On the radio station,
4: you can't get your music to play because you say certain things. That's not fair. If we're talking the truth should set everybody free. It shouldn't hurt anyone's feelings. And that kill the art farm as well.
1: Sing another face, Sonic, if you wanted to add something to that. What from your perspective?
2: I so wholeheartedly agree with Smarty. Because that's the gospel truth. And that is one of the reasons why I'm not entering competitions, you see? It's because of that situation for the past 2 years that I faced. And I just decided, no, I ain't doing that again this year. I'll keep putting out my music for the public, but I ain't doing that this year. When judges have been put in place as well to just mark you down for no reason because they think that you're saying something that they don't want to hear, and like they themselves are on a campaign, it doesn't make any sense. Me going into competition and have to be looking over my shoulder and wondering if the same thing is going to happen that happened the year before. It's just not fear.
1: Okay. I'm so sorry to hear that. There was that.
3: Let me mention something to that in terms of the judging. There's a way to mitigate that situation. And we've been advocating the change of the judging system to move it from the ranking, because the ranking system is what created a lot of bias in the results. It's either you go to the high end or the total scores. Nobody in the Caribbean really using the ranking system. The ranking system is open for to manipulate who you want to win the competition. And that system needs to change. We must change that system. Either use the raw scores, or use the
1: higher
3: schools.
1: Okay.
5: I'd like to jump in if you don't mind.
1: Go ahead.
5: Great. So what I've noticed is that we're not thinking very progressive about judging and the competition. I live here in Florida when I'm not in Antigua. Mm-hmm. And I watched, America's Got Talent, all of these things, blah, blah, blah, blah, blah. It's very simple. We got Digicel, we got Flow. Everybody's got a phone in Antigua just about, right? Mm-hmm. Why not add the people's vote into the situation? And if the people vote for somebody, then that person will get to move to the next round, regardless of what the judges in the competition are doing, because we need unbiased opinions and we need the people's opinion. So you can watch it, like it, number 23, yes, I want him, boom, hit him, blah, blah, blah, pops up on the TV. Nobody can question what the people want.
1: That's a different new perspective there. Didn't expect to go down there. But don't you think sometimes, though, knowing the environment we operate with in Antigua, that that could also be somewhat dangerous if someone is popular but may not have the very best song for the year? How would you handle that situation?
3: Bobby, I was just about to say that that is a dangerous thing to think about. Because, I mean, you look at the Soca Mona competition. Uh-huh. I mean, the artists will come there with 100 supporters, and they will come and make a lot of noise. I think that's a dangerous thing to use.
4: You know why you would give up prize money for that?
3: You probably give up prize money, but not included in the judging system. That's just my view.
1: Okay. Yeah.
5: So a lot of people would feel that way because many artists don't understand that they have an image and marketing to do. It's not just do a song and put it up there and want everybody to like it. If those people are out there pushing their image, pushing their music, mm-hmm. pushing their personalities, of course they're going to pull in more people. But the half of us are not doing anything but putting a song, put it on YouTube and leave it like that. Mm-hmm. So go out there and wear your outfits, go to the shows, make yourself your presence, increase your popularity, mm-hmm. even it a little bit, because some of us are not doing it. Like I used to be at Obstinate's bar all the time. I used to work with him, mm-hmm. you know? And people will come and do a couple of songs at Obstinate's, but you won't see all of them come there, you know? And that was a free venue where you could come sing your song and promote it right in front of the bus station. There was all these artists, you know? But Claudette would show up, you know? Menace would show up, blah, blah, blah. So we need more activity from you guys, the artists, so that you can be seen and become popular.
0: I completely agree.
3: You use that for soca, but that cannot use for calypso. Calypso have a different structure where you have to be the criteria. There's a lot of things that with calypso where the judge you have to recognize a satire, personification, a metaphor, and things like that. So it's kind of different for calypso. But go ahead, Honorable Minister.
0: I'm seeking your permission.
1: Go ahead.
0: What Mr. Charles just mentioned, it's a very, very, very, very fundamental point. Mm-hmm. Because let's make a small comparison between the soca mm-hmm. and the calypso. The soca artists, they will bring, like, say, 100 person. Each of them will bring 100 person. They'll fill up the event. Right? They'll have a lot of spectators there. And the energy would be, you know, electrifying. Marketing plays a fundamental role in anything we do. You might have a good song, but if you have a good song that is not played or not heard by the audience, then there won't be a lot of people coming out to listen to that good song. So indeed, you know, we all have a responsibility to do a bit of marketing, personal marketing ourselves. As you know, your calypso is your art form. Calypso is what you love. Calypso is what you, let's say, is what you breed. Mm-hmm. But you also want audiences to hear what you're singing. I know that you would say that there might be a bit of biasness in the I have no knowledge of that. I have never been a judge. I've never been on the panel. So I am not going to say it's here or there. There might be, you know, in anything you do, there is taste and there's preference. So a judge might prefer this song because of his taste, and another judge might prefer that song because of his or her taste. But what we need to do as Calypsonian, putting myself in the same area, we need to market our product. And if we market our product and we go there, you cannot be denied the opportunity that you have already created for yourself through marketing. If you market your product and you could bring, let's say that each one of you bring 50 persons, we have 10 Calypsonians, and each one of you bring 50 fans outside of the Calypsonian fans. Mm-hmm. You're already filling up the grounds. And with that now, you create the noise that is necessary for other persons to look in from the outside. Because numbers always count.
3: And Let him finish.
1: Let the minister finish. Go ahead, Honorable Minister. Go finish.
0: What I'm saying, numbers always count. And if you could create that environment that it is inviting and enjoyable and spontaneous, more folks will come out and you will get more support. That is just my 2 cents. I am not trying to
1: before.
3: No, we totally understand it.
0: Marketing
3: I don't want you. You're missing the point here. Of course, you must market your calypso.
1: Okay.
3: Of course you must market it. We have no issue in terms of the marketing. Get other people involved, bring them to the tents, bring them to the shows, no problem with that. You must market it. My issue here is how you judge it. You cannot judge Calypso from an audience. That's not how you judge Calypso. It wouldn't happen that way.
1: Kaseba, I think we're dealing with two separate issues here right now. I think you're absolutely correct. The judging is one issue, but I think
3: that the marketing is different.
1: Yeah, I'm throwing what my script out the door, because this is like there's no formal way of having this discussion. We're just going through here. So let's just follow on with what happens here. Go ahead, sing it out of here.
2: The minister is talking about bringing out to the tents and other activities that Calypsonians are involved in. But do you know some of the patrons are turned off as well by the judge's decision most times and just decide that they're not taking part in anything at all to do with Calypso because they're turned off and just think that the judges keep doing the same thing year after year after year?
1: So you're not saying you're
2: and that's
1: absolutely
2: why they're not coming out.
1: Right. Listen, you're absolutely correct. Let's take the two compartments different. We're gonna deal with the judging a little bit later on. But right now I think the issue of marketing and promoting, because we all know the importance of Calypso. Calypso is basically, from my perspective, fundamental to Carnival, fundamental to the art form in Antigua. However, I guess we all here are admitting that it has been significantly lacking and losing its mainstay within not only Carnival, but within the society. So
5: can I jump in with you?
1: Yeah, go ahead.
5: As a solution, because I'm very solution-based. Okay. So if you decided to do Calypso in every school competition, right? Calypso is about satire. It's about comedy. Mm-hmm. A lot of our children are dealing with negative thoughts all the time because they're not being encouraged to bring out the best humor, the best, positive things. So if we put a competition in there, and here it goes with the phones, they're very interested in their phones, all right? You get 20 minutes of top up, blah, blah, blah. If you can sing a song on or write a calypso on this topic for this week, right? The next week you give them a next topic and they can get another top up or whatever. You'll start to see that the kids will sit down and write what's going on. Two kids in my class, I want a bit pass, but da-da-da-da and da-da-da-da. Simple. Just give them topics. And then you can invite the senior Calypsonians to go in and judge or help them with the writing and keep it going. But they will develop the art form through the competition, which is being incentivized by their phones and their credit. Simple. They'll all participate.
1: That's one suggestion, but I want to take on this discussion about marketing a little bit further, because like I said earlier on, Carnival is Calypso is a major part of our cultural identity. Calypso is a major part of of Carnival. I think Calypso is still the soul of Carnival, even though soca has to be taken. So Calypso is still the soul of Carnival.
5: Yeah.
1: How can we work? That's one suggestion. What are some of the things we can do, Mr. Minister, to get the youths more involved in Calypso as the art form? Because we see them all going straight to what we call the circle and the jam band. And yes, we do have junior Calypso stuff. What are some of the programs we think we can do? This is always involved in what we call the marketing to ensure that we get the younger generation involved. Go ahead, Althea.
2: They need to go back into the schools.
1: Mm-hmm. I would tend to agree with you there, because we see what happened.
0: All right.
1: Go ahead.
0: So, getting more young people involved in Calypso requires a deliberate strategy. Mm-hmm. That makes the art form a bit more accessible, relevant, educational, and rewarding.
6: 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Our featured guest is Her Excellency Karen Mayhill, High Commissioner of Antigua and Barbuda to the United Kingdom and the nation's most senior diplomatic representative in Europe. We'll discuss the historic 28th Commonwealth Heads of Government meeting scheduled for Antigua and Barbuda November 1st to November 4th, 2026. Under the theme, Accelerating Partnership and Investment for a Prosperous Commonwealth. What does this landmark conference mean for Antigua and Barbuda? What opportunities will it create for investment, trade, tourism, and international cooperation? How will our nation benefit from hosting leaders from across the Commonwealth? Also joining this conversation will be Hugh Marshall, one of Antigua and Barbuda's most respected veteran political figures, who will share his perspective on the significance of the historic moment for the nation and the wider Caribbean. This promises to be an insightful, informative discussion on diplomacy, development, and Antigua and Barbuda's growing role on the world stage. This Saturday at 1 p.m. on ZDK 97.1 FM and worldwide. 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
5: 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It is my show.

It feels so right. It feels so good to be with you on this beautiful Tuesday sunrise. It is the 16th of June 2026. It's Tuesday, and how you feeling on this beautiful, beautiful start of the day? You're locked in with me, Ali B, on 97.1 FM, where you're going to get the news, the headlines. We've got some interviews. This morning, we're going to be speaking to Lyndon Francis, who's a transmission and distribution engineer, and Stedway Roach, who's the systems control engineer for electricity. They're going to be joining us this morning. Of course, this morning we've got the news headlines, song of the day. We have the traffic report with our very own Corporal Sutherland. And we have you as well with our mental health with Dr. Tresminic Joseph later on in the show. So it's a packed show this morning. We're continuing with the mental health subjects, topics, issues that are for this month of June. So I'm wondering this today if we're going to be hitting Alzheimer's and dementia and brain situations. But we'll talk about more about that later. It is 8:03 here in Antigua and Barbuda. You're locked into the biggest, baddest breakfast show on the island. There's no one that can compare. I want to say grand rising to Lady Hazeline Francis. Not forgetting Annette. How you doing this morning, Queen? Want to say grand rising to Mama Cole, to Auntie Emily, Godi Iota, to Vanessa, Alma and Bridget. Not forgetting Mr. Carter and to Daniel Ned and to Bubba. How are you doing this morning, King? I'd just love to hear your voice. I would just love to hear your voice one of these days, and just to know that you are, you know, you're with us and that you know that you're not alone. All right, so if there's anything you need, just reach out, King. And also this morning I want to say grand rising to the East and West bus station, all right, getting us around Antigua and Barbuda. That's our buses and our taxi drivers. Also want to say grand rising to our Celeste Bird Medical Center and the St. John's Hospice. Grand rising to all of you, to the residents, to the patients, to the doctors and nurses, the volunteers, the auxiliary, the cleaners, you name it. I want to say grand rising to each and every one of you that keep those institutions open, keeping their patients on their toes, making sure they're getting better. And for those that have a different diagnosis, that they are safe, that they are cared for, and that they have ease as they you know where I'm going with that, okay? I want to say grand rising to all our teachers, our principals. It's nearly summertime, and not forgetting each and every one of you that spend time with me in the morning. Make sure you got your coffee, because I've got mine. Make sure you got your tea. Make sure you get your breakfast. It's going to be electrifying this morning. I can see my guests all prepped. Listen, they were here before me. They actually got here before me. Talk about keen and wanting to get the information across to you about your electricity and how you can probably save yourselves. Okay, Paula, I see you. How you doing this morning? She says, good morning to everyone. Happy Tuesday. I want to say happy Tuesday to each and every one of you that are locked in on 97.1 FM. I want to say grand rising to Miss Chris over there in Suites. And of course, to each and anyone, anybody that's going through just life. I'm telling you, life be life, and at times we're halfway through the year and some of us might not feel that we've done enough or we're doing enough or things are happening the way we want it to happen. You know what? Just give thanks that they are going. All right? You might need to do a little bit more. There's accountability. There's transparency. And making sure that you just look at yourself sometimes and think, I got this, or I can do more. You understand? I can do more. And this morning I'm saying to myself, Alison, I think you can do a little bit more. You know, there is more that you can do. Okay? So I don't know about you, but this year I've already done my food handler's license and got that, passed that, got my, so if you ever need a girl in the kitchen, you know, you got me, okay? Or if you want bar work or anything like that, yeah, I can do it. So with that being said, let's get this party started. Let's get this morning underway. Get that kettle on and make sure you're locked in at 97.1 FM. To you guys overseas, to gorgeous Michael in Canada, to my cousin Vicky May in Canada, grand rising guys, Annette over there in Florida, good morning to you. Donna in Boston, I got you, girl. To Constance Blaze and Papa Blaze, how you guys doing this morning? And of course, keeping it locked on 97.1 FM. Cloudy and the crew over there at the West Bus Station, grand rising to each and every one of you that are locked in right now. Well, it's time for me to shut up for now. Yeah, I said it. Told myself to shut up. So you can get your greetings, your blessings, and give thanks for the day that you have rolling ahead of you. Keep it locked on 97.1 FM. Do not touch that dial.

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0: Leroy Roach, who's the system control engineer. Is that correct, gentlemen? Good morning to you both, Kings.
1: Good morning.
2: Good morning.
0: Good morning to you both. Glad to have you both in the studio. And welcome. And I love that APUA advert. I mean, I sing most of the adverts that we have here. But that is a lovely, lovely, lovely one. One of the artists is Arlen Seaton, one of our very own Arlen Seaton voice on there. So for those of you that didn't know, little general knowledge there. But let's get started on our discussion this morning. And welcome to you both. Now, let's start with reliability. All right. What are some of the major projects currently underway that customers may not see, but which are helping to improve the electricity network?
1: All right, good morning, Alison, and good morning to your listeners. Thanks for hosting us on behalf of APUA and in particular the Electricity Business Unit. We're grateful for the opportunity, and let me get straight to it. Well, especially wanted to recognize that we're in the hurricane season, and I use the opportunity to remind the public that safety is number 1, 2, 3, 4, 5, 10, 100. So that's also a reminder for us and for our workers as well. Mm-hmm. Now, to your question of reliability, well, it's a day-to-day thing we do. I mean, after safety, reliability comes in a very, very, very, very close second. Mm-hmm. And when you flick your light, when you flick your switch, you want light. So some of the things that we are doing, and let me speak a little bit more about the T&D side as T&D engineer. Most of the public will be familiar with what we call the 69 kV towers. Yes, the steel structures, the very high structures you see around the island. Yeah, one of the things that we're doing is to maintain those. Those are like the heart of the transmission system. They transport the electricity from where it's generated pretty much at Crabs and transmit it around the island in bulk. So those steel towers are critical. So we do have a little unit, you know. You might find it interesting, Alison and the listeners, that for years we have been depending on a more or less external support, and the Cubans have been very helpful in supporting us with that. And over years, we have developed a cadre of persons within the transmission and distribution department that have come to age, that they pretty much can work for most parts on their own. So right now, and allow me to just big up a few persons, if you don't mind. So we have Mr. Trent Jacobs, who leads that crew. We have Corey Pickard. We have Zambo. We do have Usti that works with them from time to time, and we have Radial. The rest of the crew does work with them on the 69 kV, but they are working there regularly. So I just want to recognize them. Other things that we've been doing for reliability point of view, we do maintenance throughout the year, and you would know that we come in the media ever so often and let you know when you're going to be a scheduled outage. So yeah, I'll leave it at that for now.
0: No, that's one of the things that I was going to be coming to next, because you know, people do complain often about the outages. What's the difference between a planned outage and an unplanned outage, and why planned maintenance is so important?
2: Well, let me answer that question. Good morning to you and your listeners. You have to plan, because if you don't plan outages, they're going to be emergency faults, and that will take longer to repair the fault. So we will do a feeder assessment. The T&D section will go and do a feeder assessment, and from that they will send me an SOR, which is a system operational requirements, and then we will do up the switching schedule, do up the necessary permit to work so they can work safely, and they go out and they execute the work in a safety manner, because it's important for them to work safe, because you want to make sure that when you leave your home, mm-hmm. you go back home.
0: Of course, and again, that's paramount.
2: Absolutely.
0: You know, because without you guys as the staff, the team, nothing really is going to get done. Nothing's going to work. And you mentioned like transmission. Mm-hmm. That reminds me of my car. Yeah. You know, and as you say, the transmission, things have to, it's the vocal point, and it allows the electricity to go everywhere where it's necessary, where it's needed.
2: Correct.
0: And so what you're doing is like a service.
2: Correct.
0: Yeah, you're doing a service ever so often to check that your transmission is on board, on point, all right, so it can emit all the electricity where it needs to go. Am I working good?
2: Yes, yes.

0: layman terms.
1: Layman, of course. Listen, of course it's layman's terms. I mean, give me a break. I haven't studied that. But it's just like, so that people can really get an understanding. You understand where I'm coming from?
2: Of course,
1: Alison. And when you put it in terms that people can relate to, you know, and I'm sure every woman in Antigua and Barbuda, when you hear the word transmission, okay, yeah, dollars start running, yeah? So we've got to make sure that we've got that set. Now, when customers are receiving a maintenance notice, what types of work are typically being carried out during that outage period? So you mentioned they send that SOR to you, mm-hmm. right? So you now block off an area. All right, you block off an area.
0: Isolate.
1: Oh, okay, isolate. Okay, now I'm in that isolation zone.
0: Mm-hmm.
1: How do you let me know, Ali, you know, like, you know, how do you let Alison know that in that isolated area of which I'm now part, that thing is, something's happening? Or you just let me flick, I want to hear, what really, you know what I mean? What happens? Tell us more about that.
0: We put a notice in the media,
1: okay,
0: or on Facebook or on the radio, mm-hmm. to notify persons in that specific area that they'll be affected for maybe 2 or 3 hours. And the guys would then carry out their work for that period of time. And once they're finished, then power will be restored in that area.
1: Okay, so what kind of things typically will be carried out? What types of work?
2: Yeah, well, Alison, thank you very much for that question. And one of the things that happen quite frequently is what we call vegetation management. That's a big word for saying cutting trees.
1: Oh, okay. I was just about to wonder how vegetation and electricity get together, but now it makes sense. So that's cutting back trees, right, and making sure none of those high trees touch the power lines. Is that kind of stuff?
2: That is correct.
1: What else?
2: Yes. So, like you have any other asset, like you have your vehicle, as you mentioned, Alison, you need to maintain it. So as you see, the thing about electricity, if you look at it as simply you moving from, say, Parham or Crabs, the electricity is generated at Crabs. So it then has to be transported over what we call the 69 kV network. That's a transmission system. It goes to substations, transformers, basically. It brings it down to a low voltage. Then it goes over. You see the wooden poles you're seeing that sometimes people run into, like they don't see them?
1: Yes, yes.
2: Right.
1: So, or they use them as braking systems,
2: right,
1: you know what I mean?
2: Right,
1: yes,
2: right,
1: yes,
2: right,
1: when
2: right.
1: they're going too fast. Yes,
2: so,
1: I get you.
2: So what happened is that we have to maintain them. Okay, so the wires from time to time, with the age and the heat, sometimes we may have to change them out. The insulators, because electricity, I guess most of the public will know that you don't really touch it, right? Because you'll get shocked. Right, so between an energized conductor and, should we call it, the pole itself, we have what's called an insulator. So it's protecting the pole and yourself and the public from the high voltage. So we have insulators we may have to change. We have switches, you put your switch it on and off. You have transformers, you have poles. So we have poles to change. Like right now as we speak, we're getting ready to work in Johnson, and you ask Alison about how you get noticed. So and let me just give some mention and big up to Anna Zett and her team. Anna Zett and team, they go pretty much every workday in the media in person, but they also put the information out in the public and on the Facebook and so forth, but they also go in person. And they would have announced that we have an outage, we're going to cut trees, and if time allow, we're going to repair pole.
1: Because I do notice we do get sometimes a whole notice of an area or areas on particular days and particular times that an area is going to be affected. And so, I mean, I used to get that on a regular. I don't know why I don't get it anymore, but I used to get like weekly. You'd get that, and then I could read it out and let the people know at this time or that time, or give them a heads up for the next day, you know, just in case when they're going out to work, they can pull out whatever needs. If they don't have surge protectors and things like that, they can unplug things, and when they go home, they can plug the map back in. Now, you mentioned earlier hurricane season, all right? What preparations has APUA made to strengthen the network and improve resilience ahead of any major weather event?
2: Okay, so hurricane season, pretty much, I would start by saying APUA has invested in a policy manual that we use to guide our process to prepare for any disaster, really. It's called a disaster management program. We invested in that in 2020. We commissioned it in 2022. So it serves as a guide as to what we do pretty much all year round. So leading up to the hurricane season, we would be doing our maintenance, same process you just mentioned. As it get to the start of the season, we would have intensified a couple of things. One is what we call the feeder inspection program. Mr. Roach mentioned that. So we do it all year, but as we get to the start of the season, we have a little dedicated team that goes out and looks even closer. So based on the findings, we then go out and intensify our maintenance. Like right now, we would have done approximately half of the feeders. Hope feeders don't lose you, Alison.
1: No, I'm not lost at all.
2: All right.
1: So you've done half of the feeders already, but you're continually doing what you're doing to continue that check.
2: Right, so in terms of the inspection, yes.
1: Intensified
2: inspections. Out of that gets maintenance work. Some of them you have to respond to immediately. Like right now, we have seen some things and we've gone out and correct them immediately. Some of them give us a little bit more time to plan and we get contractors in. And we contract them to go into an intense area to do work. So we do the feeder inspection. We have meeting with our staff. We met with our staff as recent as Monday. We have a generalized meeting. Remind them it's hurricane season. We don't take it for granted. You have always supported us. We continue to depend on you. And we go through the checklist as to what materials we have in stock. What vehicles. And let me just use this opportunity just to say some of these things happen in the background, but they're critical.
1: Oh, no, of course, they're critical.
2: So we have APS recently paid for an item that the public may see some big vehicle digging holes. We call them digger truck. So it's one of the big specialized equipment that we need. And we have recently, to put it quite frankly, we recently paid for one, so we expect it within a couple of weeks.
1: Okay, all right. Paying your bills, that's what you need to do, you know, as you do. So basically what you're saying is the stringent protocols and sense of maintenance that you have generally, all right, and that you're doing that maintenance work all the time going on, that now we're in hurricane season, it doesn't really deter you. It's not really anything new. You just, as you say, you intensify areas and what needs that special attention or more work or you need to order, what have you, you've already got that in place. So if Antigua and Barbuda were impacted by a major storm, how do you prioritize restoration efforts? Like, which facilities are typically restored first? Like, do you go to my house first? Like, say, oh, listen, like, Alison has to have her current. You know what I'm saying? Ali B, like, where is she? Where does she live? She has to have her current. I mean, how do you assess what's needs are first? And I'm only joking. I know my house does not need to have current first. It's probably the last one on the list. But, you know, what are the facilities that I looked at?
0: What we normally do, we have some priority feeders, like the feeders that goes to the hospital, the airport, in St. John's. We make sure that those are the first feeders we try to restore power to, because it's critical we have the hospital get power, the airport, and in St. John's area, because, you know, you don't want to have looting in St. John's, so want to make sure that area is lit properly. So that's how we go about doing it, making sure that these priority feeders are the first feeders to be energized.
1: Okay, and then so once the hospital, the airport, and St. John's, is it just a spread out or do you spread in? How do you do it? Do you start on the outside coming in or do you go from the inside going out?
0: Well, it's based on the assessment, because the assessment has to be done first before we actually execute any restoration work. So based on the assessment, the supervisor will then issue the work accordingly.
1: Okay, so depending on the area, village, constituency, whatever you want to call it, yes, depending on the needs,
0: correct,
1: as in that area, correct, that's where you'll go next. So and it may not be, what's the nearest area to town outside of town, for example?
2: Kasada
1: Gardens. So it may not necessarily be Kasada Gardens if Kasada Gardens doesn't need that support,
0: correct,
1: right then.
0: Correct.
1: It could be Freetown,
2: correct,
1: you know, that needs far more support, correct, depending on the storm, etc. Okay, cool.
0: So what we normally do is, normally, every afternoon, we have a post-mortem meeting to lay out what happened during the day and also what's going to happen the next day so we could plan properly going forward.
1: Okay, no problem. So if they were, so many families, for example, are feeling the strain, for But lots of people are feeling the strain of rising living costs. And this is not just Antigua and Barbuda. So please, gentlemen, do not take it on your shoulders personally, the question that I'm going to ask, okay? Because I know you two are probably feeling the pinch, you understand? As everybody is. But many families are feeling the strain of rising living costs. While electricity prices may be outside of your direct control, which I know it is, what practical advice can you give or offer to households looking to reduce their monthly electricity consumption? And I only ask that because I know recently the wattage per hour thing has gone up, and for some it might be just a drop in the ocean, they may not even see it, but for other families that might be something that they might see quite exponentially. So what advice can you give to people looking to reduce their monthly bill?
0: Okay, well, one of the things that person is cognizant of is be energy efficient, meaning that when you go iron, you iron once a week. Next thing you should do, you should not allow your kid to open the fridge door and yawning, watching, trying to get some cool air. Don't allow that to happen, basically. And you know, when you leave your home and during the day, you make sure that certain key devices are turned off or plugged out of the outlet. You understand? And make sure you don't have lights on randomly like that. You know, make sure they turn off when you leave your home. So you just have to be energy efficient in your approach to reduce your bill. You know?
1: And what about energy light bulbs and energy reducing things like that? Are those things that are worth investing? Because sometimes you see them on the shelf and you think, and you're looking at the energy ones and then you're looking at the Joe Bloggs ordinary ones that we used to use before, and you might see a price difference. Mm-hmm. And some will go for, well, this year always worked for me and I $3 AB, and but this one might be $6. Tell them why that $3 increase may be, you know, saving them.
0: Well, the energy efficient lights use less amperage or current, so over a long period of time you will see the investment, the return in investment. So the $3 is minuscule to what you can save in the long term, so that's very critical.
1: Okay, and what are the biggest energy wasters that you commonly see in homes that people may not realize are increasing their bill?
0: Correct.
1: Like what stuff is it? Like you said, the fridge being opened. Yeah. Is it? I don't know.
0: Well, you should. I know
1: half
0: it might
1: the
0: be
1: use of washing machine. You know when you're
0: correct.
1: Using washing.
0: But it's important if you want to have an AC to invest in inverter AC unit, because that running amps is very low compared to a conventional AC unit.
1: Okay, all right. So inverter AC units are cheaper than the ordinary everyday units. Reduce your fridge. Keep your child out of your fridge. All right. And unplug those things that are unnecessary. So no, he doesn't need to keep his game thing going all day while he's at school. No,
0: correct.
1: Plug that little thing out.
0: Correct.
1: Okay.
0: Correct.
1: And other things like your iron, and you know, as long as, because it's different here, you plug it in and that's it, it's on. But in England, we had a switch you can turn it on and off on the plug itself.
0: Okay.
1: So that you can turn it on and off so you know that the current's not running. But here, you've got to literally pull it out to make
0: correct.
1: Sure it's not running. So, guys, just pull everything out. If you're out for the day, put it all out. When you get back in, yes, the light might be flashing. Ting-ting-ting-ting-ting. But you know what? It happens when you get an outage. So, air conditioning is often another one. All right, you've just mentioned the inverter. All right, are there certain appliances or habits that can make noticeable differences to their monthly bills? Anything you want to? Because I mean, some people's households are far more electrified than others. You know, so is there anything else they should be mindful of?
2: Well, I think Roger spoke extensively about the number of things, but in terms of anything else, basic things like cleaning your refrigerator, at the back, you tend to build up dust and dirt. So it's important that you clean that. Same thing with your AC. You need to get them serviced. And on the front end, as you say, when you go to invest, if you're going to invest in a refrigerator, you need to get an energy efficient one. For any appliance you're going to invest in, I mean, the issue of the incandescent light bulb or the traditional light bulb versus LED now, I think that is almost commonly accepted that it certainly is the way to go. I mean, the few dollars you pay more, you make that back in a couple of months. By the savings you pay on your bill.
1: Look at that, in a couple of months. Now, technology, as you say, even in light bulbs, it's improving. What other technological improvements or upgrades can customers expect to see over the next year or two that will help improve reliability and service?
2: Well, let me use this opportunity to give a plug to the customer service.
1: You really are an electrical man, aren't you? Plug this, plug that, plug, plug, plug. Or is there other things you want to plug, love?
2: Careful, Alison.
1: Look at you. You're just like me, love. Anyway, let's get on to the plugging, love.
2: Yeah, I'll give a plug to my customer service guys, the customer service engineer in particular, Mr. Picker. But we have a significant project coming through called EMI, Automatic Metering Infrastructure, whereby the customers, and we do have a few customers in Antigua, already have, I think, about 150 or so, that already have EMI meters, where it allows APUA to be able to read your meter remotely. It allows, you the customer, you can get information instantaneously from that as well. So it gives us on the background persons at the engineering level to be able to do more analysis as to what's going on, to see where the power flows are. And when it comes to hurricane, we are able to see precisely where exactly who is out when Allison is out versus Roach is out, Lyndon is out. So we can have much more control.
1: Well, that makes sense.
2: And some people, if I might say, it also ramps up, and some of our colleagues in the Caribbean have that. I know Dominica has that, where you could have prepaid metering, pretty much like a telephone. You can know your budget, so you can decide how much power you can buy in advance.
1: And how is that going to be rolled out to the public in general soon?
2: Well, soon is also a factor of money. It is, let me put it this way, and my colleagues can get into more detail. It is part of the work program for this year.
1: Yes. Okay, all right.
0: So what that ever does is, for example, you come when a customer comes into AP and query their bill, why my bill is so high, you can give the customer a readout of their daily consumption, and you can ask the customer what you did on that day. Something happened on that day, why your bill spiked. So it sort of gives the customer an idea of how the usage is.
1: So, and a question I'm going to ask is, when you have an outage, are you being billed in that time? So people are getting actual bills and not, you know, not say even estimated, but bills where they have not been using the consumption, as it were.
0: When there's no electricity in the area, you don't consume anything. So the meter doesn't actually read anything, any consumption, because you're not using any electricity. It's not available. So your meter doesn't spin.
1: Okay, cool. Oh, I know it sounds like a dumb question. So as you say, people want to see exactly where, you know, but I didn't have no current that day, but you all now have got something that can say, well, ooh, you did. What did you do at 2 o'clock in the afternoon?
0: Right. Correct.
1: You
0: know,
1: why was so much electricity being used in the afternoon, dear? You know, so that you can definitely ask the question. Well, listen, I want to thank you both. But before we leave, what message would you like to leave with customers this morning regarding electricity reliability, hurricane preparedness, and responsible energy use?
2: Well, first of all, I want to assure the public on behalf of management, electricity management, the staff, that we are committed and have been doing the best we can. So I want to assure that those efforts continue. In terms of hurricane preparedness, we are following the manual, the program that we have established. We have met with the staff. We have significant material on the ground. We are looking to upgrade our fleet. And as I said, we have met with the staff, and that discussion also brings out further steps that will bring further improvement. In terms of, I wish to just say, that's another thing just to bring to the public attention that we're doing. It's kind of in the background, but it is something to look forward to that more secures the reliability of electricity to the public. I mentioned transmission system before, Alison, and not the one in the vehicle, the one that takes electricity from the source, which is at Crabs and Carrot in bulk to Five Island, Cassada Garden, Frizzell, etc. There's a couple of those lines. The lines that run from Crabs to Cassada Garden, we'll be upgrading them, so the system control engineer, my colleague here on the right, will have more flexibility and has more capacity to bring bulk power from Crabs. We also will be upgrading the line from Cassada Garden to Frizzell and the one between Belmont and Sweets. So those are significant projects that the public do not see directly. But the material alone you're looking could be around $1 million, just to give you an idea of the scale.
1: Thank you so much for that. And I just want to ask some quick questions before I let you go. One thing every household should do before hurricane?
2: Have a plan.
1: Okay. One appliance that uses more electricity than people think?
2: Air conditioner, your refrigerator.
1: Air conditioner, fridge. Okay.
0: Water heater.
1: Ooh, water heater. Yep. Yes. LED bulb or traditional bulbs?
0: LED.
1: Best thermostat setting for efficiency?
0: But it's based on your room size.
1: Okay. And got one myth about electricity usage you'd like to correct?
2: Say again?
1: One myth about electricity usage you'd like to correct?
2: Oh, the myth about electricity. I think persons see electricity as something that is to be...
0: Afraid of.
2: What I would like to say is something to be cautious about.
1: Okay, don't be afraid, be cautious.
0: Yes.
1: And as the actress said to the bishop. So I want to thank you both, gentlemen, for joining us this morning and to help our listeners better understand the work being done behind the scenes to keep Antigua and Barbuda powered. I really appreciate the update on reliability, hurricane preparedness, and the practical energy saving tips for households. And I wish you and the entire APUA team, all the ones that you plugged earlier, all right? Wish them all the best as you continue working to improve services for customers across the country. Now, we've got a phone call. I'm not sure who this is. Hello?
3: Hello, sir.
1: Yes.
3: Good morning.
1: Good morning, Anna.
3: Tell him, the lamp was a bush covered. You can hardly see your telephone wire wrap up with holes on a bush where you run and the lamp was down in a cook area.
1: Okay.
3: The lamp was anyone for clean with all them bush marks, man, down here like a dirt.
1: Oh, God, Jesus, listen.
3: Tell them must down here, come in a cook area in a crowd.
1: You need APUA, you need the police.
3: Yeah, down here have now.
1: Jesus, listen, they
3: the
1: can only...
3: The lamp was on them, you
1: yeah,
3: hear?
1: I hear you,
3: Them, the bush and then run round the light so you can hide. This is down there, cover with the
1: lamp. But masked man can hide, the masked man them can hide.
3: Yeah, and they should have somebody for clean the lamppost with all them bush wrap around the wire and sun pan the post and them down here in a cook area.
1: I hear you, baby. I hear you.
3: And so long they come and dig up the road down here, then throw and turn a mole and turn a stone and all kind of sun. They must come see people, Jack.
1: What?
3: Come down and check around the place. Bring the truck and then come clean down the lamppost and then with all them bush around the lamppost wire and the light and all kind of sun.
1: Well, Anna.
3: Down here in a cook down here. When you come down by the cross, where you come right over by Mill Supermarket over there. Yeah. Too much a bush to cover the lamppost and them.
1: Listen.
3: People want to see.
1: Annette. The man them don't hear you.
3: Right.
1: Yeah, Mr. Francis and Mr. Roach are heading back to, in fact, while they're in their vehicle.
3: Mr. Roach
1: and Mr. Francis, they're going to contact...
3: Devon Roach?
1: No, it's not Devon.
3: Okay.
1: It's Stead Rye.
3: Okay.
1: You know Stead Rye? You don't know Stead, right?
3: No, tell them us come look how I look down here, old lady tag,
1: yeah. She want to see. All right, yeah. Well, listen, Steadroy and Lyndon have got it. They've got the location.
3: Down the crossroad, come over by Mill Supermarket. The lamppost and they want clean with them, turn the bush up, cover the light and sun. You can hardly see. Airplane come and dig up the road. If you see the big turn of mole and sun, the place looks so nice.
1: Okay, you've given them a job. So, they're going to get onto the teams that are necessary that up. Hello, don't make Annette call me back tomorrow. Do not make Annette. Yeah. Hello, I'm telling you both right now. Don't make Annette call me back tomorrow and tell me she don't see nobody from APUA. Anyhow, Lyndon, Stead Roy, make a fine you.
3: Make sure.
1: Innit, Annette?
3: Yeah.
1: Don't play with this woman, you know. Hello. She love APUA like cook food, but she will tell you lot how to Annette, it's what they're dealing with. They're going to deal with it.
3: I want wire down here, low. Man, for look out for see what kind of wire, even my telephone wire, daddy, low down here.
1: Okay.
3: I must make them come.
1: They're going to come. Are you going to send someone this afternoon?
0: Absolutely.
1: Look at that.
3: You're old, but you can't sit in. You want to protect yourself.
1: Look at, amen.
3: Okay. Enjoy your rest of you all day, son.
1: Look at that. She's saying good to have a good
0: you.
1: Day.
0: Thank you.
3: Annette, mm-hmm. Come at Jamaican, ask for Annette tomorrow. And me get a direction. I want to come today when I come go tomorrow.
1: They're going to come today. They said they're going to come today.
3: Make sure.
1: Okay, then, baby. Thank you so much for calling.
3: This respectable young fella work at AP, her manners bad enough.
1: Okay.
3: And especially them girls and always say, go on and bring the bill. They're very manageable.
1: Look at that.
3: Take care of them.
1: Thank you.
3: And take care of the old people and the people who have to see what carry on.
1: Look at that. A complaint and a compliment all at the same time.
2: Right. Balance. Thank you so much, darling.
1: Thank you, okay?
3: I listen to them program. They sound very intelligent and very nice. So they must come look for Donga Grace Farm, Donga Ghetto, yeah, Donga Cook.
1: Okay, then.
3: Come over by Mill Supermarket, by the crossroad, come right up. We, you know, it's about this wider work opinion, Mish Casimos.
2: Mitch? No,
1: they don't.
2: Person, but I know he live.
1: They're coming today. They're going to get right on it. Okay, baby?
3: And when I come, for me, yard, fencing, where Annie Han dumps you right in front of Copper Flowers Street. And a white car parked at the roadside, my grandson car. So I come when I come, and me will know.
1: Okay, then, darling.
3: Okay, I'll take it easy. Have a good day.
1: You too, darling. You too. Have a good one. All right. Thank you so much for that. That's Annette. And listen, make sure, you know, she don't play. Because I'm sure the next time any APUA vehicle, they may not be moving down that road. You understand? They might come to a standstill on a regular basis, needing to be repaired. I'm just saying. But no, she's a cool queen. Yeah. All right. So get down there and make it safe, make it visible. And as you said, this is what you do anyway. Making sure that the poles are clear. And she said something's hanging down, but she doesn't know what's hanging down. She doesn't know what wire it is, but I'm sure you guys will get it sorted for her. But again, thank you both for coming in this morning. We've been talking to Stedway Roach, who is the system control engineer, and Lyndon Francis, the transmission and distribution engineer, and also our very own Annette, all right, over there in Cooks, making sure that the guys get their work done. Thank you both for coming in and giving us an update.
2: Thanks so much for having us.
1: You're more than welcome. And that's it from those two gentlemen. I want to say, listen, guys, let's take a quick break. When we come back after the break, let's see if we can get hold of Corporal Sutherland. If not, you've got me and then the doc. Give it a lot on 97.1 FM. We've got the news headlines as well from the newspapers here in Antigua and Barbuda. So don't touch that dial. I'll be right back after these messages.
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0: My name is Therese Millet Joseph. 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
5: And welcome back to 97.1 FM with me, Ali B. As we head to the top of the hour right here on 9 o'clock, we have Corporal Sutherland on the line. Hello, good morning, King.
6: Hello, good morning, Ali B.
5: Good morning, and how are you doing this morning?
6: Ali B, I'm just kind of tired, just finishing overnight shift. Just I still have to come on the road, what is there to be done, get myself prepared for court. But apart from that, thank God for life, I'm still here.
5: Amen, amen. And how have we done over the last 24 hours with road traffic accidents?
6: Not too pleasing. We have 8 traffic collisions over the 24-hour period. There were no injuries, really, but 8 collisions in a 24-hour period. So this Tuesday, over the weekend, we have 12. And it's shining a 3 from the weekend number. Number is not a good look.
5: It's not, is it?
6: In a 24-hour period, we could have done better if we practice to drive more caution on the roads. Like I always say, practice makes perfect. It seems like people tend to take an advantage of these, smooth road when they get in newly constructed road, I should say. When in truth and in fact, it's not for us to take advantage of, really. If we do take advantage of it, it's not for us to overdo. It's just for us to get to and from our destination much more comfortable, safe. But the idea with all these rear-ended collisions, first people not paying attention to what they're doing, and they're not practicing the safe distance. We in Antigua, we need to learn to practice that safe distance from the vehicle in front of us. That 5 feet that we normally drive which is behind vehicles, we need to try our best to learn to cut it out. Let's do the 3 seconds or the one car length, which you can judge one car length. And let's learn forget about if somebody cut in front of you, and if somebody do cut in front of you, you just slow down and let them go ahead about their business. That's consideration. That consideration of being patient. So let us try best to be more cautious of what we're doing and be more attention to what we're doing. Because that we're operating, or the machine that we're operating is very delicate. If you don't take care of it, then you're going to find yourself destroying it, and you can destroy other people's property or get them poor people injured in the process. So you have to pay attention and stay 100% focused. Try your best to prevent the distraction. You have cell phone, as you always mention. Cell phone is the biggest distraction anyone can have when they're driving. So let us try best to prevent the distraction. Keep seatbelts fast at all times. The speed limits on a road. We have to continue to advise person that to stay within the speed limit on our road. Always remember, high speed limit in Antigua and Barbuda is only 40 miles per hour. 40 miles per hour. When you're driving in a less developed area where there's no building, no village, no house, when you're driving in a more developed area, 20 miles per hour. Even though most of the highways nowadays are being developed, so we cannot see when you're driving on a highway. So, less developed area. Check out. Look out for potential hazards, and anything can be a hazard. A pothole, animal crossing, pedestrian. Look out for potential hazards. You're driving through a village, there may be some speed bumps that are not marked. You have to know your rules if they're a speed bump. Because when you drive over speed bumps, you can, at a certain speed, you tend to lose control. So look out for the potential hazards. Always remember, when you leave home, you're expected back home. So try your best to stay safe on the road. Today, whatever business you have to do, either on the road, try your best to stay focused. 100% focus on what you're doing so you can get to and from your destination.
5: Not a problem. No. You've given
6: a code and everything, so
5: that is fine, King.
6: That is fine.
5: And much appreciated with the information and the guidance that you've given us this morning. You get on your way, and I wish you and your officers a very safe day.
6: Thank you very much, Alex.
5: Thank you so much. That was Corporal Sutherland with the traffic report. As you heard, he's off to court, and you've just given us some guidance there on how we should conduct ourselves on the roads of Antigua and Barbuda. Let me take this opportunity to say grand rising to Faustina says good morning. Utes Tong says good morning, Alison Bramble. Utes Tong, good morning to you, King. How are you doing this morning? Persephone says good morning to everyone. Vicky May says good morning to me, and good morning to you right here on 97.1 FM. So keep it locked, don't touch that dial. I'm going to come back with the news headlines for the morning, and then we're going to tilt off to New York, where we get to speak to Dr. Therese Millet-Joseph with our mental health. Keep it locked on 97.1 FM, don't touch that dial. I'll be back after these messages.
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And welcome back to 97.1 FM with me, Ali B. The time is 9:12 here in Antigua and Barbuda. I do apologize for the delay. As we take a look at this morning's headlines in the newspapers, kicking off the morning with the Daily Observer and fatality at Mock Pond, police investigate. That story on page 3. PM Brown and students assist with the new ARG Chogham mural. That's on page 5. And Prime Minister Gaston Brown with students of the Villa Primary School and Artistic Directors Calvin Pilgrim and Stacey Russell. And Cabinet supports child maintenance collection support system. That's also on page 3. Let's take a look at the newspapers. And a male and female are now in police custody as lawmen investigate the killing of a man at Mock Pond's All Saints. The deceased has been identified as Sheldon Diaz of All Saints. Reports indicate that an altercation occurred between the trio on June 5th, leading to Diaz's being chased. Witnesses indicate that during the pursuit, the victim sought refuge in a nearby yard, but he was accosted, then subsequently chopped and stabbed about the body multiple times. Information suggests that the attackers used a knife and a cutlass to inflict the injury. Among the injuries Diaz sustained was a large wound to his head. Witnesses recounted hearing the victim plead for his life while residents shouted for the attackers to stop. However, their attempts to intercede were met with alleged threats. As the duo assist the police with their probe, the circumstances leading to the incident remain unclear. And Cabinet has expressed its full support for the introduction of Main Collect, a new digital platform aimed at improving the collection and disbursement of child maintenance payments in Antigua and Barbuda. Now, during the post-Cabinet briefing, Director General of Communications, Maurice Merchant, said that Cabinet received a presentation on the initiative from Family Court Registrar Fenella Francis, Crown Counsel Alicia Asker, and a local application developer. The Main Collector application is an innovative digital platform that is expected to be fully operational within the next 6 months. He added that Cabinet was informed the application has already received approval from the Eastern Caribbean Supreme Court and is expected to be rolled out across the member states of the OECS. The move comes amid growing concerns over delinquent child maintenance payments. And Cabinet was advised that the issue of delinquent child payments has reached critical levels in Antigua and Barbuda. Between 1,500 and 2,500 fathers are currently listed on the court's records as having child maintenance obligations. Officials said the platform will allow payments to be made electronically while enabling mothers and guardians to monitor payments through the system. Merchant noted that the application is expected to ease some of the difficulties faced by mothers in receiving child maintenance payments. Some other headlines: Caribbean civil society and diplomats rally in Antigua against the US embargo on Cuba. And you've got some images and a detailed article there. Also, youth leader appointed SDG coordinator, and that's Petron Thomas. Youth leader has been appointed sustainable development goals coordinator for the Americas by the Next Generation Global Connect. You want to read more about that in today's Daily Observer. Also, PM Brown and students assist with the new ARG Chogham mural. And that article there by Deslyn Joseph, quite a detailed double page feature. And April and May heat surge signals intensifying temperatures crisis. And Kashan Joseph reports that scientists at the Antigua and Barbuda Meteorological Service have raised the alarm over sharply rising temperatures across the island, with new data presented at the Third National Climate Outlook Forum revealing that April and May 2026 recorded significantly higher readings than the equivalent period in 2025. You can take a read of that as well in today's Daily Observer. As rainfall plummets 91%, Kashan Joseph reports that drought conditions across Antigua have reached moderately dry status as reservoir levels plummet dramatically, raising urgent concerns about water security through the remainder of hurricane season and beyond. The Antigua and Barbuda Meteorological Service presented alarming rainfall data at the Third National Climate Outlook Forum, revealing that May 2026 recorded just 17 millimeters of precipitation compared with over 200 millimeters in May of 2025. Can read more about that in today's Daily Observer. Night court for traffic offences. The Cabinet of Antigua and Barbuda has approved the establishment of dedicated night court to handle traffic-related offences in a move aimed at reducing the backlog of cases and improving the speed of justice. The announcement was made by Director General of Communications in the Prime Minister's Office, Maurice Merchant, during yesterday's post-Cabinet briefing. Merchant explained the rationale for the decision. Cabinet expressed concern over the frequency of traffic accidents and violations, noting the significant impact that reckless and unlawful driving continues to have on public safety.
property and efficient administration of justice. He added that the new court will focus mainly on traffic matters and is intended to ease pressure on the daytime court system. Once operational, traffic cases are expected to be removed from daytime sittings, allowing the regular courts to focus on criminal and civil matters. And as we go over to other headlines, 12 sworn in to Festivals Commission Board, that article by Kishan Joseph, and crew members attacked. Now on Thursday, June 4th, two crew members were attacked and robbed on Pope's Edge Street in Heritage Quay. The police are now searching for the suspects. Reports indicate the incident occurred around 1:20 a.m. when the duo was approached and attacked by a group of men. Further reports state that both men sustained multiple injuries during the assault, where one victim was treated on the spot for injuries to his face and head, while the other was transported to Celesta Bird Medical Center with several wounds to his head and arm. His condition is described as serious but stable. Anyone with information should contact the Criminal Investigations Department at CID 462-3913 or 462-3914, or you can call Crime Stoppers at 800-TIPS. That's 800-8477. And as we go over to today's Point Express, Messiah and Marshall pledge excellence in foreign service roles. And that is a story on page 2 for Tuesday the 16th of June. And also you have the cover photo, which is Ambassadors at Large Samantha Marshall and Joanne Messiah at Government House on Monday during their swearing-in ceremony. And newly appointed Ambassadors at Large Joanne Messiah and Samantha Marshall have pledged to continue contributing to Antigua and Barbuda's national development through diplomatic service following their swearing-in ceremony at Government House on Monday morning. The two former government ministers took the oaths of allegiance, office and secrecy after being appointed by Prime Minister Gaston Brown, formally joining the country's foreign service at a time of increasing global challenges and opportunities. Speaking following the ceremony, Ambassador Joanne Messiah expressed gratitude and humility at being entrusted with the role, describing it as an opportunity to continue contributing to national development. Messiah acknowledged the challenges facing the international community and pledged to assist the government in navigating increasingly complex global affairs. She thanked her family, friends, colleagues, and the people of Antigua and Barbuda for supporting her throughout her career, saying she accepted the appointment with humility and grace. No stranger to international representation, Messiah noted that serving the country regionally and globally was familiar territory for her. Ambassador Messiah, an attorney at law, is a former member of the parliament for the constituency of All Saints East and St. Luke. She also served as a minister of government and a senator in the Baldwin Spencer-led administration. She remains a leader of the political party Democratic National Alliance. With her appointment to the diplomatic service, the party's future is unclear. Now, Ambassador Samantha Marshall, who previously served as a cabinet minister and member of parliament for the constituency of St. Mary's South and as leader of government business in the Senate, likewise reiterated her eagerness to continue serving the government and people of Antigua and Barbuda. During Monday's ceremony, both diplomats received their first assignments from Minister of Foreign Affairs E.P. Chet Green. Ambassador Messiah will attend first assignments from Minister of Foreign Affairs E.P. Chet Green. Ambassador Messiah will attend conferences of the Organization of American States and Association of Caribbean States.

0: of her long-standing commitment to public service. The appointments place both women in positions to represent Antigua and Barbuda internationally, advancing the nation's diplomatic and strategic interests at a time of evolving global changes. And in other headlines, new ambassadors at large urged to advance opportunities in the Spanish-speaking world. And in local news, Foreign Affairs Minister hails bipartisan spirit of ambassadorial appointments. And also, you see some lovely pictures of both queens with their certificates there and lovely smiling faces. Also in local news, PM Brown cautions DPP against eroding public confidence. Now, Prime Minister Gaston Brown has urged the Director of Public Prosecutions, Clement Joseph, to provide greater public reassurance regarding controversial prosecutorial decisions, arguing that accountability and transparency are essential to maintaining confidence in the justice system. Speaking on his weekly Brown and Brown radio program on Point FM on Saturday, Brown acknowledged the constitutional independence of the DPP, but stressed that public concern over certain decisions places an obligation on the office holder to provide sufficient explanation without breaching confidentiality. The Prime Minister's comments come amid public criticism surrounding two recent prosecutorial decisions allegedly made by the DPP. One involved the discontinuation of drug-related charges against a Jamaican national, while another concerned a Canadian woman, reportedly terminally ill, who had been incarcerated for importing a significant quantity of drugs into Antigua and Barbuda. PM Brown suggested that media reports may have misrepresented remarks attributed to Joseph, including claims that the DPP owes the public no explanation for certain decisions. Ultimately, maybe he didn't say it in that way, Brown said. I gave him the benefit of the doubt that possibly he was misquoted. However, the Prime Minister added that if the remarks were accurately reported and conveyed a dismissive attitude towards public accountability, such a stance would be very unfortunate. Ultimately, it's the very public who pays the taxes to pay his salary, Brown said, while emphasizing that no public official's authority is absolute. The Prime Minister argued that accountability is a cornerstone of good governance, pointing to his own weekly radio program as an example of public stewardship. Addressing the case involving the ill Canadian inmate, the head of government outlined that what he described as an established process of communicating sentences involving recommendations from prison authorities, the Attorney General, and ultimately the Governor General. He questioned whether the DPP, Clement Joseph, should exercise sole discretion in matters involving narcotic offences, warning that such actions can fuel speculation and undermine public confidence. I'm not accusing him of any corrupt act here, Brown said, describing Joseph as a man of impeccable integrity. Nonetheless, he warned that the perception of impropriety, even if unfounded, could damage both the DPP's credibility and the country's reputation internationally. And the article goes on, but again, you can read about that in today's Point Express. Also in local news, Environmental Awareness Group announces new leadership appointments, and that's the Environmental Awareness Group of Antigua and Barbuda. And two persons have been named to take up key appointments with the Environmental Awareness Group that will support the organization's continued growth and conservation impact across Antigua and Barbuda. In a media release, it names Manifa Thomas as its new executive director. While Ms. Thomas's journey with the EAG started in 2020, she has officially been in the organization for 3 years. And also appointed, meanwhile, the EAG also announced the appointment of Joshelle Wilson as a new Antigua Marine Conservation Program Coordinator. Joshelle has consistently demonstrated commitment and passion in his work as a wildlife officer. And Jermaine Jarvis, Board President, Jermaine Jarvis, Board President, this appointment represents a natural progression in his career, and we are excited to see him take on this expanded leadership role within the organization. So congratulations to Manifa Thomas and Joshelle Wilson. Well, those are just some of the headlines this morning here in Antigua and Barbuda. As we look at the headlines facing you guys here in Antigua and Barbuda from our newspapers, that's the Point Express and the Daily Observer. You're locked in with me, Ali B, on 97.1 FM as I get prepared to have the good doctor join us this morning. And we've just taken a look at the news headlines. Let me see who's on the old Facebooking. Daisy Jacobs says good morning to me and to you guys. She says good morning to everyone. Also, Kia George says good morning, Antigua and Barbuda, to you, Ali B, and to everyone else who's online. It's coming from the Virgin Islands, St. Thomas VI, Charlotte Amalie. Glad to have you queens on board. Oh, we have a caller on the line. Hello, good morning.
1: Good morning, my queen, Ali B.
0: Oh, wow, Rasai, good morning.
1: Good morning, man. It's been a while.
0: It's been a very long while.

0: What's going on with you?
1: Well, I'm here. I can see you read a few things. I've seen a few clips in the newspaper, and I'm wondering what's really going on. For instance, let me touch on one early. I'm seeing the swearing in for the two opposition representatives, that's Pringle and some, is swearing in now.
0: Uh-huh.
1: Which I have a problem with this alibi. Because I believe the Prime Minister mean to do this. I believe he mean to do this because his, the 12th Senate that he put in the Senate that is swearing for the Senate on their side. Who vote for them there?
0: You're asking the wrong person, King.
1: No,
0: you know what I mean?
1: Vote for them there. So how them they are swearing in before Pringle and Walker? No, because Pringle and them have issues for dealing with overseas with the data, so the Prime Minister have a problem with that. How the hell you have a problem with that when you're supposed to swear in the people them? Long time. But you like, well, nobody have that, nobody see that one issue with what the Prime Minister do. You like, well, whatever he do is all right, my queen. And that's the problem that we have with this man, yeah.
0: Okay.
1: Now, I see a nigga clip, they know that with the back pay. He blame other people for the back pay, not the pay yet, and he now blame his damn self. Alibi.
0: Yes, sir.
1: And this is my problem with Gaston Brown and the people in that roadie. He like, well, everybody, even all, I suppose, them fail for say anything about him. But he have rights for say that he blame this, he blame that, he blame this. But how the hell he now blame himself?
0: I'm listening, King. I'm listening. I think, did he not say that it was more administrative issues and that holding up the processes and not Treasury? Because he said the money is at Treasury.
1: Alibi, he had a PM. He had a Prime Minister. Now, you know you have people that owe back and this and that. You're supposed to put in the front and make sure. You know, for they blame nobody. Because you are the finance minister. You are the one that let have the money. So he's supposed to make everything in place and can't blame people and can't blame people. This man gonna take no blame for nothing, Albi. Even the visa. He had a problem why the visa issue like this. Why we go to the shop with the visa. Gaston Brown had a problem. But Gaston Brown blame it and said, no, I don't need to go to America, I can go somewhere else. How he gonna make that decision if we for tell Harry where to go? The alibi.
0: I'm listening, King.
1: Then when he jump on the plane, he gone to America. He gone to America. Jump with the picnic in him, gone all over the place. But no, Ari mustn't go, but he must go. Boy, alibi, man. That's why more time is by Queen. But I say that me never had on time for knock up and call in because I realize how we go in Antigua.
0: Well, you see, I thought you were calling in to give us the news about the finding of your horses. I didn't realize that you had a lot more on your chest.
1: Alibi, I have a lot on my chest from since after the election, alibi, but I decide for cool and just chill until whenever we're ready. You
0: okay.
1: See?
0: Okay.
1: With my babies and them now. I don't get them back long time.
0: Mm-hmm.
1: After I send the message, I don't get them back long time. So, my kind of my heart at ease and my little action right now.
0: Okay.
1: I just look for the light off as if I free my mind. But because I call, I talk to you, I say, I'm cool first before my light off.
0: Okay.
1: I want light off on them vibes.
0: Okay. Well, we're going to be dealing with mental health this morning. Dr. Therese Millet Joseph is going to be joining us shortly.
1: Well, I hear you say that, so that's why I said let me try Carly before she tune in. So my guest said, like, please come and I want to bring she in with what I talk about. So that's why I said let me get in early before she bring it. You bring she in, you know.
0: That's no problem. No
1: but
0: problem.
1: I'm listening to you all the time. And mm-hmm. They say, well, lad, even during the election, I realized that them kind of take you off the air. And I realized the manager, he found the air, cheat. I carry on there.
0: I wanted to present a different view or balanced view and talk to everybody. And that's what I tried to do. I tried to talk to everybody, but one side that, you know, the current administration did not, apart from, and I big up Mr. Lamin Newton. All right. I big up Mr. Lamin Newton. Okay. Because he came on board during that campaign and he answered questions and, you know, sadly he did not win his seat, but I think he gave a great presentation of what he he wanted to do. And I pray that whatever he's doing right now, that he's keeping up those promises that he said that he would keep adhering to. So I pray that he continues to do that. But again, I wanted to get everybody on board to hear what was going on. And now I, you know, that was it. That's it, King. So, I mean, I'm back.
1: My opinion. Mm-hmm. Some wonder why carry and miss a weight. It's like a well said Dickinson and Labour Party station. No.
0: This is my JOB just over broke. Okay, bruv. All right. I come to work.
1: I've a tune in for hear you, and then I have a tune back out because when me hear the other set of people, me say, boy, this is a waste of time. It don't make no sense. So I'm wondering, King, but you know. Glad you're back on. Glad you're there, so
0: now I can. You can, yeah. But again, you and analysts. I haven't heard from analysts in an age. You know, there's lots of people we haven't heard from in a while. But again, you know, your opinions matter. Your opinions count.
1: Yeah, because we're wondering if it's a Pint FM number two. So that's why. So maybe that's why they hear the 2 hour no time at all. Cause now can't manage. I don't can't manage Pint FM. And now ZDK turn to Pint FM again. Oh lad, you sly fox.
0: Man
1: hunting all man. Not a program for sub. No man hunt a program for ZDK. Carry on. So me wonder now if now that. Remember, people from Pint FM, they get paid out of the covers of the government. So me want to know if everything switch over now. So now, start to get paid.
0: Hello. No call me in a nothing, tall. No call me in a nothing. Okay, then. No call me in a nothing. All right? I'm always trying to maintain a balanced view and try and get all sides of the coin. And if I can't, I ain't saying nothing. Because I'm tired. I'm tired of chasing people. I'm trying to get in, trying to get the answer. I'm tired.
1: I'm just a check. Okay.
0: Well, this morning we're going to be talking about Alzheimer's. All right, so I'm going to have to let you go, King, so that I can jump on because my doctor wants to talk about Alzheimer's. Okay, I need to talk about Alzheimer's.
1: Okay, my queen.
0: Okay, then, darling. But as I said, feel free to call back tomorrow. We're going to have a female farmer coming in, an animal farmer. I mean, sorry, a gardener, farmer, green, you know, cultivator coming in, and we're going to be listening to her story, her development. You know what, Rasa, I'd be glad for you to join us tomorrow to tell us how you can support, how we can support some of our farmers that are having a horrific time trying to grow and have sustainability, etc., etc. So maybe tomorrow, yeah?
1: Okay, my queen.
0: Okay, then, King. Thank you. Thank you so much.
1: You too. You as well. Just make my day so you know, can't go wrong.
0: Listen, thank you. Thank you.
1: Darling, he and your writer even send me like a quote a morning time. Oh, lad. You don't even know how you make my day go.
0: Oh, bless you. Bless you.
1: My queen. You're blessed. You're blessed.
0: Thank you, darling. Thank you.
1: You know, you're blessed.
0: All right. Listen. Have a good one, yeah? Lady Hazelin says to tell you good morning.
1: Lord.
0: She's good. Come off, man. Lady Hazelin.
1: What about the Queen? Mama Cole's
0: good. She's in a grieving moment at the time, but she's good.
1: Oh, coming. Me tune in at time. I hear that the guy dead.
0: Yes, he has passed on. Yes.
1: My condolences. But
0: yes.
1: Mama Cole, no worry. Mm-hmm. More fishes than Mama
0: Cole,
1: so no worry.
0: That's the advice I'm trying to give her. But listen, thank you for calling in this morning, King.
1: Okay,
0: appreciate it.
1: Yeah.
0: And we will talk soon. All right? I think he's gone. All right, then, that was Rasai. Nice to hear his voice this morning. Lady Hazelin says, good morning to you, Queen, Ali B, my children, other family members, friends, and all the ardent listeners. Have a blessed day. And Rona says, tell Rasai to get off the radio. When people make mistakes, they need to own up to it and stop blaming others. I don't think anyone had a problem with someone taking their child overseas for medical attention. Mr. Pringle was told before, hand, he could not attend the proceedings because he was not sworn into Parliament. Again, I know I don't really go over this again when we had the discussion previously. But I can see the doc. We're going to take a very, very quick break. And when we come back after the break, we're talking about Alzheimer's. Keep it locked on 97.1 FM. Do not touch that dial. I'll be back soon.

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0: shape the future of this nation of Antigua and Barbuda.
1: And sometimes I remember the Bowlands incidents, where they had to walk to Johnson's Point for schooling. You couldn't go to school until you were a certain size. So you started your schooling late. And when the time came, you had to leave. I didn't get a proper education. And so we started to build a school in every village. And see, we have built a school in every village in the island. We couldn't get one in Earlins, because they didn't see the need. But we said that no child at 5 could walk from Earlins to Johnson's Point every day to school. And Sir Kenneth Blackburn, the governor, said, well, all right, there's this fight going on between ourselves and the trade union and the education department. So he said, oh, let us all go out and let us measure the distance from Earlins. And so one day we all went out, and in his car, and when we reached Johnson's Point, to Earlins. He said, well, I'm going to tell you the truth as I see it. This distance is too far for a child of 5 to start. I think the trade union point is right. So we hired that building in Earlins that they still use it. And that's what they use. So Johnson's Point was, Earlins was able to get a school. One is built in Bowlands. So you wouldn't have any longer to walk from Bowlands to go to Johnson's Point. We got this one in Earlins, Seaview Farm, Sweets, almost everywhere, Seaview Farm, Sweet, Cops Cross. Bethesda, we built the Bethesda one. Newfield, we built. Freetown, New Windtops, which was one of the first, because they had to walk from into town. And so they got an early school there. And so I said, oh, Potters, they had to walk up into town too. We built the one at Potters and so on. And our Freeman's Village, we all built them. So we made sure that there was a school within walking distance so that every child could go and get a long enough stay in school so that when you go out, a lot of these very able people would not have any longer to be left aside, because they were in school. And then we went to the idea now, we should have secondary education. And of course, that's a big toss-up. What are we getting at now? And I remember they used to lecture us, you know. Men like Mr. Randolph Lockhart, who was in the movement. But he used to say, Bird, you all are making a mistake. Train those who you want to be leaders. Give them your education. And leave the others to follow. Mr. Fred Payne, the Federal Labor Commissioner, then used to warn us, you know what's going to happen? They're going to pass you by, and they only want to look at your meetings. So you all are right. But we said, well, the truth is that many of us didn't get the opportunity. And we said, well, we didn't get the opportunity. And I think we owe it now to make sure that we clear the way, that any child with the ability should be able to go and get a secondary education.
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1: And welcome back to 97.1 FM. I'm cutting the song a bit short because we don't have long with the doc this morning. So I want to welcome you back to 97.1 FM. Sparkle, you're one of a kind too, Sparkle. She says, Russ, I is one of a kind. Marva, good morning to you, sweetheart. And how are you feeling this morning? Locked in with me, Ali B and the doc, Dr. Therese Millet Joseph, is joining us right now on the air. Yep, cut everything. And this morning we are talking about something that is, I feel, one of the under talked about, not really discussed as much. I mean, you hear about it, people know about it, but no one really knows the impact that this kind of illness can have on an individual. So welcome to you, Doc. How are you feeling on this beautiful Tuesday?
2: Good morning. I am doing well. How are you?
1: Oh, I'm good. I'm good. I'm not complaining. Life be lifing. You know, life will be lifing. I'm telling you, life is lifing, all, you know. But I'm really glad you're talking about this topic today. You know why I'm happy you're talking about it today. It's something very, very close to home. I mean, it's right in my house. But it's not my house. It's my mum's. But right in there, you know. And I have to say, I had a beautiful moment with my mum yesterday. I couldn't believe it. She not only knew who I was. Oh my God, I actually recorded it. That's how special it was. Honest to God. It was a beautiful moment and I recorded it. I don't know if I want you to cry or just hug her or what have you, you know, but I'd love for you to be talking about this illness this morning that has an impact on a lot of people. And some people don't even know their parents or loved ones has it. All right, and it can happen to anybody. I have a good friend of mine whose husband is going through this right now, and also, of course, she's going through it. And it's often a situation where you go it alone. So I want to welcome you, Doc. I thank you so much for choosing Alzheimer's this morning. Lady Hazelin says, that's why I listen to you, Queen Annie B. Rasai, and I love your balanced view. A special good morning to him. He makes me laugh. Good morning to you and to the beautiful Dr. Therese, Queen Therese Joseph, Millet Joseph. She says she's got you there, Queen, bigging you up this morning. So thank you. Where are you starting this morning with this?
2: The first thing I want to say is that the reason that this topic is on the agenda this morning is because June happens to be Alzheimer's and Brain Health Awareness Month. A lot of people do not know that, but this is one of the things that, you know, we have on our mental health calendar. We have a mental health calendar where we do observances, of a variety of different topics and issues throughout the year. And it just so happens that June is the month in which we usually do an observance of Alzheimer's, and we include brain health in general in this observance. So that's the reason why. And I wanted to mention that so that, you know, people can be aware and so that you can tell your friends and family, like, this is a month to highlight awareness about this issue, to encourage people to get involved in organizations and groups and clubs that work with people who are living with this condition, to learn more about it, you know, just get involved, you know, if you check and see if any organizations around you or nearby are having Alzheimer's Awareness Month, you know, events, and attend and learn more about it so that you can be of service, you know, to your community, if you happen to come in contact with somebody who needs to learn more about it, you know. So with that being said, I wanted to start off with some facts about Alzheimer's disease. Just, you know, basic facts, because I'm not going to assume that people know. I know that people know that it causes memory loss, but I think that is all most people know. about it. Like, I think generally that's that if you ask someone about Alzheimer's, they're just going to say, oh, that's when you can't remember, which of course is true, but there are so many other important facts that it you know, it's good to know, right? Mm-hmm. So yes, it is a progressive disease that causes you, it's a progressive brain disease specifically that causes you to lose your memory, yes. But it's also important to know that it is irreversible. That's another fact that many people don't know. It's irreversible. It's an irreversible brain disorder, meaning that once it happens, there is no going back. Like, you can't go to the doctor and fix it. It's an irreversible brain disorder. And it slowly just destroys your memory. But it's not just your memory that it destroys. It also destroys other cognitive skills too. So your thinking skills are impacted. Your ability to carry out simple daily tasks is impacted, right? So all of your cognitive skills, basically. So you will go back to not being able to do simple things like even tie your shoelace or give yourself a bath, you know. It's the most common cause of dementia that exists in the world, at least that we know of right now, you know. I like to add that we know of, because obviously science keeps evolving and we keep learning things. So it is the most common cause of dementia that we know of now. So of all of the different types of dementia, because that's another important thing that people don't know, Alzheimer's isn't the only type of dementia, right? Dementia basically refers to any disease that causes progressive loss of brain function and cognitive decline, right? Any disease that does that is considered a type of dementia. So Alzheimer's is a form of dementia. It is one of several other types of dementia, but Alzheimer's happens to be the most common one. As a matter of fact, of all of the dementia cases, they say about 80% of them is Alzheimer's, and then the other 20% of people would be the other types of dementia. Okay. So Alzheimer's is very, very common, most common.
1: Right.
2: Another interesting fact that I like to share when I talk about Alzheimer's is there is a huge gender gap in Alzheimer's. Alzheimer's disproportionately impacts women. As a matter of fact, there are some clinicians who say Alzheimer's is a woman's disease. They refer to it as a woman's disease, mm-hmm. because it really, for some reason, disproportionately impacts women. So if out of every three people who are diagnosed with Alzheimer's, two of them are women and one is a man.
1: So we're twice as likely to develop Alzheimer's more than men.
2: Yeah. Okay. So approximately 2/3 of all people living with Alzheimer's
1: will be female.
2: Are women.
1: Okay.
2: And I will talk a little bit about why more women get Alzheimer's. We'll circle back to that.
1: Okay.
2: But there is also, in addition to the gender gap, there is also an age factor to bear in mind. Mm. Now, I wouldn't call Alzheimer's a normal part of aging. It's definitely not normal, although it's common. It's but common does not mean normal. Okay?
1: Right.
2: So I don't want anybody to say that it's a normal thing and that everybody who gets old is going to lose their memory. It is absolutely not normal. If it happens, it's because something is wrong. You should be able to age without dementia.
1: Okay.
2: Right? Mm-hmm. However, increasing age is a risk factor for dementia. So they say that after the age of 65, mm-hmm. the risk of Alzheimer's doubles every 5 years.
1: Okay.
2: Right? So basically, the point is the older you get, the higher the likelihood that it can happen to you, but especially after the age of 65. Mm-hmm. And so you need to be paying close attention to your brain health, and these types of things. And I will also talk a little bit later about some steps that you could take to reduce the likelihood of you developing any type of dementia as you get older.
1: Okay.
2: Now, it is most likely that you, if you are going to develop dementia, it's most likely to develop after the age of 65. But we do see rare cases where people in their 30s and 40s and 50s develop Alzheimer's, in which case we refer to them as, or they are diagnosed with, what we call younger onset Alzheimer's. Okay. And this is rare. Again, I'm going to say that it's rare. This is not a normal thing. And usually when you see younger onset Alzheimer's, people in their 30s, 40s, or 50s, usually it's because there is some kind of rare genetic disorder going on in that person's body. It is not normal, right? There is usually some rare genetic mutation or something going on in that person's body, or maybe in the family that they come from, or something isn't normal, basically. Okay. Because in your 30s, 40s, and 50s, you should not be having dementia. Okay, that's a sign that something is going on in it with the genes in your body. Another interesting fact is that there are racial disparities where it comes to Alzheimer's disease. So older Black people are about twice as likely as other races to develop Alzheimer's. And I have to pause as I say that because I want to make sure that sinks in.
1: So,
2: right?
1: Not only as a gender are women more susceptible to thirds
2: of the Black woman.
1: If you're a Black woman, you might as well say you got it. You got it. Because, like, if you're saying females get it, and then we're, as Black people, we're how many more times likely to get it?
2: Twice as likely.
1: Twice. So there you go. As a Black woman, wow. Look what we got to look forward to. I'm glad you're saying you're going to get to the point where we can look at reducing the likelihood. I'm glad you're going to say that. I'm glad you're going to hit that. But that is shocking. Those figures are shocking. It's like a one in how many that we are more than likely to develop Alzheimer's from the age of 60 plus onwards as a Black woman.
2: Mm-hmm.
1: Okay, that part. Daisy says, good morning to you, Doc. She said this topic has touched home for her as a member of her family has been diagnosed with Alzheimer's. She says, I think the hurtful part of this is that the members of his household seem to be in denial. Do you recommend some kind of counseling for the family? Good question there. Because again, some
2: most
1: people,
2: definitely,
1: you know, I don't think that people, again, if you don't know about Alzheimer's, and I'm glad that the doc is talking about it this morning, you may not understand the impact that the individual's decline in their later life, the impact that having, you know, you watching that, seeing that, and how much of the illness that you have to get to know in order to be able to ascertain how you can deal with, treat, support, guide that member of your family. Let me just say good morning to Randy Edwards. He says, the best known paper is by Suzanne Delamonte and Jack Wands, titled Alzheimer's Disease is Type 3 Diabetes, Evidence Reviewed from 2008. They argued that Alzheimer's shows impaired insulin and insulin-like growth factor signaling in the brain, along with oxidative stress, inflammation, and abnormal brain energy metabolism. Their conclusion was that the term type 3 diabetes describes a diabetes-like condition that selectively affects the brain. Okay, thank you for that, Randy. Have you heard of this report, this paper, Doc, by Suzanne De La Monte and Jack Wands, titled Alzheimer's Disease is Type 3 Diabetes, Evidence Reviewed, and that's in 2008.
2: I don't know if I have read that specific paper. However, there are. I mean, Randy is not wrong at all. Mm-hmm. He's definitely not wrong.
1: Thank you, Randy.
2: I may or may not have read that specific paper, but there are a lot of studies that have been conducted. Plenty studies that have been conducted which connect Alzheimer's to various types of lifestyle diseases, including diabetes. Okay. And I encourage people to, you know, do your research for sure. But Randy is not wrong. And I think that it is interesting that the lifestyle diseases that Alzheimer's is usually connected to, like, for example, diabetes and hypertension and these types of lifestyle diseases. It's very interesting that in the same way that there are racial disparities where it comes to Alzheimer's disease, there are also racial disparities where it comes to those same lifestyle diseases.
1: Wow.
2: Black people are more likely than any other race on the planet to be diagnosed with certain lifestyle diseases. Okay. It has a lot to do with our diet. And many times this diet is inherited from the generations that have gone before us and can be traced all the way back to the plantation. And it explains why so many of us are living with various types of diabetes, including type 3. It explains why we are more likely than any other race on the planet to be diagnosed with hypertension, and why we are the race that is diagnosed at the youngest ages of all other ethnic groups, you know. So I have no doubt that the fact that we are also the race who is most likely to get Alzheimer's, there has to be a connection.
1: And I'm sitting here wondering, what is that connection? What does it stem from? Is it just because if we're saying this is global, are we saying that all black people are eating the same food all over the world? I don't know. And are there other ethnic groups?
2: Check it out, sis. Check it out.
1: You know, are there other ethnic groups? Because, like, for example, sickle cell. I know that people, you know, ethnic groups, i.e. black people, get that. But so do Asian. And in some Greeks and, you know, certain other ethnicities get that as well. So is that the same for Alzheimer's? Are the other ethnic groups just as exposed to it, like black women?
2: I mean, if we're going to speak specifically about the food that we eat, I would challenge you and anybody else to look at the diets of people of African descent around the world. Mm-hmm. Are we preparing our foods in the same way? Perhaps not. Maybe we don't use the exact same seasonings. Maybe we don't follow the exact formula for the recipe. But check out the ingredients.
1: So like the yam, the cassava,
2: we are still eating the same things.
1: Yes, you're right.
2: We're all eating the same things. And Black Americans, Caribbean,
1: European,
2: Afro-Caribbean,
1: wherever,
2: so black people.
1: You're right.
2: We prepare it differently, perhaps, but the ingredients are the same.
1: Now is there
2: we're
1: any
2: all eating it?
1: So looking at that as maybe the common cause, or maybe, you know, historically, genetically, and the food that we eat, are there any studies as to what we should eat? Like, what should we remove from our diet as early as possible in order to reduce the likelihood or risk of getting Alzheimer's?
2: Let's talk about preventing Alzheimer's. So there is no cure. Remember, I said earlier that Alzheimer's disease is irreversible. Mm-hmm. So let's remember that. And when I say it's irreversible, that's just another way of saying there's no guaranteed cure. or any way to completely get rid of it. And as a result, there's also no way that we know of right now to completely prevent it.
1: Okay.
2: What we usually say, as clinicians, we try to avoid using these definitive terms, like you will never get it, or you can completely prevent it, or you're guaranteed a cure. Like, we try to avoid those types of terms, because when you're working with a human, there really is no guarantee, because no two bodies are the same. Something works on one body and then you try it on another body and it doesn't work because the person's makeup is different, you know? So I am very careful about the language that I use. So what I would say, instead of saying that you have a cure or you can prevent it, I prefer to say something like you can significantly reduce the chances, or you can reduce your risk. Okay. You know,
1: all right.
2: By managing certain risk factors and by adopting a lifestyle that takes care of your brain and keeps your brain healthy. That is how I would prefer to put it. So you can make changes. You can make lifestyle changes that significantly reduce the likelihood that you will develop any type of dementia. And the medical experts will agree on this, right? You can reduce it. Okay. Are we given a guarantee that you will never get it?
1: No.
2: No, nobody's saying that. We are saying you can potentially reduce your risk.
1: Okay.
2: And here is one quick trick that I always tell people. Anything that is good for your heart is generally good for your brain. That's one first thing to remember.
1: Okay.
2: Anything that is good for your heart, generally, you can follow that same rule for your brain. Okay? So, let's start with your diet. You know, prioritize whole grains. Eat healthy fats, you know, instead of unhealthy fatty foods. Eat lots of green leafy vegetables. Eat your fruits, and they say berries in particular are really good for, and you notice everything I'm saying here, these are the same things they usually tell you to look after your heart.
1: Right.
2: You notice?
1: Mm-hmm.
2: The healthy fats, for example, choose olive oil instead of, you know, other types of oil, and eat nuts, and, you know, avoid processed food, and avoid too much red meat, and too much butter and cheese and sugar, and
1: so basically a good balanced diet.
2: Yeah, clean up your diet.
1: Make sure so you've got healthy fats, nuts, berries, avoiding processed food. And I guess exercise, walking. Mm-hmm. No one's telling you to join
2: the
1: gym.
2: How you know that was going to be the next thing I see?
1: Because you said you got if you look after your heart, I've put heart tick. I put heart tick equal brain tick. So that means if I exercise, keep my heart muscles, as strong as possible. I will avoid having a heart attack, but I'll give my heart the better chance of being able to recover from that heart attack. Yeah. So if my muscles and exercise my muscles, get some cardio in, walking, change up the routine. Swim. Swimming is good. That builds up your cardio as well. And both are free. You go to the beach. You can swim. You can walk. Cycling, if that's your flavor. No one's telling you to join or spend money going to the gym or anything like that.
2: You don't have to.
1: No.
2: You don't have to. You can just go and take a brisk walk.
1: Mm.
2: And we encourage people to get at least 150 minutes of moderate exercise per week. Aerobic exercise, specifically. 150 minutes.
1: Okay.
2: That's about an hour and...
1: Nearly 2 hours. Just under two hours.
2: You know. And you, if you can spread that out over the course of a week, and you just do brisk walking, you know, as Alison said, if you want to cycle, if you want to go and join a Zumba class or whatever, but...
1: Yeah,
2: get some aerobic exercise.
1: Yeah, mix it up a bit, you know.
2: You should also add some strength training at least twice a week. strength training means is not the jumping up and down. It's lifting
1: some form of weight.
2: Some weight.
1: Okay.
2: Or you can use your own body weight. You know, you can do calisthenics and these types of things. So you don't have to actually lift weight. You're lifting your own body weight, which amounts to the same thing. But add some strength training at least twice a week, three times if you enjoy doing that.
1: And
2: if you're into it, you can do yoga and tai chi and these types of things as well.
1: And I think you need to avoid processed food. The reason being, again, social media is a great thing. And what a lot of things are coming up is how some of your products are made, you know, and where it's made. And again, sometimes you pay attention. I was watching one about ice cream the other day. And this woman bought some ice cream and it didn't melt. Underwater, hot water, boiling water. It didn't melt. And then when they looked at, they have a phrase in the ingredients that says something like natural products or something like that. And it ended up being some animal's butthole that they clean and grind up and put into it and then color it like strawberry. And color it like strawberry. So you're literally eating strawberry butthole. And they turn it into some kind of plastic and then they add it. Honestly, it's there's a lot of things going on that you really, like a lot of rice that you get is plastic. It's they're doing cheaper ways of doing products that are mass produced or whatever. And some of the things you'd be absolutely astonished. So I say avoid processed food. As you know, hot dogs. I mean, I know everyone loves a little hot dog, but try and get real meat, not processed meat. I mean, do you know what kind of amount of meats and other things they put in to make your hot dog? You could have toenails all in there. You wouldn't know. You know, to combine it, to hold it together, all kinds of stuff is going on. So a lot of these processed stuff also have chemicals to make it last longer and what have you. Now, if it's making a product last longer on the shelf, what do you think it's doing to your insides? Now, don't get me wrong, I was a processed queen, yeah? Biscuits, snacks, you name it. I loved them, still do. But how I got over eating a lot of processed food is by looking at it and saying, I already know how you taste. Bread. I know how you taste. Biscuits, I know how you taste. And so rather than force my, you know, oh, I miss it, I miss this, I miss that, I just say, I know how you taste. So I have a very reduced preservative diet. I eat purely, as you know, lots of meat, and fish. That's me. So you do have to change it up. Walking is a great thing, an absolutely amazing exercise. Get a walk around your area, your village, go into the bush and walk around the bush. You'll be amazed of the flowers and stuff like that you'll see. And swimming. You know, I haven't been swimming in a while. I'm going to put my hands up to that. I haven't been swimming in a while. So that's something I need to add back into my exercise, you know, and things like that. But it's a really important thing to do. So, and you know, you make it sound simple, Doc. You really do. Healthy heart equals healthy brain.
2: It's true.
1: You make it sound simple. Kevin says it sounds like he's healthy. I'm glad you're healthy, mate. I'm happy for you. All right. I'm really happy that you're healthy.
2: Yeah. Manage your blood pressure.
1: Yeah.
2: Control your blood sugar. Control your cholesterol levels. Stop smoking tobacco if you are a tobacco smoker. Keep your alcohol consumption down. Like the usual things that we tell people.
1: And Randy says
2: the usual things that people that they tell you to take care of your cardiovascular health.
1: Mm-hmm.
2: All of that is good for your brain as well.
1: Well, Randy,
2: remember, if you're getting a heart attack, it's a blood clot that only made it to your heart.
1: Mm-hmm.
2: But if that same blood clot is able to keep traveling and keep going upward, guess where it's going to go?
1: Into your brain.
2: Right. So it's basically the same track, the same argument, basically, right, that we're making. So anything that is good for your heart is also good for your brain.
1: Now, Randy says, right, we need to take in more protein than sugars. We need to reduce inflammation, and sugar and starches are the main culprit of inflammation. I mean, you're right, Randy. I stopped with the pasta,
2: he
1: the potato,
2: right,
1: the rice,
2: right,
1: all the white stuff. I took out all the white stuff. No, I'm not being racist, but I took out all the white stuff out of my diet completely. I literally just have meat and fishes, where to the best of my, now that I've been on this regime for quite a while now. I do slip, you know, every now and again with some potato or something like that, but I try to avoid it at all costs. Daisy says, there are so many YouTube channels that offer different exercise regimes or regimens. In addition to my 10,000 steps per day, I also do some cardio workouts. I'm trying my best to age healthily. Good on you, Daisy, and great advice to everyone else. You're never too old to keep your body moving, and that's a really important thing. And one thing that I've noticed with my mum when it comes to her Alzheimer's, although she has movement, it's like she has restricted herself, or her brain has restricted her to what she does, if that makes sense. And you know, it's like, you know that phrase, once a man, twice a child? That part. There's a lot of things that she used to do, she doesn't do anymore. She doesn't know how to do certain things, or which would seem simple to everybody else. You know, if you can, my mom can turn on the turn off the television, but she can't turn it on.
2: Nope.
1: Same button, that's same thing, but she, you know, and she has a thing for knives.
2: Yes, I know that.
1: Yeah, she has, honestly, she has a real thing for knives. I'm telling you, there's so many different things that come along. As you say, as the brain starts to change, or, you know, the impact isn't just mental, it becomes physical. You see it in their practices and what they do, the conversations that they have, where their brain is on a daily. It's not just about forgetting or having memory loss. It's about a position and a place your brain may well be in a decade of your life that the other person may not, you know, like you've got to catch up on. You know, you've got to kind of catch up on that. So there's, a stuck, you know, healthy brain means a healthy heart and vice versa, you know.
2: We often encourage people as another way to reduce the likelihood of developing any type of dementia is, you know, and it might sound simple, but keep your brain, keep your mind sharp.
1: Right.
2: Keep your mind sharp, you know, be a lifelong learner, you know, like keep your brain active, learn a new language, learn to play an instrument, do puzzles.
1: Right.
2: Stay socially engaged, you know, maintain a network of friends and family. Go out and join a group, volunteer, do something, you know.
1: That keeps you active.
2: Keep your brain sharp. Your brain has a quality which we refer to as elasticity, right? And it's not the elasticity that is in your clothes. We use the term elasticity of the brain to describe the fact that the brain has the capacity to keep growing.
1: Okay.
2: Your brain does not have a maximum capacity of things that it can hold.
1: No. The so you can you do put lots. In,
2: the more it will stretch to hold it. So there is no such thing as I have learned so many things and now my brain is full and I can't learn anymore. That doesn't exist.
1: And also do things that are different, you know, like challenge your brain, you know, really challenge your brain. And it means literally you are challenging yourself. Things that you are comfortable with, that you know, move away from those. As she says, learn a language, learn to do something different, do something practical, do something that is completely outside of your norm, and use different sides of your brain. You know, if you look at a brain map, all right, if you look at a brain map, there are parts of your brain that are significant to different, your feelings, your movement, and all kinds of things, yeah?
2: Right.
1: And so that's another thing. And I think last week we were trying to get you to tap into your love another person side. You know, love another, and that's in your frontal lobes, isn't it, or somewhere around there. You've got things about empathy, sympathy, you know, and your brain, the cognitive thoughts that go along with thinking about others as you would think of yourself. But today we're asking you to think of yourself. Today's about thinking of yourself, putting your brain and your heart together. That sometimes we don't want them together. Because what my heart wants, my brain is telling them, get away, and the other way around, you know. But today we want them to be working in unison. So what is good for your heart is good for your brain.
2: Right.
1: That is so easy.
2: I'm going to add two other things that people hardly ever think about.
1: Oh, please do.
2: And the way that it impacts the brain. The first one is your hearing and your vision, your ears and your eyes. Your ears and your eyes use up a lot of your cognitive skills, because basically that is how you navigate the world. Your eyes And your ears, your hearing and your vision, they use up plenty of your bandwidth, right, of your brain.
1: Okay.
2: A lot. Right? Which means that if they're not working properly, they put a cognitive strain on your brain.
1: Okay.
2: You see the connection? So getting regular checkups, mm-hmm, and if you do need them, wearing your hearing aids, and mm-hmm, if you need
1: glasses,
2: eye prescriptions, mm-hmm, make sure you're wearing your glasses, because it actually reduces the cognitive load
1: on your brain.
2: On your brain.
1: So someone, yes, so someone like Kevin, who says he hasn't been to a doctor in 11 years, would you suggest that he may need to go and see a doc just to check out his...
2: Just to check, yeah, they might check and tell him that his eyes and his ears are working perfectly, which is fine. But if they are not, then he should get whatever corrective prescription they offer him, because he's actually, when they are not working properly, the brain is
1: strained
2: to do extra.
1: Okay.
2: You understand what I'm saying?
1: Right, right.
2: So that's one thing. Another thing that people overlook as well as, mm-hmm, as a part of taking care of their brain, mm-hmm, is getting good sleep.
1: No,
2: people don't usually make the connection between
1: sleep,
2: those two things.
1: I thought you were going to say something else.
2: No. I know what you're thinking.
1: No, that doesn't help the cognitive improvement on the brain? No? Okay, sleep. Okay, we'll go with that.
2: No, it might reduce stress and that kind of thing, but I don't know.
1: Isn't that good for the brain?
2: Yeah, I guess that contributes to brain health.
1: Okay.
2: It's good for cardiovascular health.
1: I give you that, girl. It's a good

0: cell turnover and the removal of harmful cells or dead cells, and you know, these types of things, and regenerating new cells, etc., etc., etc. All of that happens while you are sleeping,
1: right? And if
0: in
1: you
0: the
1: don't
0: same way
1: sleep,
0: that it is happening in other parts of the body, it's also happening in the brain. So people who do not prioritize quality sleep are impacting their brain just as much as they're impacting other parts of their bodies.
1: Okay. And you make sense, because if you lack of sleep, as we've talked about before, has a real impact on the mental, the physical, and essentially the emotional. You know, you're just on a complete edge all the time. So sleep is mega important. It allows your body to actually get the rest and healing that it actually needs, and including the brain. Now, Suzette says thank you.
0: Sleep is restorative. Well,
1: Suzette's saying thank you to you. Suzette Gregory says thank you, Ali B. Very informative program. I actually work on a dementia unit, and everything the doc talks about is real. Listen, my doc don't play when it comes to our mental health. Yeah, I knew she was coming with the facts and the information that we need. The problem is, Suzette, is that a lot of people don't recognize it. Because, you know, you got your old lady sitting there, your mom, your dad, or whoever, right? Usually the old lady. And she'd be like, oh, and there's a memory loss. And we just say, oh, you're getting old. You're moving, you know what I mean? But you're saying, Doc, that is not normal. It's not normal. Yes, we have memory lapses or what have you, but this Alzheimer's is outside the norms of growing and aging and maturing as a senior person. And so there's no cure. Once you got it, it's like luggage. You got to keep it. But there's ways of maybe possibly reducing the risks, reducing the possibilities of removing the time it comes. You know, you might move it down the line, you know, right down the line. You understand? Am I right, Doc?
0: Yeah.
1: So thank you, Suzette. Suzette, in your working at the dementia unit, what are some of the things that you see of like common mistakes in carers when it comes to somebody with dementia or Alzheimer's? Is there anything that you'd like to share? And I'm glad that you're with us this morning. Randy, what's wrong with you, Randy? Randy, you got the wrong name, Bridgerin. You got the wrong name, Bridgerin. Randy? Yeah.
0: Well, Randy said.
1: Randy was good. Because I was saying, you said, right, that the one thing that we need to have a perfect, like, healthy brain and heart, you said sleep. I thought something else. He starts to crack up. So I know where Randy's brain is, but he's got the wrong name. Randy. You don't understand, Randy. You know, when you're feeling Randy, and I'm almost feeling you, Randy. I'm not saying that. I'm just saying the name. So I think that's what he's laughing at. The fact that, you know, I thought, yeah, if you get a little Randy now, you know, that will aid it. But you're saying, no, sleep. You need sleep and lots of it to help the body and the brain. And don't overdo. You can't overdo with the sleep, yeah? You can't play catch up and things like that. We've done the sleep talk already, you know? Good. I mean, Doc,
0: we're going to behave ourselves today.
1: I am behaving, Doc. I am. Okay. Doc, because you've got some people,
0: we're
1: right?
0: We're going to behave ourselves this morning.
1: Okay.
0: But, yeah.
1: Okay.
0: I wanted to talk a little bit, just a little bit. I don't want today's discussion to become too technical.
1: No. But
0: I want to touch on insulin, just because... Okay. The reason why I want to talk a little bit about insulin is because of the way in which it impacts various parts of the body, including the brain, right? I want us to not underestimate the power of insulin, right? Mm-hmm. Insulin... insulin resistance is bad for us in 100 different ways. We could have a whole program, sis. We can have a whole program just to talk about insulin resistance. But I just want to talk about the way insulin resistance impacts the brain. Right? Mm-hmm. And the reason why I think it's important to talk about that is because so many of us live with insulin resistance. Insulin resistance is an issue in the Black community.

0: a real issue,
1: And
0: right? Anybody who doesn't know what insulin resistance is, when your body is not producing
1: the natural
0: insulin, it causes diabetes. Basically, that's the breakdown.
1: Right.
0: You can get different forms of diabetes, and then because your body isn't producing the insulin that you need, then your doctor has to give you
1: external insulin
0: in order for you to survive, right?
1: Right.
0: That's the basic breakdown. But when you have insulin resistance, please don't think that diabetes is the only thing that results from that, right?
1: Mm.
0: Remember I told you there are certain things that impact the brain that people just overlook?
1: Like
0: what I just mentioned with checking your ears and your eyes. Nobody thinks about how that impacts the brain. It's just simple things that we just overlook. One of the simple things that we overlook is the diabetes and how that impacts the brain.
1: Okay.
0: Right?
1: Yeah.
0: So if you are living with diabetes, you need to pull up close to the radio right now. Pull up close, right? Because you are one of the groups that is at high risk of developing dementia, right? There is a thing that is called brain insulin resistance. Because the brain relies heavily on insulin to process the fuel that it needs in order to function. You understand what I'm saying?
1: So
0: in
1: once
0: order for the brain to perform basic functions, like memory, like learning new information, like moving you around when you get up to walk, your brain is what sends a message to your legs to move one in front of the other. All the things. All the little basic functions that your brain performs every day, like normal, when you wake up in the morning and you swing your legs over to get up off your bed, it's your brain that does that, right? Now, the brain requires fuel in order to function, does it not?
1: Oh, yes, of course.
0: How does it get that fuel?
1: From us?
0: From insulin.
1: Oh.
0: You follow what I'm saying?
1: I'm following what you're saying. How can we improve
0: the brain relies heavily on insulin. As a matter of fact, that is its primary fuel.
1: Is it from the pituitary gland?
0: To perform basic functions.
1: Is it the pituitary gland that develops insulin? Is it the pituitary gland? Have I got that right?
0: Which gland produces insulin? I think so, you know.
1: I think it's the pituitary gland. I need to look up, how do we look after that? How do you look after your pituitary gland? Yeah. In order to keep the balance of insulin in our bodies at the right level so that we don't have to get extra insulin, so we have to keep our insulin at a level, isn't it?
0: Yes.
1: Yeah?
0: Yes, you do.
1: All right.
0: I am trying to
1: girl, you bringing up stuff for us to do homework.
0: Specific gland produces. I don't know. But I don't think it's the pituitary gland.
1: It's not the pituitary. Let me check.
0: The pancreas.
1: That's it. I knew it was a P.
0: Pancreas,
1: right. Pituitary. Okay. Pancreas. How do we keep our pancreas happy?
0: Well, that's a whole other conversation for us to discuss taking care of the pancreas. We're gonna have to set aside a whole. We're gonna need another show for that. and we can talk about and not just the pancreas, but other organs of the body that have the potential to impact the brain. As a matter of fact, let's have that conversation next week.
1: Okay.
0: Let's talk about the way other organs in your body that nobody talks about
1: impact the brain.
0: Yes.
1: I like that.
0: We need to have that conversation.
1: Because like you said, there are links with our diet, with our historical, and you know what I mean? So we need to, if we can start looking back, you know, go backwards with the, you know, and start, okay, this is what we can do. So these are the things that we need. And then it gives us knowledge, like when we go to the doctor and going for health checks, we can ask somebody specific about certain areas that we've become aware have an alignment with our heart or our brain. Yeah?
0: Right. And then you learn that nothing is disconnected from anything.
1: Mm. Vicky,
0: nothing is disconnected from anything. The human body functions as a dynamic whole.
1: Like a computer.
0: So you cannot think that if something is wrong with one organ, that is not going to impact other things.
1: Sounds like my car.
0: It's never just one thing.
1: I know, right? It never is. You know what I'm saying? It never is. Suzette said it's challenging every day because every day is different. They have long-term memory. They have different mood swings and sometimes very combative. You have to be trained or educated in order to understand dementia patients. Thank you so much for that. Vicky May is just in wow. She's like, wow. The age we be now, people need to be careful. Kevin says exercise again and weightlifting is the only cure for everything. Not for everything, Kevin. Diet, all right, hydration, and using different parts of your brain to actually keep it stimulated. Stimulation is what you need. Vicky May says, the brain work with the foot and the body in life. Yeah, everything's connected. Everything is connected. I've got no feelings, Kevin. Absolutely no feelings whatsoever. Randy says, Ali B, you're not easy, no. You're not easy. Your boy, Randy. Hey, me love your name, no. Me loving it, Randy. Anyway, Doc, it's 10:32. I know you can't be with us longer and longer, but I do appreciate we've got some homework to do, looking at the parts of the body that affect the brain. And it could be the littlest organ, couldn't it? Like the pancreas. That's not like a massive thing. You know, it's not the biggest thing in the body, but it has a big weight. You know, it's a big contender,
0: right?
1: In the body, and it surrounds the small. It's surrounded by the small intestine and the bile ducts. So it's got a lot to do with what you're eating and what's coming out. Your gallbladder is there, your bile duct, and your small intestine. So it's got a lot to do with your digestion and all that kind of stuff. So it's really important about what we put in with that as well. So I'm looking forward to our discussion next week, most definitely, definitely.
0: Before we wrap up, I want to touch on why more women get Alzheimer's. Because that's important. More women get Alzheimer's disease. They say it's because women tend to live longer than men on average.
1: Okay.
0: Women tend to live longer than men on average, and so that contributes to the fact that more women
1: are being diagnosed with Alzheimer's.
0: That's one of the things that they see. Because two-thirds of all Alzheimer's diagnoses are women, right? Like I said. But in addition to the fact that we live longer, apparently, you know, I don't really know about that statistic. I don't know, because I think it depends. They say single women tend to live longer than married women, but married men tend to outlive single men. So I think it depends on which.
1: So who's living longer, single women or married women?
0: Single women. Single childless women tend to live longer.
1: Thank you, Jesus.
0: Yeah.
1: There's got to be an
0: upside. Married men tend to live longer.
1: I was going to say, there's got to be an upside to being single as a woman. You know what I'm saying? we've got to have an upside. And what do you say about men? Does married men live longer?
0: The married men, that's what the research says.
1: Yeah, because they're busy killing their wives. I didn't say that. No, I'm just joking.
0: No, they are living longer because the women take care of them.
1: I get that.
0: The women make sure that they eat well, that they are going to their doctor appointments.
1: And then she pops her clogs and he's still living.
0: If you have a woman in your life, it's likely that you live longer because a woman takes care of you.
1: Okay.
0: That's why the married men live longer.
1: And that's why the married woman doesn't live longer and the single woman lives longer, so she can meet up with the married man.
0: because she is performing less physical and emotional labor.
1: Look at that. And then she meets up with the married man that's no longer married because he lived longer than the one that he married to. Oh my God, right. The drama.
0: Yes.
1: The drama. I know, right? The drama. My goodness, now I understand life. Now I'm beginning to understand.
0: That is exactly how it works.
1: Listen, I think that's a great way to end our show today. I think it's the most app. Yes, that's right, Vicky May.
0: To be continued.
1: To be continued. Vicky May says, really? Woman live long? Listen, you didn't listen to the whole thing. Single women live longer. So no, Vicky May, you're not going to live longer than me, okay? But your husband will live longer than you. Then he's going to meet someone like me, and then me and him are going to go off into the moonlight together. That's the whole equation.
0: Exactly that.
1: Daisy says, I was shocked this past weekend when a beloved newscaster in New York announced that he was diagnosed with the disease at 76 years old. He signed off for the last on Friday. Queen, sometimes we don't know who it's going to affect. It's like AIDS. It's like being broke. It's like anything, you know, everybody can be affected. There's no gender barrier, age barrier. You know, everyone can be affected is what I'm saying. And, you know, I'm glad that we, you know, we all are listening this morning so we can start looking at some of the signs, the symptoms, and maybe even start doing some stuff for ourselves in order to reduce the risk. Doc, love you loads. Looking forward to talking to you again next week. And again, thank you for dinner. I appreciate having dinner with you on Friday. We had
0: a nice little dinner date.
1: It was lovely. It was absolutely lovely. I'm telling you, all that good news you shared, dinner was amazing. I loved dinner on Friday, and I still have my Merlot.
0: We will definitely work on finishing it at a later date.
1: Listen, have a wonderful day, Queen, and again, thank you for your insight, your knowledge, and your application of it to us here in Antigua and Barbuda. Thank you so much.
0: Right, you're welcome. Have a wonderful day and a wonderful week, everybody.
1: Thank you so much, Doc. That was Dr. Therese Millet Joseph joining us right here on 97.1 FM. You're with me, Ali B. It's nearly time for me to say goodbye, but not quite. But keep it locked on 97.1 FM. And I'd love to hear your views, your comments that you've got in regards to what you've heard just now. 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You're locked in with me, Ali B, on 97.1 FM. We're going to take a break, and when we come back after this break, phone call. Hello?
2: Alison.
1: Oh, yes, ma'am. You're going to turn your radio down.
2: Yeah, you love plenty food, man.
1: Who, me?
2: You love plenty eating?
1: I love, listen, food is like the oil for my engine, of course.
2: Hey.
1: Of course, ma'am. Of course. I need to eat.
2: Yeah, we hear you. So you have a husband and have money.
1: I'm not that greedy. I could eat off his plate. But what I need from you, Annette, I'm glad you called back. The APUA men, all right, they need your number. They want to call you. So what I need you to do is call the office, all right? Call 462-1101. And leave your number so that the APUA men can call you. They want to call you about the problem you shared this morning. They want to make sure that it's attended to, and they want to make sure they contact you.
2: Alison, sometimes I just say, we're calling. If something wrong, you're calling. They come, they call. You give them the direction and then spin all out. So I'm going to get away. Sometimes me and water race over Rosiva, I'm going to call Rosiva. And the people then pick up quick. I tell them, if I get water for days and a couple of days, they say, well, the tank run out, so they're full.
1: Okay.
2: I'm going to thank you, I'm going to respond to them very nice. One thing I can tell you, then hook a hack. Then talk to you very, very nice. But when I try to say, Alison, especially so much of things out. All them bush we run panel lamp posts and run the lighters. Them they want to cut down.
1: Well, he said that that's what they're doing. It's
2: down
1: part
2: the
1: of
2: government,
1: the
2: government. All the sometimes a people land and so on, but which part of the lamp was it? And this is so them bush want cut down from run the wire. Your wire where panel was they run down from the wire. Mm. Plus AP Allison dig up the throw all them big stone island turn them molly look so nice on the roadside. Yeah,
1: well, they said they're going to be coming round, and yeah, that's one of the things that they're going to be doing across Antigua. They've got their rotation of where they're going and things like that. So hopefully, as I said, they will get to you today and remove those,
2: clean
1: up the place and really make it.
2: Tomorrow morning, for me, garbage day for cows. So I'm going to get up early, you know.
1: Okay.
2: Because the truck come very early and I'm going to my garbage at the corner, which part where people put. And the garbage gone, nothing light around. Down here on distant place, but just in the place, one for clean up with all them bushes around. The wire, and you know what I mean? You can't run from this way. Prime Minister got some bone build this way they don't here now.
1: Okay. And they have it looking so bad?
2: Yeah, I call me. Hold on.
1: I wonder if that's APUA gone to make sure that they sort out the water and the pole and everything else. Let's see.
2: Yeah,
1: let's see.
2: Allison.
1: Yes, darling.
2: Yeah, so I'm a son.
1: Oh, I thought it was APUA.
2: Yeah.
1: I thought it was APUA. No, well, thank you for your call this morning, baby. I'm glad that you called when they were here so they could actually hear the problem. And let's hope by over the next 24 hours that
2: all
1: they
2: right.
1: get to sorting it out, okay? Mm-hmm. Don't forget, call the other number so that we can get your number. Or you're just going to call me back tomorrow.
2: Yeah.
1: You're going to call me back tomorrow?
2: Yeah.
1: All right then, baby. All right then, no problem. All right. That was Annette. Hopefully APUA will get down there today and sort out her problem. Vicky May says, I must behave. Why? Why must I behave? Oh, no. Randy says, excellent show, Ali B. Thank you, Randy. And thank you for being a part of it as well. Kevin says, shaking his head, all Ali talk about is food. What else do you want me to talk about, Kevin? What else should I talk about? Good food too, I'm telling you. Suzette, thank you, baby girl. She says, wonderful program. I'll sure listen next week, God's will. Listen, you should be listening every day, Suzette. Don't let me come and find you, girl. Don't make me come and find you. All right, are you in New York or Canada? Are you in front? Where are you, Suzette? All right, but I'm glad to have you on board this morning. And Kevin says, same thing I'm just saying. Food, food, food. You know what? Food is good for you. In measures and the right amount, the right things that is good for you. And I said, avoid processed food at all costs. You're locked in with me, Ali B, on 97.1 FM. We're going to take a quick break. When we come back after the break, the phone lines will be open. You can call me. Literally, you can call me about anything. I will talk to you about anything, anything you want. Keep it locked on 97.1 FM. I'll be back after this.
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10: You are not my neighbor.
11: Oh, well, he moved. I'm Stuart.
10: Oh, hi. I'm Beatrice.
11: I know. He told me all about you. He said not to lend you anything.
10: I didn't come to borrow anything. 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

Welcome back to 97.1 FM. It's nearly time for me to say goodbye for me, The Breakfast Show, and of course, from Dr. Therese Millet Joseph, I want to say thank you to each and every one of you. Suzette says, I listen to you every day, Ali B. I'm just talking about, oh, bless you, Suzette. But I'm glad that you made a comment today so I can see you on board. Thank you so much for joining us every morning, Queen. All right, and I look forward to talking to you tomorrow. Donna says, Ali B, great topic of discussion today. It hits very hard when you have family members that battle that disease. Just to add, people younger than 60 years old, the disease affecting them as well. It is definitely is, Queen. And I want to thank all of you for joining us this morning and just, you know, just getting us more aware of what the disease is about, how we can notice and recognize symptoms, and what we can do to actually maybe reduce or make it maybe less likely that we go through that, especially us black women. All right, you are locked into 97.1 FM. This is the best breakfast show in Antigua and Barbuda, and you are the best kind of audience a woman could ever ask for. I want to thank each and every one of you for joining me this morning. Randy, thank you again. All right, thank you, Suzette, thank you, Kevin, thank you, Donna, and also thank you, Daisy, as well, each and every one of you. And I tell you what, some of us don't seem to realize how close Alzheimer's is to us as individuals. You know, just one in two, she said, one in two black women. The time is 10:51 here in Antigua and Barbuda. I'll be back tomorrow morning with, I'm going to be having the census people join me tomorrow, as well as Karen. Karen's going to join us tomorrow. That's all I'm going to say, okay? Just make sure that you're joining us tomorrow morning. And I also want to ask if there's anyone coming on board tomorrow that can support a farmer in their time of need, to support sustainability, to support future development and growth in this particular arena. Please join us tomorrow morning. You're going to hear a harrowing story. You're going to hear the journey, what's going on now, and how she's going to continue pushing forward. But so join me tomorrow morning from 8 till the hours of 11 o'clock. And also, in your diaries, I want you to put the date, Saturday the 8th of August. Put that in your diaries. Who can bust the dance? That's what we're going to be talking about. You're locked in with me, Ali B, on 97.1 FM. I'll tell you more about that as the weeks develop. Well, I want to say thank you to each of you for joining me this morning. And that's right, Kevin. And to Dr. Genevieve, to Faye, and to each and every one of you joining us, even though silently, thank each and every one of you this morning. Yes, I said thank you, Kevin. I said thank you, Kevin, ages ago. Oh my gosh. Locked in with me, Ali B. Time for me to say goodbye. Have yourselves an amazing day. Remember, what is good for your heart is good for your brain. So keep that going. Look after your bodies. Look after your brains. And I hope to look after mine and be with you back tomorrow morning. Have a wonderful day. Be blessed. Be true. Be unapologetically you.

0: It's that time of year again. But guess what? 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

0: 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As we are living in a prophetic season. Boy, so many things are going on every day. We begin to wonder, boy, when and boy, Father God can't be too far away. It's so much. Behold, he hey. Riding on the cloud. Hey. Shining like the sun. Hey. It's a good time to be alive. Brother Neil, what's up, bro?
1: Good morning, Sean. Good morning to the listening public.
0: Yeah, bro. And Neil, we want to announce that we will be getting that YouTube channel up, correct, Neil? And start to put these programs out on the web. Is that not so, sir?
1: Wow, look at pressure, Sean. Look at pressure.
0: Well, yeah, well, so the sudden setup, boy, you know, see what's happening around the world. You know, I don't agree with President Trump with this whole deal, but we're not going to get into that today. We'll talk about that another time. Psalm 83 and the lot that comes into alignment with what is happening. Very disappointed. Very disappointed. But anyway, as we move right along, Neil, disclosure. It's out.
1: Yeah, Sean. And by the way, let me just throw in my two cents with that. Nothing on earth right now, or even back then, God is not in control of.
0: Absolutely. Psalm 22.
1: Right? With
0: Psalm
1: everything, chapter 2. With, mm-hmm. Yeah, with everything with Trump, etc., as we have told people, mm-hmm. Even with King Cyrus. King Cyrus was a pagan king. Pagan. And God used him as servant. But mm-hmm. then after... Cyrus did what he was commissioned to do. Mm-hmm. He was removed.
0: Correct.
1: Cyrus was only raised up for a short period of time.
0: Right.
1: And then he passed away.
0: I had a feeling, Neil. I'm sorry to interrupt you. Sorry to cut across, but I had a feeling, as I told a good friend of mine who called me last week and said, "Boy, there's something about this month and Trump." I told him this month would be a defining month. Go ahead, sir. Sorry.
1: Yeah, with the end time clock right. That we're dealing with, you know, people have a wrong concept of God, you know.
0: Of course,
1: as I would have mentioned to people, when we look at Revelation 5, Jesus, right? You know, we're going to 5 and then going to 6. Mm-hmm. Jesus is the one who opens the seals mm-hmm. that cause. You have the scroll mm-hmm. that John saw in Revelation, and the question was asked, who is worthy to open up this scroll? Mm-hmm. And the Lamb opened the scroll when that triggered the judgments. Mm-hmm. Therefore, all the calamity, all the earthquake, all the wars, all the whatever you're going to see, during the time, God is the one that engineered all this. I know it doesn't fit into the theology of a lot of people, but I am dealing with what the Bible says.
0: True thing that, bro. I just want to quote Daniel chapter 4, verse 30. The king spoke, saying, "It's not this great Babylon that I have built as the royal residence by my mighty power and for the glory of my majesty." And we all know what happened after that, because apparently at the G7, Trump said, "Without me, there would be no Israel." So it's only a matter of time. And for those demoncrats who are rejoicing at different things, let me tell you, demoncrats right now, boy, your judgment is sure. Anyway, go straight ahead, bro.
1: Yeah, let's not even get into that, because we missed the whole thing we talk about. That is a whole other thing.
0: But it's just, you know, I just find it so interesting, Neil. The Bible is unfolding with such speed and clarity that, you know, it's hard for anyone who's in alignment that to miss it. You know, I often wonder, but wait, you go to church every Sunday. And you are known pastor every week, and you every day in the church door open, you there, and you don't see what's going on. Anyway, let's not digress, my brother.
1: Well, yeah, Sean, I encourage all of the leaders in churches to really seek to somehow at this late stage understand these things, because as we've said almost in every program, Jesus gave the command. It was not a suggestion that we are to watch. This is the parable of the the servant in Revelation, not Revelation, Matthew chapter 24 mm-hmm. and Matthew 25 with the foolish virgins. Last thing he says, therefore keep watch, because, well, that he's just basically saying, therefore keep watch. That's whatever he says after that, the command is, keep watch.
0: Keep watch.
1: We're commanded to keep watch. And if we're not, last week we covered the calendar. I need to get more into the calendar.
0: Yeah, it's important.
1: Because you can't keep watch unless you're on God's calendar.
0: Correct.
1: And then, of course, Paul wrote in 1 Thessalonians 5, then we are children of darkness. We are people of darkness if we don't understand the season of the Lord's return. We covered all that last week. People can go back and listen to that.
0: Yeah.
1: Sean, today,
0: yes, bro.
1: We're going to be talking about, without any spoilers, really,
0: mm-hmm.
1: we're going to be discussing the movie Disclosure Day from Steven Spielberg.
0: Correct.
1: So I went to review the movie.
0: Mm-hmm.
1: I didn't go with the intention that everybody else went to. Most everybody else, I guess, went for entertainment.
0: Mm-hmm.
1: I went to analyze the movie.
0: Mm-hmm.
1: And this movie, and Sean, unless you have prior knowledge of certain information, and I realize listening to other critics,
0: mm-hmm.
1: listening to other religious leaders,
0: mm-hmm.
1: people maybe in cyberspace who are Christians, they commented on the movie. I've listened to several people, Sean, and I realize unless you're studying end times, and unless you have certain information, you will miss a bunch of things in the movie. You will miss a bunch of things in the movie. And we're going to go through those things. Really interesting. And Sean, let me just do from the secular, you know, the secular critics part of it.
0: Go straight ahead.
1: The movie had a lot of action in it. It's a pretty good action movie. It's rated PG-13. I don't know why they need to throw profanity, one or two profanity in the movie. But, you know, that's how Hollywood did. I just went to review the movie. Again, it was well written. I like the fact that it started out with action. But there was a clear agenda in the movie. But most people will miss the agenda. I'm going to mention the movie, and then we're going to backtrack to some things that we spoke about to show the agenda. Some things when we spoke about the UFO, we're going to talk about when we did the segment on UFOs. We're going to double back to things that were mentioned with the Vatican. So the first thing about the movie, Sean, is there is a strong religious undertone when it comes to the movie.
0: Mm-hmm.
1: The movie has a very strong religious undertone, which is interesting.
0: Mm.
1: Very, very interesting. And people will miss it, but the movie is centered around religion.
0: Right.
1: Specifically, the Catholic faith.
0: Uh-huh.
1: Specifically that. Yeah.
0: Yeah. So
1: it's specifically centered around the Catholic faith.
0: Right.
1: And you know this because one of the main characters of the movie is Catholic. Now, you see, if you watch the trailers, you'll see a nun. Mm-hmm. You will see a nun in the trailer, and there's a, you know, there's something, you'll see various symbols or people that represent the Catholic Church,
0: mm-hmm.
1: which I found very interesting. That's one of the things that people will miss,
0: mm-hmm.
1: if they don't have the foundation teaching that we spoke about a few weeks ago,
0: mm-hmm.
1: with the Vatican's role in looking for extraterrestrial life.
0: Mm-hmm.
1: Remember, the Vatican got involved in 1933 with that crash in Italy. We spoke about that. but for those, Vatican archives.
0: But for those who have not, I don't want, we don't want to go back to it. But for those who did not listen, just a little, just touch it off just for a second, for 60 seconds.
1: Well, Sean, there was a crash in Italy. This is how this all started off. With Mussolini was ruling at the time. So this was in 1933, the Magenta crash, they call it. Mm. And the Pope, Mussolini went to the Pope at the time, Pope Pius XI or XII, something like that, you know, and disclosed what they found. And the Pope Pius, I guess not trusting Mussolini, whatever, leaked the information to the predecessors of the CIA, which was the OSS at the time. And that is how the United States first started getting involved with this entire alien UFO classification. Mm-hmm. It started, again, people don't miss this. Mm-hmm. The U.S. government and the Vatican started working together on UFO crashes and extraterrestrial phenomena from since 1933, kicked off by Pope Pius XII. Mm-hmm. Pope Pius XI, and then maybe passed on to the next pope. Mm-hmm. But basically, the Vatican started this. Mm-hmm. This is very key in, I'm not going to give no spoiler alert.
0: Right.
1: I'm not going to give no spoilers, I should say. So, right. No spoiler alert here. But I'm just saying, for those who haven't seen the movie, with this information, you will see what others will not see when you see the movie. Mm-hmm. Okay. So it surrounds a religious theme. The next thing, Sean, about the movie is some people, and I would find it possibly a little bit blasphemous, in that in this movie, there Jesus is. Let me just say, in a certain way, a feature, not Jesus particularly, but the Bible is featured in a particular way in the movie. Mm-hmm. And there is a little toggle, there's a little fight between the forces of darkness and the forces of light, in a religious sense. When you see the movie, you'll see the scene I'm talking about. Mm-hmm. And there was a fight. I think the good thing is about that scene. Again, it's not a spoiler. You know when you see it. I'm not giving away anything. Mm-hmm. What's interesting is that there was a fight. And to me, when I saw that fight, it was not a physical fight, it was a spiritual fight. Mm-hmm. And you'll have to pick it up when you see it. There's a fight. And what came to me is that someone who was in God, someone who was probably more covered might have won that fight. That's what came to me.
0: Right.
1: Because the individual fighting was not there with God. They fought. They tried to use a weapon, but you're not authorized to use the weapon. That's what came to me. Very, very interesting scene. Mm-hmm. But the individual, because you weren't, let's just use the term covered, you didn't win the fight. And that's what came to me. Say, hey, wow, it's important to be covered in these things. Mm-hmm. The next thing that's interesting about the movie, Sean, In that same fight scene, there is something that I realized all the reviewers missed. There is a program that the CIA had back in the 70s called remote viewing. The remote viewing program. Have you ever heard about the remote viewing program, Sean?
0: First time I'm hearing it.
1: They used people with special psychic abilities. There's a particular gentleman named Lynn Buchanan. L-Y-N. Lynn. You can just Google his name, spell it however, they'll correct it.
0: But not to interrupt you, but I know about them using psychic people, the police forces, the higher-ups, presidents, prime ministers, wherever, globally. I know about that part of it because it has been exposed through investigative journalism. So I know about that, but I didn't know that that was the name that was given to that. Go ahead, sir.
1: Yeah, Sean. People have no idea that the CIA used to use psychics to find information, intelligence, and to even wage certain warfare. Mm-hmm. I mentioned Lynn Buchanan because he actually done several podcasts and so forth.
0: Right.
1: And he had one of the highest security clearances in the United States. And I listened to an interview he did on a podcast. I think the guy's name is Jesse Sparks. That would be his YouTube channel, something like that. But the podcast is called The Alchemy. It's a 3-hour, and he did it recently. I watched all of it. That is not a podcast for the faint of heart. He talks some... No, this is a confirmed government remote viewer with special psychic abilities, and he used to be a Methodist minister.
0: Oh boy.
1: Which is kind of interesting. Mm-hmm. Let me tell you, Sean, I was blown. That if people thought that our program on UFOs was heavy, Lynn Buchanan's interview will drive you up the wall. Mm-hmm. I don't even know if I want to repeat some of the things he said. Mm-hmm. Confirm stuff with aliens. Mm-hmm. But let me mention why I'm talking about Lynn Buchanan. In the interview, he said he had a special psychic ability to control people's minds and implant thoughts in their mind. Mm-hmm. This is really interesting, and you will see a type of remote viewing psychic ability in the movie. I picked it up, Sean, because I know about the CIA's program of remote viewing to find out information. Mm-hmm. Really, really interesting. Mm-hmm. And so I saw all of that agenda in the movie. Mm-hmm. Another very interesting thing about the movie, Sean. The movie was actually released the same day that the U.S. government dropped their third tranche of files of disclosure. Same day.
0: Very same day.
1: I mean, Steven Spielberg and Dark Entity First, he face turned blue. He, obviously, by the launch of this movie, the timing of it, and all of this, he has to be working along with the U.S. government. Mm-hmm. Sean, these people are not going to tell the truth. Mm-hmm. They're not going to tell the truth. And Spielberg himself tell the truth. And Spielberg himself made a comment. He said it several times that the movie Disclosure.

0: did a video with Tom Horn, he mentioned it, something called the Fabian effect.
1: Right.
0: Where they slowly introduce information to you. It's called Fabian gradualism. That term came from the Fabian Society. It's actually a British socialist society founded in the late 1800s, where they were talking about, in order to change a society socialist, you have to slowly work everything in. And that is what has been happening to the United States. Slow, gradual destruction, where through generations, people don't even see the changes. And you have to get into academia, politics, etc., to change society's mind. And that's what the Fabian effect is.
1: Right.
0: This movie, I saw the Fabian effect very clearly, Sean. And probably at the end of the movie, I saw this so clear. I was like, and I was really perking up close to the end of the movie. By the end of watching Age of Disclosure, and I want everybody to pay attention to your feeling. Pay attention to your feelings about extraterrestrials and aliens at the end of the movie. And the entertainment is there. Pay attention to how you feel. Because, Sean, I saw the psychological warfare so clear. By the time you finish, you're going to think, or possibly think, that the aliens are the good guys and we're the bad guys. And we're the ones who are taking advantage of them. And, oh, poor the alien. And, oh, you know, human beings are so bad. I saw the psychological warfare so clear.
1: Well, Lord.
0: By the time you end the movie, the manipulation of your mind, that if they somehow roll out an alien at the Vatican and say, this is whatever the alien name is, he's friendly, he's nice, everybody's going to be like, yeah, that's true. The deception is, as well as the propaganda of the movies is thick, heavy, heavy, heavy. I saw the propaganda. Saw it clear. And having listened to people like Lynn Buchanan and so on, and those who are going out, I saw the propaganda very, very clear. Listen, maybe I'll mention one heavy thing that Lynn said. This is probably the heaviest thing when it comes to aliens. He said some heavy stuff with the remote viewing program. He has actually been on an alien ship, and he was shown how to fly a UFO. He's actually flown a UFO. This is not a crazy person. This is not nobody on the fringe. This is not a low-level government employee. This is a confirmed remote viewer who worked for the CIA, the Department of Defense, that they still use today, saying this. Okay. So they're slow walking all of this for us to accept, Sean, which is really interesting. So the propaganda, there was even conversation about whether, even in the movie, whether the existence of aliens, you know, like what the question, and I'm gonna go back to that question. What would you think, or what would you think about God and your faith, etc.? And there's even a kind of narrative in this movie where that these intelligent beings, you know, these intelligent beings are, you know, they're more advanced than, maybe they are the authors of life kind of conversation. I'm not going to give it away. But I'm just here thinking, if these extraterrestrials were so advanced and

0: and, you know, they have some sort of special role in man's existence. Why are they crashing?
1: Mm-hmm.
0: Why are they crashing? Why are they dying? Just give me a break. Okay? And so this is around the movie, Sean. This is the propaganda of the movie. Not surprising that the Catholic Church was featured in the movie. And there's a Catholic theme. There is this undertone of a lot of religious, you know, guidance when it comes to where the movie went to, etc. That is not that's not surprising. So that's the movie, Sean. That's what I want people to look out for: their emotions, look out for the religious symbolism, look out for that spiritual fight, and keep in mind that the CIA have this remote viewing program where they can control people's minds. People can go Google it. Remote viewing, they could go look up Lynn Buchanan, watch any one of his interviews on UFOs. If you want to learn more about the remote viewing program, that is that they say that they've shut down. They're still using remote viewers. However, people can go on and look at that, because this is all fitting into an end times deception. And that movie, Sean, again, at the end, I know this stuff, and I was monitoring my own feelings about extraterrestrial life. And I said, ah, okay, I see the deception here. I see the deception here. So pay attention to that, Sean. Pay attention to those. So that's pretty much what the review of the movie without the spoilers.
1: Yeah, but you
0: without
1: see,
0: any spoilers.
1: Yeah, but you see, because all of this is front and center, and what is taking place right now, it shows the spiritual fight that we're having in our world today, in our environment, in our personal lives, our churches, whatever the case may be. Because all of this information, remember they say that when it comes into the time of the end, you know, knowledge is going to increase. And we are seeing all of that happening right before our very eyes. However, discernment is something that not everybody has, Neil. So what you're doing, you are sensitizing the public to what is taking place. Of course, many people are going to say, "Duh, me can't believe that suddenly," because it doesn't fit into your reality. For me, for instance, even me sometimes, you know, I'm not going to lie to you, boy, sometimes I have a hard time swallowing some of the stuff. But the fact is that it's out there. And if something will go totally so, something close to going so. Especially when you're seeing the kind of movements people are doing in the transplant of, you know, how man like to tinker with things, with genealogy and all the other stuff that is taking place, the DNAs, you know, whatever it is that them crazy scientists decide to get involved in. All these things are saying something. It's a, you know, there's always a shadow and a type before the real thing. So we could, in no way should we dismiss what is being said, what is being done. And you know, in reality, we're in a cultural fight. So the idea is to get control of the minds of individuals, as Rockefeller and these guys in their books and diaries and, you know, whatever else the other guys are involved, the Bilderberg Group, etc. So Neil, with all that being said, don't you think that what you're doing now and what you're saying, it is to sensitize people to what is happening and the possibility of what's to come?
0: Yeah, Sean. And let me give a background, and so I could give. I just put the icing on the cake, mm-hmm, when it comes to the movie. Let me share up the actual cake here.
1: Mm-hmm.
0: It was not surprising, it was not by chance that Steven Spielberg used the Catholic faith, no other religion, no other Christian denomination is featured, only Catholicism.
1: Hmm.
0: Featured rather heavily enough. Scenes, dialogue, spiritual warfare type thing around the Catholic faith. Here's why this is important. when we spoke a few weeks ago about UFOs and the Catholic Church's role, we mentioned, because again, monitor your feeling about aliens and extraterrestrial activity at the end of the movie. Mm. Monitor your emotions. Mm. This is very key in understanding what I'm about to say here. When we looked at the UFO segment and the Vatican, mm-hmm. we spoke about the fact that the Vatican has a telescope at Mount Graham in Arizona. Mm-hmm. And the sole purpose of that telescope now, as the officials who work there said, and they disclosed as Tom Horn, that they're only monitoring for extraterrestrial activity or UAP activity, UFO activity in deep space. Mm-hmm. The Vatican is actively looking for extraterrestrial life. Mm-hmm. That's why, it's one of the reasons why they're featured in the movie. Mm-hmm. Not only that, we covered the fact that we spoke about a gentleman who was a priest, Jesuit priest, very intellectual, who worked with three popes, and he's the one who deciphered the Dead Sea Scrolls to the Vatican, Father Malachi Martin. We spoke about him. Mm-hmm. And Malachi Martin, he mentioned a whole bunch of things, insider. He was a Vatican insider, and he disclosed some of the things that were going on at the Vatican. They were not pleasing at all. Mm-hmm. But, you know, he mentioned all of that. Mm-hmm. And he disclosed in an interview, this is in 96, in an interview that at the highest levels, the Vatican knows what's coming and what's approaching Earth. Therefore, we have the Vatican Observatory. This is all confirmed. Sean, the Vatican has an observatory. Mm-hmm. The Vatican has their own observatory. Mm-hmm. And the head of the Vatican Observatory, we've mentioned a name, we've mentioned Funes, we've mentioned Consul Magno. These names were mentioned as the directors of that. Mm-hmm. We also mentioned, Sean, mm-hmm. that these people who work directly with the Pope mm-hmm. have written books and made very interesting and serious comments, Sean. Mm-hmm. Now, these things are decades ago, you know, because I'm going to read something that was written in 2000 and, as a matter of fact, about 10 years after, a little short of 10 years, maybe 7 years after Malachi Martin's interview, mm-hmm. the Vatican actually had the Pontifical Academy of Sciences in Rome. They had a week where they pulled together people from SETI, Search for Extraterrestrial Intelligence. We spoke about that organization. Yes, there's an organization like that.
1: Right.
0: And they pulled together theologians. Mm-hmm. An exorcist, mm-hmm. very, very intelligent people, mm-hmm. And they had an astrobiology week mm-hmm. where they studied the question, Sean. Mm-hmm. Keep in mind, this is in 2009. We're right. in 2026.
1: Right.
0: What will be the impact on faith with the disclosure or discovery of advanced extraterrestrial intelligence? The Vatican put together Astrobiology Week with all these people from academics and the UAP extraterrestrial community, government, private, to say, hey, if we this word disclosure is coming up again, mm-hmm. what would these disclosures do to faith? And they came together to answer that question. Okay. And Sean, you had people like, Jose Gabriel Funes, and he was a director at the time of the Vatican Observatory. He gave various interviews, and they asked him. And that is why you see the Pope and the Vatican, you know, say that we would baptize aliens and so on. But they made very, very interesting comments, Sean. Very, very interesting comments. And Funes mentioned, now he, in an interview with the El Observatore Romano, that's the Vatican Observatory. Here is what, and this was mentioned, you know, this was mentioned. Here is what Funes said, Sean.
1: Mm-hmm.
0: This is not in contradiction. Okay? This is not in contradiction
1: mm-hmm.
0: with our faith, because we cannot establish limits to God's creative freedom.
1: Mm-hmm.
0: Okay?
1: Mm-hmm.
0: And to say it with St. Francis, if we can consider some earthly creatures as brothers or sisters, why could we not speak of a brother alien?
1: Mm-hmm.
0: He would also belong to the creation. I just read to you what the Pope's, the former astronomer for the Pope said.
1: Right.
0: We're talking about the movie Disclosure Day, as to why the Catholic faith was featured so heavily in the movie. And I'm saying the one thing, if you don't remember anything I said about the movie, pay attention to your feelings about aliens at the end of the movie.
1: That's right.
0: Mm-hmm. Pay attention to your emotions.
1: Right.
0: And I'm just saying here that Funes mentioned, why can't we speak of brother alien? Okay? And so these guys have been setting this thing up for a while. Wouldn't surprise me if Steven Spielberg was working along with the Vatican. Wouldn't surprise me at all. Probably was. Therefore, but not everybody agrees, you know. Not everybody agrees. There are people who are pushing back, or push back at the time. I'm reading from 2009 when it comes to that interview.
1: But it's a lot to digest. It's a lot to digest.
0: Yeah. And when we had done the program, Sean, uh-huh. we mentioned Consul Magno,
1: mm-hmm.
0: where he wrote saying that we cannot, basically you were saying, we can't do away with the idea that Jesus might not have been an alien, where Mary was abducted and impregnated with the Messiah.
1: Lord of mercy, you've gone too far, Jack. This one, you've gone too far. We can't manage that one.
0: Listen to me carefully. The Pope's astronomer,
1: mm-hmm.
0: and an official high up in the Vatican,
1: mm-hmm.
0: said these things. Okay? Anyhow, Sean, that is just an overview of what we spoke about a few weeks ago, in tying in with the movie Disclosure Day, as it is trying to use the Fabian effect and slow walk us into accepting these interdimensional beings. You know, within 90 days, about 90 days later, after the astrobiology week, they said the oldest scientific community there, the Royal Society, had basically put on the same kind of conference with the same people in the UK in 2009.
1: Hmm.
0: So from since back then, Sean, they're monitoring extraterrestrials. They're talking about it. They're planning. They're strategizing. And now we have here in 2026 what is now disclosure. I mean, you had the interview. A lot of people, we've not spoken about the Age of Disclosure, which was a documentary interview. You watch Age of Disclosure. This is where people from the US government, you know, actual congressmen, women, officials in the government and military and so on, were actually being interviewed with this, Sean.
1: Neil, you're saying a lot. Listen to what Daniel 12 verse 4 says. But you, Daniel, shut up these words and seal the book until the time of the end. Many will go here and there, and knowledge will increase. Now, the interpretation of this has sparked mixed reactions, and I think this is appropriate to read, is that many will interpret as literal prophecy about the explosion of human knowledge, travel, and the digital age, or AI age. Spiritual unveiling, others will argue, refers specifically to the unsealing of biblical prophecies, meaning people in the end times will have a greater spiritual and prophetic understanding of God's word, and it will be about knowledge versus wisdom. Some theologians emphasize that while worldly, intellectual, and technical knowledge grows exponentially, it does not necessarily equate to moral wisdom. Now, I like this particular one here. You get where I'm coming from, Neil? I just thought I would put that in. So I'm saying, with all that you are saying, you see how Daniel 12:4 comes into play in this situation?
0: Yeah, Sean. Yeah. There is a lot, Sean.
1: A tremendous amount.
0: There is a lot.
1: Yeah.
0: There's a lot when it comes to this. And I know it can get complex. And this is why we try to, you know.
1: Right, not just complex, it can get scary, bruds. You would have to be a fool not to recognize that this is a scary situation that's taking place. Who don't want to believe that then? I mean, they're living in a dream world. I hear some people would probably say, oh, you have to have faith. You have to have faith. Plenty of people just have faith until they meet something to cause them to question their faith. You know what I'm saying?
0: Well, Sean, I was trying to pull up something there, but they said in the age, this is a movie, you know, Disclosure Day is movie entertainment. However, if you want to start to get further, deeper into this Disclosure, definitely watch the Age of Disclosure documentary.
1: Right.
0: That is nothing in that is fiction. And I'm seeing here there were 34 senior government officials that were interviewed for that documentary.
1: Give the name again.
0: Age of Disclosure.
1: Mm-hmm.
0: Age of Disclosure.
1: Mm-hmm.
0: And Sean, even Marco, listen to me carefully so your people can, even Marco Rubio himself, not no voice, not over the phone, Marco Rubio sat down for this documentary.
1: Mm-hmm.
0: That's how powerful it is. Again, I've seen the documentary where they talk about, you know, this cover up going on with the UAP and the extraterrestrial information, and they've even reverse engineered UFO UAP technology, extraterrestrial technology. There's some of that also in the movie, and you know, definitely with the information that we laid the groundwork when it comes to the Vatican and the Catholic faith, you will now see why it's incorporated in the movie, because the Vatican is the religious organization that is responsible for trying to integrate Christianity or people of faith with the release of or the declassification of all these files, with the release of the quote-unquote fact that they're extraterrestrials, interdimensional beings. You know, Sean, with the limited time we have, there's a book written by this guy. I don't know how to pronounce his name. His last name is Thigpen, I don't know, Thigpen, Paul Thigpen. And he wrote a book entitled Extraterrestrial Intelligence and the Catholic Faith. And in 2022, he's a Catholic. Okay, he's a Catholic. Let me give you the name of the book again. Extraterrestrial Intelligence and the Catholic Faith. Interestingly, this author died in February this year. So he never saw the movie. But again, he's an author. He's written several books, 35 books, 500 journal magazine. He's a pretty smart guy. Pretty smart guy. Translated over 12 languages. Smart guy. And he was interviewed and was asked the question, is a belief in extraterrestrials compatible with Catholic Church teaching? Mm-hmm. He said, after years of study and prayer, I've become convinced that it is.
1: Mm-hmm.
0: Here's the question, Sean. Here's a question. And, oh boy. Sean,
1: mm-hmm.
0: Let me say the question again. The question, is belief in extraterrestrial life compatible with Catholic Church teaching? After years of, one, study and prayer, I've become convinced that it is.
1: How so?
0: Some Christian let me continue reading. Some Christian theologians of the past have asserted that there can be no intelligent species other than humanity and the angels, the fallen and unfallen angels. But their reasoning was most often flawed by a reliance on certain philosophical or scientific assumptions of ancient pagan philosophers that have proven to be wrong, such as the notion that planet Earth is the center of the universe. Others have insisted, for example, that the existence of other intelligent species would somehow diminish God's special relationship with the human race.
1: Mm-hmm.
0: This sentence, let me read it over. Others have insisted, for example, that the existence of other intelligent species would somehow diminish God's special relationship with the human race.
1: Mm-hmm.
0: People may not remember this statement, but when you go see the movie, keep that one in mind.
1: Mm-hmm.
0: That aliens may diminish God's special relationship with us. Yet as St. Paul II once said of aliens, they are children of God as we are. John Paul II once said of aliens, they are children of God as we are. Pay attention to your feelings and emotions after you see the movie about aliens.
1: All right, bro. On that note, I think we should end that right there, Soso. You know, I think that is something, because you said a lot, you know, Neil. I know for many individuals, and let's be realistic, many of us, it doesn't conform to the way that we think or that we have been taught from church-wise or otherwise. So it's a lot for people to digest. You see, it's a lot for people to digest. So I don't know how you're going to break it down further, but I leave that to you. God give you the wisdom and understanding. Because even me struggle with some of this, you know, my boy Neil.
0: Sean, and let me mention one last thing.
1: Go ahead.
0: One last thing. These guys are saying that this is extremely critical to the movie. They're saying that with these aliens, watch this now. This is in 2008.
1: Mm-hmm.
0: That basically, this is Funes again, and let me just give you a summary of what he said.
1: Mm.
0: That we are fallen beings.
1: Mm-hmm.
0: We are the fallen beings.
1: Mm-hmm.
0: But we need to consider the fact that our alien brothers, they don't need Christ's redemption. They aren't fallen. We are the ones that's fallen. We're at the end of the movie, pay attention to your feelings about aliens and the Pope's former astronomer, head of the Vatican Astronomy, El Observatore Romano. He said that we are the ones that are fallen, that aliens may not be the ones fallen. We need redemption and we need Christ. They probably don't need Christ.
1: My brother.
0: I leave it right there.
1: Right there. Leave that left that there just so, see?
0: Left from just.
1: Right there,
0: every justice shot.
1: Don't forget, we got to get that YouTube channel up for those who have been asking and want to review it. So we have to put it together properly. Let's take our time, put all that stuff that has been spoken about 2 months now, 2 weeks, 2 months about, start to put that up for the people out there who want to get it. Okay, bro?
0: All right, Sean.
1: We'll talk, Chief. See you tomorrow. Same time, same place. And that was Brother Neil Joseph, and we were doing a little bit of a summary of the movie Disclosure. The hot thing out there now, obviously, has to do with the aliens, and obviously we're talking from a biblical point of view. I mean, it's a lot to digest. So, I mean, we all have a particular way that we think, and all we're a particular way, and some people dismiss everything, but boy, in today's day and age, I mean, I dismiss nothing. Especially when you want to transfer womb to this, and people, women want to put their eggs frozen according to 60 minutes, and you can choose this, and IVF, and people, man is so crazy, you don't know these days, man, they would mess with people's DNA, oh boy, that's just the way it is. All right, that's it, Martha Austin here on End Time Clock. We'll see you tomorrow, same time, same place, from 11, 12, Monday, Tuesday, and Wednesday. Bye-bye, see you tomorrow.

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1: Join us this Saturday at 1 p.m. for a special edition of To The Point as we explore one of the most significant international events ever to be hosted in Antigua and Barbuda. Our featured guest is Her Excellency Karen Mayhill, High Commissioner of Antigua and Barbuda to the United Kingdom and the nation's most senior diplomatic representative in Europe. We'll discuss the historic 28th Commonwealth Heads of Government meeting scheduled for Antigua and Barbuda November 1st to November 4th, 2026. Under the theme, Accelerating Partnership and Investment for a Prosperous Commonwealth. What does this landmark conference mean for Antigua and Barbuda? What opportunities will it create for investment, trade, tourism, and international cooperation? How will our nation benefit from hosting leaders from across the Commonwealth? Also joining this conversation will be Hugh Marshall, one of Antigua and Barbuda's most respected veteran political figures, who will share his perspective on the significance of the historic moment for the nation and the wider Caribbean. This promises to be an insightful, informative discussion on diplomacy, development, and Antigua and Barbuda's growing role on the world stage. This Saturday at 1 p.m. on ZDK 97.1 FM and worldwide. 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
5: Good afternoon and welcome to ZDK News at Noon for Tuesday, June 16th, 2026. 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
6: and Alison Bramble. Here are today's top headlines. Cannabis Authority clarifies law after illegal cultivation claims, and two major gun violence cases progress in High Court.
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6: Now for the news in detail. The Medicinal Cannabis Authority is addressing inaccurate public commentary following a recent law enforcement operations in Pears Village involving unauthorized cannabis cultivation. The MCA confirms that the entity at the center of the matter does not hold and has never been granted a sacramental cannabis authorization or any medicinal cannabis license. The authority further reminds the public that no organization is permitted to extend, transfer, or share cultivation rights with others. Sacramental cannabis authorizations are granted only to recognized religious bodies and apply strictly to approved members, locations, and quantities under the Cannabis Act 2018. The matter is now before the courts, and the MCA will not comment further. The authority urges the public to rely on official information and lawful channels only. Otisa.
5: Thank you. In more news, National Road Project financing not yet activated. The government has not yet drawn down any funds from a US $100 million loan facility earmarked for the National Road Project, Prime Minister Honorable Gaston Browne told Parliament this week. Responding to a question on the status of the financing, Prime Minister Browne said no proceeds have been received to date, but we hope to commence assessing the facility from later this month. The loan is intended to help finance the National Road Project, a major infrastructure initiative aimed at upgrading and improving the country's road network. Alison.
6: Thank you. And continuing the national stories. The SLBMC secures £25,000 grant to boost diagnostic care. The Celesta Bird Medical Centre has received a £25,000 grant, approximately $90,700 from the Lindbury Trust in the United Kingdom. The funding will primarily support the purchase of a portable ultrasound system, enabling faster high quality diagnostic imaging at the patient's bedside. Now, remaining funds will be used for the other priority medical equipment to strengthen hospital services. Medical Director Dr. Siobhan Bell-Jarvis says the investment will improve clinical decision-making and patients' outcomes. Now, the Celesta Bird Medical Centre has expressed sincere gratitude to the Lindbury Trust for its support of healthcare delivery in Antigua and Barbuda. Otisa.
5: Thank you. And in other developments, a man accused of shooting two people outside Carlisle Bay Resort in 2020 2023, is awaiting sentencing after pleading guilty to multiple firearm and violent crime charges in the High Court. Frederick Henry admitted on Monday to several offenses, including one count of attempted murder, unlawful possession of a firearm, unlawful possession of ammunition, and shooting with intent to cause grievous bodily harm. He is now awaiting sentencing. Meanwhile, the murder trial of the second man accused in connection with the shooting death of Syrian national Rudy Shamali has commenced in the High Court. Jasiba Shoy is on trial in relation to the May 2023 shooting at the Pick and Mix Mart on D'Souza Road. He faces charges of murder and aggravated robbery and has since been on remand. Since his arrest, Shaw is being represented by attorney Wendell Alexander. And that was a look at the national stories. Now for news from around the region.
6: And first to a regional news update. Authorities across the Southern Caribbean are mounting an urgent search for a Dominican Republic registered Beach 58P Baron aircraft that vanished during a flight from St. Vincent to Tobago on June 12. The aircraft, HI-1145, departed Argyle International Airport with two people on board and was last tracked over the Southern Caribbean Sea before contact was lost around 12:11 p.m. A regional search and rescue operation is underway involving civil aviation authorities, the Coast Guard, and military assets, but no wreckage has yet been found. Officials say emergency protocols were immediately activated after the loss of contact and investigations are ongoing. Otisa.
5: Thank you. And in news coming out of St. Vincent and the Grenadines, the government of St. Vincent and the Grenadines has strengthened the Royal St. Vincent and the Grenadines Police Force with advanced ballistics and forensic technology to combat gun crime. The equipment, including the IBIS brass track system and bullet catcher technology, was formalized on June 11, 2026 through a partnership between CARICOM Impacts and the United States Bureau of International Narcotics and Law Enforcement Affairs. Officials say the systems will speed up ballistic analysis and improve links between firearms and criminal activity across the region, strengthening investigations and public safety. And that was a look at news from around the region.
6: Now, here's a recap of today's top headlines. Cannabis authority clarifies law after illegal cultivation claims, and two major gun violence cases progress in High Court.
5: The news was sponsored by Crystal's Supermarket.
6: And we've been your presenters, Alison Bramble.
5: And Otisa Ambrose. We now go to sports with Terry Laraji. Terry, what's the action looking like today?
8: Good afternoon, Otisa. Good afternoon, Alison.
6: Good afternoon, Terry.
8: West Indies head coach is happy with the team's cricket smarts after their series victory in the T20 Internationals.
5: As he should be.
8: See much too much cricket smarts myself, but anyway.
6: There you go.
8: That's the style of the format.
6: I say well done to the Jamaican weather.
8: It held off.
6: It rained, you know. So and on that day, so they got it. But I mean, well done, team. Yes.
8: The rain caused us to lose the one day series. We won the T20 series.
6: Oh, we won the T20.
5: I'm mixing them all.
8: It wasn't interfered by the rain.
6: Well done, guys. Sorry, weather. Sorry, Jamaica.
8: And Lewis Hamilton celebrates his first Grand Prix victory with Ferrari.
6: Mm. Well done. Always
8: 41 years of age and being cheated out of his record-equaling seventh championship, I think it was.
6: Okay. What is he, 41?
8: Changed the rules,
6: Oh, my gosh, he's growing. He's getting older. I mean, we all do. I just remember when he first came on the scene and, now he's definitely maturing. Well, well done to you, Mr. Hamilton. Mm. I wish you all the best. If you ever come to Antigua, Mr. Hamilton, we'd love to have a little discussion with you about your life and your development and the successes that you've had over the years. Well done. Well done.
8: Mm.
6: Lewis. There you go. Well, we leave you in the capable hands of Terry Larangi with this sport this afternoon. And Otisa Ambrose will be back with the 6 p.m. news. I will be back with the 7 a.m. news. And we look forward to having you join us right here in 97.1 FM as we continue the news and the sport this afternoon with our good old Terry. Have a wonderful afternoon, everyone.
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8: Making headlines today, West Indies head coach happy with team's cricket smarts. 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And Hamilton celebrates first Grand Prix victory for Ferrari. Good afternoon and welcome to ZDK Sports for Tuesday, June 16, 2026. I am your presenter, Terry Larangi. And now for the details. We begin today bowling off with cricket. Prior to Sunday's thrilling 5-wicket triumph over Sri Lanka at Sabina Park, which handed them a 2-1 series victory, the West Indies had not won a T20 international series at home for 2 years, and away since last October. With a required run rate of 15 at the end of the 16th over, they were staring down the barrel of a 5th consecutive defeat. It took 3 sixes off Dushmanta Shamira's 17th over, 2 from the batter Shafane Rutherford and 1 from Robman Powles to drag the rate back to 2 runs per ball. The pair fashioned an 81-run 5th wicket partnership off 53 balls to take the score from 53 for 4 in the 9th over to put West Indies in with a chance, needing 36 from the final 3 overs. Theirs was a partnership dotted with missed opportunities, but the important thing for the hosts is that they stuck around long enough to punish Sri Lanka for their errors before Jason Holder produced a breathtaking cameo of 21 runs from just 5 balls to secure the unlikely victory. Being under pressure and having the nerve and the calm and the cricket smarts to do what it takes to come out over the line is what pleased West Indies head coach Darren Sammy.
10: I wasn't too nervous. I was just hoping that we get over the line, but today it was a lot more thoughtful and smart cricket, especially by Rothman and Shafin, and followed by Jason Holder. But I think the game was set up front when we bowled. Shamar Joseph, he continues to impress. So we needed a victory. It's been a while since we won a T20 series at home. In front of the Jamaican fans, I know they wanted a victory for us. So I'm glad that we could finish the series on high.
8: Darren Sammy. In a tight competitive series, Sri Lanka's Dasun Shanaga was the overall leading run scorer with 96 runs at a strike rate of 160, while Robin Powell was West Indies' leading scorer with 86 runs at a strike rate of 146. West Indies fast bowler Shamar Joseph took home the Player of the Series award for his 11 scalps, the most by any bowler, at an economy rate of 7.8. The two teams will now draw their attention to the 2 Test match series, which bowls off here in Antigua on June 25. West Indies veteran fast bowler Kemar Roach is among a list of players presently in Antigua at a camp preparing for the upcoming Test series. CWI has not yet officially announced the players for this pre-test camp, nor have they announced the squad for the 4-day warm-up match against Sri Lanka, slated for June 18-21 at the Coolidge Cricket Ground. The 37-year-old Roach was ignored by the West Indies selectors for the home season last year, when they lost the series against Australia, as well as the Tour of India. He was recalled for the Tour of New Zealand at the end of the year. We had an immediate effect, with a 5-wicket haul and a career-best score of 58 not out, which helped to secure an epic draw. Roach is among the most successful West Indies bowlers of all time with 294 wickets and an average of 27 apiece in 88 matches. Fellow Bayesians in Test Vice Captain Jamal Warrican and middle order batsman Kevin Wickham, after his standout performance in the 2026 West Indies four-day championship, where he amassed 393 runs at an average of 78.6, also travelled from Barbados to Antigua for the camp and the warm-up match. West Indies and Sri Lanka will face each other in two tests at the Sir Vivian Richards Stadium. The first match is June 25 to 29, and the second bowls off July 3 to 7. Meanwhile, Shemaine Campbell's stunning 90 not out led the West Indies women to a statement 7-wicket win over defending T20 World Cup champions New Zealand women at the 2026 edition of the Showpiece event in Southampton on Saturday. Head coach Shane Dates noted that Campbell is the heart and soul of the team and everyone believes in her ability.
11: She's sort of the heart and soul of the team. She has a lot of passion and very emotional at the end there, but she's, you know, the heartbeat of the team and has been for a long time. And I think her performances probably haven't been where other people expect them to be. She's been under a bit of pressure, I think. But, you know, we're sticking by her. We believe that she's a great player and offers a lot. You know, it's not just always about statistics. It's about how you integrate in the team and how you're a leader on or off the field. And we're so happy for her because, you know, she's one of the most loved players in the team. So it's brilliant for her, and hopefully she can kick on and have a brilliant World Cup and, you know, win us a few more games.
8: West Indies women's head coach Shane Dates, the 33-year-old Campbell's spectacular unbeaten 90 off 62 balls, was inclusive of 7 fours and 3 sixes. It was the wicketkeeper batter's first T20 international half-century in 17 years of international cricket, and it overshadowed Alia Aline's haul of 4 for 27, as the Windies women chased down New Zealand's target of 162 for 6, finishing on 163 for 3 with one ball remaining. West Indies women will be back in action on Thursday against Scotland at Leeds in a match that can now set them up for a deep run at the tournament. Meantime, the local player squads for the 2026 Women's Caribbean Premier League WCPL have now been confirmed following the completion of the player draft. The tournament will expand to 4 teams in 2026, with the Jamaica Empress joining the competition for the first time. The draft process was adjusted this year to accommodate the addition of the Jamaica Empress. As part of the process, each franchise was allocated one heritage player from its home territory: Barbados Tridents, Hayley Matthews; Jamaica Empress, Chanel Henry; Guyana Amazon Warriors, Shemaine Campbell; and Trinbago Knight Riders, Karishma Ramarak. Following the allocation of these heritage players, the three existing franchises were permitted to protect two additional players from their 2025 squads. Once that process was completed, the Jamaica Empress selected two players from the remaining draft pool. The players retained or selected during this stage were Barbados Tridents' Kiana Joseph and A.V. Fletcher, Jamaica Empress' Stefanie Taylor and Alia Aline, Guyana Amazon Warriors' Riliana Grimond and Ashmini Munasa, and Trinbago Knight Riders' Deandra Dotton and Jazara Claxton. Following the completion of the protected player phase, the draft continued to finalise the local player component of each squad. Each franchise will also sign 5 overseas players, creating 15-player squads for the 2026 season. Under this year's regulations, all 5 overseas players will be eligible for selection in the playing 11, providing franchises with greater flexibility in squad composition throughout the tournament. The overseas players will be confirmed in the coming weeks. The WCPL bowls off on September 5 when defending champions, the Barbados Tridents, takes on the Trinbago Knight Riders. You're listening to ZDK Sports, and now for other sporting developments today, passing into netball. In the female division of the Antigua and Barbuda Netball Association's Village League, on Sunday night at the Willikies Netball Court, Sweets Roman Hill continued their dominance with a 59-18 thrashing of Newfield. Overdeen Parker Barnard was the standout performer for the victors, as she shot 40 goals from 65 attempts, and the under-16 national team defeated St. John's United Talented Youths 13-8. While in the mixed division, All Saints United were convincing 42-14 winners over Willikies, as national goal shoot, Rhianna Regis dropped in 26 from 31 attempts. Kicking into football, Cape Verde announced themselves on the World Cup stage with a stunning nil-all draw against Spain on Monday, frustrating the European champions who dominated possession and had 27 goal attempts but could find no way past 40-year-old keeper Wozniak. The African side built a blue-shirted barricade in front of Wozniak and dared Spain, who dominated almost everything in the Group H draw except the scoreline, to find a way through. Spain had almost 75% possession, but Cape Verde's first match at a World Cup became an heroic exercise in resistance, discipline, and occasional survival. At the final whistle, Wozniak was named player of the match and left the pitch in tears after a performance that turned him into the face of Cape Verde's historic night. And finally today, driving into motor racing, Lewis Hamilton celebrated an emotional and historic first Grand Prix victory for Ferrari on Sunday to end Kimi Antonelli's five-race sequence of success and become, at 41, Formula One's oldest winner since Australian Jack Brabham in 1970. The Barcelona Catalunya Grand Prix triumph was the Briton's first win since Belgium in 2024, 41 races ago when he was at Mercedes. His record 7th in Spain at the Circuit de Catalunya and 106th of the 7-time world champion's extraordinary career. Italian Antonelli, the 19-year-old championship leader for Mercedes, retired 5 laps from the end with an electrical shutdown while in 2nd place and saw his championship lead over Hamilton slashed to 41 points. And that story has brought us to the end of our sporting developments for today. Now to recap our top story. Prior to Sunday's thrilling 5-wicket triumph over Sri Lanka at Savannah Park, which handed them a 2-1 series victory, the West Indies had not won a T20 international series at home for 2 years and away since last October. Being under pressure and having the cricket smarts to come out on top has pleased West Indies head coach Darren Sammy. I have been your presenter, Terry Larachi. Thank you for listening. Do join me again for updated sporting developments in our World at Six news package. Stay tuned now for your BBC News update. Good afternoon.

0: Survivors and Funeral Grant. 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The friendly customer service staff is available to answer all of your questions. 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
1: Here is a look at the local weather forecast for Antigua and Barbuda. This is valid until 8 a.m. tomorrow, Wednesday, 17th June, 2026. A relatively dry and stable AMS associated with a ridge of high pressure will continue to persist and restrict shower activity across the area during the next 24 hours. So today we can expect partly sunny skies in general, with a 20% or slight chance of a brief light shower. Tonight, fair to partly cloudy skies in general. Winds will come from the east at 11 to 30 kilometers per hour, or 7 to 18 miles per hour. Seas will range between 1.2 to 1.8 meters or 4 to 6 feet. Rainfall thus far for the month of June stands at 10.4 millimeters or 0.41 of an inch. Today we expect a maximum temperature of 33 degrees Celsius or 91 degrees Fahrenheit, and our overnight low is 24 degrees Celsius or 75 degrees Fahrenheit. We also expect a low temperature tonight of 24 degrees Celsius or 75 degrees Fahrenheit. The sun will set today at 6:42 p.m. and rise tomorrow at 5:33 a.m. This is the end of the local weather forecast. I am Bernal Simon for the Antigua and Barbuda Meteorological Services at the VC Bird International Airport.
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0: Did you lose a loved one? And did you have to pay the funeral expenses? 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Social Security pays a funeral grant in the form of a lump sum to a person who pays for the cost of the funeral of an insured person. To qualify, the insured person must have been entitled to sickness, maternity, invalidity, or contributory age benefit. Or they must have contributed to the scheme in the 12 months prior to his or her death. The claim must be made within 6 months of death, supported by a death certificate and the appropriate receipts in the name of the claimant. For more information on the funeral grant, please contact the Social Security office. The Antigua and Barbuda Social Security Board, growing to provide for you.
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4: I'm Debbie Russ with the BBC News. President Trump has said he's not happy with the way Israel has handled Lebanon. He told reporters at the G7 summit that Prime Minister Benjamin Netanyahu needed to be more responsible. Mr. Trump said Israel didn't need to knock down an apartment block every time it was looking for someone from Hezbollah.
5: I'm not happy with the way Israel has handled themselves with Lebanon and with Hezbollah. They should have been able to do this job faster. It just goes on forever. And when that happens, it throws a negative light on the big deal, and that's the deal with Iran.
4: Iran's foreign minister says ending the war in Lebanon is the most important issue in the deal with the U.S. Abbas Araghchi warned that any Israeli attack on Lebanon was a violation of the agreement. Israel's Supreme Court has rejected the legal attempt to free a Palestinian doctor held without charge for 18 months. Hussam Abu Safia was the director of a hospital in Gaza when he was arrested. His lawyer says he's been beaten in jail and not given enough to eat. The court decided he should remain in jail based on confidential material shared with the judges, but not with his lawyers. Sri Lanka's former president has petitioned the Court of Appeal to prevent his arrest over the 2019 Easter bombings, in which 279 people were killed. He was

0: was recently banned from foreign travel after being identified as a person of interest in the case. Here's our Global Affairs reporter, Charles Haviland.
1: Gotabaya Rajapaksa, an arch-hardliner on security and a Buddhist nationalist, easily won Sri Lanka's presidency just months after the devastating Easter attacks on churches and hotels. He says it is absurd to claim that the atrocities, which Islamic State said it committed, were launched to help him become president. But his former intelligence chief, Suresh Saleh, has been under arrest since February on suspicion he abetted the attacks to help Mr. Rajapaksa win power, as a whistleblower has claimed. Gotabaya Rajapaksa's lawyers fear his arrest could follow the recent travel ban.
0: The authorities in Poland have confirmed that a man shot dead in the city of Biała Podlaska was a Russian satirical artist who had fled Russia 5 years ago. Here's Paul Moss.
2: He was a painter who pulled no punches. Semyon Skrepetsky's work included a portrait of Vladimir Putin on top of a pile of skulls. But he also ruthlessly mocked the leaders of Chechnya, China and Belarus. Two men from Belarus have now been arrested in connection with the killing. Police say they were caught near the Belarusian consulate. 4 days ago, Skrepetsky had protested outside the Russian embassy in Berlin, holding up a picture which depicted Joseph Stalin carrying a baby Putin. He said that led to him being threatened with retribution.
0: World News from the BBC. Donald Trump has met President Volodymyr Zelensky at the G7 summit in France as efforts continue to restart stalled peace negotiations. Mr. Trump has said that Russia should make a deal. A French diplomatic source has told the French news agency the G7 leaders had decided to increase the pressure on Moscow with more sanctions on oil and gas. Mr. Trump has said his administration would soon be able to reimpose sanctions on Russian oil. Poland is to impose a windfall tax on oil and gas companies which made excess profits because of the conflict in the Gulf. A draft law suggests these businesses, on average, made 20% more this year. The government says the money raised will help make up for funds it lost when it cut VAT to help consumers who were hit by the rising cost of petrol. The Chinese President Xi Jinping has welcomed the military-backed leader of Myanmar, Min Aung Hlaing, to Beijing for a five-day state visit. General Hlaing staged a coup 5 years ago and has generally been an international pariah. But China, like Russia, has helped him score victories against various insurgent ethnic groups that challenged his rule. In tennis, the legendary sisters Serena and Venus Williams will be returning to play doubles at Wimbledon this month. Our correspondent Katie Gornall has sent this report.
3: 4 years ago, Serena Williams played what many expected was the final match of her career at the US Open. But last week, the 44-year-old, who's considered one of the greatest players of all time, made a much-anticipated comeback in the women's doubles at Queen's. Now Wimbledon fans will get to see the 23 times Grand Slam singles champion in action. She'll team up with her older sister Venus, who has continued on tour and is herself a five-time Wimbledon singles champion. The Williams sisters are one of the most successful doubles pairings of the Open era, winning 14 Grand Slam titles together.
0: Katie Gornall reporting for the BBC News.
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6: It is with great sadness that we announce the passing of Jennifer Thomas, also known as Jaffa, a former educator of Freetown Village. She passed away at the Celesta Byrd Medical Center on 27th May 2026 at the age of 81 years. Left to mourn are her children, Claudia, Andre and Brent Thomas, her grandchildren, Akil and Ajani Carbon, Alexander, Archer, Naeem and Chan. Chance Thomas, her great-grandchildren Najor Carbon and Adrian Thomas, and her adopted son Carlson Albert, her siblings and families Fernet Payne, Jessica Thomas, Goy Payne, Mona Lee Michael, Emmanuel Payne, Genevieve and Juliet Payne, Cecilia Joseph, Amelia Andenot, and Lucia Payne. She was predeceased by her sister, Althea Stevens. She was the niece of Lawson and Victor Payne, Drusilla Lewis, Studley Payne, Ernest, Rose, Rupert, and Sadie Romeo, and Nellie Ford, all deceased and cousin to their surviving children. She leaves to mourn her surviving aunt, Justina Romeo Henry, and family. The service of Thanksgiving for the life of Jennifer Thomas, also known as Jaffa, will be held on Wednesday, 17th June 2026 at 10 a.m. at the Ebenezer Methodist Church, St. Mary's Street, St. John's, Antigua. Interment will follow immediately at the Freetown Methodist Burial Ground. The family extends heartfelt gratitude to all relatives and friends for their prayers, support, condolences, and acts of kindness during this difficult time. May her soul rest in eternal peace, and may she rise in glory at the coming of our Lord and Savior, Jesus Christ.
7: Medical Laboratory Services, located at St. John Street, brings you this public health notice. Diabetes is a debilitating, life-threatening chronic illness that puts people at greater risk of blindness, kidney failure, and heart disease. Diabetes risk factors include obesity and overweight, lack of exercise, unhealthy diet, increased age, high blood
8: pressure. Come to me, all who are weary and heavily burdened, and I will give you rest. It is with sincere sadness that we announce the passing of Mr. Cortwright Alexis Stephen Pickett, affectionately known as Corty, or CP, of Lightford Estate, formerly of Sweets Village. He died on the 21st May 2026 at the age of 66, surrounded by family members and friends. He was the son of Neville and Georgette Pickett of Sweets, grandson of David Tommy Pickett of Sarcoles, Evangeline Charles Thomas, George and Georgiana Wilson of Sweets, and the son-in-law of Cleveland and Ruth Shannon of Vivian Richard Street, all deceased. He leaves to mourn his wife, Cynthia Shannon Pickett, affectionately known as Sherry P, his four children, Corey, Casey and Shimei Pickett, Sherelle Pickett, and two grandchildren, Amaya and Amelia. Also mourning his passing are his siblings, Carolyn Heskey, Devonson Pickett, Retinella Pickett Brown, Vitaline Pickett Payne, Elmore Pickett, Vincia Pickett Greenway, Barbara Pickett Benjamin, Maxine Pickett Benjamin, Melissa Pickett, all residing in Antigua, and Junior Pickett Ogbu, residing in the USA. He was a brother-in-law of Pastor Charles Heskey, Dorcella Pickett, Pastor Hilroy Brown, Austin Greenway, Lorne and Lensley Benjamin, Veron Jardine, Patrick Ivor and Myron Shannon, all residing in Antigua, Iselma Pickett, Emmanuel Ogbu, Leon Shannon, and Valerie Theodore, all residing in the USA, and Austin Payne, deceased. Cortwright was the uncle of Dowling Pickett and children, Dwayne Pickett and son, Dana Pickett Robin and her husband Jay and children, Kevin, Deirdre, and Lucius Brown, Cherise Pickett Benter and her husband Jay and children, Jace Pickett, Chanel Bailey and children, Ariel Greenaway and daughter, Jamuel Greenaway, Kitson Greenaway and his wife, Vikisha and son, Miguel Benjamin and his wife, Sherian, Michaela Benjamin and daughter, Lieutenant Chevron Pickett of the Antigua and Barbuda Defense Force, Stefan Benjamin, Lexine Benjamin Ramsey and her husband Mark and children, Dr. Celine Heskey, Dr. Clovil Heskey, Karen Heskey, Kai Pickett, Destiny Tamara, and Michael Ogbu. He was the nephew of Joseph and Albert Pickett, Curlita Brown, Ezra Thomas, Charles Wilson, Ione Goodwin, Etla Roberts and their families, Ezra, Ivor, Keturah, Ainita and Olivet Pickett, Rosalind Smith, Alfred, Westerby, Glenn, Patrick, Violet and Gretel Wilson, Carmen Harrigan, Ruth Warner, Lorna Williams, Samuel, Jacob, Mary, and Abraham Thomas, all deceased, and their families. He was the nephew-in-law of Naomi Wilson, Ezra Roberts, and Gloria Daniel in Antigua, and Elizabeth Wilson and Jocelyn Benjamin in the UK. He was a cousin of Andrew Goodwin, Clement Wilson, Albert, Ashlina, and Reverend Florentine Smith, Aldrin and Maurice Roberts, Alicia Lloyd, Idella Williams, Dulles Caleb, Ewart Thomas, Everett and Warren Ben Thomas, Cheryl and Colin Harrigan, Keith Robertson and all of their siblings, Karen Warner, Giselle Warner deceased, Nicola Brown, Denmore Pickett, Velma and Carol Marine, Lynette Smith and family. Cartwright was related to the Pickets, Wilsons, Charles, Spencers, Kents, Michaels, Burtons and their families of Ruby Williams, Ida Bell David, Lucille Martin and Ismay Spencer, all deceased. He also leaves to mourn his employer, Mr. Davis Sugrim, and work colleagues at Mega Distributors Limited, and his cricket colleagues at the Antigua Masters Cricket Club. He was a dear friend of Connie Silcott, Renette Massicott, Joycelyn Small, Shirley Desire, and all of their families. Also to Clyde David of Sweets Village, Genevieve Hector of Roman Hill, Reverend Dr. Olson Daniel, and the members of the Sweets Wesleyan Holiness Church. His neighbors include Glenroy and Adonia George, Lorna Henry Georges, Fudge, Dorian Hughes, Rowan and Ronis Brown, Beverly Brown, the Josephs family, and Mr. Davis, deceased. Cartwright leaves to mourn many other relatives and friends, too numerous to mention. If your name was not mentioned, it was not intentional. The family of Mr. Cartwright, Alexis Stephen Pickett, would like to thank the nurses and doctors of the Celesta Bird Medical Center for their care before his passing, and also to Irwin Barnes Funeral Home after his passing, and Valerie Gonzalez Barrero for her guidance. The Thanksgiving service for the life of Mr. Cartwright Alexis Stephen Pickett, known as Corty or CP, will take place on Tuesday, 23rd June 2026 at the Sweets Wesleyan Holiness Church. Tributes will begin at 9:30 a.m. and the service commences at 10 a.m. His body will be laid to rest in the churchyard cemetery. May the soul of a husband, father, grandfather, brother, uncle, cousin and friend rest in perpetual peace.
9: The family of Samuel Nathaniel Kingsley First Peters of Bender's Village announces his passing on May 16, 2026 at the age of 74. King Cephas was born on January 17, 1952 in the village of Bender's to Ernest and Virginia Peters, both deceased. He is survived by his loving wife, Celestina Queen Imena Peters, his children, Jason Basil Peters, Carrie Peters Smith, Kensasha Natiman Peters, and Dr. Sensi Miller, Sensi Peters, and his adopted sons, Marlon Tony Tom and Connie Elliott. He's also survived by his daughters-in-law, Nicole Thomas Peters, Cecilia Twaits, Linda Elliott, and Nicey Warner, his son-in-law, Carla Smith, his grandchildren, Cairo Tafari, the Jazmach, the Hijah, Jaquani, and the Janique Peters, Jaden and Skylar Lewis, Cameron Smith, and Tina Tom, his brother, Keith Campbell Peters, and sister, Genevieve Jenny Graham. His nieces, Jennifer Edwards, Ladasta Guti, Orkia Simon and Wendy Jacobs, Jillian Jacobs, Andrea Williams, Claudine Graham, Victorine Joseph, Dawn Carty, and Junie Powell, Virginia Purser, Andrea Farrell, Ivor, Sandra, and Adele Peters, and Denise Brandt. His nephews, Dr. Calvin Carty, Esworth and Carol Carty, Tedson Jacobs, Carty and Zimba Grahams, Everett Jacobs, Delvin Goldlocks Peters, Ivan Catriel, and Marlon Peters. He was preceded in death by his siblings, Charles, Dalma, and Joseph Peters, Ernestine Carty, Elaine Edwards, Eunice Gurley Farrell, Geraldine Jacobs. He was related to Agatha Phillipson family in the U.S. Virgin Islands, the Peters of Bendels, Otto's, Browns Avenue, and St. Philip's, the Marshalls of Bendels, Cashew Hill, Jennings, and Bolands, the Parkers of Bendels, Bolands, and Jennings, the Martins, Josephs, Nathans, and Lydiates of Bendels, and the Mains of Wenner Road, Gretlin, Justin, and family, and the Phillips of Bendels and Potters. He had a number of brethren and sisters: Trudy Neal, Rona Thomas, Jean Farrell, Deslyn Baptiste, Raj and Zoriel Michael, McCabe McGinley, Samuel Joseph, Anita Matthew, Emerald Elliott, Carol Sheridan in the USA, the Honorable Gaston Brown, Kentuzi Mulling, Norris Scholar, Eustace Peters, Randolph Elliott, Duba, Honorable Melford Nicholas, Denfield Edwards, Ermine Mullin, Abby Hurst, Shaki Straker, Uriah Culture Morris, Camelita Edwards, Wendell Jacobs, Monty Graham, Majaka Phillip, Ikoma Lee, Curly Peters, Duran Graham, Shine, Clement Samuel, Ruthren Merchant, Rose Benjamin, Miguel Joseph, and Patimus Williams. The Rastafarian community of Bendels, Big Creek, and Ras Freeman, his Cameron Wireless family, and a host of other friends and extended family, too numerous to mention. If your name was not included, it was not intentional. The celebration of his life will be held at St. Luke's Anglican Church in Bendels on Tuesday, 16th June 2026, and viewing and tributes will commence at 1:30 p.m. and service at 2 p.m. Burial will follow at the Tranquility Park Cemetery. A special offering will be collected in aid of the church. May his soul rest in peace.
10: It is with deep regret that we announce the passing of Stanley Alistair Warner, a.k.a. Abbott, of English Harbor, formerly of Liberta. He was 65 years. He was a son of Aquila Perrine Omard and the late Auckland Warner of Liberta, the husband of Petronella Warner of English Harbor, the father of Siobhan Warner of English Harbor, the brother of Reverend Dr. Cicely Athill Hosford, Moravian minister in Barbados, Glassford Fish Adams in St. John's, Eugenie Warner Lopez in the USA, Vernon Cato Warner, Julian Warner, Denny Warner, Denisha Warner, and Eunice Warner. He was the uncle of Amaril Francis, attorney at law in Trinidad and Tobago, Shaista Lopez, Jose Lopez, Manuel Lopez, and others too numerous to mention. He was the brother-in-law of Keith Hosford. Also left to mourn are his sisters-in-law, Florence Dean Brown, Dotsie Simon, Cecilia Rhodes, Christine Thompson, a.k.a. Sally, Vernon Maxwell, his adopted sister Dorothy Fredericks, and her husband Milton Alien in the USA. He was a good friend of the Governor General of Antigua Barbuda, Sir Rodney Williams, Chairman of the St. Paul's Constituency Branch, ABLP, Parliamentary Representative of St. Paul, Mr. Chet Green, Conliff Phillip, members of the National Park Board, Handel Hector, his cousin, Francine Baltimore, Theo, Judy, and Gurney Charles in the USA, the guys on the block in Liberta, Gene West and Eon of Bailey Supermarket, Leslie Roberts and staff at Cromhole Liquors, the many businesses in St. Paul's community, past employees of the Public Utilities Authority, Foster Weeks, Elroy Francis, Jeff Edwards, Nancy, Anderson, and others too numerous to mention. Also members and past members of the Antigua Barbuda Basketball Association and Referees Association. He was related to the Warners, Gores, Omard, Jarvis, Philos, and Hunts. A service of thanksgiving will be held at the Grace in Moravian Church on the 26th of June at 1:30 p.m. Please note the colors are black and red. May the soul of our friend, our brother, our comrade, Stanley Alistair Warner, a.k.a. Abbott, rest in peace eternal. Sleep well, Abby.
11: And Paul say, hey, them saw me a light, why? Because I'm looking on to eternity, and this pain will pass. Hallelujah. Jump into the Word of God. Let me get a little title, something to some scripture that you say come to church today. Anybody make their mind to fight today? No, I'm serious. I'm serious. You better make your mind to fight. I'm saying it's no prettiness. Satan going to use everything and anything. Family member, nothing off limit. Family member, children, boss, even fellow believers. Hello? False brethren, unawares. Paul had it in English, right? Hello? Everything, nothing off limit. He going to use to bring you down. Everything, your health, your mind, your children, your job, everything won't come at you, and the kitchen sink coming too. But you better have mind like Job. You know what Job say? Though he slay me, yet will I trust him. Job say, boy, if me dead swinging. Hello? Job say, if me dead, me get dead of fire. Me now come out no ring and walk, go back and me and no coward. Nobody now laugh at me. You know, I go him. When they say, how you get here? I got here fighting. Hello? When you get to heaven, and people up there who are boiled in oil, cut asunder, nail and cross upside down, persecuted. When you go up there and all them man talking about what they did for Jesus, how they suffered for him, what you going to say?
12: Well, Sister Bernadine give me a cut there one time at church now. I'm going to still go back. Oh, glory. Hallelujah. I said, boy, you go in the corner over there in the heaven. You're not ready for this. You have to go through some things. Ostracize at work. Family disown you. Come on, man. Come on. And the thing about it, you know, someone was good at go through all that pressure for somebody we say we love. Mommy warn you, you know, listen. If you're going to throw you out, me not care. I love him. Let me tell you, you better make up. I just somehow want to shake you today to realize we're going to get some blow. We can go through some things for the cross. But though he slay me, yet will I trust him. No matter what they say, they're going to say, night went down fighting.

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1: 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Diabetes is a debilitating, life-threatening chronic illness that puts people at greater risk of blindness, kidney failure, and heart disease. Diabetes risk factors include obesity and overweight, lack of exercise, unhealthy diet, increased age, high blood pressure and high cholesterol, a family history of diabetes, among other factors. 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
1: Does that mean I'm not gonna die?
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6: 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And it's Talking with Sean for another Monday night. Ah, boy, we're gonna have a little bit of a hot one tonight. I got a full house in with me tonight. I have with me right now the great mathematician of Antigua and Barbuda.
7: Leading.
6: Yeah, I'm the man who has revolutionized mathematics in Antigua and Barbuda, and that's obviously Mr. Antonison King. Wait, hold on. I talk and me put you a lot of mercy. And I have with me the astute one and the analyst that a few people keep stopping me and bugging me about, but he doesn't know about what they're bugging me about all the time. I tell him that all the time. And so we're going to be dealing with that right here. And of course, the one and only Goldie is here with me tonight. And we're going to talk politics in the state of Antigua and Barbuda, wherever you are. I want to welcome our listeners overseas, especially Big Bobby and the crew over in Massachusetts, his sister. Good night to you. Every time I come on, I keep forgetting. I didn't forget tonight, though. So here you are, Niku, who's locked on via speaker in New York. Good night to every one of you. All right, let's get it going. We just finished a general election, and I think we're going to win a dinner analysis. So we're going to do a little bit of analysis of what has been taking place and what's going on. I still believe that we are in a honeymoon period. So between now and, I would say September, we're still in that kind of honeymoon, getting over the whole election thing. So we're going to wait a little while before the action starts to heat up. So I want to start right now with you, Carty. What's your thoughts?
7: Well, good night to your listening and viewing audience. It's good to be back in the house to have these two distinguished gentlemen alongside me.
6: Yes.
7: And so I'm happy to give my take on the outcome of the last election. And Sean, it's no surprise for me. This is what how I will start. Uh-huh. The Antigua Barbuda Labour Party has shown itself superior to the opposition United Progressive Party in every way possible that would influence a positive outcome for that party. Mm-hmm. And so we ended up with a 15-1, and of course one for the Barbu, the People's Movement, which is no surprise. My prediction was a 14-2, and of course Barbuda making 3. Mm-hmm. The only surprise for me, and I don't even want to call it a surprise, but let me use that word loosely, mm-hmm. Was the St. Mary South.
6: Yeah, that way. Yeah, north or south?
7: South.
8: Shuggy.
7: Yes.
6: Shuggy?
7: Yeah.
6: Oh, you mean when it comes with his loss?
7: Yes, his loss. Right. That was a little bit of a surprise, but mm-hmm. I can see reasons why. And I had spoken about that MP at the time, and the way he was reacting on social media and on a particular night program on which he appeared, and a lot of the complaints from the constituency in the area and outside of the constituency was that he seemed to be a brafa, limer like myself. And so when they complain, his reaction was what always troubled me. He says things like, am I life and nobody tell me how I'm going to live my life, and so. So I think the constituency has responded to that kind of rhetoric from a politician. If you want to say that and you have the urge to say it, perhaps you should say it to an intermediary. And he failed to do that, and I knew he was losing support as a result of some of those comments that he'd been making. But again, by and large, the outcome was not anything of a surprise to me. So those are my opening comments as it relates to the results. And let me just congratulate, of course, the Antigua Barbuda Labour Party's leader, the Honourable Gaston Brown, and those members who are now seated in the House of Representatives, and in particular, my MP, the Honourable Michael Joseph of St. John's Wood West, a well-deserved victory. And so I'm proud to say that I was one of those persons, although not an ABLP supporter, who gave the young ghetto youth a chance, and expect, of course, that he will live up to my high expectation of him and that of the constituency.
8: I got you. Go ahead, Mr. King.
9: I want to ask my good friend a question. I've heard people say that Shuggie said that nobody can beat him and this. Do you think confidence in himself is sufficient? I'm suggesting that it's not only confidence in himself, but a little disrespect that caused him to lose the election. What do you think?
7: I think there was a bit of arrogance, and that does never help politicians when they become arrogant. And so I think while he was doing some work on the ground, given his limited resource, his public utterances were not helpful.
9: What about the trip to Trinidad?
7: Well, it's not so much the trip, but the timing of the trip. He was seemingly missing in action on important occasions of Parliament being empaneled. And so you got the feeling or the impression, real or perceived, that he was more interested in a good party than a good parliamentary debate.
9: Okay.
8: All right. Yeah, but I think, though, is that, don't you think it was a bit, because he's new to the game, so to speak, it was a bit of naivety on his part to think that he could have gotten away with it. I'm not aware of any serious politician that would think that they have it in the bag. I'm not aware. I'm not saying it doesn't happen. I'm just saying I'm not aware. My whole life I've always said you never know what's going to happen, because you don't know what somebody's going to do when they go into the voting booth. Yes, they may tell you this. Statistically, it may show this, but obviously human beings are such that they can waffle and anything can change their mind. Don't you think it was a bit of naivety on his behalf, on his part, to think that how he was impregnable?
7: Inexperienced, politically speaking. He's a fairly intelligent guy and should have some basis in common sense. But again, you know, like I always say about judges, there's something that eventually affects them called hubris. And so I think he was impacted, given his inexperience, by that level of arrogance, and believed that he was impregnable in terms of his re-election. Again, his work on the ground was not speaking to him doing anything that was exceptional. And so the balance between the two didn't play out in his favor at all.
8: But you know, the one thing that strikes me is that I believe that this general election was not just a matter of people voting for a particular party, but considering all the external factors and what has been going on, there were only two ways you can look at it. There were, you had to look at promises and you had to look at what was happening on the ground, what was being accomplished. But there's also the fact of capacity and competence. That played a big part in this Japan's general election.
9: I want to ask my good friend another question, because this is something I'm contemplating. How do you account for the UPP nearly winning the 23 election and losing so dismally in 2026? What are the causes? What's the reason for it?
7: The simple answer is, a house divided against itself cannot stand. I don't know that I can answer that any better. But I think that that scripture or that saying is very telling.
9: And, because I noticed when my good friend Richard Lewis was campaigning, he was campaigning for Richard Lewis. He didn't really come out and say vote for the UPP. And I thought that, boy, you're in trouble, you know.
7: Well, let me speak to former MP Richard Lewis. And so I like to call him the great pretender.
9: Oh, Lord.
7: I have known him for upward of 20, 25 years. And he talks a good talk. He uses social media reasonably well. And a lot of what he has done, from my own personal observation, is to use opportune times and moments to take pictures and put them up on social media to give the impression as if he's doing a ton of work within the St. John's Rural West area. And that is not so. A lot of people call in and praise him from what they see on social media, but I am on the ground. And I give you an example. In the lead up to the 2023 elections, where I ran as an independent candidate in that election, Mr. Richard Lewis, Senator Richard Lewis, I believe he was then, did some cleanup of the Five Island football field where a backer was used to push back some cassie bush and so. But what happened, the cassie bush was left there, and so the same problem persisted, because when the guys kick the ball, they go into the cassie bush and they care. It's just as if the cassie tree there was still there. But it was splashed all over social media that...
9: As an achievement.
7: Like an achievement, which was not at all. I give you another example. Leading up to this election, this recent election, I live on Buckley Street, and that street was terribly dirty from people bringing out their solid waste and placing them on the side of the road. And so it was Whit Monday, and I was having a little thing gathering in my at my property, and Senator Richard Lewis, as he was then, MP Richard Lewis, sorry, pulled up. A truck came, a backhoe came, and just on my corner alone, the truck collected some garbage from there. He took some pictures, some really nice pictures, and then he took off. The rest of the street was left in a mess. Yeah. I call MP Michael Joseph, who was just the prospective candidate then, and tell him, listen, I need you to send somebody to clean up Buckley Street. And within 2-3 days, I kid you not, there were about 50 workers on the street cleaning up that street. But Richard Lewis would have splashed on the social media page that he did this wonderful cleanup. So you would have gotten the impression that he cleaned the whole street as opposed to that one little spot where he spent half an hour with the truck and the backhoe just for a picture moment. Yes, that is how the guy has operated. His future really is outside of the opposition party. I think, though, he should renew negotiations with the Labour Party with a view to perhaps a senator, not a senator, an ambassadorial appointment. I think his days in elective politics is really over. Save and except, though, he may have one other chance. I understand there's to be a splitting of the Rural West constituency. And if he still has some political interest, he may want to make a run for that other half. But certainly he cannot beat MP Michael Joseph in any future election. That is...
9: That's your opinion.
7: That will not happen. Right. But he may have a chance if it is split in two and he has another opponent. He just may have a chance. So he may be thinking about that. But his future with the United Progressive Party and what he wants, in particular leadership, that was what Mr. Richard Lewis has been about. Becoming Prime Minister of this nation, and that would have mean he had to be leader of the UPP, and that was his focus. So his focus was not so much about the party, as you would have observed, but about himself, you see, unfortunately.
9: Is that different from the focus of Harold Lovell?
7: I think on his comeback, I think he was right to focus on winning his seat, given that he was not the leader and he didn't want to overshadow the leader. I think that his approach was not bad because he had the propensity to overshadow. And so I think he tried to curb that by not appearing to be on the forefront. as wanting to displace MP Pringle. So I think he had to be strategic. I don't know how well it worked, but I didn't have an issue with the manner in which he campaigned. And it's no secret, there has been a terrible fracture within the United Progressive Party that cannot be healed, and they just need to collapse the thing.
9: Every fracture can be healed.
7: Not
9: if you get the right healer.
7: I don't know. Sometimes I need replacement parts, so I can't find no place.
9: Well, remember, this party was in government for 10 years.
7: Yes.
9: And then nearly won the 23 election. Yes. And then you see this demise and fragmentation. Mm-hmm. Something is wrong.
7: Something is wrong. And I predicted it. Going back to 2024, which is the same year they had the
8: You predicted it right on here.
7: Yes. Right, I recall here that I appeared on another radio station. Big issues, I can mention that, as a guest. And it was just before the by-election. So not the by-election, the convention of the United Progressive Party, where
9: Pringle was elected.
7: MP Pringle was elected as the leader of that party. And you would know that prior to that, there was a letter that had circulated in the public domain that I thought was unnecessary. If people are supporting a particular leader over the other, you have to be careful not to give the other side any ammunition to shoot you. And so I thought when that letter surfaced, and of course my dear cousin there, I understand, was a signatory. I thought it was Sean. By blood, you know. And so I thought it was ill time. It should not have circulated in the public. And the fact, even if it was not intended, the fact that you write it, you open yourself to that possibility. Yeah. I think they could have quietly gone into that election, supported who they want to support, and leave it there. But that letter, I think, is the prick that boss was what was a growing sore, a pus that accumulated within that party.
9: What role?
7: Let me finish.
9: Yeah, okay.
7: So that pricked the whole thing, and the thing started ooze from that point, and they have never recovered. I said on that program that that has nipped the pus that would continue to ooze out of that rotten organization, as I thought it had become over the years since the departure of the Prime Minister, the former Prime Minister, Baldwin Spencer. And it was growing under him. The bump had appeared, and it was growing, and eventually it turned to a pus. Because in order to have healing, you have to release that pus. So there was that political pus. And so that needed to come out, but I'm not sure that what brought it out should have been what, you know, could have been the catalyst. And so at that moment, I said that this was going to lead the United Progressive Party into free fall from which they will never recover. And I was challenged on that comment in 2024 when they had the leadership race, I believe. And my words have come to fruition. You see, they didn't fall on stony ground. And so until and unless something revolutionary happened in that party, a renaissance, then they're going no place, really.
9: Before we bring in Goldie, I noticed that during the election, there were no past candidates or legends of the UPP coming out to help the younger ones. Why is the reason for that?
7: They have become disillusioned, disenfranchised, loss of interest in the political process. The way that party has been moving, they have not been following their mantra of people first, and many have become very selfish, and those who came in to the latter end and became prospective candidates did not invite, to my understanding, the involvement of those individuals. And the biggest problem, and I repeat, the biggest problem in that party is the leadership. And when I see the talk about the leadership, I'm talking about Dame Giselle Isaac, and I'm talking about MP Pringle. And so we saw a reflection of what is happening. You see, this election, I believe, or I think, was about the party base. The ABLP party was able to get their base excited and motivated to vote in the election. The UPP, with a fractured base, could not get, I do not believe, I believe approximately about 30 to 40% of the UPP base, because of the fracture, did not go to vote. They got some new voters, so did the Labour Party. But for me, this election was about the party base and the lack or the inability for the UPP to motivate their base because of the fracture between the Pringle factor and the Richard Lewis Harrell factor. Then it clearly impacted every candidate. And it had to be known to them, but I think people have determined to throw caution to the wind. And as we say, there are people, when they play in a cricket game, the bat and ball is theirs, and sometimes they stump. Yeah. And so they want to bat first, and they want to bowl first, and they want to keep too. And so when they can't do that, they take up ball, bat, and stump, and they go home. I think that the leadership of the United Progressive Party is currently constituted in MP Pringle and Dame D. Giselle Isaac.

0: accept his inability, his lack of capacity to become prime minister of this country. And so it makes no sense of you continuing to hold on to the political leadership of your party and preventing your party rising from the ashes. And the same is to be said about the chairperson. She needs to do the honorable thing and step aside and tell him to do so. Because if she does not tell him to do so, he will never do so on his own. He is the puppet and she is the puppeteer. And of course, they have a legal puppet master as well that is involved in the equation, who I believe is attorney at law Chaku, Leon Chaku Semester. And so with that three persons, the three godhead within that party, as I believe they see themselves, they will not be able to resurrect that party with those individuals being at the helm. Of course, I don't think political parties should get rid of people. You should find ways in order to get them to remove themselves and go into other areas where they can be of some benefit. Politics is about numbers, and I don't believe about parties should run anybody. I like particularly like the approach of the Honourable Prime Minister, the head of the Labour Party, who is inviting all and sundry to come, and they come in. And people are blaming the Honourable Prime Minister, the leader of the Labour Party, for mashing up the UPP. I never heard some foolishness. What is supposed to be the role of a political party? It's not to stamp on your opponent and put them down. As long as you're not doing anything illegal in that process, that is your job. And him being effective to bring people from that side to his side speaks to his extreme ability.
1: The best people from that party into this party.
0: I don't know about the best, but they have some capacity.
2: And Mr. Kashi, seeing that the UPP almost, right, win the last election, the Prime Minister, right, in calling this snappy election, he thought he had it well thought out. And he himself went out there, was out there campaigning even more than the ministers and them.
0: I carry no brief for the Prime Minister, but I will say this. His political strategy rises above all others
2: of course
0: that I have known to be in politics, you know. You have to give Jackie Jackie, and that is what I am known for.
2: Very, very
0: And
2: much.
0: I hear people talk about, calling a snap election is unfair. Unfair to who? I don't understand. When
1: they added, we should have fixed date for election. So tell me, apart from America, which other country have fixed dates for election?
0: Well, I'm okay now. I am okay with the population saying that they would prefer fixed term election. And if that is what the population wants, but for the time being, what we have is the right of any political leader or any prime minister, anyone, whether it be the UPP or the AFP.
1: Win the last time, you can call
0: That's right. And we remember that the Honorable Baldwin Spencer of the United Progressive Party, as prime minister, played with the election because he had the right to.
1: Yes.
0: I saw Nora, he was trying to strategize, so he moved it from the right pocket, the back pocket, to the top pocket, to the cross pocket, so the inner jacket pocket, and so it was his right. And I never thought that I had a right to question that right under the Constitution. So that is what we have for now. So you can't blame a man for using the constitutional powers that is given to him to determine
1: by the Constitution.
0: I'm not arguing about those individuals who are of the view that fixed term elections are fairer or is a fairer process. I would not have an argument with them. But in the meantime, stop saying or suggesting that the Prime Minister did something untoward or unethical, politically or otherwise, for using his authority on the Constitution.
1: Okay, explain this now.
0: And finally, persons should put the responsibility where it should lie. An opposition party
1: must always be ready.
0: Always. You take it from there.
1: Always be ready. Why? There were some people who were saying, instead of calling a by-election after Sir Robin left, he could have called the general election. Explain, in your view, why he called the by-election and the general election after.
0: Well, clearly, it's political strategy.
2: Of course.
0: And I was intrigued by it, and I saw where it was going. He was using the by-election.
2: Yes, to run
0: to the determine.
2: Exactly,
0: that's right.
2: Exactly.
0: You know, and it was a good reflection. Mm-hmm. And we saw the outcome of the Randy Baltimore election and the by-election. The results were quite similar in terms of outcome. And he tested the water going that route to see whether or not the Labour Party was losing ground. He

0: already had some words on the ground, some polling and whatever done, but he wanted to be sure. And that presented an ideal opportunity for him to see if there was any leaning towards or away from his party. And so I thought that it was a brilliant strategy because he didn't plan to have the election as early as
1: Let me tell you something, Mr. Carter. I went on that campaign trail many times. And let me tell you, the Prime Minister, he don't pass out. Even sometimes people say, are you PPP there? He said, them me want.
0: Yes. But that's what it's about.
1: Said, that from the air said, are you PPP people them they be? Yes. Prime Minister said, no. He go and call it, the answer.
2: They don't want you.
0: Those are who are for you will likely always be for you. And even Jesus said it. I came not to call the righteous. Who? I came to call sinners. Right? So at the end of the day, he leave those and the 99 sheep and the one get lost. He go for the last one and say, listen, them they done for me. We done secure them. So who may I have to go look for now? At them who support me. And so then the Prime Minister must be given kudos for
1: very good
0: for being very strategic, politically speaking. And for me, I think he is a reasonably good leader that this country needs for this moment. I do not see by any stretch of imagination that MP Pringle could stand to give this nation the kind of support that it needed on the international scene. It was a tale of two leaders, and it was clear that one had the or lacked the capacity to give us the kind of representation in this global warfare that is going on. And so I was pleased. I was okay with I continue to say the problem that I have with the Anti-Barbie Labour Party and my Prime Minister, the issue of accountability. I am troubled. When you spend $10 that me give you, me want to know how we spend and me able to verify it. That is the one issue that I will continue to have with the Labour Party, and until I see that beginning to happen, I will not stop saying it. I am demanding your account for every dollar in a proper way. I also want to say that with the selection of board members, I think it's a spit in the face of the people of Antigua and Barbuda for the Prime Minister to have appointed Ambassador Patrice Luke to be chairman of Transport Board, given the scandal and the perception out there about vehicles and so, and his own involvement through the two dealers and so. I do not think that appointing him as chairman of Transport Board, that statutory body, I thought it was improper and a disrespect.
1: The guy they used to work with Hadid?
3: Baba.
0: And I'm troubled about that. I'm okay with all the other appointments that I know of, but that one troubled me, and I didn't know about that. I'm hearing that need to do something about that.
1: Me, I forgot to put me on the flesh too, because
0: many are displeased about
1: me. Come out and me campaign hard for the party and work hard. Come registration every night. Yes. Go to executive meeting. Me want to put on the flesh too.
0: Yes, and you should get it. That's what politics
2: are
0: about.
2: Mr. Kaki.
0: Yes, please.
2: The general election of 2023, the turnout was 70%.
0: Yes.
2: For this election, the turnout was 62%.
0: Yes.
2: Do you know that more people voted in 2023 than in 2026?
0: Well, absolutely. Yeah. And I predicted it. In fact, I was invited on a radio program on election watch night on Twin Island Media. And when I was asked a question about what I thought the voters' turnout would be, and I said, from my assessment on the ground, we're looking at about 60 to 65. And so it was when they did the tabulation, 62%. And I could feel it. As I said, my reconnaissance on the ground suggested it was going to be a low turnout, and that never favors an opposition party. So I knew, and that is what caused me to say that I was looking at a 14-2. And then, of course, Barbuda winning the seat, looking at 14-3 in terms of the government and the opposition benches. I am also very troubled with the fact they've gone back to the same thing of appointing Pringle as opposition leader. I thought...
2: No. I have to defend that. Mr. Pringle represents a party that got 14,000 votes.
0: Correct.
2: Mr. Trevor Walker represents a party that got 600 votes.
0: Fair enough.
2: You have to appoint Pringle.
0: No, we're not denying that.
2: Oh.
0: That is not being denied. But there can be a compromise reached between the two.
2: For
0: the time being.
2: You have to take the two people, Mr. Pringle and Mr.
3: Walker.
2: Trevor Walker, yes. To make that decision.
0: Correct.
2: Without that,
0: yes.
2: The Governor General had no option but to appoint.
0: Again, my thing is not with the Governor General. The Governor General did what he's supposed to do in law.
2: Yes.
0: But I'm saying,
2: to the Constitution.
0: You as part of the strategy.
1: As a strategy, you're
0: yes,
1: talking.
0: A coalition between the Barbu, the People Movement, and the UPP, which has been growing and have been, you know, for a long time in place. They could have come to the consensus and doing that and asked the Governor General, based on our discussion and agreement between us, this is what we
2: But
0: want.
2: How do you think it, that it will be taken done. By the UPP
0: but
2: supporters?
0: If their part, listen to me, the UPP have to lead, okay? Sometime you have to guide the democracy, okay? Now, I do not think that they would have gotten any major problem from their supporter if the leadership of the UPP had had this conversation with the BPM and come back to them and say, this is what we think is in the interest of moving our party forward. It is clear that the guy who's appointed as leader of the opposition lacks the capacity, lacks the population has little or no confidence in him. His very party colleagues have zero confidence in him, not zero.
2: So
0: but
2: why did they appoint him as the
0: it's
2: leader
0: a selfishness.
2: Of the party?
0: We go back to the same point again. Selfishness and not about growth and development and refreshing of the
1: Do
0: party.
1: Do you know that Trevor Walker sit in the Prime Minister seat already?
0: But of course,
1: you know that, right?
0: Prime Minister
1: when Baldwin went away,
0: he was Minister of Public Works.
1: Yeah, and he sit in the Prime Minister seat.
0: He's
1: when Baldwin went to travel, he left Trevor
0: there
1: Walker.
0: There cannot be a more capable.
1: As deputy, and he sit in the seat. Right?
0: There cannot be a more capable member of the opposition.
1: He and Daniel may fall out. Yeah, and then remember, Walker Daniel.
0: yes. There cannot be a more capable person to sit in the seat of Prime Minister than Trevor Walker at this time.
1: He did it already.
0: So I thought that having recognized the reality of MP Jamal Pringle not being in a position to properly fulfill his duties for 8 years, he got 8 years. I thought they should have done that with him, where they have the discussion, let Walker take the role and let him learn at Walker's feet. And then this time around, maybe he would have been more prepared.
1: But Walker more experienced than him.
2: Listen to this. Those people in the UPP who were trying to become leaders, none of them win their seat. And the man who they don't want won his seat.
0: Yes.
2: Comment on that for me. Tell me what it is.
0: The truth is, it's a garrison, what you call a garrison community, right? Just as St. Philip, Barbuda, at this time,
2: St. Philip North.
0: St. Philip's North and St. Peter's and so. Those are what you call garrison political constituencies.
1: Yep.
0: So it is no surprise that Pringle won out. But the gentleman who he ran against is somebody who the UPP put a real number on. Real number. Mm-hmm. He incompetent, he not bright. Mm-hmm. And yet, look how close he came.
2: His old road saving.
0: Yes, his old road saving. In fact, he won last election, I believe, by over 700 votes.
2: Yeah, 700.
0: Yes, 750 or something. Yeah. And coming to this election, what was the number? What accounted for that result? That he was 100 and something votes is what he came out by this election.
2: 164.
0: So there we have it. So it is a clear reflection that there are issues with the party that even impacted him.
1: Yep.
0: And it is he who impacted himself
1: of course.
0: Fact that I thought that what he should have done just prior to the election is just hand things over to Mr. Lovell. You see? Because people clearly watching the matchup between the Honourable Gaston Brown and the Honourable Jamal Pringle. And it was chalk to cheese. And so at the end of the day, I thought it would have been a good strategy to say, listen, hey, I'm handing over this, doing the Honourable thing, I'm handing over this so people can see there's a possibility that if the UPP had some chance of winning, Harold would become Prime Minister.
1: Giselle
0: and Jamal
1: Pringle.
0: And she directed the puppet, she pulled the string and said, hey, I heard that there was some discussion and it got to a point where he agreed and then capitulated after some excuse was made up. Sound like what is going on
2: in the previous election, Pringle won won by 752 votes.
3: It's not so.
2: In this election, he won by 163
0: votes. So what does that tell you? That is a significant fall off of voters in that area against a candidate who they spoke about in the vilest of way and thought that he was a Judas. Well, that they may be right with that, but anyway.
1: We won't say they're right with that. We not agree.
0: But at the end of the day, he was able to give him a good run. And I hear that he is saying that is Senator Lamy Newton is saying that if the leader of the youth, the leadership of the ABLP had put more resources in him to be able to impact the election in a greater way, doing more things in the
2: community. I thought he did very well.
0: He did very well.
1: You want him to put more into Colin Green than Lamin?
0: Without question. And Colin Green disappointed because they say certain things didn't happen that were supposed to happen.
2: Colin
3: James. One second, gentlemen.
0: And won by 10 votes.
3: One second, gentlemen. Just let me just make a caveat here. I see that we're going to get there's some people are saying they're having some Facebook audio problems. Yes, yes. I saw that so we're looking into that. But you can go on the other platforms and you can watch via Facebook while tuning and the other social media platforms are quite, this is for the overseas listeners, are quite clear. Go ahead.
1: Sean, Gwyneth, you say hi, good evening, everyone.
3: I saw it. Just give them a chance to look at the audio for the Facebook. So if it comes in and out, just to let you know, you can look at it clear on Facebook, but if you, the other social media streaming platforms are clear. It's just the Facebook audio, and they're looking into that. Go ahead. Sorry,
0: right,
3: guys.
0: So they're saying that they did a hatchet job on Senator Lamin Newton, as he now is. Mm-hmm. And
2: but they did one on Anthony Smith too.
0: Yes, without question.
2: But
0: without
2: Anthony question. Smith came too.
0: Yes, he did. And again, because it was an election of the masses, you see, and that favored Anthony Smith. Mm-hmm. How Lovell, I mean, to his credit, he didn't do badly, given the significant shift away from the opposition party because, it's more stay home as opposed to a shift, I think, you know. A significant number of their voters just stayed at home because of the confusion.
2: And another thing I noticed, chaos. The number of spoiled ballots. Mm-hmm. And I, in one constituency, I think the city, South, there were 48 spoiled ballots in a constituency of just over 2,000.
0: Yes.
2: And I thought that people were deliberately spoiling the ballot because they didn't want to vote for UPP.
0: Yes, yes.
2: That's my opinion.
3: You know, one of the things, gentlemen, is that I really believe that at this last election, it really was about competence and capacity.
0: Yes, yep. Yes.
3: And really what is happening is people are looking to their future. There are many people, they may not like the Labour Party, the Prime Minister, others. I remember standing up at, by CBU Farm and on Saints Road, and the lady said, look, if I see me inside here, me used to be something with Harold, Harold's secretary, and look, if you already see me, say, I must know where me tan. So if she's making a statement like that, and the others, I think this was clearly about, it was a matter of performance versus promises, and it was about capacity and competence. And I've said it before, and I've been saying it all again, I like Pringle, nice enough fella. There's no way Pringle has that calling. That's not for him. You know, he can win his seat, etc., but that's not his calling. Leadership is just not his calling. And I think that the Labour Party, through Donald Augustus and Brown, people looked at that, the business community, the others, and decided how often yam too. You understand what I'm saying?
0: Yeah.
3: How often yam too. So therefore they looked to the future. And it was, you're right, Carty too, and King, and got his competence and over capacity.
0: That is what the major hallmark of the snap election was about, leadership and competence. And like myself, again, I am no supporter of the Antigua-Mabi Labour Party, and I'm proud to say that, but I live in a reality. I don't live in a bubble, and there was no way, as a businessman myself, that I could have seen handing over the leadership of this country to the Honorable Jim Hardwinkle. It just would not happen. And I made up my mind I was not going to stay home. I was not going to spoil my vote.
1: But Mr. Cartin, would you work for the government?
0: Of course. Actually, I do.
2: Vote for Michael Joseph.
0: Yes. I am a consultant with the National Solid Waste Management.
1: Say it on bread, man.
0: Well, even without them, I've been eating.
1: Yeah, well,
2: the man is an Antiganese.
0: I qualify myself,
1: work with the government. I never know that.
0: I don't work with the government. I'm a consultant with the...
1: But they eat on bread, chew that.
0: Well, they eat... Maybe they put a piece of cheese in the bread.
2: Mr. Carty, can we look at what you consider to be highlights in the election? I have some, but I want to hear what you think.
0: Okay.
2: What are the highlights?
0: But I'm going to use the opportunity to send a warning, though, to my MP, Michael Joseph. He has to be careful, and I made the call to him, and I said it. Boss man, I can call him my son because I have a son who is 36 years old. I believe I can be his father. So balancing your obligation to your constituency and to the nation of Antigua and Barbuda take a particular kind of skill set.
3: It does.
0: And boss, if you don't have that,
3: it does.
0: You're finished.
3: It does.
0: That is exactly what happened to the Honorable Baldwin Spence, in my view.
2: And it happened in St. Vincent too, in the last election.
0: Fair enough. But let me tell you, the Honorable Baldwin Spencer was not able to find that balance, and he didn't put in place the mechanism that could help him to create that balance. He failed to do that. I don't even lock a foot
1: and so on.
0: I don't think it was deliberate. I just don't think he was thoughtful enough. I didn't think he had sufficient managerial experience in the boardroom and so to teach him these things. Because I've known him for more than half my life and he never really managed nothing.
1: You know,
0: and so you have to understand politics and how you stay in government. The Honorable Gaston Brown understands that. He is strategic about everything he does, and his mission is to remain in office for as long as he wishes. So he gone 4 now. Right? People say, oh, 4 short-term election. Well, that is his strategy. It worked for him, and he have the right under the Constitution. So I want to say to my representative, as I said to him already, that you need to find that balance. Put the mechanisms in place to ensure you service your constituents. They are the ones who get you there. Never forget that. Once they vote you out, you're gone. You're in a sterile appointment. The option is not available to you. So find that balance and serve the people well. Come to us ever so often, maybe every twice week. You have plenty to do. Twice a year or a quarter.
2: Now what I mean, I like to see a place in the constituency
0: that they come there and meet every week.
2: He
0: still does that, and I tell him you have to do that. But in terms of a town hall kind of meeting, let's say at the basketball area there with some good seating and a cover.
2: Every 6 months.
0: At least once every quarter or once every 6 months, bring us together. In fact, I've been begging Mr. Richard Lewis, Honorable Richard Lewis as he was then, to do that. And from 2023, the man get elected.
2: Never
0: have a town hall meeting, never meet with us, and going on Parliament and around the place talking on radio, talking about, I'm speaking on behalf of my constituency. He wasn't speaking on behalf of me, because you can't ask me what is my issue. How can you think that you can be an effective politician without coming to your... I'm talking about to all them other politicians as well. Those who have the power of the incumbency are at an advantage. They have government money and resources that they can... But you as an opposition party boss, you have to connect to the people. You have to do things in the community. Not talk about give away money. You can organize activities, social
1: campaigns and
0: sporting activities, activities, bring people together to talk to them, young people who want work, teach them how to do resumes, take a list of them, call some business places and
1: develop neighborhood watches and stuff like that.
0: There you go, excellent. Those are the things that you have to do. Like a football league, you beg cool and smooth and trophy and $500 and so, and you get things going and keep things going, like a bingo carnival come, get a $1,500 and one bingo. this is a carnival mass money, and these are little things that you can do to keep a food fair when people register. For pay the money, you don't have a pay thing. All you have to do is tell come right to the community center and register for food fair. $150 per vendor, right? And that money going to the constituency can be used for it. There's so much you can do, but you know they try to convince the people, oh, because we're not in government, we can't do nothing for help. It is absolute BS. Rubbish. It is nonsense.
2: Rubbish.
0: You see? And so I'm saying to Michael Joseph, and I've said it to him, boss, son, you need to do these things that I'm telling you to do in order to preserve your election cycle over and over. You have a great future. When I look at the United, the ABLP, in terms of future leader, once the Prime Minister say finish with it, you look like the next one to come. You know, the ghetto produces prime ministers. That's what we are known for.
2: Yeah.
0: You see? That is what we're known for. Our representatives start with Savisi, ghetto. Then we come Baldwin Spencer, three elections. Well,
1: and the Walter, third the fisherman. One.
0: Right. And then you come forward now, and you know, you had the Honorable Gaston Brown, who has significant ties in the community, and now we have Michael Joseph. Mm. We just have a way of producing prime ministers, you see? And so I'm looking at Michael Joseph to fall in line. Mm. But he has to do these things to keep and stay connected to the people. But I tell him, let me tell you, see how I hit Londell Benjamin, the Honorable Londell Benjamin, as he was? He married to my cousin. Okay?
2: It's
0: this is Norman Benjamin.
3: I sound like I connected down there, and I'm going to listen to you.
2: That couple is my good friend.
0: I beat him politically. Well, how do I love him?
1: You know what that put me in mind of?
0: Tell me.
1: When Nax Internet was the caretaker for Barbuda, and she was not doing what she was doing, I used to beat her a lot. And I get a lot of feedback. I get a lot of hatred for it, you know?
0: Yes.
1: And then now Kenja Beza is there. If he does not do better, he's gonna get the same thing from me. I mean, okay, who hates me?
0: Yes, you can still vote for them now. You love them, you go vote for them, but when they're falling off the track, you have to start with them to bring them back on the track.
1: They just keep over head like they're not listening. You fight so hard to get them there.
0: Yes.
2: Okay, don't forget about the highlights.
0: Right, so again, MP Michael Joseph,
1: election we're talking
0: find
1: about.
0: That balance so that you can have longevity in politics as an our representative. Highlights of the election. It was a fort for the Honourable Prime Minister, I thought. The snap election. That was a highlight for me. Nothing for me really stood out, except that we knew that the UPP was going to get a trashing.
2: You think they knew that? You think they knew that?
0: Of course they knew that. They have admitted, we listened to them, and they said that their polls were showing them losing in every constituency save and except that one. And I think that is what led their chairperson to saying, as far as me concerned, all I can lose, I see it was to that effect. Only he one capable of winning.
3: Oh, God.
2: You can't say that.
0: They were reading the
2: can't say that.
0: But she says so.
2: I don't see how you can say that and still remain in the party.
0: It was a political, greatest political stupidity.
2: Mr. Pringle also did some things. Pringle is my friend, right?
0: Yes.
2: I like him. Yes. I go by him and talk. I used to teach his girlfriend.
0: Yes.
2: But he did some things which I thought was unnecessary.
0: Mm-hmm.
2: Before the election, he made a big thing in the parliament and so on.
0: Mm-hmm.
2: I think it was for tribute for
3: Sir Robin, yeah.
2: And that was totally unnecessary.
0: Mm-hmm.
2: And even after the election and they came back, you cannot bring the Governor General here to do something and then say, hold on, Governor General, let us swear in this man. Mm-hmm. You can't do that.
0: Yes.
2: So Pringle know he should never attend it. Trevor Walker did not attend. And then he go in and all the people walk out with him and then one go on radio and say, they should have swore in. The law must be sacred. And there are times when you call Parliament for a particular thing, you can't go and do little ordinary things. So I thought that he looked like he had a sword, a knife cutting his own throat and so on. Some of the things that he did. But I like him as a person. But we have to admit, he doesn't appear to be in the same category with the Prime Minister. I mean, I'm not saying anything
4: hurtful
2: or anything.
4: That is the obvious.
2: But they also made some mistakes. Mm-hmm. And I, let me point out. They moved the girl Quinn, Pearl Quinn, in from St. John's Rural North mm-hmm. and put her in City East. I mean,
0: she's not electable anyway you put her.
2: Oh, Lord of mercy. Don't add that here. That's your opinion. Anybody is electable. But
3: I don't know about that.
2: I have had encounters with her.
3: Yes.
2: You know, and
3: yes.
2: Before an election out here in my front door, say, me not going to Antony's in King Yard because Gaston Brown will go in any yard. If they don't want him in there, they drive him out and he go boy business. But in politics, you have to take everybody as a possible voter. Mm-hmm. So that they made that mistake. 2 weeks before the election, they move a man off the radar to run against Sir Cutie Benjamin. I mean, those things don't make no sense. And they move France from running against Cutie to go in St. Paul. Mm-hmm. You cannot do these things at the last moment. Mm-hmm. And they have 2 candidates there who were not born in Antigua. I have no problem with that. But they have
3: but
2: been
3: saying
2: people who are not born in Antigua shouldn't vote.
3: No,
2: how
3: no,
2: they
3: no.
2: can be candidates?
3: No, no, no. Hold on there, Mr.
2: They
3: King.
2: Can't vote.
3: Mr. King, yes. Mr. King, I really don't. If you're not born in Antigua and Barbuda, mm-hmm. I don't have a problem if you hold positions. But I'm in the House of Representatives. If you do your research, mm-hmm. you may have some who are not there and we naturalized citizens all their life mm-hmm. and they go into certain positions. Mm-hmm. But I don't feel that if you, because there is something about the connection between the individual and the
2: Where
3: land.
2: Was Lester Bird born?
3: He was born.
1: And the appearance from Antigua.
3: He was born in the United States, but he was here. I'm saying that if you're born in, you need to be born and bred right here in Antigua and Barbuda, especially if you're going to hold the office of Prime Minister. Mm-hmm. That's sacrosanct.
1: Yeah, but his parents.
3: That is sacrosanct to me.
1: He's Antigua
3: that is
1: descent.
3: Sacrosanct to me. I have a problem with that. I don't like nobody coming and saying, I don't mind you holding all other positions, but when it comes to being the Prime Minister or holding certain positions that I believe should be sacrosanct mm-hmm. for the nation of Antigua and Barbuda. That's how I feel about it.
5: So let's be clear. Are you saying that in the case of your dear uncle that you thought that he should not have
2: been the Prime Minister?
5: The Prime Minister. Let's be clear.
3: Well, let's be clear. I don't talk with water in my mouth. You need to be born. Very yeah. Fair. All right? You can't say for someone that's never logo.
5: That will rule me out too.
3: Yeah, you too.
1: And Sean.
3: You too.
1: Sean, me three. Me three.
3: You're not born in Antigua and Barbuda.
1: Sean, I'm me three.
3: I don't care.
1: So 1, 2, 3. Think it's me born.
3: You can't be for Sungo and not Lungo. You understand what I'm saying?
1: Think it's me born.
3: Boss.
2: We were talking about the mistakes.
3: Uh-huh.
5: Right.
2: Of the UPD.
5: So, if I can respond to a couple of things.
2: Yeah, go ahead.
5: Before me lose.
3: We take a break. Right.
5: So, we talk about the moving
2: Pearl Quinn.
5: Mrs. Pearl Quinn
2: Pearl
5: Williams.
2: Cook. Yes, Mrs. From, Pearl Quinn.
3: Hold on, guys. Let me take a quick call and go to sure. break. Hold your thought there, Carty. Yes. Good night.
6: Hello, good night, Antigua Barbuda.
3: Good night,
6: Sean.
3: Good night, sir.
6: And good night, Goldie.
1: Good night.
6: And good night, Sir King.
2: What?
5: Sir King.
2: No, just King. King.
6: Good night to
2: I'm a king already, I don't
3: yes.
2: want to be sir.
3: King
2: is higher than sir.
6: What
2: is
6: the man of
2: you have to call Mr. Cartier name too.
6: Sean?
3: Huh?
2: You have to call Mr. Cartier.
3: He did.
6: Very important discussion.
3: Uh-huh.
6: Because, you know, that is one of the things that you create the problem because we all need to speak our minds. I'm for it because by doing that, it shows clearly that we are for a nation. Mm-hmm. And I just want to say, Mr. Carty.
5: Yes, sir.
6: If it's one thing I love about you, right,
5: mm-hmm.
6: is that you really drive hard.
5: Thank
0: you.
6: I just want to say, let us stand, because listen, I support governance, I support my country most of all. And I'm telling you, you feel me bad. I'm in City West. I support great governance. I'm for country. But hear this. I'm keeping my prime minister, our prime minister, with fire on their foot, because wrong is wrong, right is right. And I just ask God to continue to bless him, bless his cabinet, bless all who is there, and bless Antigua and Barbuda, most of all, the masses, because without us, there's no nation. I just want to say, drive home, and let us continue to stand firm. Speak our mind, and let us reason, and don't fight.
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7: them talking. And the European Union, with a great degree of justification, is saying that you all are sovereign country, you all are selling products cheap, we are concerned with security and other interests, we understand the importance of the CBI to your economy, but one of the major selling points in your CBI program is visa waiver access to our countries. So we want you to be mindful of the potential consequences to us if you go the cheap route and undesirable persons and persons who can't fend for themselves end up in our countries and create problems for us.
8: 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Probably have heard that there have been meetings with government officials. One of the things that they want to see is a robust anti-corruption regime. We've got a
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0: And that's what we're doing. We're barking right here, and I have the esteemed individuals here with me tonight. That is Anderson Carty, Mr. Antonison King, and Goldie. And we are back to normal right here on the Facebook page. And also, if you want to log on by WhatsApp us, you can WhatsApp us at 779-4041, 779-4041. Gentlemen, you were making the point, Carty, before we went to the break.
1: Yes, I was speaking about the Pearl Quinn, Mrs. Pearl Quinn Williams, and the Melford Nicholas, and the move to change her from St. John's...
2: Rather
1: to St. John's City East.
2: City East, yes.
1: And so, for me, I didn't think it was a bad move necessarily, because she could not have beaten Max, right? It is very clear that she... I thought because it was a smaller constituency, and she had some connection through her husband, that it was not a bad
2: her husband has a facility in the constituency.
1: Correct. And he's known to the area. I understand she may very well have had some early roots there. And so I didn't think it was a bad political move. I thought she would have given Melford Nicholas, Honorable Melford Nicholas, a better rondo for his money, but she did terribly. But I said it when you mentioned it, that I don't think, and I'm saying this very respectfully, that she is electable. I don't think so. I said the same
2: attitude,
1: thing about...
2: Her attitude.
1: I'm not sure about attitude for me. It's just that she doesn't come across to me as a politician.
3: She just don't have it.
1: Yeah, she don't have it. And I said the same thing about Miss Shawn Nicholas, and my words have not fallen ground. I've said it for years, even while I was within the ranks of the United Progressive Party. I have expressed that I don't think that Miss Shawn Nicholas, any constituency you put her in, that she was electable. And so history has proven me correct. So I didn't think it was a bad political maneuvering, knowing what was happening within the party structure. And they have obviously created a room from that move. They created a room for now Senator Malaika Parker to have an opportunity to run, because it means if that had not happened, Mr. Richard Lewis would not have stepped aside for Malaika Parker, and she would have been a better challenge to our MP Michael Brown. Okay. Sorry, Michael Joseph. You see, but again, she had an opportunity to get her foot wet once again in the United Progressive Party by running this. So I didn't think it was a bad move, but I knew it would not bear any result.
3: Of course.
0: What about Carty? What about we're hearing about breaking away of individuals from the executive of the United Progressive Party?
3: Breaking away.
1: Well, I've been hearing the talk, but
2: who break away?
1: No, the talk about the
3: third party, the farming another party.
1: I wouldn't say third party, but another party. Split within the United Progressive Party ranks. I've been hearing it, but I have not gotten any serious feedback that it's actually happening. The talk has been around for more than 9 days. And so when I see it is when I believe it. When I hear it, I will then believe it. But I don't have any solid reconnaissance on the ground. I've been done some reconnaissance on the ground of that actually materializing in the short term. And so, but I'm keeping my ear to the
0: ground
1: To see if that is. But let me tell you, if that does not happen, the United Progressive Party in its current form, if they go into another convention with Pringle contesting and the chairperson also being a candidate as chairperson, that would be evidence that they finish.
3: Wow.
1: You hear me say?
2: Think they can learn anything from
1: done. I'll be listening to them. If they go into a convention with those two individuals running for those top leadership spots, you can say that that is the death knell of the United Progressive Party in its current form.
0: Okay? I got you.
1: That's my prediction.
0: I got you.
1: Now, going back to the De Freitas and MP Chet Green. Again, that was not necessarily a bad move, but they knew that didn't. But I thought it gave Franz De Freitas, Mr. Franz De Freitas, a better opportunity against another candidate other than the political albatross, who is the Honorable Stedboy Cutie Bedman. He couldn't beat. I don't know that anybody is going to be able to unseat Sir Ted Roy in his constituency, and they just might as well, by the time, get the best possible candidate prepared for when he moves off the scene.
0: Yeah, that is
1: the only chance that the United Progressive Party is going
2: to have. But it's not going to be Adrian Williams. Not likely.
1: I know that they said that the United Progressive Party is a party that is anti-foreign. He has two Guyanese parents, I understand, and he himself is born in Guyana. I don't know that any candidate with that kind of background, and I mean no disrespect, I have no issue of Caribbean brothers and so, but I think that that impacts the psyche. I can understand if one mother was Antiguan and father is Guyanese or vice versa, or you know, that kind of thing.
3: But he
1: didn't even born here, and again, it's not his fault, and so on that. But I don't think that he talks a good talk. There's a place for him in a political party where he can help the cause of the party, but it's certainly not as a candidate. In my respectful view, I like the guy. You know, I like what he brings to the table. He seemed to be quite knowledgeable, has some political skills, but I don't think again that it is likely that he could win or have any marginal success in any of the constituencies. So there ought to be a different role carved out in any new situation for him, a role for him.
0: Mr. King, let me ask you, Mr. King, you have the numbers there, the percentage of swing that took place. I want to say goodnight to my cousin, Donald Antonio, also.
2: Before I do that, I just want to highlight two or three things which I thought were outstanding in the election. The first one, when Dr. Benjamin was appointed, I hear people in the ABLP saying, oh, he shouldn't be the candidate and all that. And he
0: was one
2: against Jonathan Joseph, who was beaten by 49 votes in the last election, in 23 election. Jonathan Joseph this time was beaten by 475.
0: Yeah, but
2: votes.
0: But King, let's be realistic. This election here, there Antiguans and Barbudans were not going to put those individuals in office. Before you go, if you went up and down, the business people who said some things to me privately, right, they were just not going to put it. I'm going to talk from the business point of view. On the ground, some of their own supporters, they were saying no. So, but they would not listen. So, therefore, they shot themselves in the foot. I didn't think Dr. Benjamin, I was one of them who thought that he should not have run. I thought Terry London should have run. Let me be quite clear. I thought Terry London had put in the hours. I don't care what they're going to tell me. Well, I know Basu as well. I know they're putting the time. But to me, I know Terry. And I know Terry put in the time, the hours, and she had connection, and she put in the work. To me, she should have been the candidate.
1: Yes.
0: I really believe that 100%. She should have been the candidate. I think she's a ground ghoul. I call her ground ghoul.
1: And she would have won.
0: And she would have won. She would have doubled it.
1: The ABLP a better face in that constituency.
2: What do you attribute to his success?
0: What's that?
2: What do you attribute to his success, Dr. Benjamin?
3: The recommendation of Marvin Joseph.
1: Anybody who would have been placed there.
3: Marvin Joseph recommended
1: in that election.
2: But Marvin
0: Hold on.
1: Again, this election was an anomaly. Whoever the Labour Party would have put there
0: in these elections
1: would have won.
0: Would have won.
1: Mr. Jason Basu Peters, my good friend, or Dr. Terry London, who I would have recommended, they would have won. And I thought for the future of that constituency, I think the Prime Minister a misstep if we were looking at the future of the UPP, and an opportunity as he's been encouraging to bring in women into the politics. I thought an ideal moment was last to have ran her. But, I mean, the future is still there. He's still the leader. And I guess we can see what happens.
0: Prime Minister Gaston Browne took a team in that, let me tell you, put whoever you want, he was going to win.
1: Yes.
0: He was going, King, he was going, Labour Party was going to win. You understand?
2: Yes. So, now Dr. Benjamin didn't bring anything to the table?
0: I didn't say he did. He probably does. I don't know. Right. I mean, he probably does. With good marketing, you can market a cat and the cat will win, you know. You know that, right?
1: Right.
0: You can market a dog and a dog will win,
1: and
0: you
1: not
0: know.
1: Not only that, coming in, a number of the ALP persons in the hierarchy, you know, objected to his selection.
0: Yeah,
1: knowing that another UPP person getting an opportunity.
0: Correct.
1: You know, and so it creates some friction.
2: The Honorable Gaston Brown, look at what he look like. He's an outstanding Antiguan.
1: He is.
2: He don't care where you're from, UPP or ACLM or well, OPLM.
0: I talk with Waterman about, didn't talk about it with Uncle Lester, and I'm not talking with it now. I say Terry London would have been a better choice in my home. I don't care what they're going to tell me and what they tell the public. I go with what's on the ground.
1: That is not to say Dr. Benjamin was a bad choice, but we're saying, for me, if I was the leader, I would have been thinking beyond the next election and two, and I thought that she would have been.
0: Is a ground goal. She's a ground goose. She don't. She would get her. She don't stop. Yeah. She have an engine.
2: Doctor? I don't know.
0: No. She's an accountant.
1: Yes.
0: She's a chartered accountant. Right.
4: So, very articulate lady.
0: Chartered accountant, and she's an old school politician.
1: Yes.
0: Ground goose.
1: She has personality.
0: People like her. You know. When you see the old people and the children, and she has a soft way of going across there.
1: She connects well.
0: Connects with the people.
1: And I could say Dr. Benjamin connects with his patients.
0: With his patience, yes.
1: And that surely connects well with the wider population.
2: Okay, let me tell you another highlight I saw. In the 2023 election, St. Philip's North, Robin got 708 votes. Alex Brown got 616.
1: Yeah, very close.
2: 93 votes. In the election, I'm not talking about the by-election, no, the general election. Randy Baltimore, 1061. Alex Brown, 381. So he moved the margin from 93 up to 680. I think that was outstanding.
0: No, it was. I think he's higher. He beat Sir Robin, didn't he? I think as Dr. Thomas was saying that coming out of Glanville and Seaton, he was higher than
1: And the same thing with my MP, Michael Joseph. At every seat, at every box he win. I don't think that never happened in that constituency or any other constituency.
0: But he's a good guy. He has a good future.
4: Everybody.
1: Him in every single 20 something.
2: I have known him for a long time.
1: Yes.
2: But
1: that is historical.
4: I'm quite checking some of the boxes too.
2: We had something on TV and he was there. And I was very impressed with him.
1: Yes.
2: And 2 weeks before the election, I called him and said, Senator, can I come down and help me? Say, no. I have my team here.
1: Yes.
2: We have it under control.
1: Yes. Including Five Islands, which traditionally
0: He did. He did well there.
1: Very clear.
0: I don't think in any way the Labour Party would have lost last election. No. I don't think so.
2: What was St. Philip South?
0: What happened?
1: That was no surprise. That was no surprise.
0: I'm with you.
1: I know my girl Kiss Nathaniel, now MP Kiss Nathaniel, and as they call her, a firecracker. That she is. And again, she's one that has personality. But that's what politics is about.
2: She has a team up there with her. Yes. Michael, last time I called in them, other ladies in the constituency to come and cuss me. I said, but I don't know your name. But that was the constituency with the highest turnout, 75%.
0: Right.
2: The one for Dr. Benjamin was the one with the lowest turnout, 57%.
1: Again, no surprise.
0: Right.
4: And the gentleman who was there before Kiel.
2: She won because the turnout favored her.
4: But he could have won too. The gentleman that was there before Kiel, he could have won. If it was he ran for the election up there, he'd have win too.
1: Who's the person?
4: What Western? The tall gentleman.
1: On the Labour Party side.
4: Yes, up in Charles Kansas. Would have won too if...
1: I don't know him.
0: I think so.
1: Mr. Sheffield Boyne was going to get a thorough assing.
2: And I must compliment Alex Brown.
1: Yeah.
2: In the by-election and in the general election, after he lose, he come out and shared.
0: A family that
2: Mr. Boyne didn't do that. And some of them didn't do that. I don't think Alistair did that either.
0: Well, I expect certain things from certain individuals. But the point I'm trying to make is that when it comes to St. Philip's South, people go by what they're polling. I tend to go on the ground and ask around. Yes, that's yes. how I do it. Yes. I don't know much about the round south and certainly, but certain constituencies, I go on and go and check for myself. Because you learn as you go, as from my family and so on, they taught me, you go to certain areas, certain homes, certain individuals, and people who talk straight. Mm. Not when they see comrade leader up in there and they say yes, yes, and they go behind and go sulk mm-hmm. and carry on. I may call them out too.
2: I go behind the sulk and carry on. To lose.
0: You understand? You don't expect him to what?
2: Boyan thought he was going to win.
0: And well, he obviously didn't do his homework.
1: I wrote that off very early. But when it was Kiss, I know Boyan was in
0: yeah, it was in the big trouble. The challenges I find that we're going to have is that, and you gentlemen can speak to this, is that we have a global environment that requires mm-hmm. adeptness, some intelligence, wisdom. Mm-hmm. You know, I'm going to support Prime Minister Brown and the government. Can't take no 120 deportees. That's out of the question.
1: Mm-hmm. And
0: that's out of the question.
1: This moment,
0: you understand?
1: Strong leadership.
0: Right.
1: Not no puppet leader.
0: Yeah, that's out of the question. And I don't necessarily agree with a couple of the appointments that he's made.
1: Mm-hmm.
0: You understand what I'm saying? I think from what I'm hearing on the ground and in certain areas that they're very and we have to be careful.
1: Mm-hmm.
0: We have to be careful about who we put in certain positions because you never know. People get disgruntled. They don't have none to lose. They meet behind closed doors and next thing you know, you give them a lick of fire. Mm-hmm. You understand? So I'm saying we have to be careful about some of the things that we do with regards to that.
1: Mm-hmm.
0: And then you having to deal with rising cost of living. Mm-hmm. And Tigger and Barbuda, I think the government has done well. $23 yes. a gallon mm-hmm. in St. Kitts mm-hmm. for a gallon of gas.
1: Mm-hmm.
0: Dominica, I think, is whatever. Antigua and Barbuda has the lowest
2: in the
0: OECS.
1: Mm-hmm. Mm-hmm.
0: I think the government should be commended for that because that drives the economy. The cost of fuel, it drives the economy.
2: That has something to do with Western as well.
0: Right. Well, whatever it is, I don't know what it is.
1: Relationship.
0: Yeah. Right. I don't think it's fair mm-hmm. that the government should be absorbing that forever.
1: Mm-hmm.
0: They're going to have to cut the bait at some point
2: yeah.
0: and increase
1: but
0: the
1: gradually,
0: cost.
1: But gradually, I hope.
0: But gradually, yes. Yes.
4: The price of oil gone down because they go open the Strait of Hormuz.
0: Yeah, but so right.
2: It's really gonna mash up, don't you?
0: Right, right. And I think that these are things. I think these are the things that we have to address.
1: Yes, yes.
0: And so the government and as an island state, transportation costs for food.
1: Mm-hmm.
0: These are meat and potato issues that I think the people of Antigua Barbuda, you know, looking at this at all, I'll have to leave Prime Minister Brown there for the deal with them Sub-Nya.
1: Mm-hmm.
0: And that's a fact,
1: yeah.
0: right? Sorry, go ahead.
1: Mm. Yeah, Sean, I just want to retract on something to comment on the ejection from Parliament of that is by the President of the Senate, that's MP Pringle.
0: Can you hold your sec for a second yeah, there, sure. brother?
1: Mm-hmm.
0: Good night. Good night.
5: Good night.
0: Hi.
5: Sean.
0: Hey.
5: This is Comrade Suki here.
0: Hey, great Suki.
2: Go ahead.
5: Yes. Mr. Carty, good night.
1: Good night, Suki. How are you doing, my brother?
0: Mm.
5: Hey, I'm fine, you know.
0: Mm.
5: Let me say something here.
0: Mm.
5: I am one of the person who did Mr. Benjamin campaign.
0: Mm.
5: I actually head that campaign for Mr. Benjamin.
0: Okay.
5: And
1: congrats.
5: I'm going to tell you this. It's not nice for anybody to run against QT at this moment. Hold on a while. Give me a second.
2: Come on, Suki.
0: All right, Suki, you there?
5: I'm coming.
0: Okay, all right.
5: I'm going to turn it down there and hear it.
0: You're doing what?
5: Turn it down there.
0: Okay, all right. Feedback, go ahead. But you should know that you are on everyone on Wednesday. What are you doing?
2: Go ahead, Suki.
5: Okay.
0: Mm. Yes. Your feedback coming still, not Suki.
4: On the radio off.
5: I'm coming out there.
4: Turn it full off.
0: Turn it off.
5: Okay.
0: Yeah, go ahead. Yeah, go ahead. Go ahead.
5: I'm going to say this to you.
0: Mm-hmm.
5: That I don't see no way that anybody you put against Mr. Benjamin going to beat Mr. Benjamin. I tell you what.
0: Mm-hmm.
5: When I got to Belmont, to on my mic, a lady come to me and say, I am not supporting labor, I'm supporting QT. And I have never ever voted for QT in my life. But I am going to support him. I said, why are you supporting QT? He said, he's doing a good job. But I think the guy that they move is Franz De Freitas. Franzine De Freitas.
1: Franz De Freitas.
5: If he stood up, I don't care what you say, Mr. Carty, if he stayed there, because, you know, QT, this might be his last election. He would stand a better chance in the next election. But going up against a man, a giant like Chet Green up in St. Paul's, we have a long catch-up to do. He used to study politics. I'm around politics since I was 16. 16 years of age. But if you start to get your beating, until you take your beating until when the time comes,
0: you will
5: reward. You will get a reward. I'm telling you, he would stand a better chance. But for him to go there against Chet, has about 2-3 more elections. Chet now, but he's doing well. The people love him. Okay?
0: Yeah, bro.
5: And let me say this. One more point, Mr. Carter, you made, and is with Malaika. Yes, Malaika Parker would stand a better chance down in the Great Green community. He would. He would. No. But Richard Lewis has no intention to step down. So they put you a place which I know, the whole world know, she would beat Max. And no circumstances he could beat Max. I don't know if they will make a switch. Now Richard Lewis is out. I don't know. It's up to them and the executive. The general, what do you call it?
1: General Council.
5: But let me say this. There's nowhere the candidate and them that they have, they are running against Labour Party, can ever
1: give
5: beat them
1: numbers again, Richard.
5: Because the gentleman that they put against QT, the enemy is very close. Very, very close. We are very close. We talk actually every day. But since, you know, you have a little business by the market. You have a little business right there by the vegetable market. Since the election, I have not seen there one time yet. Not even one time. So the people are asking me, where your friend? I said, I don't know nothing about it because I don't see him. I don't hear from him. But this is not how you go around politics, Mr. Carty and the party.
1: Okay, Sugi, don't hang up. Let me ask you this. Did you compare the results when France ran against the Honorable Steadwell QT Benjamin and the results of him running against against Chet? Have you or the Honorable E.P. Chet Green, have you looked at the result?
5: Yeah, he

0: moves off the scene.
1: Yes.
0: Then France can always go back to that constituency without skipping a beat.
1: That's what he's going to do.
0: Right, remember his family, he has deep connections there. So at the end of the day, him swinging back there does not create a disadvantage for him or his party.
2: Mm-hmm. All right,
0: you with me? Yes.
1: All in all, Labour Party. Oh, let me talk about my MP, Mr. George, Dwayne George.
2: Mm-hmm.
1: I'm going to talk about him. Let me tell him again. When we get beaten in the by-election, Mr. George called up his team and he said to us, listen, I'm not going to stop campaign. Mm-hmm. And you know what? I congratulate him most for. Every single Sunday, we are on the road. Mm-hmm. He never give up.
2: Mm-hmm.
1: Never.
2: That's good.
1: So, when, you know, I work in the fisheries division. I was at Erlings one day, and a fisherman called me. The fisherman said to me, you know, I voted for Shuggy last in the by-election. Okay, I'll vote for you again. I said, what are you talking about? He said, I have not seen Shuggy 6 times, and I see Mr. George actually every Sunday. And you know what? I love him, sir. He come to everybody's house. Mm-hmm. In a skip house.
2: But how can you be... Basuki, you know, you can't go out and say you're a politician and skip a house.
3: Never.
2: I don't understand people in the skipping house business.
0: Now and then.
2: Even if the people in there cussing you, you have to show a good face.
0: Yes.
2: You can't skip a house.
0: Mr. Dean Jonas was like that.
1: To you right now.
2: Uh-huh.
1: Remember a gentleman they call Asad Michael?
2: Yeah.
0: Yes.
1: I witnessed one lady cuss out Asad.
2: Uh-huh.
1: And Asad walk right in the house and go in a ship out.
2: But you're right. That's what he's supposed to go.
1: Asad said, cause there's a light for me to nyam your food.
0: Yeah.
1: And the lady come down to fisheries one day and tell me, you're a poor Asad to come back. We said, me, go and deal it. That's corrupt. And from that day, that lady loves us like us.
2: Yeah.
1: He's no politician.
2: I just can't see how you can be campaigning and skip a house, Suki. I don't understand that mentality. That never make no sense to me.
0: Yeah, that's not politics.
2: Yeah, that don't make no sense at all to me.
1: Party,
0: yes, sir.
1: I get a letter from Harold Lovell. Suki was going to sue me because I say he borrowed money to campaign. Shuggy, real campaign. I'm going to show you Shuggy done. Shuggy, real campaign manager. They have a little get together in the complex in Bowler. The guy go on radio on the platform and tell Shuggy, the money that you para, bring on back to me.
2: I heard about that.
1: Yes. Public.
2: Mm-hmm.
1: And Shuggy, let a lawyer write me. Let me say he borrow money. And so, you know, he couldn't do him.
0: Mm-hmm. You could have asked a fella for an affidavit.
1: Exactly. This is how dumb the guy be. So he look in my face and tell me, campaign until you're dead.
2: Yes.
1: Then Mary's South is going to remain blue. I said, you find out.
2: Yes.
1: After the election.
0: He misspoke.
1: Let me see whether it's blue or red. I have not seen yet. The only thing I see is Jeep about for sale.
4: I had a report about Shuggy, a reliable one, that this lady met him at a certain hotel and he was torn junk. He take it very hard. He take the election defeat because he was telling people, nobody can beat me. Nobody can beat me, me and Shuggy.
2: You think a mouth win election? You think a mouth win election? AG2.
1: What?
2: You understand?
1: What Jimmy Cliff said, action do what? Speak louder than what?
2: Words, yes.
1: And Dwayne George, the Honorable MP Dwayne George, through his action, speak louder than words.
2: Yeah.
1: And let me tell you, I've been in contact with my MP almost every day. I'm a more seasoned politician than him.
0: Tell me about it.
1: So
0: yes.
1: I will talk to him every day while he's willing to talk.
0: Good.
1: Because let
0: keep
1: me tell
0: him
1: you.
0: On, keep him on the straight and narrow, connected to his
1: constituents.
0: Dwayne
1: George is a young man still, very young. Me and Dwayne George's father is just about, I'm a year older than Dwayne George's father.
2: But you still look good.

0: for your Gina Suki?
1: Me not going nowhere. Where you want me to go?
2: Over here we go, Suki.
0: People would never know your age, but I'm high
1: up in my 60s.
0: Yeah, but you look good.
1: I'm holding it down.
0: Yeah.
1: I'm going to be around Labour Party until when the Lord ready for me.
0: All right, bro.
1: I am not moving, going no place.
3: Why are you campaigning with Dr. Benjamin? And you're from Round South.
1: Dr. Benjamin Duarte?
3: Why did you campaign with Dr. Benjamin and you were Round South with Dwayne George?
1: I never campaigned with Dr. Benjamin.
3: But you said...
1: I campaigned for Labour Party on the mic, but I never go with Dr. Benjamin.
3: Oh, I understand. No, I understand.
0: Okay.
3: Yeah.
0: Okay, all right.
3: Yeah.
1: I never go with him.
0: All
1: the
0: right.
1: The persons that I campaign for, most of it, but as long as the mic is on my car,
3: yeah,
1: I campaign for all of them.
3: The candidate, as you pass to the constituency.
1: Because I am a Labour Party supporter. And when it comes to Labour Party, Conrad Simon will be always there.
0: Right,
1: I have no remarks. I have nothing against. No, matter of fact, I know Pringle since he was a baby. Me and Pringle father used to live together.
3: Some people say he's still a baby.
1: a baby.
3: He's my good friend.
1: I know Pringle. Me and Pringle father used to live together for about 10 years.
3: Mm-hmm. So you and Pringle are still friends?
1: When she worked in the hotel industry, geez, I know them. I see Pringle a little baby. So he becomes like a son to me. Me and Harold Lovell sing Calypso together for school. His name was I Redeemer.
3: Yes, I remember that.
1: Me and Chuck Walker sing Calypso together for school. His name was Chuck Walker.
3: Walk with Chuck.
1: Yeah.
3: Okay.
1: So I know these guys, I have nothing against them. Mm-hmm. When it comes on the political side, I would be like Smarty Jr. I say, we Johnny Line. He's got the battle line.
0: All right.
1: You campaign for the party. You gentlemen get home safe.
0: Okay.
2: Thank you, sir. Great contribution.
0: Okay. All right.
2: So I was talking, Sean, before that interjection, very valuable interjection by Suki there, about the ejection of MP Pringle from Parliament by the President of the Senate. And this was, of course, a special sitting of the Joint Houses, the throne speech. So I do not see how it would have been possible or if it would have been permissible for him to be sworn in at that time. I don't think anybody have any issue with him having missed the original swearing in.
3: Because of
2: very good reasons. Okay.
3: Steve, me, with his daughter,
2: I don't think nobody having nuts
3: but
2: to there.
3: Do you think that he knew he wasn't supposed to come?
2: Well, that this is where I was going to go.
3: Go ahead.
2: So, okay, even if he was confused, the president, as I heard her say, and I believe, that she called him in chambers and said to him, listen, the opportunity does not present itself. He got a generic letter, as I understand.
3: It's a throne speech by the Governor General.
2: Right. And so he was invited, lest there was doubt, he was invited in chambers by the President of the Senate. Listen, you cannot properly be seated because you're not sworn in. So I am just giving you this heads up so that you don't, I'm using my own words, go and make a fool of yourself. He invited her, as I understand, to make a decision publicly. Then he went and he sat.
3: Okay.
2: Bad decision, bad judgment. I thought at that moment, I would have been very happy to be opposition leader, to go sit in the gallery.
3: Exactly.
2: Pick up my foot and look like the best thing in the house. Get all the attention.
3: But what is worse is the four people that walk out with him.
2: Hold on, when I get there. So in that moment, it would invite people to find out what the hell is going on. Whether at that moment or whatever break, and so the whole media come to me and ask what happened. That would be my opportunity now to say all I have to say. But I thought that he caused himself to be embarrassed in that way by being seated when he had an opportunity to seek. And I wonder if he spoke to somebody. To me, if he didn't call a lawyer or somebody to advise him properly whether or not he should go and sit there. And you mentioned Trevor, the Honorable MP Trevor Walker, who understood that he was not properly seated, and so he didn't show up.
3: He didn't show up.
2: So to me, a wise opposition leader would make a call to some attorney or somebody who better understand the rules of the house and so. Or maybe he did speak to Dame Giselle because she previously sat in the role as
4: Speaker of the House.
2: Speaker of the House of Representatives. So maybe she tell him, go sit down.
3: Maybe, Gerald.
2: But the Constitution...
3: I don't want to go there. Because I don't believe she did.
2: The Constitution is very clear. Yeah. Okay? Now, we can argue that there should have been an opportunity time prior to that to see if they could swear him in and so on, facilitate him. The only thing that displeases me with the Speaker's action, the President's action, is when Senator Chester Hughes got up to speak, but first of all, the Attorney General rose and spoke. I thought it was proper for the Attorney General, as the chief legal advisor for government, to speak on the issue.
3: Yeah.
2: I thought that that was very appropriate. I didn't think that anybody else had a right to. Okay? But nonetheless, I thought in the interest of just transparency, Senator Hughes rose to make a point, and even if you thought that he was chatting foolishness, I would have allowed him to speak, to say what he have to say, and then take a position. Okay? I thought that she should have exercised greater patience by allowing him to finish what he had to say. It would not have hurt. You see? And then say, listen, Senator Hughes, you know, while you were not necessarily entitled to speak, I thought that your intervention was not helpful at all. Okay? And then you move on and make the decision. And so having made that decision, I think when Pringle left, I don't think it was a strategy that was planned. I thought that Senator Hughes became emotional by the fact that the president didn't give him an opportunity to say anything, but he was looking at it that the attorney general spoke. But he could not be comparing himself to the attorney general at that point. So I think he became emotional by how he was treated. And again, that led to a poor decision to walk out of the House of Parliament, which now say to people, how long this going to carry on? This doesn't make any sense. You are continuing to do this foolishness. And especially where there was no basis to do that. You know what that led to? Young Mr. Senator Jonathan Wenenow went on the radio station, and I thought, made a real fool of himself. He became overly emotional, and
3: but
2: I
3: people in the party complimented him.
2: I don't know about that.
3: Doing.
2: To me, I know he acted out of passion, and it was poor decision to disgrace express himself in that kind of way, given that she acted within her constitutional limitations. I thought that she was correct to ask the gentleman to leave. He had been given earlier warning. And she put him in a position to make a proper decision, right? But I thought that they created a bad moment for young Senator Jonathan Wenner, who I think is emerging as the next best possibility for anything that may begin to look like leader.
3: I thought that Pringle should have driven him back inside and that he go inside and sit in the gallery.
2: Fair enough.
3: And sit in the gallery.
2: I agree. Even that to bring up the rear. I thought that was him. So I thought that
3: two wrongs don't make a right.
2: But she was not wrong.
3: No.
2: Right. So she acted, I said that. She acted within her constitutional limitation because it was not an ordinary situation.
3: Let me ask you a question. Don't you think that Chester Hughes and so on realize you can't have the Attorney General come here for the throne speech and then swear in somebody before?
2: Right.
3: Chester supposed to know better than that.
2: Yeah.
3: They know better.
2: It was a special seat. I think some advance arrangement ought to have been attempted. I am not sure if it is the Clerk of Parliament who dropped the ball on that. He had knowing the throne speech was coming up and he was not sworn and he had good reason to miss the swearing in. I thought that some advance opportunity should have been
3: another thing, right?
2: For that to have taken place. But in the absence of that, again, you're there, you're given fair warning, and you still go to sit down in your seat. To me, he deserved the embarrassment with which he was.
3: But I believe after all that, the Honorable Trevor Walker should have come and said something.
2: About what?
3: About what happened and why he didn't turn up.
2: Left that alone. So I agree with Joe because hush him out for that. He wasn't there. He knows our face. He too astute a politician for no then I'll embarrass him. Okay? Like that.
3: But what was the reason why Trevor attend?
5: Family matters, he said.
2: Yes.
4: What family matters?
2: Yes.
4: He don't get away from going on.
5: You have to find an excuse.
2: Yeah. And he understand how the thing works.
4: So he's not a political opponent to embarrass you. You know, the protection of the law. Chester Hughes has run
3: in three different constituencies, you know.
2: Yes.
3: He won in All Saints East and St. Louis at one occasion.
2: Yes.
3: He ran against...
2: I think he was unchallenged then.
4: Yeah.
3: He ran against Malvin Joseph in Jennings, that's St. Mary's North.
2: Yes.
3: And he ran
4: in St. Philip's South.
3: St. Philip's South. He knows better.
4: Hold on. Okay, right.
2: I think emotions.
4: I think... Trevor is too astute, as Carty saying, King and goalie.
2: That's what
4: he don't get away for how the man a plan. He saying not he. Good night. Good night. Hello?
6: Good night.
4: Good night. Good night.
6: Good night, Shawnee.
4: Hey, what's up, bro?
6: Well, I tuned in a little late, but I just want to say congratulations to John Messiah and Samantha Marshall. But you know what surprised me most?
4: Mm-mm.
6: When they called the family members to take photos.
4: Wow.
6: The whole room was invited by John Messiah. Look, it was a good thing to see today.
4: Okay.
6: The support that she had, man, let me tell you.
4: Right.
6: As you know, she has a lot of capacity. And let me tell you, I know she can represent Auntie in any forum. And I personally believe deserve it.
2: You think she gonna join the ABLP and maybe run against Pringle at the next election?
6: Well, Pringle, forgive it wouldn't be a bad choice, really. The people of Austin, East of St. Luke, is saying, not that we're not getting proper representation from Lamin, but the people from Austin, East of St. Luke, say it's time for Boom Fung Lung Pringle go. And one of the things that they're upset with that. Look what he did by appointing the senators. Nobody from Austin, East and St. Luke qualified enough to be in the Senate. That he
3: resigned. It's only four, Jack. It's only four. You can excuse him for that.
2: I disagree with you on frankly.
3: You can excuse him for that. There are only four opposition senators.
4: Mm-hmm.
3: But let me make the point, Frankie. The removal of John Messiah from the UPP started the decline
2: of
3: that party.
2: Without question. A more rapid decline.
3: And I used to go and look for her at her workplace now. That's my friend. She has ability. She is straightforward. She's a decent woman. And how they treated her was a shame.
2: Without question. I second that sentiment.
6: It's a similar situation with Anthony Smith, you know. The treatment as well.
2: Yes, but you see, most, if not all of the people that left, it is the treatment of the leadership.
3: They made a big mistake with Anthony Smith, saying people are dissatisfied with him because he left the party. But Anthony Smith was not the only one who left before or after. I left in 2008.
2: And I in 2007.
3: Seven? But when I left, I never imagined that so many people would leave the party.
4: Yeah.
3: And it's the cream of the crop that left.
6: When do you people send you how much more money you have to work to qualify to get your pension?
3: Oh, Lord. 17 days.
4: 17 days.
2: 13 days.
4: 13 days, kids.
6: You know the people wicked?
3: 13 days. I'm going to make the point. I don't normally talk about myself. I got a letter saying I'm not going to get any pension because I served for 9 years, 11 months, and 17 days. And I should go. And my brother was the 16th, right? I should go home and take 168 days leave from the 15th. I did not go. I stayed for the whole of November, December, January, February, March, April, May,
2: you know,
3: and half of June. 7.5 months. And they still don't give me any pension.
2: And remember, cabinet, even where you fail to qualify based on the numbers.
6: People love people.
2: Now, Franklin, even where you fail to qualify based on the number of years, and in this case he did, but even if you fail, cabinet can still grant you a pension.
3: Well, I wrote cabinet on two occasions and they declined.
2: There you go.
3: And this is what this political
2: party is known for when they were in government. No wonder that they declined, and I don't see
4: 13 days. Return 13 days?
2: Yeah.
4: Oh, why is that a wickedness?
2: Yes, yes, Franklin.
3: I never talk about it in public,
6: I know,
3: right?
6: But I know he's next to you, he can get proper representation from you. So he don't have to look too far.
3: No, but the Honorable Dustin Brown came and the partial law said if you do 9.5 years, you should get your pension.
4: Mm-hmm. Oh, God, Jack Card. I mean, King. Oh, Lord, Jack.
2: Well,
4: 13 days.
2: Pension, 13 days. I'm reminding our Prime Minister that the APUA people and them pensioner waiting for them pension that they have been denied for decades. He said he's going to resolve that issue. Yes. On Labor Day last year, was it? The Prime Minister gave a commitment and I am holding him to his word. Yeah? So I am looking forward to hear the Prime Minister
3: you representing the APUA workers?
2: About 37 of them.
3: You represent them?
2: Yes.
3: Mm-hmm. All right.
2: And so the Prime Minister gave that commitment, and I'm telling him by this media that I'm holding him to his word.
4: He listens.
2: And he dares not disappoint me on that.
3: He listens to this.
2: And I'm the money I want. I don't want them, but want the people I never get. Because it affects every pensioner, past, present.
4: Okay, bro. All right.
2: Yes,
4: good.
2: Buddy. Thank you. Past, present, and future. Okay? And the other statutory bodies are benefiting from a pension, but APUA is not. This is unfair. It is in their collective agreement. It was a part of the government's determination when they started the authority in 1970 something that this is what is going. They are going to enjoy no less privilege than the other statutory bodies, and they have been disappointed, and I hold the Honorable Prime Minister.
3: Can I advise you now, sir?
2: To that promise.
3: Go
2: that
3: and have a meeting
2: made
3: with the Honorable Prime.
2: No, we have. We,
3: you personally.
2: Yeah. No, I have.
4: King.
2: King.
4: Okay.
2: Present.
4: Right.
2: Yeah, man.
4: You know this man?
3: I know him.
4: Okay, all right. If you know him, you know he don't make miss no matters. Roxanne saying 13 days, but Roxanne, a wickedness.
2: Yes.
4: This man is one of the greatest mathematical minds in the country.
3: Sean,
4: and you're going to tell me, hold on, King. 13 days, and you're going to deny the man on pension? A drunk, you're drunk. That is a height of wickedness. Eh? That is ridiculous.
2: Yes.
4: Anyway, sorry, I just had to. Yes, Roxa, you can call me 13 days because that one they bowled me over. Go ahead, go ahead.
2: But you know, people hear me speak of the Honorable Jamal Pringle in not so complimentary terms, but I want to remind them that for many years I have been one of his avid supporters.
4: You have been, yes.
2: And encouraging him to better himself. I go as far to say that in July of 2024, after he won the convention, and there were the public concerns that were arising about his leadership or lack of leadership skills, his inability, I had a meeting with him at Dennis's at Fry's, 3.5 hours. I called him and I invited him to have a conversation, and I presented him with a paper, the subject of which, in fact, I have it with me, how to command the leadership of a political party and raise your national profile as a good look candidate in waiting for the prime ministership. I addressed him on the personal level. I addressed him his governmental role as leader of His Majesty's opposition. I addressed him about community initiatives that would keep him relevant. How he can improve on his political skills, his speaking ability, his public relations, and some urgent matters. And something I spoke to, I urgent matters, that I ended it by saying urgent matter. The deputy essential, engage a recruitment process to select and appoint a high profile and capable deputy number two. Someone that is loyal to the nation, leader and the party, and has a national profile and professional credentials. From all indication, a fair section of the society, including within the party itself, are suggesting that there should be a change at the top of the executive committee to include the chairperson and others who are largely regarded as your puppeteers. If this situation does not change, it could spell the death knell of the opposition party. The party needs a new lease on its political life, a rebranding, a new energy, a new focus, a complete renaissance, as it were. The current party leaders are incapable of changing the fortunes of the party. The political leader must be deaf and skillful enough to influence such a recall on their leadership. Of course, the idea would not be to chase them away, but to find an alternative role for them. Successful politics is about numbers, and so it is not helpful to disenfranchise or drive people out. The endorsement letter signed by MPs and caretakers. This was a most damning and destructive action by those involved. The political leader of the party have been dealt a tremendous moral blow by his colleagues. The argument has been that the political leader is weak and ineffective and is incapable of leading the party and his colleagues elected to the House of Parliament. Significant damage control must be done. The political leader must have a moment of show of strength and affirm that he's squarely in control as leader. My recommendation is for a strong public statement to be made condemning the action of his political colleagues, asserting his authority as leader, but at the same time, extending an olive branch that shows he's able to get beyond the dark moment, that less than ideal Rubicon moment, and is ready to reunite and lead his party into battle against the ABLP. And I said, develop a leadership style that is highly proactive, solution-driven. Get out in front of every national issue, be preemptive, forecast and project issues. When you mention or identify problems in the society, have a solution to offer.
3: And you gave him a copy of that?
2: Yes,
3: book?
2: I mean, we can go through all of it, everything, and tell everything.
3: Did he respond?
2: Well, he thought it was an excellent document and so, but you know, he said to me, he'd like me to get to know, because I went as far as to say, I think if you continue to have DJ Zalaiza, Dame DJ Zalaiza, and Mr. Leon Chaco Waka Semester lead you and guide you as your main advisors, it is going to kill your political possibilities of ever becoming Prime Minister of this country. So you need to fix that, not drive them out. I said those words, and you know what he said to me?
4: What?
2: I wish you'd get to know Dame Giselle Isaac a little better. I leave it there.
4: Hey guys, you coming to the head?
3: So what? So he's,
2: you know, what he said? You make a story.
3: What he said, God?
2: He said exactly
3: what he said.
2: Yes, he will wish that I would get to know somebody was in the party when she came in that knows more about her professional life and her political life than he does. He want me to get to know she better because somehow we must join the cabal to destroy his career politically. So I couldn't believe. I mean, and when we have another opportunity, I am going to read this.
4: Please do next
2: page,
4: time.
2: Personal,
4: next.
2: You know.
4: Yeah, yeah.
3: And why don't you put it in the paper?
2: He said, pay special focus on personal growth and development by improving your academic and professional credential, diploma, degree program, attending overseas political and government
3: and the university.
2: Establish the fact that you are running a successful company, business or enterprise. Raise the profile and public relation image of your business, social media, and improving your physical plan. Join attention and always look in the part. Personal hygiene, professional and or appropriate attire to fit every occasion. Attend as many social functions as possible, including church service, graduation, business luncheon, fetes, cultural activity, fundraiser for worthy cause. Become a member of a prominent type group. Post all of your activities on social media and so. Just what things that the Prime Minister
3: I
2: do.
3: Think you should be paid
2: and
3: for
2: this
3: that.
2: Is
3: no.
2: July 2024. I have not seen.
3: Cardi, I think you should be paid for that.
4: I agree with you, King. I agree with you, King. I agree with you, King. The man say he wants him to get to know the chairperson of the party.
2: Yes, you wish I
4: would. He's saying, well, that's your problem. Anyway.
2: You have to solve that. You can't draw me into that.
3: That's very progressive.
2: Yeah, but no, I tell you.
4: Anyway, let me take one quick call, guys, before we call it quits. Good night. Good night.
7: Well. Good night, Comrade Sean.
4: Hey.
7: Good night.
2: Good night.
7: And I'm Goalie.
4: King.
7: I'm the King.
2: Yes.
7: Madam Zicardi.
2: Yes, ma'am.
7: That on paper tab that you said you're the shape with Pringle.
2: Pringle, yes.
7: It's possible that you could have that that paper to share with the public.
2: You want to be a successful politician?
7: No, we have to read it.
5: I want a copy of that.
7: Advice.
4: Good advice.
7: You know, he can tell you.
2: Yes.
7: And you just come and know.
2: Yes,
7: no,
2: you want me to get to know my lady.
5: Yes, Mr. Cathy, can I get a copy?
7: We'll
4: get you a copy.
7: And he wants to assure that people go to read to see. You call him on the strength to help him.
2: Even the office of the leader of the opposition, look at it. I couldn't believe that somebody goes into that office.
7: You know, I was listening to the program at the beginning. Alistair Thomas running down here.
4: He
7: never come around this area now. We never see him. We never see him one time.
4: But let me ask you a question, Moff. Let's be realistic. You really believe Alistair feels that he could win against Prime Minister Gaston Brown? Come on, let's be realistic. He knows.
7: No, but
4: come on.
7: But you should call that and just say I want to run and you win. No. Come around everybody. You can't pass nobody.
4: But Tom's stupid.
7: I never look all the run you run down, you know. You know you don't come around this area. Nobody see me now.
3: Okay, listen to this, Mom.
7: Yeah.
3: In 2023, the Prime Minister got 1,095 votes.
7: Yes.
3: He got 621.
4: Mm-hmm.
3: In this election just gone, mm-hmm. the Prime Minister got 1,444, mm-hmm. and he get 412.
7: All right.
3: Next time, he go get 200.
7: Mm-hmm. But me tell you, I want to bring up this point to show you. Never, ever. Mm-hmm. All the elections that you see that we have done here,
4: mm-hmm.
7: nobody see me around here. As somebody say, he come out tonight and she so kind of paper. I take off the car light. So me understand what kind of politician he be. I could tell you. What I'm saying, the Prime Minister need to come and look about down here, okay?
4: Right.
7: I say no more.
4: I got you.
7: Thank you very much.
4: We got you loud and clear.
7: Have a good night.
4: All right, then.
2: Okay. Good night, my dear. Thank you for your
3: contribution. Okay, before we wrap up, right? I spoke one time at the People's Place, and I said I used to teach Dwayne George, Daryl Matthew, and Anthony Smith.
4: Mm.
3: And after the meeting, Randy Baltimore come out and said, how you now call my name? You used to teach me at the University Center.
4: Yes.
3: So I'm very proud of these four gentlemen, Anthony Smith, Dwayne George, Daryl Matthew, Randy Baltimore. They all know honorable members of parliament. I'm very proud of them.
4: All right, guys, I want to thank you all for being here. I thought we had a lively discussion tonight, and you know, we'll do it again. Still say 13 days. Oh god, yeah, go on. My god.
3: No, I think the problem was after I left, I go and work with Samantha Marshall.
4: So
3: when I wrote the Prime Minister, the cabinet, then the
4: 13 days. Anyway, guys, we had a good time tonight, and so we'll see you again next week on Talking with John.
3: Anytime you're ready, just call us.
4: I enjoy the presence of
3: Mr. Carty tonight.
4: Always lively.
3: We'll do it again.
4: Always lively.
2: Feeling is mutual.
4: All right, take care. Bye bye.
3: Okay.
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3: 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Good day to all our listeners, and these are the community notices. The community notices are brought to you with the kind compliments of Digicel.

0: general notice from the Labor Department. The public is hereby advised that the One Stop Employment Center, OSEC, will be temporarily relocated to the Labor Department headquarters ground floor effective June 15, 2026. This temporary relocation is necessary to facilitate maintenance work on the building currently housing the office. During this period, all services previously offered by OSEC will continue uninterrupted at the new location. Members of the public are encouraged to take note of this change and direct all correspondence and visits to the Labor Department headquarters until further notice. We apologize for any inconvenience caused and thank you for your understanding and cooperation.
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0: as I tap on in. And give God thanks and praise yet for life in itself, which is a blessing. As we are still above ground, breathing the breath of life. 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

kicking things off this afternoon musically. Grateful and blessed. Coming in from the man, Kenny Blessing. 20 minutes running down at the 3 o'clock afternoon time, a Tuesday.

Junior Soca artist Kadeek for 2026. Good vibes only. Prior to this one, you also had one from another junior soca artist for 2026, Adriva, doing something entitled Born for This, right here on Prime Time. Is Drive Time a good look?

Get it set for Carnival 2026 here in Fun City with Adley. From July 25 until August 4th. Ebony T. All said music coming in from the Alphas featuring Scarlett doing Gimme More. King T and Winter. Oh, wait so long. And we also had the man 3-pack Manton. I don't mind. It's all coming down. 21 minutes up at 4 o'clock. Good afternoon to you folks at home. Tuned up away. Nice knowing that you're there.

coming in from the Young Lyrics for 2026. Now this one, Loving the House. Prior to this one, we had Aura. Then prior to that, we had Vicious coming in doing Test Me. Prior to Vicious, we had Famous Face doing My World. And prior to Famous Face, it was Junior Roots coming in doing Slow Wine. 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
12: High speedsters. While speeding on the roads, please sing or say, 45 miles, God will take care of you. 55 miles, guide me, O thou great Jehovah. 65 miles, nearer, my God, to thee. 75 miles, nearer, still nearer. 85 miles, this world is not my home. 95 miles, Lord, I'm coming home. Over 100 miles, precious memories. Drivers, please drive carefully on the road. The life you save may be your very own. 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
1: And sometimes I remember the Bowlands instance, where they had to walk to Johnson's Point for schooling. You couldn't go to school until you were a certain size.

0: 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And when the time came, you had to leave. I didn't get a proper education. And so we started to build a school in every village. And see, we have built a school in every village in the island. We couldn't get one in Earlins, because they didn't see the need. But we said that no child at five could walk from Earlins to Johnson's Point every day to school. And so Kenneth Blackburn, the governor, said, well, all right, there's this fight going on between ourselves and the trade union and the education department. So he said, oh, let us all go out and let us measure the distance from Earlins. And so one day we all went out, and in his car, and when we reached Johnson's Point to Earlins, he said, well, I'm going to tell you the truth as I see it. This distance is too far for a child of five to start. I think the trade union point is right. So we hired that building in Earlins that they're still using. And that's what they use. So Johnson's Point was, Earlins was able to get a school. One is built in Bolands. So it wouldn't have any longer to walk from Bolands to go to Johnson's Point. We got this one in Earlins. Seaview Farm, Sweets, almost everywhere. Seaview Farm, Sweet, Cops Cross. Bethesda, we built the Bethesda one. Newfield, we built. Freetown, New Winthrop, which was one of the first, because they had to walk them into town. And so they got an early school there. And so I said, oh, Potters, they had to walk them into town too. We built the one at Potters and so on. And our Freeman's Village, we all built them. So we made sure that there was a school within walking distance, so that every child could go and get a long enough stay in school. So that when you go out, a lot of these very able people would not have any longer to be left aside because they weren't schooled. And then we went to the idea now, we should have secondary education. And of course, that's a big toss up. What are we getting at now? And I remember they used to lecture us, you know, men like Mr. Randolph Lockhart, who was in the movement. But he used to say, Bird, you all are making a mistake. Train those who you want to be leaders. Give them your education and leave the others to follow. Mr. Fred Payne, the Federal Labor Commissioner, then used to warn us, you know what's going to happen? They're going to pass you by and they only want to look at your meetings. So you all are right. But we said, well, the truth is that many of us didn't get the opportunity. And we said, well, we didn't get the opportunity. And I think we owe it now to make sure that we clear the way that any child with the ability should be able to go and get a secondary education.
1: Hey, Allison.
2: Mm-hmm.
1: How do you spell paint?
2: P-A-I-N.
1: No. How do you spell paint?
2: P-A-I-N-T.
1: No.
2: What do you mean?
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1: Yeah?
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2: Okie dokie, correct time, 4:34 and a half right here on Prime Time Drive Time, and it's that time for another exciting edition of Culturally Speaking right here on 97.1 FM as we introduce our main host, Madam Sheridan. How are you doing today?
3: Good afternoon, Governor. I'm good, and you, how you doing?
2: I'm just taking it easy, just have a little sniffle here, you know what I'm saying, like something is coming down, but I'm good otherwise.
3: Yeah. So let's go straight into the meat of things.
2: That's
3: when the old folks say nothing happened before your time, what do they mean? Nothing happened before your time.
2: 462-1100 is the culturally speaking number, folks. When the old nigga used to say back in the day, and it's still being said,
3: before your time.
2: What is the true meaning of that? You know what I'm saying? That is all coming down right here on Culturally Speaking on a good looking Tuesday afternoon, hoping that things are really working out for you in traffic as you make your move. Mm-hmm. Nothing happened before your time. As we await your call right here on Culturally Speaking. Mm-hmm. Nothing happens before it's time. What's the true meaning of that? As we welcome our first call. Hello, good afternoon to you. Hello.
4: Not before time. Just say my friend get to our house. And me not get none yet.
3: Mm-hmm.
4: So for me time will come and I forgot she.
3: Exactly. Yes, she's correct.
2: Not
3: when it's time for you to get yours, you will get it. What belongs to you?
4: Mm.
3: So I mean, she's correct. So Mary Therese won.
2: Well, thanks a lot for calling. Have yourself a jolly good afternoon now. Keep it locked. All righty.
3: Mm-hmm. My mother just said to something like it will haste to happen.
2: Okay. All right.
3: But it's the same thing. Not happen before you time, Governor.
2: True that.
3: Yes. And I can take it as long as, you know, in the right time. Yes.
2: True.
3: Now, they say trouble not have no friend. What do you mean trouble not have no friend?
2: Trouble.
3: Yes.
2: Trouble.
3: Have no friend. Does this make sense to you?
2: Trouble not have no friend. Trouble. Wow.
3: Yeah.
2: Trouble is and I have a friend.
3: Friend, yeah.
2: How do one they go? In a four year lingo.
3: Yeah.
2: Trouble is and I have a friend. Yeah, how you mean? Trouble. The one they call trouble. Not the one from the hill long a cook still a great far. Trouble. Hello, good afternoon to you. Welcome.
4: Good afternoon.
2: Hi.
4: Trouble come to any time and to anybody.
2: Trouble
4: and a friend.
2: Trouble comes to you anytime.
4: And to anybody.
2: And to anybody.
3: You have to come a little deeper.
2: Okay.
3: Get to it. You know, answer it for how we're supposed to answer.
2: Trouble.
3: And our friend.
2: Huh.
3: Trouble have no hand on friend.
2: I'll give it a try once again. You know what I'm saying? Old nigga used to say back in the day, and it's still being said, trouble, no hand on friend.
3: Friend.
2: Okay then. All right. Oh, yes, man. This one is nice.
3: I guess.
2: This is a nice one. Hello. Good afternoon to you. Welcome. Hello.
5: Governor.
2: Hi. Good afternoon, sir. Welcome. Culturally Speaking.
3: Afternoon.
5: Oh, yeah. I'm in the program.
2: Yes, sir. Yes, sir. Trouble not having a friend. What's the meaning of that as in back in the day? Can you comment on it for me, sir?
5: That what?
2: Trouble not having a friend. You know, old niggas used to say them kind of sudden they're back in the day. What's the true meaning of that, sir?
5: I don't know.
2: Okay, all right. Thank you for calling. 462-1100 is the culturally speaking number. Trouble they say. I had a friend. Hey, hey. Oh, are you? Oh, okay.
3: Just tell you, that's the one true thing, you know.
2: Okay.
3: Trouble, I have a friend.
2: Trouble. Let's see. I had a friend. Hmm. Oh, yes. Oh, yes, the question still stands, folks. Out there in Raiderland, 20 minutes up and 5, arrive alive if you're on the move. But trouble, nah, no friend. We want to know, what's the true meaning of that phrase, that slang? Hello, good afternoon to you. Welcome.
1: Hello,
2: hello.
1: I'm just trying.
2: Yes, go straight ahead, please.
1: Like you get yourself in trouble. Trouble, don't tell you when it come. It come anytime. It come when you expect it. It come anytime.
2: Trouble.
1: When you get in trouble, you don't have no friends. Friend gone and leave you. Leave you one in the trouble.
3: Okay, exactly. She's very correct. That is exactly.
1: Okay, I was just trying.
3: No friend.
2: Okay.
3: Somebody, if you want to, where your friend be?
1: Julie.
2: Okay, Julie. Thanks for playing. Thanks for listening. Keep it locked and try again. All right. Yes, man. That's how the sudden go. Yeah.
3: Shooting, you know.
2: Oh.
3: One guy left me, you governor, yeah. When trouble comes.
2: Oh. Hey, hey. Hey, hey. Where,
3: okay, the next one, no.
2: A little bit trouble on a friend, right? Trouble on a friend, yes, sir. So you keep far, right?
3: The next one, no.
2: Take care, you.
3: Oh, good. You take Teddy like a donkey, governor.
2: Who take Teddy like a donkey?
3: That's what they want people then just say. What they mean when they say you take telling like a donkey.
2: 462-1100 is the culturally speaking number. When the old niggas say, you go to see him, you go on, you go on, you go ahead, man. You take telling like a donkey. Oh, yes. And the way how they say it, you know. Hello, good afternoon to you. Hello.
1: I'm talking to you straight, I ain't not listening to me. I tell you, you're telling like a donkey, because...
2: Oh!
1: Yeah, I can tell you one song, like I said, grandson or grandchild. See the thing, you telling me, I tell you that straight, they're doing what I said.
2: Hey.
1: She's telling like a donkey.
2: Oh, take telling like a donkey, so they telling like a donkey business, go.
1: Yeah.
2: I'm telling you something straight, and I hear what you say.
1: Yeah,
2: okay, Julie, thanks a lot for calling once again. And have yourself a jolly good afternoon, all right?
1: Thank you, sir.
2: All righty. Good to go. Mm-hmm.
3: No.
2: Take care like a donkey.
3: Now, when the folks in them say, boy, them just enough bad. When they say somebody enough.
2: Enough business, no?
3: You're enough.
2: Enough like a piece of penny snuff. Hello, good afternoon to you.
6: Hi, good afternoon.
2: Hi, how are you?
6: I'm good.
2: All righty, talk to me. You
6: think them better than people.
3: They're better than you.
2: They
3: look down fine, you feel they're better than, and we all have to go 6 feet. I'm governor, are you correct? You know,
2: could I help?
3: You
2: know,
6: people, thank you.
2: No, wait, before you go, the information, please.
3: We have it. It's
2: Rose. Okay, need to, you know, make my things. Okay, thanks a lot for calling, Rose. Have a good afternoon. Uh-huh.
3: Let me tell you something. People that act like this, they turn me off and so now.
2: They turn you off?
3: Yeah, plenty. You see people acting off and like them better than people, like, you know.
2: Oh.
3: Some people frightened to them. They would have researched what kind of way and look down from people. Give me a break.
2: It comes with the territory, girl. So all of me do make it for me kind of, how?
3: Yeah.
2: If you want kind of, me no problem with that, you know. Todd! Me just keep for me side of the street clean, man. And me try to avoid you as much as possible.
3: Yeah, anyway, let's pick up the sponsors, please.
2: It's all coming down right here, right now. Coach is speaking, but we're back in just a flash.
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2: 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We are with Culturally Speaking right here on 97.1 FM. I'll go straight ahead, Lipnostick.
3: Okay, when the old folks just abide, I'm going to clap my hand in your behind.
2: Yeah.
3: And then when I said, I'm going to clap their hand in your behind, Govi.
2: Okay then, how you mean? Yes.
3: Clap my hand in your behind.
2: 462-1100 is the Culturally Speaking number. You should know that by now, but we're making sure that we pound it in your eardrums. You know what I'm saying? When the old lady and you say back in the day, what?
3: Fine, make my foot clap my hand in your behind.
2: Hello, good afternoon to you. Welcome.
9: Hi, good afternoon. I'm going to get one beating.
2: You're going to get a beating?
3: Yes, she correct.
2: Oh, I saw the clap behind in the behind go.
9: Yeah, when you misbehave.
2: Uh-huh.
9: Yeah.
2: Okay.
9: And put on their skin.
2: Okay, then. Rough you up a little bit.
9: Yeah.
2: Yes, man. How you mean? Thanks for calling. Have a good afternoon once again, my dear. Mm-hmm. I saw the sudden go.
3: Mm-hmm. Yes, man.
2: Yes, my dear girl. How you mean?
3: Some of them are foreign ones, some of that. Yeah.
2: Oh.
3: No. When they say, boy, you no last for tall.
2: How you go?
3: When they say you no last for, mm-mm, what do they mean?
2: Mm-mm.
3: Last for tall.
2: Hello, good afternoon, welcome.
10: Good afternoon. Wait, you no last what, pa?
3: You know, last far. Yeah, what do they mean?
10: Okay, like, you look like a mother. My father say, you know, last for tall.
3: So, you are correct, Julie.
2: Hold on, yes. Go. You know, last far?
10: Yeah, you know, look like a mother. Like, you look like lipstick for daughter. You look like, you know, last for tall.
2: Oh.
10: Ask me to get to the right one of them.
2: Okay. Hey, yay. Mm-hmm. See, the more you live is the more you learn, you know.
10: More you learn, yeah.
2: Okay.
10: Lipstick going on all schools for me too, so I know a lot.
2: Okay then. Thanks for calling and thanks for educating us this afternoon, my dear. Bye-bye now. Mm-hmm. How you mean? You're the last part, huh?
3: I'm going to say the last part.
2: Oh.
3: You look like your mother and you act like a Shia. You look like your father and you act like a husband. So, you know what I mean?
2: Okay. And the last part.
3: Like, yeah. Yeah. So, yeah.
2: Must remember that one day. Hey, oh, yeah, me. Raspa. Mm-hmm. See? Image of your papa. Raspa. You? Just like your mama. Raspa. Oh, so you go?
3: Yes.
2: Okay, then. Just making sure. 12 minutes up on 5. Arrive alive. Go straight ahead, my dear.
3: Nice. This next one now, buddy. And say, boy. Corn fish or back fish, as some people call it. The old folks just call corn fish or back fish.
2: What they call corn fish or back fish?
3: Back fish, yes.
2: Oh, back in the day, when the old people say corn fish or back fish, what is the meaning of that? Hello, good afternoon to you. Welcome.
11: Hello, good afternoon.
3: Hi.
11: You put the fish on the side of the house.
3: Mm-hmm.
11: But you cut it up, put in salt, black pepper, and a suddenly.
3: Yeah.
11: That's a corn fish. If anything go pee-pee pan it or anything, I send a little worm, you dig out the worm and cock up with salt.
3: Well, you know the thing, Jack, you know it. My grandmother does do it. She's correct. My retailer is correct.
2: I saw the sun go.
3: My grandmother does do that. God, and put it on the, you hang it out, as she say, hang it maybe, and you're outside kitchen somewhere, but you're not supposed to let it get wet. The thing my granny just say.
2: Okay. And then that the sun, the heat will run the aisle, and then kind of thing. Let the aisle ooze out on Sunday when they're ready for that. Good Nini and me be.
11: Yeah, he's dry and nice. And nice and white dumpling and so.
2: And he give the son one kind of taste, you know, what kind of taste, right?
11: Yeah, good taste.
2: Yes, man.
3: Nice,
2: man. Oh, yeah, thanks for calling once again. Have yourself a jolly good afternoon.
3: Oh. But it's my granny's, me tell you, granny, my grandfather, because you know, lots of them old time kings and so that you just, you know, and your parents so shame to tell their children about certain things. My grandparents and the same yeah kind of things, and so I'm a great grandmother. Just tell me, they just walk from tongue to country and have on shoes and so. Governor, can you imagine for walk from their hat, son, and have on shoes?
2: You want your girl? Wow.
3: Yeah, then there's some old road to tongue and so.
2: Uh-huh. We have a call coming in here. Let me see exactly who this is. Hello, good afternoon to you. Welcome.
12: The contest again, the word is give an explanation.
2: Oh, okay. Well, liquid for another question. Uh huh.
3: Oh, let me ask you next one now.
2: Yes.
3: Okay.
2: You're already like a Freddy. How you mean? Don't do it.
3: When all people that say goat head and sheep head and the same, what do they mean?
2: Goat head?
12: I mean, like if you write it on. Two persons can't wanna like. My head is not your head. You might be have more things, not more things than me. I might not know much. We are the same person still, but we can't be the same. We don't have the same head. Can't, why you know? I don't know. Might know.
3: Yes, the analogy, okay. She's correct with that, but there's another one that I'm looking for. Maybe somebody else can call in. So
12: okay, then I might else can call in. Then, okay.
2: Okay, thanks for calling. Have a good afternoon. Okay.
3: Oh. But there's another deeper.
2: Uh-huh.
3: So when it's a boy, goat-head and sheep-head and the same, but they look alike.
2: Goat-head and sheep-head and the same, but they look alike, no?
3: Yes.
2: Oh, okay. Hey, you're big son.
3: Goat-head and sheep-head. They look alike.
2: Look alike, no? Okay. Oh man, I'm coming down with a sniffle here. Wondering what's going down, man. Give me a next question, my dear.
3: Huh?
2: Give me a next question.
3: Okay, let me just answer this.
2: Man.
3: When they say the other part of it, that it's a goat and a sheep and the same, is that. But we see if you will join me. And the time you do something, guess what? Are you trying to do the same thing? You're a problem. So, both of the sheep head look alike, but the two, you understand?
2: Okay, all right.
3: Yaz.
2: When I say a bud like a yaz. Why, the boy governor see me bud like a yaz. Yaz, hello, good afternoon to. Okay, try again. When the old nigga and they used to say, look, that fella they see, he bad like a yaz. Hello, good afternoon.
13: Hello, good afternoon.
2: Bad like a yaz.
13: Yaz are white things that come out on animals.
2: Yaz. Which one of the animals?
13: Like goat and sheep.
2: Goat and sheep.
3: No.
13: Your badaka yaz mean outstanding.
2: Say again?
13: Your badaka yaz mean outstanding.
2: Outstanding. She says when you're bad like a yaz, you're outstanding.
3: Yeah, she right with that.
2: Outstanding when you're bad like a yaz. Thanks for calling, my dear. Bad like a yaz, no? And which one of the animals, which one of the animals does the yaz come from? Which one of the animals the yaz come from, Lipstick?
3: The who?
2: The fowl? Okay then. Just checking, making sure. Bad like a yaz, boy. Fowl.
3: Somebody tell you about your bad like a yaz, that means you're good, you're great with what you're doing,
2: yes,
3: you know
2: outstanding.
3: What I mean?
2: Yes, that's how you go. Bad like a yaz, boy. He tell you. Are yaz not easy, you know?
3: The foul, I pick up on the foul.
2: Oh, the foul.
3: Yeah,
2: the foul. No, we talk, he come back to me, the foul, the yaz come from the foul.
3: Yeah. Foul.
2: Let's go again.
3: Yeah.
2: I'm waiting. No, no, no. I'm waiting on you, baby.
3: Okay. So, when they when they say to buy your clothes back to front, what they mean? How is to buy your clothes back to front? Get some back to front.
2: Buy your clothes back to front, no?
3: Yeah.
2: Okay. We're going to try and find out right now. When the old nigga used to say back in the day, you have your clothes back to front. What was they referring to?
10: Like you have on the clothes, the front part on the back part on the front.
2: Oh, my.
3: Right.
2: Front on to the back.
10: Back to front.
2: Front part on to the back and the back to the front. Okay. All right.
3: Yeah, that's Julie.
2: Thanks for calling, my dear. Okay. On the ball today. Uh-huh. How are you being?
3: Yeah, married to Rez with two.
2: Three.
3: And five.
2: Mar 2 is with three. Mar 3 is on three.
3: Four.
2: Mar 3 has three. Two, three, yes.
3: Let me tell you, it was.
2: She's at number.
3: We had today, please. Nine of them. Okay? Nine. Remember when you said bad luck, yes, that wasn't a part of the question, you know, you just said it. So be that
2: mine. No. What I'm saying, I think Julie had an extra one. Okay.
3: No, Julie has five.
2: One, two, three, four, five. Yeah, five for Julie.
3: Two and Rose two. So that sums it up to nine.
2: Okay, no problem.
3: Sorry, Therese, five for Julie.
2: Mm-hmm.
3: And two for Rose, so that's nine in total.
2: Good to go. Not just there.
3: Yeah, nine in total.
2: Good
3: to
2: go.
3: So everybody just stay safe. But Governor, I must see a little action today, no, but when I get to go back, I'll check why you think. Behind college, when I was driving behind you, coming out of Cashew Hill, I saw a police jeep, and I must see now a young guy handcuffed, and some people that live nearby come out and stand up in the street, but I was in a little hurry, something to see what happened, but make us know it tomorrow and find out. Maybe one if it was a break and enter somebody, party and call police.
2: I'll go find out. No feel no way, I'll go find out.
3: I'm going to call you and hear the tone.
2: All right, no problem in here.
3: I mean, I'm ready for that boy, because I'm disgusting now.
2: I hear that.
3: Yeah, okay, take care. Take weekend.
2: You too, my dear. Bye-bye now.
3: Goodbye. Okay, mm-hmm.
14: How do you spell paint?
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12: Yo, yo, yo, woo! Hey, you're in tune. You're locked down to DJ Governor Slim on the drive time. Whoa!

We had two in a row coming in from Daddy Barlow and the River Band, the Good Girl and the Bubbling Wine. Right about now, this is the Red Gal. Hot Gal, no worry. 10 minutes up on 6 o'clock, afternoon time, a Tuesday. As we kind of get set to make sure that everything is A-OK with you in traffic on this good-looking Tuesday evening, Jack. No fender bending. Stay at a safe distance. We're talking about smooth motoring. Can't help it, Jack. I have a thing with the ladies. I say, I can't help but got one thing with the ladies, man. My Sagittarian, give me a break.

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We reconnect tomorrow afternoon for yet another session of Prime Time. It's Drive Time, 97.1 FM. In the meantime, every 3 times as you make your move, do the right thing and survive, fight down the wrong things. And of course, stay at a safe distance. You know what I'm saying?

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2: Welcome to the World at 6 for Tuesday, June 16th, 2026. I'm your presenter, Otisa Ambrose. In the headlines, Brown pushes back on claims of worker terminations and pastor remanded in airport drug bust case. 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
2: Now for the news in detail. Prime Minister the Honorable Gaston Brown has dismissed claims that workers recruited under the Public Works Department are being laid off, saying instead that many have voluntarily stopped reporting for duty. Speaking in Parliament, Brown said between 700 and 800 people were employed under the program to reduce unemployment and provide opportunities for vulnerable individuals. He told lawmakers that assignments included road maintenance, cleaning, beautification, and repainting government buildings. The Prime Minister said attendance has been inconsistent, with some workers failing to show up or abandoning their posts. He added that the government remains committed to creating job opportunities and supporting at-risk youth. In more news, Antigua facing labor pressures, says PM Brown. Prime Minister the Honorable Gaston Brown says Antigua and Barbuda is experiencing near full employment, but acknowledges the need for an updated labor market survey, noting that the last was conducted around 2016 or 2017. Speaking in Parliament, Brown said it is practically full employment, pointing to the steady arrival of people into the country who are securing jobs. However, he raised concerns about what he described as a reluctance among some locals to take up available work, saying businesses continue to report difficulties filling positions in areas such as retail, security, domestic work, and hospitality. The Prime Minister also noted that increased work permit applications have led Cabinet to centralize the approval process as employers continue to seek additional labor. Now, continuing the national stories, a 54-year-old man has been remanded in custody on multiple drug-related charges following an appearance in court on Monday. Dean Robert Gold, described in court as a barber and identified in official reports as a pastor, was denied bail after the court ruled he posed a flight risk and had not established sufficient ties to Antigua and Barbuda. The charges stem from a June 13 incident at VC Bird International Airport, where officers assisted by a police canine unit reportedly discovered 60 packages of suspected cannabis concealed in two duffel bags. The drugs weighed approximately 59.5 pounds and carry an estimated street value of $357,000. Gold is due back in court on June 29th. In more news, UPP and BPM leaders form official opposition in-house. The two members of His Majesty's loyal opposition in the lower house of parliament have been sworn in. Honorable Jamal Pringle, leader of the United Progressive Party, and Honorable Trevor Walker, leader of the Barbuda People's Movement, took their oath of allegiance this morning ahead of the first ordinary sitting of parliament since the April 30th general elections. And in other developments, Cannabis Authority clarifies law after illegal cultivation claims. The Medicinal Cannabis Authority, MCA, is addressing inaccurate public commentary following a recent law enforcement operation in Pears Village involving unauthorized cannabis cultivation. The MCA confirms that the entity at the center of the matter does not hold and has never been granted a sacramental cannabis authorization or any medicinal cannabis license. The authority further reminds the public that no organization is permitted to extend, transfer, or share cultivation rights with others. Sacramental cannabis authorizations are granted only to recognized religious bodies and apply strictly to approved members, locations, and quantities under the Cannabis Act 2018. The matter is now before the courts and the MCA will not comment further. The authority urges the public to rely on official information and lawful channels only. And that was a look at the national stories. Now for news from around the region. First to Jamaica. The Fiwi Children Foundation is welcoming discussions in Jamaica on restricting children access to social media, but says limits alone are not enough to ensure safety online. In a statement, the advocacy group is calling for broader reforms, including stronger legislation, tighter privacy protections, and greater accountability for technology companies. It is also urging amendments to the Child Care and Protection Act to address online harms more directly. The group says children's rights must be protected both offline and online, and that digital platforms should be designed with child safety at their core. And in a regional news update, the search continues for a missing Beechcraft Baron 58 aircraft that departed St. Vincent for Tobago on Friday with two people on board. Transport and Civil Aviation Minister Eliza Kaur says the aircraft left Argyle International Airport at 11:52 a.m. and last made contact at around 12:11 p.m. before all communication was lost. Regional search and rescue protocols have been activated with support from the Trinidad and Tobago Coast Guard and other agencies. Despite coordinated air and ground searches, there has been no sign of the aircraft, and efforts remain ongoing as a top priority. That wraps up the story shaping our region, but the world keeps turning. Up next, we'll take a closer look on the international front. UK Prime Minister Keir Starmer has announced a ban on social media use for children under 16, saying platforms are exposing young people to harmful and addictive content. The ban will apply to sites including TikTok, Snapchat, Instagram, Facebook, YouTube, and X, though messaging services like WhatsApp will be exempt. Starmer said the move is aimed at improving children's well-being and follows similar action taken in Australia. The UK government plans to pass the legislation by December, with the ban expected to take effect in spring next year. That wraps up our news for today. Now, here's a recap of today's national headlines. Brown pushes back on claims of worker terminations. And pastor remanded in airport drug bust case. The news was sponsored by Townhouse Megastore, and I have been your presenter, Otisa Ambrose. Let's see what's happening in the world of sports with Terry Laraji, where there's plenty of excitement brewing. For all the latest updates and highlights, Terry, the floor is yours. Good evening.
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4: Making headlines tonight, West Indies head coach happy with team's cricket smarts. Swedes Roman Hill continued dominance in local village netball series. And the Williams sisters set to make a Wimbledon return. Good evening and welcome to the Major ZDK Sports Edition for Tuesday, June 16, 2026. I'm your presenter, Terry Larangi. And now for the details. We begin tonight bowling off with cricket. Prior to Sunday's thrilling 5-wicket triumph over Sri Lanka at Sabina Park, which handed them a 2-1 series victory, the West Indies had not won a T20 international series at home for 2 years and away since last October. With a required run rate of 15 at the end of the 16th over, they were staring down the barrel of a fifth consecutive defeat. It took 3 sixes off Dushmanta Chamera's 17th over, 2 from the batter Shafane Rutherford and 1 from Robman Powles to drag the rate back to 2 runs per ball. The pair fashioned an 81-run fifth wicket partnership of 53 balls to take the score from 53 for 4 in the 9th over to put West Indies in with a chance, needing 36 from the final 3 overs. Theirs was a partnership dotted with missed opportunities, but the important thing for the hosts is that they stuck around long enough to punish Sri Lanka for their errors before Jason Holder produced a breathtaking cameo of 21 runs from just 5 balls to secure the unlikely victory. Being under pressure and having the nerve and the calm and the cricket smarts to do what it takes to come out over the line is what pleased West Indies head coach Darren Sammy.
5: I wasn't too nervous. I was just hoping that we get over the line. But today it was a lot more thoughtful and smart cricket, especially by Rovman and Shafane, and followed by Jason Holder. But I think the game was set up front when we bowled. Shamar Joseph, he continues to impress. So we needed a victory. It's been a while since we won a T20 series at home. In front of the Jamaican fans, I know they wanted a victory for us. So I'm glad that we could finish the series on a high.
4: Sammy paid kudos to the outstanding bowling from Shamar Joseph and the leadership qualities of Jason Holder.
5: Shamar stood out really well. Jason continues to lead, not only with his actual skills, but the leadership helping out the bowlers on the field. We saw how we missed his experience in the second game, so that was good to see. He continues from that. I mean, we gave some youngsters like Akimo Gase and Shamar Springer a couple games. Yes, they didn't perform the way they wanted to, but all in all, you know, getting a series win is something to be proud of, especially after a World Cup and building for Australia 2028.
4: Darren Sammy. In a tight competitive series, Sri Lanka's Dasun Shanaga was the overall leading run scorer with 96 runs at a strike rate of 160, while Robman Powell was West Indies' leading run scorer with 86 runs at a strike rate of 146. West Indies fast bowler Shamar Joseph took home the Player of the Series award for his 11 sculps, the most by any bowler, at an economy rate of 7.8. The two teams will now draw their attention to the 2-test match series, which bowls off here in Antigua on June 25. West Indies veteran fast bowler Kemar Roach is among a list of players presently in Antigua at a camp preparing for the upcoming test series. CWI has not yet officially announced the players for this pre-test camp, nor have they announced the squad for the 4-day warm-up match against Sri Lanka, slated for June 18 to 21 at the Coolidge Cricket Ground. The 37-year-old Roach was ignored by the West Indies selectors for the home season last year, when they lost the series against Australia, as well as the Tour of India. He was recalled for the Tour of New Zealand at the end of the year, where he had an immediate effect with a 5-wicket haul and a career best score of 58 not out, which helped secure an epic draw. Roach is among the most successful West Indies bowlers of all time, with 294 wickets at an average of 27 apiece in 88 matches. Fellow Bayesians in Test vice-captain Jamal Warrican and middle-order batsman Kevin Wickham, after his standout performance in the 2026 West Indies 4-day championship, where he amassed 393 runs at an average of 78.6, also travelled from Barbados to Antigua for the camp and the warm-up match. The West Indies and Sri Lanka will face each other in 2 tests at the Sir Vivian Richards Stadium. The first match is June 25 to 29, and the second bowls off July 3 to 7. Meanwhile, Shemaine Campbell's stunning 90 not out led the West Indies women to a statement 7-wicket win over defending T20 World Cup champions New Zealand women. And the 2026 edition of the showpiece event in Southampton on Saturday. Head coach Shane Dates noted that Campbell is the heart and soul of the team, and everyone believes in her ability.
6: She's sort of the heart and soul of the team. She has a lot of passion and very emotional at the end there, but she's, you know, the heartbeat of the team and has been for a long time. And I think her performances probably haven't been where other people expect them to be. She's been under a bit of pressure, I think. But, you know, we're sticking by her. We believe that she's a great player and offers a lot. You know, it's not just always about statistics. It's about how you integrate in the team and how you're a leader on or off the field. And we're so happy for her because, you know, she's one of the most loved players in the team. So it's brilliant for her, and hopefully she could kick on, have a brilliant World Cup and, you know, win us a few more games.
4: Shane Dates. The 33-year-old Campbell's spectacular unbeaten 90 off 62 balls was inclusive of 7 fours and 3 sixes. It was the wicketkeeper batter's first T20 international half century in 17 years of international cricket, and it overshadowed Ali Arleen's haul of 4 for 27 as the Windies women chased down New Zealand's target of 162 for 6, finishing on 163 for 3 with one ball remaining. West Indies women will be back in action on Thursday against Scotland women at Leeds in a match that can now set them up for a deep run at the tournament. Meantime, the local player squads for the 2026 Women's Caribbean Premier League WCPL have now been confirmed following the completion of the player draft. The tournament will expand to 4 teams in 2026, with the Jamaica Empress joining the competition for the first time. The draft process was adjusted this year to accommodate the addition of the Jamaica Empress. As part of the process, each franchise was allocated one heritage player from its home territory. Barbados Tridents, Hayley Matthews, Jamaica Empress, Chanel Henry, Guyana Amazon Warriors, Shemaine Campbell, Trinbago Knight Riders, Karishma Amarak. Following the allocation of these heritage players, the three existing franchises were permitted to protect two additional players from their 2025 squads. Once that process was completed, the Jamaica Empress selected two players from the remaining draft pool. The players retained or selected during this stage were Barbados Tridents' Kiana Joseph and Avi Fletcher, Jamaica Empress Stefani Taylor and Ali Arleen, Guyana Amazon Warriors' Rieliana Grimmond and Ashmini Munasa, and Trinbago Knight Riders' Deandra Dotton and Jazara Claxton. Following the completion of the protected player phase, the draft continued to finalise the local player component of each squad. Each franchise will also sign 5 overseas players, creating 15 player squads for the 2026 season. Under this year's regulations, all 5 overseas players will be eligible for selection in the playing 11, providing franchises with greater flexibility in squad composition throughout the tournament. These overseas players will be confirmed in the coming weeks. The WCPL bowls off on September 5 when defending champions, the Barbados Royals, takes on the Trinbago Knight Riders. Meanwhile, Sri Lanka emerging players put West Indies Academy bowlers to the sword on day 2 of the second and final 4-day unofficial test in Hambantota today, resuming their first innings on their overnight position of 37 without loss. In reply to West Indies Academy's first innings total of 232, a century from opener Palindu Pereira and half centuries from Ravindu Rasanta and Asita Wanaraki put the home side in total command. As Sri Lanka emerging went to the close of play with an imposing lead of 198 with 6 first innings wickets still remaining. Score stumps day 2, Sri Lanka emerging players 430 for 4, Pereira 145, Rasanta 60, Waniaki 60, Bandara 48 not out, Zishan Matara 2 for 101. West Indies Academy 232 all out, Paris 99, Clark 58, Batege 4 for 51, Abaratne 2 for 38. And in the opening round of the ACB Parish League, Dave Joseph Limited Overs Championship on Saturday, Police defeated Liberta Blackhawks by 3 wickets. Match scores: Liberta Blackhawks 182 for 9, Teron Payne 59, Rakeem Cornwall 42, Vincent Shadrach Jr. 4 for 24. Police 187 for 7, Darren Bender 38, Malik Gerald 35, Ian Gore 3 for 48, Karimagor 2 for 9. While Mahigal just got over Seaton's by 10 runs, thanks to a magnificent century from the blade of West Indies under-19s opener, Tennis Francis. Scores in the match, Mahigal 202 for 9, Francis 106, Ivor Joseph 3 for 52. Seaton's 192 all out, Damari Benta 92, Jaquan Antunes 3 for 12. Then on Sunday, both Police and Mahigal made it 2 wins out of 2 matches. Police thrashed Freetown by 116 runs, thanks to a century from Malik Marcelin and a half century from Kenrick Scott in a total of 262, which proved too much for their opposition. Match scores, Police 262 for 3, Marcelin 100, Scott 52, Benta 47. Freetown 146 for 9, Jamal Fernandez 44, Huan Tong 41, Shadrach Jr. 4 for 23, James Cornelius 2 for 12. And Mahigal defeated Liberta Blackhawks by 4 wickets. Scores in that match, Liberta Blackhawks 92 all out of 14.2 overs, Thompson 27, Joseph 25, Samuel Peters 4 for 19. Mahigal 93 for 6 off 18.1 overs, Jaquan Artenes 47 not out. You're listening to ZDK Sports, and now for other sporting developments tonight. Passing into netball. In the female division of the Antigua and Barbuda Netball Association's Village League, on Sunday night at the Willikies Netball Court, Sweets Roman Hill continued their dominance with a 59-18 thrashing of Newfield. Irvadine Parker-Barnard was the standout performer for the victors as she shot 40 goals from 65 attempts, and the under-16 national team defeated St. John's United talented youths 13-8. While in the mixed division, All Saints United were convincing 42-14 winners over Willikies, as national goal shoot Rihanna Regis dropped in 26 from 31 attempts. Kicking into football, Cape Verde announced themselves on the World Cup stage with a stunning nil-all draw against Spain on Monday, frustrating the European champions who dominated possession and had 27 goal attempts, but could find no way past 40-year-old keeper Vizinha. The African side built a blue-shirted barricade in front of Vizinha and dared Spain, who dominated almost everything in the Group H draw except the scoreline to find a way through. Spain had almost 75% possession, but Cape Verde's first match in a World Cup became an historic exercise in resistance, discipline, and occasional survival. At the final whistle, Vizinha was named player of the match and left the pitch in tears after a performance that turned him into the face of Cape Verde's historic night. While a second-half own goal denied Egypt a first-ever World Cup win, as Belgium rescued a point in a 1-1 draw from their Group G opener in Seattle. Driving into motor racing now, Lewis Hamilton celebrated an emotional and historic first Grand Prix victory for Ferrari on Sunday to end Kimi Antonelli's 5-race sequence of success and become, at 41, Formula One's oldest winner since Australian Jack Brabham in 1970. The Barcelona Catalunya Grand Prix triumph was the Briton's first win since Belgium in 2024, 41 races ago when he was at Mercedes. He's record 7th in Spain at the Circuit de Catalunya and 106th of the 7-time world champion's extraordinary career. Italian Antonelli, the 19-year-old championship leader for Mercedes, retired 5 laps from the end with an electrical shutdown while in second place and saw his championship lead over Hamilton slash to 41 points. And finally tonight, serving into tennis, American superstars Serena Williams and Venus Williams will return to Wimbledon action together after they were handed a wild card to compete in the women's doubles. Neither sister is included on the list of singles wild cards, although there is one remaining spot still to be given. The 44-year-old Serena made her comeback at Queen's last week, 4 years after playing what many expected to be the final match of her career at the 2022 US Open. The 23-time Grand Slam singles champion, whose tally in that count includes 7 Wimbledon titles, is playing doubles in Berlin this week with Carolina Muhova and will continue her comeback on the Grand Slam stage alongside Venus at the All England Club. 5-time Wimbledon singles champion Venus, 45, has lost all 7 of her singles matches this season, but won a doubles match alongside Britain's Katie Bolter at the Madrid Open in April. Wimbledon serves off on Monday, June 29. And that story has brought us to the end of our sporting developments for tonight. Now to recap our top story. Prior to Sunday's thrilling 5-wicket triumph over Sri Lanka at Sabina Park, which handed them a 2-1 series victory, the West Indies had not won a T20 international series at home for 2 years and away since last October. Being under pressure and having the cricket smarts to come out on top has pleased West Indies head coach Darren Sammy. I have been your presenter, Terry Laraji. Thank you for listening. Stay tuned now for your BBC News update to enjoy the rest of your evening.

I'm Debbie Russ with the BBC News. Donald Trump has said he's not happy with Israel after it continued to attack Hezbollah targets in Lebanon, despite a deal with Iran that was meant to stop the fighting. Speaking to reporters

0: going back and forth again and again. Ceasefire, collapse, fighting again. So there is a moment where others are looking at other options.
1: Iran has told Israel to stop its attacks in southern Lebanon or face what it called a hard response. The statement came after Lebanese state media reported that at least four people had been killed in Israeli strikes in the south. The Israeli military said it had struck what it called a suspicious vehicle. Hugo Bashega is in Beirut.
2: The wave of strikes included two consecutive attacks in the village of Maifadun. According to reports, first a car was hit, then a second strike happened as residents inspected the damage. Separately, the Israeli military said it intercepted rockets that had been fired by Hezbollah towards Israeli troops occupying parts of southern Lebanon. This happens despite statements by Iranian officials that Lebanon is included in the ceasefire truce with the U.S.
1: Egypt's President Abdel Fattah al-Sisi has urged Israel to abandon its stated intention of controlling 70% of the Gaza Strip, a plan that violates the fragile October ceasefire deal. Mr. Sisi, who's at the G7 summit, said the advance of the IDF beyond the agreement's yellow line must stop immediately. There must be a two-state solution, he added. The British Defence Ministry says it's investigating reports that a Russian warship fired shots at a yacht in international waters between Britain and France. People aboard a British yacht said the Russian vessel fired what appeared to be warning shots. Russia says one of its frigates fired what it called preemptive shots at a yacht that was approaching and had not responded to attempts to contact it. Here's Damien Grammaticus.
3: We're not getting any sense that the yacht was fired on, simply that it seems to have come close to the Russian warship, the Admiral Grigorovich, and warning shots were fired, and that the Admiral Grigorovich was being shadowed at the time by a Royal Naval vessel, the HMS Mersey. That's a routine thing, shadowing the Russian warships as they come up and down through the international waters there.
1: You're listening to the latest world news from the BBC. A court in Sweden has jailed a man after finding him guilty of forcing his wife to have sex with other men for money. The man, who hasn't been named, was convicted of charges including aggravated pimping and attempted rape. He was jailed for 4 years and 5 months and ordered to pay her about $20,000. Equatorial Guinea's government resigned on Tuesday after failing to meet its objectives. The West African country's vice president, who's also the son of the long-standing authoritarian president, said the prime minister and his government had barely achieved 10% of their goals. The country's leaders said the government failed to diversify the economy amid an ongoing economic crisis. World Athletics has launched a project to study pregnancy, childbirth and the return to sport of the elite female athletes. The governing body says the project will gather the views of women athletes and will combine scientific research and policy development. Many people's tip to win the World Cup, France, have kicked off their campaign against one of the most fancied African teams, Senegal. There'll be plenty of stars in action, including the French striker Kylian Mbappe. One of London's top theatres is to be named after one of Britain's greatest actors, Judi Dench, a rare accolade for a living person. The Shaftesbury Theatre, which has borne its current name since 1963, becomes only the second West End theatre to be named after a non-royal woman. With more, here's Charles Haviland.
4: Dame Judi Dench is a titan of British stage and screen, famed for roles ranging from Shakespearean comedy and tragedy via musicals including Cabaret to the James Bond series. She said the renaming of the theatre that sits at the top of Shaftesbury Avenue to take effect next February was truly overwhelming. The 91-year-old once belonged to a comedy collective that used to perform at the Shaftesbury and said it had always had a special place in her heart.
1: That's the latest BBC News.
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1: Here is a look at the local weather forecast for Antigua and Barbuda. This is valid until 8 a.m. tomorrow, Wednesday, 17th June, 2026. A relatively dry and stable air mass associated with a ridge of high pressure will continue to persist and restrict shower activity across the area during the next 24 hours. So today we can expect partly sunny skies in general, with a 20% or slight chance of a brief light shower. Tonight, fair to partly cloudy skies in general. Winds will come from the east at 11 to 30 kilometers per hour, or 7 to 18 miles per hour. Seas will range between 1.2 to 1.8 meters or 4 to 6 feet. Rainfall thus far for the month of June stands at 10.4 millimeters or 0.41 of an inch. Today we expect a maximum temperature of 33 degrees Celsius or 91 degrees Fahrenheit, and our overnight low is 24 degrees Celsius or 75 degrees Fahrenheit. We also expect a low temperature tonight of 24 degrees Celsius or 75 degrees Fahrenheit. The sun will set today at 6:42 p.m. and rise tomorrow at 5:33 a.m. This is the end of the local weather forecast. I am Bernal Simon for the Antigua and Barbuda Meteorological Services at the VC Bird International Airport.
2: The latest in the weather was brought to you by Social Security.
0: Did you lose a loved one? And did you have to pay the funeral expenses? If your loved one was a contributor to Social Security and would have qualified for benefits, you may be entitled to a refund in the amount of $2,500. Social Security pays a funeral grant in the form of a lump sum to a person who pays for the cost of the funeral of an insured person. To qualify, the insured person must have been entitled to sickness, maternity, invalidity, or contributory age benefit. Or they must have contributed to the scheme in the 12 months prior to his or her death. The claim must be made within 6 months of death, supported by a death certificate and the appropriate receipts in the name of the claimant. For more information on the funeral grant, please contact the Social Security office. The Antigua and Barbuda Social Security Board, growing to provide for you.
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5: It is with profound sadness the family, the Commission of Police, and other ranks of the Royal Police Force of Antigua and Barbuda and the Fire Brigade announces the passing of the late Fillmore Adolphus Alexander Patrick.

late Walter Morris of Bendels. He was the son of Rachel Morris of St. Croix and the late Hezekiah Patrick. He was the beloved husband of Mrs. Avril Warner Patrick, left to mourn are his children,

of Bendel's. His grandchildren are Zanira Patrick, Zion Patrick, Zahari Ogaru, Jaquante Ogaru, Blessing Patrick, and Elia Patrick. His siblings are Paget Morris and family in the USA, Glenroy Henry and family in the USA, Melrose One and family in the USA, Roger Patrick and family of Sweets Village, the late Fitz Lawrence Patrick and family, Julianne Blake and family of St. Croix, Jean Patrick and family, and Monica Patrick and family of Sweets Village. His in-laws are mother-in-law Susanna Henry, aunt-in-law Desireen Henry, sister-in-law Sonia Stevens, Cherise Ben, and Bernard Warner, brother-in-law. His nieces and nephews are number 831 Constable Randy Patrick of the Royal Police Force of Antigua and Barbuda, Marlon Warner, Matthew Warner, Joshua Blake of St. Croix, Marissa Warner, Julie Klutz of St. Croix, and David Patrick, also known as Fab Man of Sweets. His uncles and aunts are Uriah Morris, better known as Cultra of Bender's Village, the late Inetta Morris of St. George's Street, Genevieve Charles of Florida, the late Enid Morris, Melford of Texas, Nehemiah Morris of New York, the late Rupert Morris of Jennings, who last resided in the USA, and the late Roland Morris of Bender's, who last resided in the USA. His cousins are Monica Hunt and family, Denita Morris and family, Julian Hunt Edwards of Herbert's and family, Carisha Morris and family, the late Guy Morris and family, the late Paget Morris and family, Ruthlyn Hunt and family, Marinella Morris Benjamin and family of Potter's Village, Caitlin Simon and family, Dave Hunt and family, Dennis Hunt and family, Cleotha Medford of Texas, Simone Morris and family of All Saints Village, Winfield Hastings and family of Cooks, number 706 Constable Williams and family of Point. He was related to the Westerns of Old Road, the Max of Bendel's, the Morrises of All Saints, and the Mackays. His close friends were Geraldine Hamilton and family, Ruth King, Mary and family, retired Superintendent of Police, Mr. Clement Solomon and family, and retired Assistant Superintendent of Police, Mr. Eucliffe Charles and family, and Mrs. Kenesha Samuel and family. He is also mourned by many other relatives and friends, too numerous to mention. The

0: Zareen on Amy Bayer Street, Villa, at 10 a.m. on Friday, 19th June 2026. Interment will be at the Tranquility Park Cemetery. May his soul rest in eternal peace.
1: The death is announced of Kenworth Ralph Charles, a.k.a. Ken. He was born on 17th November 1952 and died on 7th May 2026 in New York. Kenworth left to mourn his wife, Angela Charles of Otto's Newtown, his children, Lachey, Philip, Canella, Janella, and Carolyn Charles, his siblings, Bernadette Roach, Anita Green, Loretta, Sylvanie, and Eleanor Charles, his grandchildren, Eunicia, Kajani, Deanna, Tyree, and Kalila. He had 13 nephews and 10 nieces. Kenworth was predeceased by his father, Erwin Charles, a.k.a. Superman of Newfield, his mother, Edith Price of Freetown, his elder sister, Joan Charles Joseph of Wenerode,
2: aunt and uncle, Louisa Rice and Theophilus Charles of Newfield. His cousins include children of the late Myrtle Gregg of Newfield, Melanie Joseph, Elkanah, Ashmelin, and Renson Charles. Also, Paget, Uren, and Charlesworth Philip, as well as Clinard, Joseph, and all their families. He had a host of other relatives, friends, and acquaintances whom time does not permit to mention. A memorial service will be held at the Christian Union Church, Valley Road, on Thursday, 18th June 2026 at 3 p.m. May his soul rest in peace.
3: It is with deep regret that we announce the passing of Stanley Alistair Warner, a.k.a. Abbott, of English Harbor, formerly of Liberta. He was 65 years. He was a son of Aquila Perrine Omard and the late Auckland Warner of Liberta, the husband of Petronella Warner of English Harbor, the father of Siobhan Warner of English Harbor, the brother of Reverend Dr. Cicely Athill Hosford, Moravian minister in Barbados, Glassford Fish Adams in St. John's, Eugenie Warner Lopez in the USA, Vernon Cato Warner, Julian Warner, Denny Warner, Denisha Warner, and Eunice Warner. He was the uncle of Emeril Francis, attorney at law in Trinidad and Tobago, Shaista Lopez, Jose Lopez, Manuel Lopez, and others too numerous to mention. He was the brother-in-law of Keith Hosford. Also left to mourn are his sisters-in-law, Florence Dean Brown, Dotsie Simon, Cecilia Rhodes, Christine Thompson, a.k.a. Sally, Vernon Maxwell, his adopted sister Dorothy Fredericks, and her husband Milton Alien in the USA. He was a good friend of the Governor General of Antigua Barbuda, Sir Rodney Williams, Chairman of the St. Paul's Constituency Branch, ABLP, Parliamentary Representative of St. Paul's, Mr. Chet Green, Conliff Phillip, members of the National Park Board, Handel Hector, his cousin, Francine Baltimore, Theo, Judy, and Gurney Charles in the USA, the guys on the block in Liberta, Gene West and Eon of Bailey Supermarket, Leslie Roberts and staff at Cromhole Liquors, the many businesses in St. Paul's community, past employees of the Public Utilities Authority, Foster Weeks, Elroy Francis, Jeff Edwards, Nancy, Anderson, and others too numerous to mention. Also members and past members of the Antigua Barbuda Basketball Association and Referees Association. He was related to the Warners, Gores, Omard, Jarvis, Philos, and Hunts. A service of thanksgiving will be held at the Grace in Moravian Church on the 26th of June at 1:30 p.m. Please note the colors are black and red. May the soul of our friend, our brother, our comrade, Stanley Alistair Warner, a.k.a. Abbott, rest in peace eternal. Sleep well, Abby.
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4: 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He's worthy of the glory. He deserves the praise today. 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Lift your hands and bless him in this place.

0: And yesterday we had choir rehearsal, but now we can sing it for real. Come on, help us sing this song. Here we go. The Lord is my shepherd, everybody.
1: The Lord is my shepherd.
0: He goes before me.

0: name of Jesus. A very pleasant good night to all of our listeners. It's great to be back in the studio one more time, and we want to thank God for life. We want to thank Him for strength, and we want to thank Him for health. Bless the name of Jesus. We just want to thank you tonight for joining us on this broadcast. Indeed, it's a pleasure to be with you another week. I just want to send out special greetings to all of our listeners that have shown appreciation for this program, all to those of you that have given encouragement, all to the intercessors that are covering this broadcast with prayers. Glory to God. Thank you, Sister Riley. You have been visiting us at the church, and we just want to thank God for you. It was good hearing from you tonight, glory be to God, this afternoon. Glory to God, Sister Erta. Bless the name of the Lord. Yes, we will continue to pray for you. It is written in the Word of God. It's a program to enlighten you on what the Bible says about the existing problems we face on a daily basis, and to address them from a biblical perspective. We are not here to bash anyone, but to speak the truth in love, so that our people can understand and know the truth according to the Word of God. In St. John chapter 8:32 declares that you shall know the truth, and the truth shall set you free. I want to make it clear, and it is essential to remember, that God loves all of His creation. He hates the sin, but offers forgiveness to those who will repent and turn away from their sins. Blessed be the name of Jesus. Glory to God. Good night. Glory to God. Pastor Noel in U.S., Sister Genevieve Nicholas. Glory to God. Sister Islin there in Barbuda. Yes, glory be to God. Hallelujah. Brother Young there in Parham. Bless the name of the Lord. Mr. Henry in Johnson, and all of the members, glory be to God, that are listening. Sister Hodge, glory to God. Just want to thank God for all of our listeners. Tonight, as we approach this program, we are going to ask, glory to God, Prophetess Hulda, to take us to the throne of grace.
1: Hallelujah, Jesus. Father God, tonight we thank you. Lord God, we thank you for life. We thank tonight, we thank you. Lord God, we thank you for life. We thank you for strength. We thank you, O God, for another time.

0: for those listening, oh God, for a special touch, oh God, tonight, oh God, Lord Jesus, somebody that is in need, oh God, of something, oh God, Lord Jesus, that only comes from you, oh God. Father God, tonight, oh God, I pray that you touch them, oh God, Lord Jesus, that your anointing, oh God, will rest upon them, oh God, that you will heal, oh God, Lord Jesus, mighty God, and deliver, oh God, Lord Jesus, mighty God, and meet them at the point of their needs, oh God, Lord Jesus, mighty God, anything that they're going through, oh God, tonight, oh God, Lord Jesus, you are able, oh God, Lord Jesus, tonight, your word says you are beautiful for every situation, Father God, and so we pray, oh God, that you will have your way, oh God, in the lives of the listeners, oh God, in our lives tonight, in Jesus Christ's name we pray. Amen.
1: Amen and amen. We just want to look tonight as a passage of scripture there in the book of St. Luke chapter 22, and you're just going to read verse 31 and 32. And the Lord said, Simon, Simon, behold, Satan hath desire to have you, that he may sift you as wheat. But I have prayed for thee that thy faith fail not. And when thou art converted, strengthen thy brethren. And these were the words that Jesus used to Peter just before Peter betrayed him. And one of the things we realize tonight is that the enemy is targeting the faith of believers. The enemy desire to have us. The enemy desire to sift us as wheat. Glory be to God. The enemy desire to shake our belief in God and to turn us away from God. The enemy of our soul wants to bring doubt and fear and unbelief, mistrust, glory to God, along with struggles and anxiety. Imagine, glory be to God, Peter at that point, and Jesus Christ himself declared that Satan desire you. I want every Bible believing person that is listening here tonight, every believer, to know that you are on the radar of the enemy. You are on the radar of the kingdom of darkness, and his desire is to have you. His desire is to turn you away from the truth. His desire is to break you, to cause you to fear. My God, bring struggles and anxiety that will cause you to change your mind from living for God. Also, glory to God, he brings trials and testing, Lord to God. And at the time and the season that we are living now, we need you to understand, as the people of God, that things are going to get worse. The attacks of the enemy against our mind, against our faith, is going to, my God, be excessive, because the enemy desire to have us. Glory be to God. We are a target to the kingdom of darkness. Bless the name of Jesus. Glory be to God. And we see how things have been changing, Lord to God, over the years. Bless the name of the Lord. And for the past weeks, glory be to God, hallelujah, I've been, you know, carrying this thing through my mind. Glory be to God, with this new movie, glory to God, that has come out. Glory be to God, The Disclosure. Bless the name of Jesus. And it has been really troubling me, and I wonder how much, glory be to God, of us as the people of God is taking it. Because one of the things I realize, glory to God, and as we look back and as we see how things have changed over the years, and the different disease and the different attacks, they were all, glory to God, scripted in movies that many of us were not studying or were not aware of, glory to God. But as they come into being, we are now seeing that these things, glory to God, have not only been predicted, but they were planned and orchestrated, and now, glory be to God, hallelujah, they've come to the fore. Bless the name. I'm sure

0: many of you, glory to God, have been hearing about, glory be to God, hallelujah, yes, glory to God, the disclosure, glory to God, that was made to the pastors, glory be to God, about, glory to God, UFOs and aliens. Let me tell you something, bless the name of Jesus. Glory to God, no, let nobody bring these things into your ears, glory to God. They're all, glory to God, demonic forces, demons being orchestrated by the kingdom of darkness, glory be to God, and they're saying all the reptilians, they're among you, glory be to God. But the striking thing that really have me going and has been food for my thought is that, glory to God, they're saying as this move is being released and what is going to be released on the face of the earth is that many people are going to lose their faith in God. And so, glory be to God, hallelujah, we look back at the scripture and we see there's where the enemy has been attacking our faith. Glory to God, sometimes our mind, glory to God, I don't know if any of you have had it, but sometimes, glory to God, the enemy bring all sorts of thoughts, glory be to God, and all kind of situation, bless the name of the Lord, in your mind, glory to God, bringing doubt, bless the name of Jesus, sometimes, glory to God, even putting questions in your mind, glory to God, that you may doubt the word of God, that you may doubt the power of God. Sometimes he allows things to come upon you, glory to God, maybe sickness, glory to God, and then he would feed your mind, glory to God. If you're really serving God, would God allow this to happen? Glory, yes, he's attacking our mind. Yes, he's attacking our faith. Glory be to God, hallelujah, our hope. Bless the name of Jesus, glory be to God. And I take these statements, glory be to God, very seriously, glory to God. When they said, glory to God, because hey, watch the word of God. It says in the last days, glory be to God, there's going to be a falling away. And my God, hallelujah, what we are seeing it happening before our very eyes. How people, some people are walking away from the faith. Lord to God, some pastors have given up churches and gone into secular, glory be to God, work, bless the name of Jesus. Excuse me. And the many things that we see happening, glory to God, people, glory to God, are troubled, glory to God, some are doubting, they don't even know what they believe anymore, glory to God, because they're seeing things on the contrary, glory to God, and know that the devil have even, glory to God, ministers, because the Bible says, glory to God, that Satan himself will transform himself as an angel of light, glory to God, and there's some, glory to God, my God, pastors, and I use that word lightly, bless the name of the Lord, that are bringing, glory be to God, the word and things that they're teaching and things that they're revealing that are going contrary to the word of God. And I am saying that God would not allow us to preach anything against his own word. God cannot go against himself. So when we see this thing, we realize that it is a plot and a plan of the enemy to bring doubt, glory to God, and confusion in the minds of the believers, glory be to God. So we therefore, as the people of God, we need, glory be to God, to be strengthened in our faith and in the word of God and in our relationship with God, because the enemy, glory be to God, is coming against our mind, is coming against our faith in what we believe, in what we stand for. Glory be to God, hallelujah. Bless the name of the Lord, and my God. And we see what is happening in the churches and the falling away, and some of the pastors, and this is bringing a lot of doubt in people's mind and believing, you know what, glory to God, hallelujah, there must be something wrong with this Christianity, glory to God. But we understand that the enemy is operating and the enemy is at work, and all that he's trying to do, glory be to God, is to get us, glory be to God, is to sift us, glory be to God, is to cause our faith to fail. Bless the name of Jesus. This is the desire of the enemy, glory to God, as we see the mix up in the word, glory to God, hallelujah. And there are many times I, glory be to God, hallelujah, I address that, because you have somebody preaching this and somebody preaching that, glory to God, and I often say, glory to God, it is one spirit, one Holy Spirit, glory to God, and one word of God. And if he's going to give revelation, glory to God, he's going to give the same revelation to all of us, glory be to God. Yes, we're going to have insight and we're going to see glory be to God, hallelujah. But my God, we can't be so far apart, glory to God, that we are in doubt. Bless the name of Jesus, glory be to God. And so I see the enemy doing this to bring confusion and chaos, glory be to God. And some churches, glory to God, decide just to go the doctrine, glory to God, of the churches that is coming from since 1600, not, glory be to God, researching, glory be to God, and perusing the word of God and see what God is saying, whatever is set down there, glory to God. If the doctrine says a woman can't read the Bible, then the church says a woman can't read the Bible. I'm just using that as an example. And some of them are coming from a long way, glory to God, and not really rightfully, glory to God, interpreting the word of God. Bless the name of Jesus. And so because of them, this is why God said to Timothy, to study to show thyself approved, a workman needed not to be ashamed, rightly dividing the word of truth. It is important. And this is why he also said to Timothy, teach faithful men, glory be to God, that they're able to carry on, glory to God, to preach the truth, to release the truth. Because what is happening in these last days is people are raising up, not understanding the word, not hearing from God, not in touch, glory be to God, with the Holy Spirit, don't have a relationship with God, and therefore they preach what they want to preach and how they want to preach it. Bless the name of the Lord. And so, glory to God, sometimes create confusion and chaos.
1: The scripture tells us that the enemy comes to kill, to steal, and to destroy. And, you know, what the enemy desires to do, you know, with bringing attacks against the mind. You know, we know that our mind is the battlefield, right? What is in your mind, what is in your heart, comes to your mind. What is in your mind, it controls your actions, right? And so what the enemy desires to do to Christians, you know, as he brings those battles against the mind, you know, if he's able to take away our faith, if he's able to take our trust, our belief in God, then right there he has us in his hold. You know, if you look at the fact that Jesus was tempted by the enemy, mm-hmm. you know, so what is it that is going to prevent the enemy from coming to tempt Christians? If he could tell Jesus, if he could tempt Jesus and tell him to throw himself down, you know, and to let angels come and to rescue him, if he could tell Jesus to turn stones into bread, you know, then what are the things from the very beginning? The enemy has been lying to God's creation. The enemy has been trying to deceive. The enemy has been out, as the scripture says, to kill, to steal, and to destroy, right? Our Bible tells us to be sober, to be vigilant, because our adversary, the devil, is as a roaring lion seeking whom he may devour, you know? So us being knowledgeable of the fact that the enemy wants to devour us, that the enemy wants to sift us as wheat, then we have to rise up. And it is especially important for us as Christians to have the word of God. If we are not in the word of God, eating it daily, storing up on the word of God, then we are going to be as prey to the enemy. Mm-hmm. Right? The Bible tells us that we are to put on the whole armor of God, mm-hmm. right? The helmet of salvation, the shield of faith, the sword of the Spirit. Our weapon is the word of God. If we don't use the word of God against the enemy, he is going to overtake us. We have to use the word. We have to remind ourselves of the word. The word is as a two-edged sword. The word is our weapon, and it is so important. And you know, the enemy is trying so much in these last and closing days, even as it pertains to deception. Deception is on every front. It's online, it's on the media. It's sometimes placed right in front of our faces, because the enemy desires to turn, to bring truth, and to also to bring lie and mask it as truth. You know, but God wants us to be on alert. He wants us to be ready and prepared, you know, as he admonishes in his word.
0: I'm so glad that you used that word deception, because right now, and as you're saying that the enemy would bring lies and mask it as truth. And it's one thing I've always said to people. The devil never tell, glory be to God, a whole lie, nor a whole truth. Glory to God, he always mixes the truth with lies. Bless the name of God. That is why it is important for us to really know the word and also have a relationship. One of the things that we have to look at today is the spirit of deception that is taking hold of the church. Jesus himself warned in Matthew chapter 24 about three times about not being deceived. Because this is an area where the enemy is moving. This is an area where the enemy is manifesting, glory to God, the spirit of deception. Bless the name of the Lord. And we see how it has crept into the church where people are being deceived. Glory be to God. You know, we can look back over the past years, and see the amount of things where people are deceived. All those who got the date when Jesus is coming, and they went out to the field and they're crying out, Lord to God, and this man that built this big boat and said, the Lord said, Lord to God, to get on there because of the flood. Lord, the spirit of deception is at work. Lord to God, hallelujah, open your eyes. Glory be to God, hallelujah. In the book of Jude, it says that ungodly men has crept into the church unawares, and they have turned the grace of God into lasciviousness. Glory be to God. Ungodly men that has been appointed to this season to bring deception inside of the church. Glory be to God. And we see how people have been deceived. Glory be to God today. How they've been carried away. Glory to God, with the spirit of deception. Things that, my God, don't even belong in the church. And they're running with it. Glory to God. And what happened? Bless the name of the Lord. Glory to God. The men of God realize that some of these people are gullible. They don't know the word. Bless the name of the Lord. Can you imagine, bless the name of Jesus, that my God, a pastor, glory to God, says God said to go out and eat grass. And all these people run out, glory to God, put their mouth on the ground, glory to God, and begin to eat grass like a spirit of deception, glory to God, that has hit the church. And my God, we've got to open our eyes, because the enemy is very subtle. Glory be to God, very subtle. Glory to God, and know how to bring these things. Glory be to God. Hallelujah. You know, I'm looking at this scripture, that even though Jesus was saying Satan desire to have you, and even though, glory to God, he was saying he wants to sift you as wheat, he comes down to say, I pray that your faith fail not. So there is where he's going to hit our faith in God, our trust in God, our belief in God, our hope in God. There is where the enemy is hitting, glory to God, bringing doubt. Glory be to God, hallelujah, bless God. Even about the salvation of your soul. Glory be to God, hallelujah. Yes, glory be to God. The enemy is hitting at our faith. And the Bible says without faith it is impossible to please God. So this is where the enemy is hitting our faith, our belief in God, the hope that we have. Bless the name of Jesus. Glory be to God. Our trust. Bless the name of the Lord. I'm reminded that the psalmist says, trust in the Lord with all your heart and lean not unto your own understanding. All thy ways acknowledge him, and he shall direct your path. Glory be to God. They that trust in the Lord shall be as Mount Zion. And this is where the enemy, my God, bless the name of the Lord, you know, to understand this, that people that you know that were in the faith, that was really serving God, and when you see them today, they've moved away from the gospel, they've moved away from the truth. Glory be to God. Some would even tell you, bless the name, as the scripture said, that in these days some are going to deny Jesus Christ. And we see it happening right in the church, that they bring as much doubt that there's no Jesus. Glory be to God. Oh, he was just an ordinary amen. And we see how the enemy is trying to filter our minds when it comes to Jesus Christ and who he is. Bless the name of the Lord. And we need to know who Jesus is. He's God manifested in the flesh. Bless the name of Jesus. Glory to God. He's the creator. Bless the name of the Lord. By him all things were created. And that is what the enemy is moving against. Glory to God. Hallelujah. Bless God. So because some people in the church and they don't really understand and they don't really know who Jesus is. Bless the name of the Lord. And the enemy is pounding. Bless God.
1: Yes, our faith is so important, right? And the thing about, you know, what the Bible says about the great falling away, people being removed or even turning away from the faith, turning away from God, turning away from the truth, is that these people are not standing on a firm foundation.
2: My God.
1: They are not standing on Christ, right? These are the people who are one foot in the church, one foot in the world, right? Trying to live for Christ, still trying to live for the world, trying to put one foot on the solid rock and one foot on the sand, right? And it can't work. Right? We have to know where we stand. It is either that we are going to live for Christ or we are not going to live for Christ. Right? If we are straddling the line, if we are saying that we are saved but we are still not living the word, if we are saying that we are saved but we are still encouraging sin, right, within our lives and dabbling in sin, right, then we won't be able to stand firm. We won't be able to be secure in our trust in God. Because when the Bible speaks about it, right, that when the rain came, when the wind blew, those that were not planted, and this is the thing, when mankind see the destruction and the things that are going to be taking place on the face of the earth, many are going to question whether there is a God. Many are going to question whether there is a God who loves them when they see the destruction. But if our faith is planted in Christ, right? If we are planted in Christ and we are holding on to his word, then when we see these things, we know what is happening. When we see the things that the scripture talks about, the destruction and many things that will be taking place, we will rest assured that God has us in the midst of it. We won't be moved, right? And it is so important that we are living for Christ in these last and closing days. This is what is happening, is that many people are not truly living for Christ.
0: You know, when we look at how the spirit of deception, because remember in that same scripture, Matthew 24, he says, if they tell you that Jesus Christ is here or he's out in the desert, don't believe it, don't go. You know, and what we see coming out here, glory be to God, as part of the movie, like they're trying to show that there is a great power entity, glory to God, that is going to come, that is going to, you know, maybe be like Christ, because they're going to bring power, they're going to have higher intelligence and the great things, glory to God, that is going to be manifested, glory to God, and people are going to be gravitating to it. You know, something I saw also is when Elon Musk was actually talking about the chip that they put in the brain, and he's likening it, like, you know, to Jesus Christ, because, you know, when they put in the chip, those who were blind can see, and those who couldn't walk can walk. Listen to me, this is the spirit of deception. When I heard the things that they were saying, and like, you must say, no, this man, like, you want to place himself like God, or what he's doing is equal to what Jesus did. Glory be to God. Jesus didn't have to put no chip, no link, no nothing. Glory be to God. He healed. He laid his hand on the sick. Glory be to God. Hallelujah. He rebuked demons. Glory be to God. And they were subject to him. Bless the name of the Lord. But watch it. Watch how slowly they're trying to intertwine their achievement and the intelligence that they're now operating with. Glory be to God. Hallelujah. And even some of these entities, they say that come, glory be to God, from glory to God, the outer world, glory to God, a different dimension, glory to God, and have this great intelligence, glory be to God, that is going to, glory to God, hallelujah, move them on. And my God, this great thing they're talking about is a spirit of deception. And many people, glory to God, are going to fall for it. And so we're calling, glory to God, and those, glory to God, hallelujah, of company of believers, glory be to God, Christians, glory be to God, that we will not fall for these things. We have to stand and hold on to the word. Bless the name of Jesus. When I look at this thing in 1 Peter 4:12-13, glory be to God, he said, beloved, do not be surprised at the things that are going to come at you, the fiery trials, the attacks, glory be to God, hallelujah, bless the name, when it comes on you as though something strange. God has already told us that this is what it's going to be in the last days, and so we have got to prepare ourselves. And I'm calling on us, glory to God, hallelujah, as company of believers, glory to God, to strengthen your faith, glory be to God, hallelujah, your most holy faith, praying in the power of the Holy Ghost, bless the name of Jesus. It is absolutely necessary in these last days, glory be to God, to know in whom you believe, glory to God, to know, glory to God, the word of God, bless the name of the Lord, with that trust, glory to God, in the word that whatever he says, he will bring it to pass, glory be to God, blessed be the name of Jesus. He says, glory to God, but rejoice, glory be to God, in so far as you, glory to God, you share Christ's suffering. So glory to God. I want you to understand that in these last days, people feel like, oh, it's going to be hunky-dory, bless the name of the Lord. And I don't think that the church is quite prepared for what is coming, because the enemy is coming in for the kill. He's coming in with full force. And so therefore, we can encourage believers, glory to God, draw closer to the Lord, spend more time in prayer, spend more time in the word. And I tell you, whenever God wakes me up in the morning, glory to God, I begin to pray, 2 o'clock, 3 o'clock, glory be to God. And I said, Lord, there's so much things to pray for. You can sit on a whole day and just pray, glory to God, with all the situations that are around us, glory be to God, hallelujah, bless the name of Jesus, glory be to God, bless the name of Jesus. There's another scripture there, I think, glory be to God, hallelujah, bless the name of Jesus. We're going to need the grace of God today. And so he says to draw, glory be to God, closer to God, bless the name of Jesus, in time and this season, glory to, bless the name of the Lord. Let us then with confidence draw near to the throne of grace, that we may receive mercy and grace to help in the time of need. I am telling you, within my spirit, I'm feeling that the church is not truly prepared, because some people are still so frivolous, as you say, glory to God, still want to be in church and want to be in everything of the world, bless the name of the Lord. And we have to be reminded that God says, come out from among them, be separate, and touch not the unclean thing, and I will receive you, bless the name of Jesus, glory be to God. We need, glory be to God, right now, bless the name of the Lord, to know in whom we have believed and stand on the word of God.
1: Yes. Romans 10:17 says, so faith cometh by hearing, and hearing by the word of God. It is the word of God that is going to build our faith. You know, as we hear and as we receive the word of God, our faith is built up. As we spend time in God's word, as we spend time in his presence, right? That is how we are going to be built up. That is how we are going to be made strong for the things that are coming, right? It is so important right now for Christians to really get themselves anchored, change the things that need to change.
0: True.
1: You know, and be submitted to God in everything, you know, because as you said, you know, the enemy will be coming in for the kill. You know, the things that the enemy will be doing, the things that will be taking place, you know, it is going to be so important that we are built up in God's word and in our faith, it is going to be so important.
0: Our faith is the assurance of things hoped for, the conviction of things not seen. And, you know, the thing about it is that we need to hold on. Glory to God. There's a thought that crossed my mind just a while ago. Bless the name of Jesus. Glory to God. When you said about foundation. Mm-hmm. And when people come into the church today, they just come in and, you know, they just come in and fit in. Yeah. In the years gone by, we made sure that that person had a sure foundation. They were taught the word. You know, people say, oh, like people want a computerized salvation nowadays. Glory to God. But before time, you had to come into class, learn the word, understand, glory be to God, the process, glory to God, that we need to go through as the people of God, a solid foundation. And I firmly believe that I had a very solid foundation. And when you really have a solid foundation in the faith, the enemy don't easily move you. You're not easily moved. Bless the name of the Lord. And this is what is missing from the church today. Most people are not getting that solid foundation. Just come in, glory to God, and just, glory to God, there must be a foundation. There must be teaching, glory to God. There must be time, glory to God, when young converts, you know, the church have moved away from that. They don't bring young converts no more, glory to God, and have sessions of teaching and let them understand, glory be to God, what has happened in their life and the process that they need to go through in order, glory to God, that they may grow in the Lord. Bless the name of the Lord. There's a lot of things that we have left off, glory be to God, that my God really builds a solid foundation that we really need to go back through to. Bless the name of Jesus. Glory be to God. Hallelujah. But my God, we got to come back on this, you know, because right now, glory to God, many people, their faith, glory be to God, is being troubled. Some don't even care whether Good Friday fall on Ash Wednesday, glory to God, because they're not concerned about happening. So it's going to overtake them, glory be to God. When it do happen, they're not going to be able to stand because they have not done their preparation. Some of them don't even know what's carrying on. And it's amazing how the church world, my God, is not even studying, glory to God, and the things that are happening today. Bless the name of Jesus. But my God, we need to bring people to the awareness of the seriousness of the time. And as you used that scripture before, bless the name of Jesus, that Satan, their adversary, glory to God, hallelujah, he desires to destroy us, glory be to God. And this is why Jesus said to Peter, glory be to God, I prayed for you that your faith fail not. Bless the name of Jesus. We just want to thank God tonight. Bless the name of the Lord for sharing tonight. We're going to come back, bless the name of the Lord, because people in the church need to understand and know what is happening all day in the secular world. Glory to God. And as far as I'm concerned, glory to God, all of these governments, glory to God, they're all in alignment with what is going on today. Glory be to God. But glory to God that they should not overtake us. Glory be to God like this. Bless the name of the Lord. We are going to pray as we close. Bless the name of the Lord. Father, we just want to thank you for what has been shared. God, we know that there's some that are hearing and that they will understand the word of God. We pray, God, Father, that their faith will be strengthened. Glory be to God. Hallelujah. God, we pray for unshakable faith. Glory be to God. Faith that will stand the test of time. Glory be to God, that there will be no doubt in our heart concerning the Lord Jesus Christ. That there will be no doubt in our heart. Bless the name of the Lord concerning, glory to God, our future. Glory to God, and what you have said in your word. Bless the name of the Lord. Give us, Lord God, Father, the strength to stand and the tenacity, oh God, to stand in the midst of adversity, Lord God, in these last and closing days, as you reveal to us, as you're showing to us, oh God, the times that we are living in, how crucial it is, Lord God, we be built up, oh God, in the faith, that my God, we study the word, that my God, we stay in prayer and seek in your face. God, we pray tonight, oh God, for Lord God, the brethren to be strengthened in their faith, that when these days come, and Lord God, when these evil are being revealed and released, oh God, on the face of the earth, that my God, we will stand, glory to God. And you say, having done all to stand, that we will stand, Lord God, having our loin girt about with truth, oh God, Lord God, the breastplate of righteousness, the helmet of salvation, oh God, the shield of faith, to quench the fiery darts of the wicked, the sword of the spirit, which is is the word of God, and our feet shod with the preparation of the gospel. Father, we thank you tonight. We pray thy blessing, O God, and all those who have heard your word, that, Lord God, they will sing deep in their heart, O God, and they will draw closer to you, Lord God. They will read the word more. In Jesus' name, amen and amen. Thank you, listening friends. We'll be back. Glory be to God. These are exciting days to be alive. Glory be to God. And when we see and know that the word of God is being fulfilled in our ears, let us be true and faithful even unto the end. For the Bible says, the race is not for the swift, neither the battle for the strong, but he that endure to the end. God bless you. Until next week, this is Glory Be to God. Hallelujah. It is written in the word of God. God bless you.